0: leaving the wild lifestyle behind him. Now, you're not to know this, but I am usually in my pyjamas by 6 p.m. I come home from work, the telly goes on, the pyjamas go on. Even if there's company, it's, you know what I mean, my house, my rules, pyjamas on. And if we've got, you know, relatives round, Jane says, oh, not the ones with the holes in, that's all she asks. Do you know what I mean? You don't need your mother-in-law when you bend over, it's like the last chicken in the window going, he's got a tumour. You know what I mean? It's just, no.
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3: Names are a part of words. Hey, names have a real impact, though. Names have emotional value. My name was Opinius. George is Opinius' name. It really is. It's a name that you have to kind of grow up separately from. You be my name. I'll be me. I'll answer the door and they'll ask for you. It's really a name like, well, for one thing, when you're writing it, it's never finished, man. G-E-O-R... G-E, O-R, G-E, O-R, G-E, O-R, G-E, O-R, G-E. You feel incomplete, you know? Then they start whipping the little poem on you, the little chant. Georgie Porgy. Nobody else in the world has a damn song like that. Ned, Don, Arlo, Whitney, Dan, Phil, Gabriel, Stan, Wally, Ernest, Duke, Ned. It's a different Ned. None of them had songs. Georgie Porgy. Georgie Porgy, pudding and pie. First thing you do is lay a symbol on me, I don't understand. What am I, a raisin? Pudding and pie? Jesus. Kissed the girls. Yeah, yeah, yeah. And made them cry. Oh, no. When the boys came out to play, Georgie Porgy ran away. They never mentioned that biologically this was sensible and I would live to reproduce. Only that I'd run away. Well, that pissed me off. Next thing I heard, they're saying, let George do it. They weren't even talking about the real thing. Let George do it. Talking about mopping it. Let George do it. Let George do it. Screw it. You do it.
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4: You know, it's so funny. When you've been together a really long time, you tend to not be quite as attentive to one another as you are in the beginning. You know what I'm talking about. Especially you guys. It's like living next to a highway. You learn to eventually mentally mute out the drone or the traffic. Because even though you're not as attentive, you tend to get on the same wavelength. This is a true story. About 5 years ago, 8 years ago, me and Nancy lying in bed, I don't know, drinking a beer, smoking a joint, shooting up, whatever. I'm kidding, we don't smoke in bed, but we were lying there. And I said, what was that? She said, I didn't say anything. I said, you sure you didn't say anything? She said, I didn't say anything out loud. I was thinking something. I said, whoa, I heard you. I heard you thinking. She said, really? What was I thinking? I said, I don't know, I wasn't listening. Your wife's barking at the front door and your dog's barking at the back door. Who do you let in? The dog, because he stops barking after you let him in. Couples, the guy always says, yo, Mac, did you know your wife fell out 2 blocks back? The guy says, thank God, I thought I went deaf. Couples, the guy always says, yo, Mac, you've been drinking? He says, why, is there a big fat pig sitting next to me? We've all done that. Go home at 2 with a 10 and wake up at 10 with a 2. It's fun. I was with a fat one. Oh, was she fat the other night? Big fat one. I rolled off her. I was still on her. You know a girl's fat if she sits on a moped and you can't hear the engine. But don't get stuck with a fat wife. Oh, don't do it. Use your head. Be observant. Pay attention. The day you get married, if your new bride eats a second piece of wedding cake, kill her on the honeymoon.

0: laws, how the hell are you going to keep them straight? You get into your car, what's the first thing you do? You put on your seatbelt. Why do you put on your seatbelt? Because it's the right thing to do? No. Because the man tells you you have to. That's right. Click it or ticket. Jackass. And children's health and safety and seatbelts are a big part of that. Really? Ever seen a school bus? Yeah. The only seatbelt there goes around the 50-year-old parolee driving the damn thing. Oh, yeah. That dude strapped in like he's going to lethal injection. Meanwhile, the kids are in the back flying around like lottery balls. Look, the government does not make you put on a seatbelt to protect you. They make you put on a seatbelt to control you. They make you put on a seatbelt because it's the only tangible way they can physically tie you up during the day. How about click it or take responsibility for your own health and safety, because this is America and not some fascist regime. What are you saying, Og? Are you saying you're against seatbelts? Damn right I'm against seatbelts! I'm the only living, breathing, sane human being against seatbelts. Let me tell you something else. I think you should eat more salt. I am Augie Smith, anti-safety activist. Yeah. There's not many of us out there anymore. Most have been killed in motor vehicle accidents over the years.
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2: I did this big tour of the southern states, and I'll tell you something, people in the South are nicer. They are. Even when they're rude, they're nice in the South. They're like, y'all can go to hell. Like, well, thank you. You too. People in the South are nicer, but they're slower, right? And I don't mean intelligence-wise. They just move slower. It's like, hey, your house is on fire. All right. I'll get to that. But first I need to drink me some sweet tea. Then I'll deal with that pesky house, man. And I figured it out. It's the biscuits and gravy. Everyone in the South moves like they've just had two helpings. Like, I shouldn't have had that second helping. This is a 9-year-old I'm pretending to be. In the South, they're eating biscuits and gravy for breakfast. They're not coming home drunk late at night like, I'll eat anything. They're waking up and they're like, time for cement. Lunch, chicken, and waffles. The South will never rise again because they don't have the energy. Because most of their dishes involve paper mache. They're essentially eating piñatas down there. That's why they talk that way. Because after you eat biscuits and gravy, you can't be expected to say you and all.
3: Good biscuits and gravy, y'all.
2: I'm surprised they even say biscuits and gravy.
3: Y'all.
2: And I'll tell you something, those biscuits and gravy are amazing. I had biscuits and gravy for breakfast for 9 days straight. I still haven't gone to the bathroom. That tour was 27 years ago. I love Southern food. Chicken and waffles, fried chicken, and waffles. Why? What should we serve with the fried chicken? French fries? No, something elegant. Like a waffle, or a gyro, or heroin. I know it's lunch, but I want breakfast and diabetes. So I'll have the chicken and waffles and a shake. Of course, you can't talk about Southern food without bringing up grits, right? Grits, it's like someone was like, hey, if you love the taste of biscuits and gravy, but without the taste of biscuits and gravy, then you'll love our man-made wet sand.

0: want to like grits. 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No wonder you came up with moonshine. Southerners are always like, y'all are eating that wrong. You got to add a pound of cheese and a pound of sugar and 30 candy canes. That's what I love about the South. They didn't even try and hide the fact they're eating unhealthy. In a restaurant, you're like, I guess I'll order the bucket of lard and the salt stick.
1: Y'all want that deep fried?
0: Okay.
1: You want us to shoot at you while you eat it?
0: Is that extra?
2: So I'm not totally broken up with my girlfriend. Like, I still stalk her and stuff, so. I'm only joking. I can't stalk her. I couldn't stalk her if I wanted to because I have attention deficit disorder. So after 10 minutes in the tree, I would forget why I was there. The cop would be like, what are you doing up there, son? I'd be like, your guess is as good as mine, officer. That's why I called you. Thanks, I'm very funny. She's back in Russia. She's Russian. Do we have any Russian girls here? Clap your hands if you're... Oh, you're Russian? Oh my God, that's so sexy. I love Russian girls. Russian girls are great to date because you can impress them with stuff that you can't impress American girls with. Like bread. You can be like, I got a whole loaf back in my house, baby. They're like, you are a good provider. She had her tongue pierced. Do you have your tongue pierced? No, she was really sexual. She had her tongue. Girls who pierce their tongues, they're so proud of themselves. They're always like, look, ooh. My girlfriend, she's like, you know what that means, right? I'm like, that you can't chew your food? She goes, no, it makes things that feel good feel better. And I gotta tell you, not so much. I mean, it felt fine, but you're dealing with something that doesn't really need much improvement. But I mean, if you really want to make that better, bring a friend.
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26: The key to being fashionable, and I've been interviewed on this hundreds of times, is standing out but fitting in. That's what it is. You don't want to wear something too wild that somebody notices and is kind of freaky, you know, but you also don't want to wear some outfit that someone could have the exact same thing on when you show up at the party. That's embarrassing. I don't know if that's happened to you, but that's happened to me twice. Both times, it was William Shatner. And I'll tell you something. I think I look better in the tube top, and I'll say it. I don't know. I dress kind of boring. I don't care. I don't go for all the trendy stuff. I don't understand. Sometimes I think the fashion designers are just trying to see what they can get away with, you know? They come up with some of these things, and I'm just looking at them. I'm talking about the sarong or the sari, which is the same thing, I think. And if not, I'm sarong and sari. But... There was a time that there was a dressing room. You walked into a whole door, and you could close the door, and you could try on clothes and cry or whatever you do in the dressing room. But you had a door. There's no door any longer. You go to try on clothes, and the door is just getting higher and higher up and lower down. You're trying to get undressed behind a piece of 2x4 back there. You're just, people can see the underwear going down around your ankles, you know. I don't know about you, but I always take my underwear off no matter what I'm trying on. I just a habit, really. That's what the salesperson can get to you, because they couldn't before with the door. They'd just be on the outside of the door. Can I get you anything? You need anything? Everything all right in there? How's everything? Can I get you anything? Now they can just poke their head in there. Can I get you anything? How's everything? Need anything? Everything all right? Roll in upside down on that little car mechanic gurney that they get. I said I would call you, Rachel. I don't need anything. Scoop. Boy, they check on you a lot, don't they? What could be going so wrong that they need to check on you that often? My bra's in my ass!
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0: I can't understand half the people in my country, you know? Like, people that work at Starbucks. You ever walk into Starbucks, one of those baristas, the counter girls? They don't even use their lower jaw. Like, hi, and welcome to Starbucks. Can I help you? Hi. So you work in a coffee place. Can you have more energy? Starbucks is crazy because women always come in there all the time. They always have writing on their butts. Right? They go to the counter and they're ordering their baracuccinos. I'll wait for that one. Now they go to the counter, they're ordering the broccacinos, and women always have that writing right across their butt, you know? It says, juicy. Totally teases us guys, right? Because we're sitting in the corner like Gollum, Lord of the Rings. Looking at you like, juicy. Oh, this biscotti is so dry. I wish it was juicy. And the words got more provocative, right? Now the words say like lucky, sexy, pink. Pink. We get it. Why are you ladies trying to give us guys blue? No, seriously, it's not fair, man. I'm gonna start a line of pants for guys with writing on the front. Just says package. Dinner. The other white meat. For our Mexican friends, you know, burrito. Our Asian friends, Pokemon. For our three Jewish friends in Orange County, half off. For that black guy over there, damn.
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1: I was thinking, if the flying saucers land and little green people get out, what if they're in the nude and we don't know what not to look at? Or what if Mexicans get out? That'd be neat, wouldn't it? Alien aliens. I can't imagine it, though. There's no place on a flying saucer to hang a dingle ball. Don't have a hang-up about Mexicans. Listen, what do you talk about hang-up? Don't I live in the second most populous Mexican city in the world? Well, I can't ignore them. I would tell you I lived in a Mexican neighborhood if it weren't for the blacks. I'm for the minorities, especially in sports. I'm for the white guy. Now I'll pick on our other neighbors too, the Canadians. You look at their money and you can tell how strange they are. They put the queen on one side of a coin. Now you think this is real nice. Look on the other side, they got a beaver. What the hell glory is there in first place if second place went to a beaver? Now they talk about stuff on TV that I don't mention in a nightclub late at night. To talk about douche, I never mention that. But you don't have to be a pervert to see the sexual content in television advertising. They got this one commercial, this woman sits up in bed and she says proudly, I'm cleaning my oven. Her hands are under the covers, you figure it out. And the product is easy off, really.
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3: People respect crazy people differently, man. Like, I wouldn't want to be crazy for 2 days. And I'm not talking about, like, shoot up a place crazy. That's not really crazy. I'm talking about to make people think that you off. That kind of crazy. Like, fart in your hand, put it in somebody's face. Did he hit you?
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3: You gotta be crazy. Sorry. Like, you know what I would do? I would get on an elevator when it was crowded and just call out all the floors. 1, 2, 3, 4! Get off at 5, he got a bomb, I saw it. Or put some headphones on, but don't attach them to nothing, and let everybody see the cord, and just dance all day. Like, you know what's crazy? Rednecks are crazy. Rednecks get a lot of respect, man. Because rednecks say to you that make you think. They don't have normal threats. Like, a normal threat is I'm gonna punch you right in your face. I'm gonna kick you right in your back. You know you can really fight. Rednecks that make you think. Metaphors, you know. Boy, I'm gonna take your butt just like I did that pig. Oh my God, what? What did he say? What did he just say? What? Well, has anybody seen the pig? Is the pig alive? No, I just don't think I should fight unless we know if the pig is alive or not. I don't feel that safe going into this fight right now.
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5: I got some awful gifts this year. I got, for my birthday, I got a dart board where they wrapped the dart separately from the dart board so it would look like two gifts. That's not two gifts. That's lying, and you can go to hell for that. That's a two-part, one crappy gift. Just because you separate one thing doesn't make it two things. You're not allowed to do that. You can't hand someone something and they open it and like, you bought me a left shoe, and then go, we also bought you that. If you like that one, you are gonna love that one. It's exactly the same, but just the opposite. I also got a miniature emergency toolkit for my car. Miniature emergency toolkit in case my car breaks down and then shrinks. I'm gravy. Unless it shrinks with my car, then the ratio stays the same. I'm not sure how magic works. I do know how a gift receipt works, so that's probably the best thing in that box. I don't even know how to use a miniature toolkit. Hey, come pick me up. I've broken down, but don't worry about packing your tiny socket wrenches. Jonagan's got his own. I've already started working on the car. I've got the radio out, and I've tightened the frames on my glasses. Please hurry. This tiny blanket's not keeping me warm.
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6: Do you think that Today Show weatherman Al Roker, when he's making sweet love to his lady, ever looks her in the eyes and says, now let's see what's going on in your neck of the woods? I do. Please don't judge me for linking that to this next routine. When I was a little kid, Famous Amos cookies were my favorite. I loved Famous Amos cookies. But we couldn't afford Famous Amos cookies, so we had to eat the knockoff brand because everything tastes great when you're stoned. Let me ask you guys a question. Do we have any pot smokers here tonight? Are there any pot smokers? Any at all? Just shout out or applaud. I'm a deaf comedian, ladies and gentlemen. I ask you questions where I cannot possibly judge your response. Now, it sounded like there was a lot of you, and I say congratulations to each and every one of you for getting out of the house. That is awesome. You guys do have cable, am I right? You could have stayed home and just watched TV, but you came out tonight. I'm so proud of each and every one of you. I think marijuana should be legalized because regular cigarettes you can buy in any store are worse for you. Every pack, you're for what? That was a weird place to go woo. I'm gonna have to start over. You guys might know me from Best Week Ever on VH1, where I say things like, hey, did you hear Britney Spears is getting back together? Fast-paced show. Regular cigarettes are worse for you. Every pack's got a warning on the side. Every pack's got a warning on the side. You buy pot, it is always in a clear plastic bag with no warning whatsoever. Well, all right. That is a warning I can live with. I didn't hear the word cancer anywhere in that warning. I think my baby is going to be safe. I can't have a baby, I'm a man. People go, oh, that poor baby. That is a poor baby if it's in a man. That is messed up. Did you see the pregnant dude on Oprah? She's all, a pregnant man. That's probably the worst Oprah impression that's ever been attempted. Ladies and gentlemen, a pregnant man. I am Oprah. He turned out to be like a tranny or a hermaphrodite. Hermaphrodite can't have a baby. A baby needs Google Maps just to get out.
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7: You walk around and you see people every day and you think, am I ever going to see that person again? You don't know. Am I? Do I? Will I? Who knows, you know? And I was at Starbucks the other day and this girl was in front of me in line, just gorgeous, you know? And she took her pastry and her drink and then walked out of my life forever. And I went home to my roommate and I was like, never going to see this person again. And she's like, oh, you should just go on to Craigslist.org. There's this section called Misconnections, you know? This song is called Misconnections, and thank you guys for being a crowd. A very good one at that.

Los Angeles grocery store. Saturday. Afternoonish. You, black girl, white shorts. Me, white guy, baby blue FUBU suit. Listen, shorty, I'm not gonna lie. First time I saw you was in the toilet paper aisle. But I followed you. I was still interested, and I followed you right over to the cold and flu section. Are you okay? Listen, I want to see you again, so if you find this, please respond to Play of 5000.

Cincinnati, Ohio. Starbucks, Tuesday, 3 p.m. You were the girl standing in front of me in line. And I know you won't forget me, I was the guy right behind you. I was wearing red spandex and a black girls kick ass t-shirt. It was a black t-shirt that said girls kick ass. I'm sorry if you got the wrong impression by that sentence. It was a general statement about women in general. You know. Listen. You took that mocha and you walked out of that Starbucks like they don't have free cinnamon, you know? And I'm sitting there thinking, she knows it's free. I know she's seen it at the condiment counter. She's not gonna put it in there? I followed you out to your car. Just wanted to see what you were made of, you know? First thing I saw was that bumper sticker, 0 to bitch in under 60 seconds. That's a ride that I am ready for. I want you to know that. Second thing I saw, empty baby seat in the back. I'm sorry for your loss. Or if you still have a baby, I can go 0 to stepfather right now.

0: That's a missed connection. Thank you guys so much. Nick Thune, everyone, let him hear it.
1: 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You've come to the right place. This is iHeart Comedy.
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3: I've gotten to meet some people I do impressions of, and it's been pretty cool. Louis Anderson came up to me and goes, are you going to do me tonight? And the funny thing about Louis is when he started out doing the Family Feud, he was like really bad at it. He looked depressed, and he finally got really good as he was going along. Remember? But he didn't finish sentences at the beginning. He'd be like, 100 people survey, top 5 answers are on the board. Survey. I don't really want to be here. And he hated it when somebody got one wrong because he'd have to walk to the other side. He'd say, are you sure you want to answer it that way? Leno came up to me. Jay Leno was like, so was that you doing me, man? Man, TV the other day. That was pretty good. Jay Leno's the only guy on earth who could have a bobblehead made of him that would bobble less than his actual head. I thought about it. People put those in their dashboards, and he collects a lot of cars. You know, he's probably up there, yeah, let's start this up. It's getting weirder up here. I watch cartoons. I watch Scooby-Doo mostly for the guest stars because they were the cultural icons, comedians on there, some people that represent America. Shaggy and Scooby come walking in. Zoinks, like, hey, Scoob. Like, it's the Harlem Globetrotters. Like, it's the guys who do the fancy basketball tricks. Ruby Roo. What I wish they would do is update that, put the cultural icons and comedians of today on, just so I could tune in to see the Chris Rock episode, to see what he'd have to say. Shaggy and Scooby come walking in. Zoinks, like, hey, Scoob. Like, it's Chris Rock. Better than put a black man on Scooby-Doo who's not a damn globetrotter. And forget about Scooby Snacks. That dog's doing Scooby crack. Zoinks, like, hey, Scoob. Like, he's right. Like, what are you going to do about it? Ruby recovery. I was watching the credits of Scooby-Doo the other day because they have that kind of time. And the voice of Scooby's done by Don Messick. You know who did the voice of Shaggy? It was Casey Kasem. It was also the voice of Robin in the Super Friends. Remember, the Super Friends are the greatest announcer of all time. That guy who come on and go, meanwhile, back at the Hall of Justice, Aquaman prepares a peanut butter and jelly sandwich. I wish I had that guy in my life, because if a joke didn't work, that guy could come in and go, meanwhile, somewhere in another joke, John Madden is still talking. And there were little people there, and they were making toys and putting one foot in front of the other. And Burgermeister Meisterburger had a yo-yo, and he said no toys. And the Winter Warlock was there, and Rudolph had a red nose, and he wasn't even drinking. And that's why they call it Christmas. Meanwhile, back in the joke we were talking about.
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22: My parents are still alive, which is, you know, some days great. I've started to look at my parents as some sort of emotional terrorist organization. And whether or not they know it, they've wired me to emotionally explode and detonate when anyone gets close to me. But for some reason, as they get older, and I don't know if this is a common experience, they divulge information that I don't want or need to know about me and about them. I don't know if it's a burden they're carrying or they've got this, you know, this stuck in their soul and they need to get it out. But literally, where they're at now, they say things where I have this response sometimes where I'm like, I would have rather have struggled in the darkness for the rest of my life than be given this information. There's a reason. There's no statute of limitations on that. You're a parent. Don't tell me. I was in Arizona for my niece's bat mitzvah. It was my job to as it usually is, to buffer my father from every other human. That's why I'm a comedian. My father is a manic depressive. My first gigs were introed by my mother saying to me, "Mark, could you just go upstairs and make him laugh? You're the only one that can." Okay. So I go to Arizona and I go to pick up my father. And I thought we were going to my brother's house to hang out with his kids. I go to his hotel room. And I say, "Okay, you ready? We're going over to see the kids, right?" And he goes, "What for?" And I said, "Because they're your grandchildren." And he says, "Yeah, some people get something out of that. I don't get anything out of that." And I said, "Let me get my notebook." I said, "Then what are we going to do?" He goes, "Well, I've been looking for mustard slacks for 16 years.
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23: We just fight about everything. We had a fight the other day about toilet paper. You ever had a toilet paper fight? This is stupid. I didn't even know there was a reason to have a fight. I thought, I put it on upside down. I didn't even know there was an upside down. I thought there was on holder and not on holder. Because I knew not on the holder was a bad thing. I didn't know putting it... Shouldn't she just be happy that I'm not one of those guys that just sits there with a cardboard tube? Bring me some toilet paper. I can't get up. No, the big fight we actually had over the toilet paper was because she was buying cheap toilet paper. We were in Sam's Club, and she threw that big old pile of it. You were never too poor for good toilet paper. That's a law. I would live off top ramen noodles if I could wipe my butt with the fluffy stuff. I grew up poor, man. Now that I got some money, I want some aloe. Charmin with aloe? Oh, I feel pretty. Charmin with aloe makes you feel good. You ever work with grumpy people? If you work with a grumpy person, you know what? They don't wipe good. Wiping is very important. If you work with somebody grumpy, that's literally, you know, they're like, mm-mm. Just laugh at them in your head. Just be like, ha ha. This fight we had, this paper was so bad, it still had bark in it. There's brown spots already on your paper. How are you supposed to know when to stop pulling? Why is there always stains in your underwear? You're lucky there's not blood in my underwear from the sandpaper you're putting out. And then we both could be soaking underwear in the sink. God, like I made that up. See, that's the part I find amusing, because women always go, oh, that's gross. You know it is. Stop doing it.
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0: Tom Papa.
3: I love kids. I like kids a lot. I'm in a good spot with mine. I'm finally done raising them, which is awesome. Yeah, they're 9 and 6. I made it. Took a long time, a lot of ups and downs, but I am done. I'm not even kidding. They don't even need me anymore. You should see their Christmas list. It's not even toys. It's like appliances and furniture. I think they have an apartment in Detroit I'm not aware of. You know what it really is? I just can't discipline them anymore. I can't do it. I can't fight with little people and their little problems. I can't. I got big stuff I got to deal with every day. I can't fight with you and your socks and not wanting to pick them up. I can't. This is my parenting technique now. I go, you brush your teeth. And they go, I don't want to brush my teeth. And I say, fine. And I walk out of the room. I tried to help. You don't want my help. I'll let life take care of you. That's what life does. It disciplines you. It corrects you when you're wrong. Walk down the street with no pants on. Life's going to let you know it's not a cool thing to do. Can't do it. And look, how long are we going to live with each other? What, another 8, 9 years tops? Why all the tension? Let's enjoy ourselves, you know? Let's have a good time and go our separate ways as friends. I want him to look back and be like, you know what? That guy was fun. I liked him. He was a little weird, but he was kind of funny. I liked that guy. They're not going to say it about their mother, so they might as well say it about me. Well, look, there's a good cop and a bad cop, right? And she's the bad cop. My wife's amazing. She does everything, but not very popular in the house. Well, she's fried. She just wakes up pissed off. She doesn't even have a fuse. As soon as she opens her eyes, did everybody do what they're supposed to do? What was I supposed to do? I was asleep. Was I supposed to get something from Sleepy Town or... I'll go back. You want me to go back? And I know we're supposed to show a united front, you know, right or wrong as parents. You back each other up against these little people who are trying to kill you. But she's so off the charts, I can't do it. I'll lose all my credibility. The kids and I just roll our eyes all day long. She'd be like, everybody get to bed. They're like, Dad, I know. It's not like it gets better when you go to sleep. Trust me. I've got 4 more hours of this. She's making you go to sleep. She's making me stay up.
0: Rodney Dangerfield.
4: Well, I'll tell you, the restaurants give me the most trouble, the real classy ones, you know? I took my wife out a few weeks ago. I wanted to show her a good time. I took her to a French restaurant over the east side, you know? Didn't work out at all. I mean, these classy restaurants, someone is always looking for you to give something, you know? As soon as I sat down, a guy came over with a violin. I mean, I was hungry. I had to sit there and listen to Musetta's waltz. Then I couldn't figure out who my waiter was. You know, one guy took my order. Another guy wheeled it out. Another guy served it. And another guy, well, he just kept putting down butter. On a whole meal, I couldn't relax. They all kept hanging around watching me. Every time I looked up, one of them leaped at me. Yes, sir. That's not the one. No, just look. What do you want from me, huh? And on the way out, they're all waiting for me and smiling, you know. The guy who wheeled it out was smiling. The guy who served it was smiling. The guy with the butter was smiling. And Musetta's waltz was there, too. Him, I wanted to walk right by, you know. I mean, I didn't ask for no violin. My wife said it isn't right. You got to give him something. So I booked him at a bar mitzvah.
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23: Harv Albert. Excuse me. Am I the dumb guy or is this the guy that was chewing on a woman's back? That's out of bounds. I can see me with my wife, Italian. Any Italian women here?
21: There you go.
23: Harry. See, her nude look like she got shorts on.
2: She came home the other night, had a little lump on her chest. She took a broth. It was a cannoli. She was saving it. Oh, you know her. Yeah. I can see me holding my wife that night, and then all of us... Bobby, what the hell are you doing? Oh, honey, I saw it on television. And look, I got your panties on. Ladies, look around. Look at the guys. Picture them wearing your panties. We'd be over there, what the hell is this? This is a wedgie like I've never felt before. Yet if I cut one, I'll blow my zipper to Secaucus. But every married guy, here or any part of this country, at one point or another, has stood in front of his wife at the end of the bed, pulled his underwear up to here, and she's looking at him going, that's why I was so attracted. I still do it. I pull it. I do it in front of the kids. I don't care. Tough when your kid looks at you, Dad, you're out of bounds.
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5: Oprah's just standing, her silhouette, that's all you see, and then a light illuminates Oprah. But here's what happened on the show, okay? I'm here to warn you. I'm here to warn you. She starts talking during the pedophile show about these kidnappers in a way that you can find out who the kidnappers are in your neighborhood, in your community. She starts talking about this website, familywatchdog.org. 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And I thought, that's awesome, cool. This is exciting. Look at me right now. Don't do this. You don't want to know. I went to the website, I type in my address, I hit search. I thought I'd hit enter and maybe it would show my place and then like three little dots. I live in Rapeville. I live in Rapetopia. There were so many dots that you couldn't even see my house. My house had to push other dots out of the way. I'm here. It scared me. And it wasn't just red dots. There were so many different kinds of colors. It's like red rapist dots and then, you know, pink pedophile dots. And it was like light blue or rapists who overeat. It was like all kinds of weird combinations. A lot of the dots were in my building. In my building. Maybe this is where they all are planning some kind of rape attack. And like this is the... Now they feel like I've infiltrated them, like maybe they're rigged into my computer and the second I hit enter, one of them's gonna open the window. He knows! The guy in 2B, he knows! Get him and rape him! Do not go to this site. You click on a dot and it shows you a little picture. And then under the picture, stats, like a rapist baseball card. And if you collect all 9 rapists, there's a puzzle on the back.
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24: I love Houston like I love my dad. That's for real. That is for real. Because you guys are real supportive of me, but I only see you about twice a year, so... Gotta love Houston, and it's hot in Houston? What? It is hot. Hot is not even the right word. Inappropriate is what that is outside. That is crazy. Girls' makeup running down your face. Got your mascara running down. Oh my God, are you crying? No, I'm from Houston. It's fine. It's totally fine. For those of you that don't know, or maybe you forgot, my name is Angela Johnson. I'm Mexican and Native American. Thank you. People always ask me, if you're Mexican, Native American, how'd you get the last name Johnson? I'm like, hello, isn't it obvious? I don't know. I don't know how I got the last name Johnson, but I did. And I hated it growing up because I wanted to be a chola real bad. car to pull off little Bayasa Johnson. It's not scary. How am I supposed to be scared? Like, yeah, what's up? You're talking mess to my homegirl? Well, you talk mess to her, you talk mess to me. I'm little Bayasa Johnson. And I hope you don't like it. If you think about it, my name permits me to be either white or black. That's it. That's all I get. You know what I mean? It just depends on how you say it. Like, if you say Angela Johnson, totally a white girl. Totally a white girl. But if you say Angela Johnson... You know what's up. You know what's up. Even my siblings have black names too. My brother's Mitchell Johnson, Kenny Johnson. My sister, she's the only one that got a Latin name, Veronica Johnson. Where the Latinos at? Latinos in the house? I had a flashback of my quinceañera real quick. I feel like one of my drunk uncles is gonna run up here and try to make a speech. He's like, hey, let me one second. I love her. Thank you, Theo. Go sit down. No more Coors Light.
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7: Had some people over my house. That's a really hard thing to do. Now, you either relate with this or you don't, but everybody remembers the first time you had, like, people over. Not like in college, but you have people. I don't know how people do it effortlessly. I know my mom growing up, like, she could get ready, get dressed, and still be preparing things as people came in the house and be a host. Not me. I have to be done 5 hours before everybody gets there. I sweat like I have malaria. And once I start sweating, there's no going back. I'm a party Nazi. I want everyone to have fun, but I yell because people, you want them to follow certain orders. You have a party. You know what I'm talking about? You're like, you want everyone to sit down. People don't listen. They don't listen. You go, hey, everybody, we're going to sit down. We're going to eat dinner. Okay. And then I go, my girlfriend goes, they're not sitting down. I go, well, you tell them they're not listening to me. So I go, we're eating. And somebody before everyone's sitting down starts eating. I'm like, wait for everybody, you pig! And these are people I love, but I just don't like the way they eat. Some people show up an hour early to a party. I was having a party an hour early. They go, what can we do to help? Leave. I'm not being cute either. Go drive around the neighborhood. I haven't even showered yet. It was everybody bring something party. You know, everybody brings something. Hey, let me ask you a question. If I'm wrong, I've been wrong before. It's no big deal. When everybody brings something, ever bring something party, it means bring it made, right? Yes. Right, right. Thank you. The guy with the bag of potatoes and the butter. If that's the mashed potatoes, we're not having mashed potatoes.

0: that count? Or would God say, sorry, wrong hand, try again? And why does one hand have to be raised? What is the magic in this gesture? This seems like some sort of a primitive voodoo mojo shtick. Why not put your left hand on the Bible, let your right hand hang down by your side? It's more natural. Or put it in your pocket. Remember what your mother used to say? Don't put your hands in your pockets. Does she know something we don't know? But let's get back to the Bible, America's favorite national theatrical prop. Suppose the Bible they hand you to swear on is upside down, or backward, or both, and you swear to tell the truth on an upside down backward Bible. Would that count? Suppose the Bible they hand you is an old Bible and half the pages are missing. Suppose all they have is a Chinese Bible in an American court, or a Braille Bible and you're not blind. Suppose they hand you an upside down backward Chinese Braille Bible with half the pages missing.
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3: Driving my girlfriend home, and I put my hand in her hand, and I start squeezing faster, faster. I had a rubber glove, I was safe. She broke up with me. A few months later, I ran into her at a mulching seminar. And she invited me to go to her wedding the following Saturday. Well, while I'm at the wedding, I remembered that I was missing the World Series. And I love baseball. When I was a kid, I always used to be the catcher, which I love. Until one day I saw a game on television. And I said, well, hold on there now. How come that catcher doesn't have his hands tied to his ankles? They're kidders. Anyway, I'm at the wedding and I'm listening to the ball game on my Walkman, which I found for free on a busy street next to this dead roller skater. And just as the minister says, if anyone has a reason why this couple should not be joined, let him speak now or forever hold his peace. The pitcher let in another run, and forgetting where I was, I screamed, darn it, you loser, how many of these stinking bums you gonna let score?
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4: 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Now they're extra large and jumbo. Some of these hens are laying whole omelets for crying out loud. Kids. Well, how did we stay skinny? What did we? We ran. We didn't eat all our food. We'd have food fights, right? That's exercise. Hucking and ducking and hucking and ducking. I remember in Massachusetts, they served these things called tater tots. Most aerodynamically perfect food ever created. You saw those things on the tray, you knew there was going to be a food fight. People just sat there scared.

0: Like in those prison movies, like nowadays somebody throws something on the other side, there's a fat kid catching it and eating it.
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24: Like a few days ago, about 5 years ago, I saw this magazine that was titled Tinkle. And I never looked inside, but on the cover, it just had a tiny bird riding an elephant with an old Asian man in a boat. And I was like, this is amazing. So I took a photo of it, and I decided to text just the photo to a friend of mine who I hadn't talked to in like a year. And so I send just the photo, nothing else, and I get a text back, who is this? And I was like, understandable. This is Kurt. I saw this. I thought you'd think it was funny. And he texts back, you got the wrong number. So I just sent just a photo of Tinkle to a stranger. And this is normally where a text conversation would end. But I texted back, you're a wrong number. And then he texted, listen, pal, which is the best way to start a text. Listen, pal, I don't know who you're trying to reach, but you texted the wrong number. I do not know of anyone by the name of Kurt. He was very specific. I appreciated that. Again, ample opportunity for this conversation to end. But I texted back, you probably know me by my street name. And then he texted back, what's your street name? And I was like, oh no! Oh no! Who am I dealing with? And so then I texted back. I got a little drunk later at the night because I didn't know what to write. And so I was like, what's your street name? Trying to go back to my previous plan, and no response. So then I just wrote, Dr. Depends. And then no response. Then I followed it up with the adult diaper. No response so far, but we're waiting. I want to be my best friend.
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26: Be careful of your friends, people. Hey? Don't trust your friends, all right? One of my friends the other day, man, he says, hey, man, do you know that you're supposed to drink 12 glasses of water a day? So I went on to Google. Turns out the human body is already 87% water. So it turns out my friend is trying to drown me. Makes me wonder about those losers you always see dragging their sorry asses across the desert, right? They're dying. They're like, water. Hey, buddy, just snap your leg off. Take a drink. My buddy's always got these little kernels of knowledge, right, partner? Little tidbits of information. I was eating an orange the other day, sir. A great big greasy Florida orange. You know, from Manatee Country, little partner. I'm eating a great big greasy orange. This guy looks at me, says, hey, man. Do you know that nothing rhymes with orange? So I threw it at his head. I said, now your face is swollen red, because I just threw an orange at your head. Does that rhyme with orange, you little bastard?
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0: Well, I went over to Maycomb over on Crenshaw, and they had a sale on nylon stockings, you know, and I was getting my old lady a few pair. I was passing by, and the women were grabbing and screaming and pushing and knocking, getting to this counter, taking these stockings off at this small price. And I tried to get close so I could get me some for my old lady, but I couldn't get near there. So I just bent my head down and rushed in like Big Daddy Lipscomb. And one lady said, why don't you act like a gentleman? I said, hell, I've been standing back there 15 minutes acting like a gentleman. I'm gonna act like a lady now. And you know, the store was going out of business over on Central. Just show you what kind of means people can use, you know, when they get ready to split. They really don't care about nothing. This store was going out of business, and they had a sign on there that said, nothing sold on credit, and damn little been sold for cash. And the guy was calling on the phone over in the Watkins, and he put his dime in and kept dialing. He couldn't get nobody. And finally, the operator came to. He said, operator, what's the matter with you? You crazy? She said, I'm sorry, sir. We do not have that information. And the guy came from down south. You know, when they had the big uprising down home, a lot of people moved out here to California, like for an escape. And this guy had never seen pajamas. He met a nice girl just before Christmas. She bought him some pajamas for Christmas. And he said, what's these? She said, you wear these at night. He said, well, I won't be able to use them because I don't go nowhere at night but to bed.
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2: So my wife and I were having coffee. My daughter walks in and goes, Daddy, what is sex? Well, after I spit coffee all over the table and peeled my wife off the ceiling, she's screaming, I told you she's awesome. I told you she's awesome. I'm like, shut up. She didn't see us. Boy, you'd be great under interrogation. We're guilty. We did it. We're sorry. So I turn to my little girl and I go, baby, I go, where'd you hear this? She said, Daddy, my friend at school said sex is when a man and woman kiss and then they wrestle around. Well, that just depends on how well you wrestle, honey. Why don't you run along nowadays? Don't give mama a pile driver. In a fantasy of mine. She wears a mask. I really don't know who she is. Anyway, so anybody ever been caught by your kids during that little romantic moment? That's embarrassing, isn't it? I never thought we'd get caught. We got caught big time. I mean, we were under the covers. We weren't like swinging from the lamps or nothing. Thank God we'd stop that. That'd have been embarrassing. What are you doing, Daddy? Ho! Changing a light bulb, honey. Naked? I didn't want my clothes to catch on fire. That light bulb could blow up. Poof! My clothes would be gone. Safety, pumpkin, safety. But it was just one of those little morning things. We thought she was watching cartoons, and apparently there was a commercial. Because my wife and I were in the bed, and we were into it, y'all. And I feel this tapping on the back of my head. My first thought was, I know my wife's not that limber. And I don't want that to sound mean, because it's not meant to. It's just after 13 years of marriage, you learn what they can and can't do, and you don't ask for it anymore. Like, I can't do that. Sorry. I got to reread that manual. And if you got kids in the school system, you know what I'm about to talk about. Those kids bring home stuff to sell every other day from school. Don't they? They turn them into little Amway people. We've been through candy bars, wrapping paper, wallpaper. You know, we got our house right now, a case of light bulbs. I swear to God. Light bulbs. Blind people make them, which I think is really cruel. I mean, how do they know if they work? Do they screw them in? That's hot, but that's a good one. Yeah. Woo! And then the kids go sell these light bulbs and give the money back to the blind people, which is a great cause, but now I got to go with my daughter door to door and go, hi, we're back. I'm Bill, this is my daughter, and we'd like to sell you some light bulbs. Of course, she chimes in. Be sure you take off all your clothes before you screw them in, though.
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4: Listen, do yourself a favor. Never, ever videotape yourself having sex, folks. It sounds like a good idea. A lot of you already did it because of Rob Lowe. You had to see what it felt like. It sounds like a good idea. It does. You think it'll be a blast because you think you look great. But you don't look like you feel. Trust me. Trust me on this one. Because you feel great, you know, guys, they think, yes, I'm him. I'm the whale hunter from the Arctic North. And you run it back on video, and you look like a polar bear with a pole. It's like, if you saw this animal at the zoo, man, you'd beg him to kill it. Guys, you call yourself zookeepers, look at it! Kill it, kill it! Don't look, kids, don't look! All this family entertainment, you sick bastards. Oh yeah, your ass looks like a twin screen drive-in, man. They look like they could run two movies on your ass. You look like Roseanne Barr and Louis Anderson.
2: Yeah?
4: Yeah, that's a pretty visual. But like there's a bed that could hold that action, huh?
5: I heard the coolest expression the other day. Somebody said, Godspeed to me. That has to be the coolest expression ever. Somebody wished that upon me. Godspeed to you. Thank you. I'm just going to the 7-Eleven. Godspeed. Can you imagine going that fast? Sitting on a flight. Ladies and gentlemen. We just reached a cruising altitude of 35,000 feet, and we've just hit Godspeed. Look out the window, there's someone in a robe. I like language, you know? I like how you can put one word in front of another and just completely alter the meaning. Model prisoner. Talk about putting some spin on something. Did you hear about our nephew? Well, apparently his penitentiary has bestowed upon him the honor of model prisoner.
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6: Now, it's probably obvious to most of you that I'm a farmer. That's essentially what I do. I farm. Believe it or not, I have not farmed that long. I've only been a farmer about 2 years. I've been an urban guy my whole life. I lived in New York, Los Angeles. I lived in San Francisco for a while. And, you know, I was coming on 50, and I said, you know what? To hell with this. I'm going to go back to Midwest where I'm from. I'm going to get myself a farm. You know? Well, I'll be honest. I don't even know how I got a farm. My credit score is 6. I had to use my Speedway points on my financial statement. So I get this farm, and I don't know how many of you here have ever lived rural or in the country, but Jesus, it is creepy out there. If you're not, it is creepy. They'll tell you, at night, sun goes down, pitch black. Did you know that at night, possum, walking through a cornfield sounds exactly like three men with an axe. Yeah. And what kind of owl makes this sound? You're gonna die. I kid you not, I am not making this up. My place is so far out there, Domino's Pizza will not deliver to me. I've never even heard of anything. Like, I call Domino's and, oh, we don't come that far. You're going to have to drive up Newmarket Community Center. Pull in the parking lot, flash your lights. We'll meet you. Like it's a drug deal. Do you have the pizza? Yes, do you have the money? Of course I got the money. Did anyone follow you here? They all drive tractors, for Christ's sakes. I lived out there for a month before I figured out that red stick on my mailbox wasn't a country 911 system. It is not easy. I bought a herd of Black Angus hogs, right? I thought they looked short coming off the truck. Pygmy cattle my ass. I've tried growing crops, but you'd find more cornrows on an NFL team than I could pull off my land.
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7: I swear to God, sometimes you ever get that belly? 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Equally, it goes to equally all my parts. 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
9: That's a jump.
7: It sucks. Girls get pissed off when you go into the gym. You going to the gym? Look at me. Are you going to the gym? Hey, you're going to go to the gym, what? You're going to pick up other chicks? You can't pick up girls on a treadmill. Hey, what's going on?
8: How you doing, man? It's good to be, you know.
7: You're all out of breath, you know.
8: How you doing? Trying my best to, you know, cookity, quack, hello. Senor,
7: you sound Latino, or you sound like Michael J. Fox.
8: Hello, come on, Doc. Come on.
7: No, not because of Parkinson's. You know? He just has that inflection when you're.
8: Come on, cookity. Come on, you know. Hola, what's that?
7: It's like Latino Michael J. Fox.
8: Hola, what's that? He's flux capacitor.
7: I swear, because sometimes Latino, like I said, they sound out of breath.
8: Hello?
7: If you want to learn Spanish, get on a treadmill, run your ass off, right? You're running. When you run out, you're so much out of breath, Latino words come out. Oh, smoke. I can't believe it. I can't believe I'm speaking Spanish.
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10: So this is something I saw today, and I don't know if anyone saw it, because it was so viral so soon. Hugh Jackman and Daniel Craig are doing a play on Broadway. Did you say Hugh Jackman and Daniel Craig? Yeah, I did. James Bond and Wolverine are doing a play together, you guys. If only the play was James Bond and Wolverine. Then... And so Hugh Jackman's performing his acting and goes, he's good. He played Peter Allen, which is very brave. And because no one liked Peter Allen then, much less later when we dragged Peter Allen back. So he's doing his acting and whatever, it's a monologue. Oh, and you know, because he's acting, I'm doing a voice and whatnot, you know. And you hear a phone go off in the crowd, and then the phone goes off again, and hey, pick up, in character, he's still doing the voice. Why don't you pick up the phone? He's, you know, Popeye has jumped out of the cartoon, and it's like, Bluto's phone is ringing. Wait, why don't you pick up the phone? And I've heard bad riffing before, and I have. They were like the caption was, "Can you believe how well they handled it? Even in character, they told the guy to turn the phone off." I don't know if you've ever been out before. But again, as a comedian, having performed for the last 48 years all over the world, this happens every night, and you deal with it, and you get Western on people and crush them like a jelly bean in 2 seconds with a rapier-like laceration of wit that scalds them like blinding icicles flying into their eyes from a Northwester in a perfect storm that renders them helpless, and their cerebral cortex falls out on the ground like a bowl of pudding and just squirtles around until sheriffs come and get a dog to lick it up. That's what I do every night. I'm supposed to be impressed. I mean, how, I haven't, you're Hugh Jackman. Leap from the stage and use the adamantium razors that come out of your hands, just the carotid artery, right? Just leave the guy bleeding, his head, just two twin jets of blood coming out where the head was, right? And have the audience just, and just be like, anybody else got their phone on? Bub?
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20: I live in L.A. People always come to L.A. and they want to go to the beach. And I don't go to the beach because I was born with a golden delicious tan, so there's no need. But it's funny, you can't just go to the beach. You know what I mean? If I'm gonna go to the beach, I need to plan for it. You know what I mean? You can't just spring on a girl like, let's go to the beach today. What do you think? You can't. Girls, we need weeks and weeks of preparation. We need to go into the shop and have things overhauled. We need to go up on blocks. Fluids need to be changed. Carburetor pieces need to be taken out. You can't just go flipping to the beach. You know? Guys will go to the beach in any condition. In any shape, it does not matter. That dude could have not seen the inside of a gym since the Carter administration. Right? He could be like so glowing, he's like lighting up people's reading material with his skin. That dude would have like just a shag rug growing up here, and just woodland animals running around back here. And then that guy will throw on a thong and be like, ladies, feast your eyes, feast them, feast them. And then that guy will go up to a woman on the beach and be like, psh, she needs to shave her legs. Dude, you need to shave your ass. Why don't you turn the ponytail that's growing out of your belly button right now? Put a scrunchie on it or something. Then we'll worry about what she needs to do. That's the thing, men never see what's going on below the neck, you know what I'm saying? Dudes are like dogs with those little cones on their heads, you know what I'm saying? Just, I can't see it, I can't see it, I can't see it. It must be good.
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21: Well, you don't have to worry because we got Obama now, who's hope in progress. Well, he does silly, cute things. He's a cool guy. There's nothing fun to like mock him about, but there's no difference. Oh, he's going to close Guantanamo. Well, that's cute. We'll all get a lot of friends and family back from that. But you're not addressing major problems. Nobody is. He's the first black president. Well, is that progress? No, trivia. It's nothing but trivia. It's an individual progress. It's like first black president, first midget bullfighter, first woman baseball player. It's like, it's not advancing. There's no difference in actual race relations. The racism hasn't, mall security is still following you around the mall. Obama hasn't, prison gangs didn't start aligning over like astrology or favorite Jonas brother. Oh, still skin color is no different. Every racism's the same. I don't like when minorities tell me that I can't understand racism because I'm white. They go, no, you can't understand racism because you're not white. I hear they say about you when you leave the room. They don't hold back on my account.
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3: Oh, white people in Minnesota, where are the brothers tonight? The brothers tonight. Any brothers tonight? The brothers in the house. How do you do? You'll have to do. Oh, there he is. All right. Is there racism in Minneapolis?
5: Yeah.
3: Somebody says no. Some white chick said no. Like, what the hell does she know, right? She don't know nothing. Everything's good for her. But what do you know, miss, really, about the struggle? There is racism everywhere. You be honest about it. There's always racism, and you never know who the racist people are, too, because I was talking to a girl recently, and she was looking good. Well, she was looking all right. Doesn't matter. I mean, for 4 a.m, you know. And we're talking, and so far, so good. She seems to like me. Thumbs up. But then she's telling me she don't like black people. In this day and age, I was disgusted and horrified. On the other hand, I was also horny, so I played along. Okay? And pretended to agree with her. So finally, I talk her into coming home with me. Of course, I had to call up my roommate, Darnell, and tell him to get the hell out of there. I'm like, dude, no time to explain, just go. And you know that poster of Martin Luther King in the living room? Take it with you. You understand? Because I got a dream of my own, okay? Because I will sell out the black man for a piece of ass. If it comes down to me getting laid versus civil rights, someone's going to the back of that bus. I hate to say it. I know it's wrong. Don't look at me like that. I know it's wrong, sir, but you got to play hardball. These chicks aren't giving the booty away, as you well know. They're a little stingy, Kate in particular. Well, you got to admit, you're a little stingy with the booty. Well, but because you look like a very proper girl, that's all. She's not, sir? She's saying, is she wild? Well, she seemed very conservative to me, but what, who's to say, really? But technology, people, I don't like it. That's why I like comedy. This is the only job left in the world. I don't know if you knew it. No computer skills necessary. The truth is, I'm not good with computers. That's the truth. I don't, like, you know, back in college, we aren't like, you kids are spoiled, right? Because now you get to, we didn't have the internet. This wasn't even that long ago, but you guys can just download. Remember in the old days, we had actually plagiarized by hand? You remember that? Literally plagiarized everything by hand. That was terrible. I remember one time in college, I was typing up a 15-page history paper on the computer, and I'm working through the night on this thing, and an hour before it's due, the printer breaks on me. I started to panic. I started taking Polaroids of the screen and put them in an album and handed it in.
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7: There's another aspect of the American landscape that no one ever talks about. 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That's the one aspect of the equation I never could get a hold of. They're all open 24 hours. When did that start? Hey, boss, when do we close? Never! This is Milwaukee, damn it! 4 a.m. on a Tuesday in March, if you want joy jelly, we are here to meet your needs. It's nice to live in a country that has its priorities straight. The library's open 3 hours a week and the porno shop's 24/7. Have you ever gone into one of these stores? No. I remember watching the Los Angeles riots a couple of years ago when I was with my friends and we were watching the violence get closer to where we lived and closer to where we lived. And then suddenly they looted Fredericks of Hollywood. And I just started laughing. And I knew we'd be okay. Because that's not a planned maneuver. That is a blind act of rage. No one's thinking, I'm tired of all these years of oppression and police brutality. I'm getting a teddy. I'm gonna get me a pair of crotchless panties and send a message to the man. I saw him, officer, I saw him. He had really mean eyes and a big tattoo and a peach-colored peignoir about mid-thigh. Very classy and sexy, which is hard to pull off, but I think he did a very good job.
23: All laughs, all the time. I Heart Comedy.
8: Many people come to me and they say, hey, how can you be such a swinging
5: sex god.
8: Well, I'll tell you. It's not because I can make love up to one time a night. It's not because I say the things a woman wants to hear, like, are you through yet? It's because I know how to read a woman. If she is like a cat, I have kitty litter. If she is like a dog, we do it on the paper. But I'm also a unique guy too. The kind of guy who likes to have his own special scent. Not to smell like every other guy. I like to have my own individual odor. That's why I wear tuna fish sandwich. I put a tuna fish sandwich under each arm. Maybe one or two behind the ears. I don't smell like an other guy. And it's economical too. Because the smell lasts for 4 or 5 days.
7: Okay.
6: Yeah, wrestling's a cool sport, man. Yeah. It messes up your eating, though, because you got to make weight, so you eat a lot, and then you don't. You have to spend your whole life on a scale, basically. And I will never get on a scale again. Not for anybody. Not even the doctor's office. Or like, sir, you need to get on the scale. Nah, no thank you. Sir, you have to get on the scale. I bet I don't. Sir, you don't seem to understand. Ma'am, you don't seem to understand. I will sit on the floor like Rosa Parks before I get on that scale. Well, sir, if you don't get on the scale, the doctor's going to come down on me real hard. Well, it looks like you're in for a beating, ma'am, because I'm not getting on the scale. Then the doctor comes in and says, here, you hadn't been on the scale in 5 years. What's the problem? I don't know, doc. I don't want to see what I weigh. Well, why don't you just close your eyes and step on the scale? You know why? Because I'm not 9 and it's not my birthday party, okay? Why don't you just blindfold me? Spin me around a few times. You know, we can play pin the scale on the honky. You want to do that, doc? I got a cauliflower ear from wrestling. You know what that is? It's kind of a deformity, I guess. I'm fine with it. But people are really comfortable with it, you know, as deformities go. I was in the mall. Some guy just walked up to me, pointed at my ear. Hey, man, would you wrestle? Yeah. I didn't know that's what, you know, people did. Walk up to a stranger, point at his deformity, and guess the origin. Who else are you walking up to, man? Hey, man, what happened to your face, man? A chemical spill? I thought so. Yeah. I wrestled in college. That was tough. My coach in college was tough, man. Mean. That's all he said. My freshman year, I had to wrestle the 2-time national champ from Iowa State. This guy was an animal. He only lost twice his whole college career. There were some days when I lost 4. My coach didn't care. He was like, Warren, I don't care who he is or what he done. You go out there, take it to him. Don't show him any respect. So I wrestle this guy. Somehow, I take it to him. I get on top of him in the first period, and I'm kind of cranking on his leg, and he hurt his leg, right? They had to stop the match. He went over to his corner to get taped up. I went over to my corner. I'm thinking, yeah, coach is going to be proud of me. He's like, Warren, I'm not sure I would have pissed this guy off.
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9: When someone gets racial with you when you're white, because you're not allowed to get racial back. It's against the rules, so it's like awkward. It's like the other dude's going, I'm Taco, white boy, you're like, you jerk. No, you can't do it, because the second you get racial when you're white, then all of a sudden they wheel out that podium and they have like the press conference. You know what I mean? You gotta be standing there going, I disgraced the company. I'd like to apologize to all the members of my family. I'd just like to state for the record, there was no air conditioning on the subway. I wasn't thinking clearly. I took some cold medications. I'd just like to apologize. I have nothing against Mexicans. I went to Tijuana. I had a great time. Please, I need this job. Please don't do this. There's a white dude up there. Just, please, come on. I got a mortgage. That's why white dudes, we get uptight sometimes, man. We get nervous in those situations because with political correctness, that podium can come out of nowhere. You're not even treated as like, yeah, I think I'm getting a shirt. What shirt? The black shirt. What did you say? I said black shirt. I should have said African-American shirt. I apologize. I meant no offense to anybody. Please. Please, I'm already 2 months behind on my rent. Please don't do this. They got me. You ever see that? Like, the dude is always like, the white dude behind the podium always thinks he's going to get his job back, too. That's what kills me. Whether you did it or not, white people have done so much evil. Somebody's got to go down. Once every 6 months, the machine got to eat one white dude. Spit him out. So it's just like, dude, stop crying. Disassemble your cubicle because you're going home. You ever feel the tension? When somebody white, like, I'll tell you what's always awkward. For somebody white to say somebody black is intelligent without it coming off like, well, why did he... He didn't say Andre Agassi was intelligent. Great game. All he's got to do, say the score, get in, get out. You still got your job. Everything's cool. Then all of a sudden, in the middle of it, all of a sudden he just goes, for no reason, he just goes, yeah, Venus and Serena, they're two very, very bright, bright young ladies. And you can literally feel the other two white dudes in the booth just being like, all right, buddy, you're on your own. But I want no part of that. They're like dusting off the podium. Dick Enberg's like, why did I start this? And he's sitting there going, yeah, you could sit down with them and have a conversation about a wide variety of topics. Please, please go to commercial. I was just waiting for the guy to be like, you could be doing a crossword puzzle and maybe Serena could help with number 8. It's just like, what are you talking about, Dick? Just say the score.
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10: I had a weird childhood growing up, man. My parents were totally opposite. My mother was a social worker. My father was a drug dealer. And they had the same clients. My mother be like, you need to get your life together. My father like, 2 for $50. My father came to one of my shows, right? And at the end of the show, he was like, yo, why you telling them damn lies about me? I'm like, what are you talking about, Dad? You sold drugs? He said, yeah, but I never sold anything 2 for $50. He said, you couldn't even talk to me unless you had $20,000. My mom wouldn't feed me and my brother. Only time we got to eat was in our dreams. I had a dream I was eating a steak one night. I was happy. My mother woke me up. She said, what's wrong with you? What you dreaming about? I said, I was dreaming I was eating a steak. And she smacked me. I said, what the, why you smack me? She said, because you're selfish. You should have woke your brother up and shared that dream with him. We got toys from the thrift store, man. That was disrespectful. You had to be a mechanic to get a toy from the thrift store. Tonka trucks with one wheel. We had hungry hippos with no hippos. Me and my brother just on the board like this. One year my mother got me and my brother a pair of skates. But we ain't had a rollerblades, we had those steel skates. I don't even anybody remember those steel skates. Them Street King Union skates, they go from size 5, you put a key in them, they go over to size 15. If you lose a key, you got one long skate and one short skate. And you couldn't sneak outside, you'll wake the whole neighborhood up. Every year my mother would get us something different. I was turning 12, it's like the best birthday of my life. I got my first mode of transportation, a brand new bike. I thought I was independent, I'm like, I'm going across the street. I'm out of here. Remember you got your first bike before you took your bike out on the street? What was the last thing your mother told you before you took your bike out on the street? See, it's mixed answers to that. In a white neighborhood, like, don't go out in the street, you'll get hit. In a black neighborhood, don't let nobody ride your damn bike. Because you know, Fat Tyrone and them boys in the projects be taking people bikes. And when you're a kid, you don't want to hear that. You start talking to your mother any kind of way. I ain't gonna let nobody ride my bike. Look, boy, don't let nobody ride your bike. I ain't gonna let nobody ride my bike. So I got my bike, I'm going down the street. First person I see, Fat Tyrone. Eating a fried bologna, egg and cheese sandwich. Remember the fried bologna sandwich? You put the pan, the bologna in the pan, the heat get to it, it pop up like a parachute. Then you try to cut it and it flip back the other way. And remember that little red rope that had the extra meat on it? You were killed for that rope. Give me his mind! Fat Tyrone restaurant, came in, eating a bologna sandwich, grease was dripping down his elbow. Donnell, can I ride your bike? Nah, my mother said I can't let nobody ride my bike. Come on, man, let me ride your bike. Nah, my mother said I can't let nobody ride my bike. Then they hit you with something to make you think. Come on, man, let me ride your bike. I ain't gonna go nowhere but to the corner, remember that? Now, you gave fat ass your bike. It's 6 o'clock in the evening. It's 12 midnight now. And you know you can't go in the house because your mother's gonna tear your ass up. And you be sitting on the curb waiting. Long as my mama don't call me, I ain't never going out. Then you hear your mother, Donnell! Bree, boy, where's your damn bike? Huh? Because that's the first thing kids say when they know they're in trouble. Huh? They start talking about everything, nothing to do with the bike. Okay, let me tell you, I'm trying to tell you! Okay, remember when I was three? And then I had turned 4, I'm trying to tell you!
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13: Dimitri Martin.
14: Yeah. That's a good crowd right there. That is a way to ensure presence on the CD. This is going to be out in the future, so I don't even know if it's a CD to whoever's listening in the future right now. Depending on how young they are, they don't even know what life was like at this point. If you're in the future, we had fewer robots than you guys had. Spaceships were not as readily available as they are for you. I don't watch sports as much as I used to because I'm always disappointed. I'd rather see the actual animals fighting than the teams with those names. Colts versus Bears. Yeah. See some horses and bears fighting. All right. Wizards versus Heat. Awesome. Magic versus Jazz. That's a little too gay for me. I think I'm gonna pass on that. I don't want to see Jazz fighting anything. Calm down, Jazz. See if he does it. These chords are getting very dissonant. And really weird with that 13 chord right there. He's up on the magic. I don't know how to do magic, but I did turn a yoga mat into just a mat. Just a rolled up mat. Shazam. Inflexible.
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15: All right. No cowboy hats tonight. That's refreshing. Oh, Hughes. Hey, thank you for your oil, Houston. I bet no one ever thanks you for that. Thank you for sucking that out of the ground. And I mean it, truly, because I drive an old Cadillac. I get 6 miles to the gallon. I keep a Honda in the trunk in case I break down. Yeah, cowboy, you guys do that rodeo here, man, right? I think that's cruel, man. I think the only reason there's rodeos is to, you know, prove our dominance over the animal kingdom. I mean, that with the calf? Come on. It's not even an adult animal. It's a little infant child animal, man. They flip him on his back. And as if that wasn't bad enough, then they gotta tie his little hands and feet together. What's the little calf thinking? Hey, what the... I'm a dairy cow. I give you ice cream. And I'm not one of these weird animal, hey, don't eat animal people. I'm saying eat the animal. I'm saying don't humiliate them, all right? That's all I'm saying. I mean, eat animal. I can love eating them. I ate veal the other night. Indisputable how cruel veal is prepared. But there's something delicious in the cruelty of it. I mean, you could almost taste the lack of hope. And I'll never stop eating cows. How can you not eat cows, man? People in India starving to death. Cows walking around everywhere. There's a sandwich right in front of you. Don't pray to the sandwich. Get off your knees and get a fork and stick it in its ass. I'm supposed to eat cows, right? They're slow, they're fat, and they're tasty. If you weren't supposed to eat cows, it would have evolved

0: Right, we have a right. They don't have a right. Folks, I hate to spoil your fun, but there's no such thing as rights, okay? They're imaginary. We made them up, like the boogeyman. The three little pigs, Pinocchio, Mother Goose, like that. Rights are an idea. They're just imaginary. They're a cute idea. Cute. But that's all. Cute and fictional. The Bill of Rights of this country has 10 stipulations, okay? 10 rights. And apparently God was doing sloppy work that week because we've had to amend the Bill of Rights an additional 17 times. So God forgot a couple of things, like slavery. Just slipped his mind. But let's say God gave us the original 10. He gave the British 13. The British Bill of Rights has 13 stipulations. The Germans have 29. The Belgians have 25. The Swedish have only 6. And some people in the world have no rights at all. What kind of a deal is that? No rights at all? Why would God give different people in different countries different numbers of different rights? Boredom? Amusement? Bad arithmetic? I feel, for instance, I have the right to do anything I please. But if I do something you don't like, I think you have the right to kill me. So where are you going to find a fairer deal than that? So the next time some ass says, gee, I have a right to my opinion, you say, oh yeah, well, I have a right to my opinion, and my opinion is you have no right to your opinion. Then shoot and walk away. Thank you.
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3: I never thought I'd be the guy that I've become that's about to talk about what I'm about to talk about. Because growing up, I hated it when comedians would talk about having a kid. Like, I always hated that, and now I'm that guy. And I used to do a joke even where I said, I hate that so much. I hate it when guys would change when they'd have a baby. They'd be like, I looked into my baby's eyes and I saw how precious life is and baby, baby. I hate that so much. So I used to say, if you ever see me do that, if you ever see me up here on stage talking about my kid, like, he fell from heaven and he's made of angel wings and muffins and baby, baby. I used to say, if I do that, I want you to punch my baby. Yeah. Well, I wrote that joke pre-baby. And now I have an actual living baby that I would like to remain unpunched for as long as possible. And I know, having my nerd genes, that will not work out for him. He's going to be the weird kid in high school reading Stephen King under a tree at lunch by himself. And some jock's going to walk up and go, why are you reading at school, punch? Happened to Pops. Aw, so it'll happen to him. The book was called Christine. It was about a killer car. And I'm afraid people are going to take me up on it now. You know, like from the paranoia, I'm afraid that some fat nerd's going to see that joke somewhere and see me at the mall with my family and think he can get some baby punching done. Run up and go, you said, dude, punch. And my baby's going to be like, Daddy, why'd that fat lady in the Spider-Man shirt punch me? And I'm going to be like, that was a fella, my friend. Some of Daddy's fans don't take care of themselves. Just like Daddy. When my wife told me we were having a kid, I was like, that's awesome, baby. You're going to make a great single mom.
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4: That's right. I know y'all already noticed that I'm a big bitch, though. That's right. 6 feet tall, 6 feet naked. Big bitch in the ass. That's right. And I got some big ass feet. That's right. 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I wear a size 12. Yeah. 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

0: Oh, I ain't no damsel in distress. 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As tall as I am, I definitely can play some basketball. 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And you can see my knee pads, and I was a baller, son. I took my prom picture in the defensive stands, man. Shoulders straight. 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He ain't gonna get that baseline. He ain't gonna. I took my picture. I said, get this picture right here. I'm posting. I'm posting a drop. What? That's right. And you better watch out too, because I will dunk on your ass. I will.
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16: Everybody's asking my current husband and I when we're going to have kids. And to be honest, we've been talking about adoption. And we made a decision that we would love to put a child up for adoption. So... You know what? I like kids. I like kids. I just don't think I should be a mother because I know my life. I know what I'm about. Like recently, I got so drunk I had to make myself puke, okay? And until those little hands can hold back my hair, you know? Not into it. And women want me to have one, so, you know, because they have one, they always use the same argument. They're like, oh, you have to do it. It is the best thing I ever do with my life. It is the best thing I ever do with my life. I'm like, well, maybe your life wasn't full of cocktails and travel. Maybe your life sucked. What do I know? You're wearing a sweater coat, so it's possible. My one friend, I went out with her, and we sat down. She said, oh, my God, guess what? I want to let you know I'm pregnant. And I went, oh, my God, why? Which is not what you're supposed to say, FYI. She's like, oh, congratulations, that's great. But I went, why? And she had an answer. She goes, well, it's better than working at the office. What? Can you imagine that poor kid? Just like, yeah, mommy had you because she didn't want to learn how to do PowerPoint. That's right. Mommy found email hard. So she created life. No. Being a stay-at-home mom, that freaks me out the most, especially because I live in the tiny little apartment. Like, what am I going to do all day? Right? House cleaning? I just wrap myself in a towel and spin? And then I can spend the rest of my day holding my baby while looking out our barred windows waiting for my husband to come home. Oh, fun. Yeah, that's a prescription of Valium away from a game I like to call Shake the Baby. You know?
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18: I don't come from money. I come from the opposite of money. I come from no money. 10 years ago, I lived in a camper in my friend's backyard. He didn't even know I was there. It wasn't even a nice camper. It was like a homemade pop-up camper. It looked like somebody had duct taped a tent to a golf cart. I had a 20-inch Coleman television. I had to pump it up during commercials. You couldn't watch porn on it because nobody's that coordinated. I was broke. I owed the IRS a bunch of money because I don't understand how that works. It's confusing. When I started doing stand-up, they said that made me an independent contractor, and they said I needed to start filing my taxes quarterly, which I thought meant every 25 years. My brain won't wrap itself around that complicated, man. My brain does this. That's it. That's all it does. I have attention deficit disorder. I have learning disabilities. I don't have a high school diploma. I'm smart, but you can't prove it on paper. I do have a GED, and if you don't know what GED stands for, you probably got one too.
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19: I'm a college graduate. You married a single? Yeah, you cook? Why? What's the point of getting married? You cook? Once you start with them, you know, it's gimme, gimme, gimme. Don't start. You think it's easy to make a hot meal once a week? Do you ever try to make a hot meal without getting out of bed? Try that sometime. Do you ever make pancakes on an electric blanket? Why should I cook? I'm married. Show me the Bible where it says I have to cook. Show me where it says woman cooks, man eats, then I'll do it. Show me, if God wanted me to cook, he would have given me aluminum hands. Show me where it says, and Bathsheba went forth and basted, then I'll do it. Bathsheba went forth and did a lot of things. That tramp never picked up a spoon. Because the good-looking ones don't have to cook. Don't start. Don't start. Because once you start, it's gimme, gimme, gimme, gimme. And cooking doesn't keep them at home. Right? You're married, you know this. Aunt Jemima died single. I said, Jemima, pull yourself together. You're a young woman. Get rid of the apron, get rid of the kerchief. Jemima, Uncle Ben likes you. Told her. No, she said, I'll make it on my cooking. Well, she died single, didn't she? A flapjack hit on the head now. That was it.
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20: I'm so lazy, I still get a kick out of an automatic door. Step on the mat, the door opens. Don't mind if I do. Thank you, imaginary doorman. Definitely prefer that over the revolving doors. Those stress me out. I'm like, how fast is this piece going? Occasionally I'll go through a revolving door with a friend, think it'll be fun, but there's always that moment when you're in there where you're like, we get stuck, I'm eating you. I get hyperglycemic. This air's for me. Those swinging Western doors are just awkward. Because they're so dramatic, yet they're usually leading you into a place where you do not want attention, like the bathroom or the adult section of a video store. Hey, what's through here? There's a new sheriff in town! I'm not even a porn guy, but just once I like to go to the clerk in one of those places and go, excuse me, butt invaders? Yeah, does this have cursing in it? Because I'm going to be watching with my church group. We don't appreciate that language. I don't even feel comfortable when I'm in a movie theater and there's some graphic sex scene. You know, Sean Penn and Naomi Watts are naked and I'm sitting next to someone's grandma. You like that, grandma? Hello. I'm keeping my grandma away from him.
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21: Have any of you seen my impressions? Have you seen any of my impressions before? I don't do many. I do a few. I'll do one for you now. Are there any lesbians in? There must be some lesbians, surely. What, is there a pool tournament on? Well, where are the lesbians? You up there somewhere? I feel duty-bound now. What's your name, madam? Sheryl. Okay, fine, Sheryl. Sure, we'll go with Sheryl. And who are you with? Who's the other half? Rosie. Hi. I feel duty-bound to ask you the question I've asked every lesbian I've ever met. What would it take to get you back on solids? Oh, I got a maybe, yes. I'm two Bacardi breezes away. Come on. I often get asked about heckles. That's a very common question for me. People want to know, what's your favourite heckle? What's the worst heckle? That kind of thing. I was doing a gig last year on the Rapier Wit Tour, the last tour, and I was doing a joke about the Paralympics. Now, when you're doing a joke about the Paralympics, you've got to be a little bit careful when you're setting up a piece of material like that, that you're not disrespectful. So I was setting it up quite carefully. I'd got one sentence in. All I said was, my favourite event at the Paralympics. And this guy at the back of the room, quick as a flash, went, Griffle jump. The other one I loved, I was doing a gig last year in Cardiff, and front and centre, this guy front and centre, where you're sitting there, madam, out of nowhere, 20 minutes into the gig, he just went, Dragon. I went, what? He went, Dragon. I went, yeah, but what do you want? He went, I'd like a joke about a dragon, please. And he said it like I'm turning up in Wales without any dragon-based humour. So in the interval, I felt duty-bound to go and write a joke about a dragon. Do you want to hear my dragon joke? Yeah. Okay. Two dragons walk into a bar. One says to the other, it's hot in here. The other one says, shut your mouth.
17: Chris Rock.
22: Women got it good. Good, good, good, good, good. I don't know. I feel sorry for women sexually sometimes. Because, you know, men, we only have one responsibility. Knock it out. That's it. Be good in bed. That's your only responsibility. Women, you know, they could be good, but sometimes they try not to be too good. You know what I mean? And women, sometimes women have to ration out, you know. So they want the man to think they got a good woman, but they don't want him to think he got a Frank. See, men, we got all our tricks right away. Whatever we got. Just give it. Whatever. We can't hold nothing back. We don't know if there's gonna be a return engagement. So we got to go. I just don't know. I'm just at another phase of my life now. Just at another point in my life, you know. Time to settle down. Time to settle down. That's what time it is. Time to settle down, boy. Women always ready to settle down. Woman go on 4 good dates. She's like, what are you waiting for? Men never ready to settle down. Men don't settle down. We surrender. All right, I'll marry you. All right, damn, okay. Just tell me the day before, I'll be there. All right, damn. No, eventually you gotta, every man got, especially men, you gotta settle down. You know why you gotta settle down eventually? Because you don't wanna be the old guy in the club. You know what I'm talking about. Any club you go into, there's always one old guy. He ain't really old, just a little too old to be in the club. You don't want to be that brother. So you got to settle down. You got to commit. Can't cheat. Want to cheat? Can't cheat. Dying to cheat? Can't cheat. Can't wait to cheat? Can't cheat. Some guys got to go to rehab not to cheat. It's hard not to cheat. Women don't want to hear that. It's hard not to cheat. You know why it's hard not to cheat? Because women like men that are in relationships. Guys know what I'm talking about. When you were single, nobody was thinking about your ugly ass. Then your woman got a hold of you. She cut your hair, washed you down, gave you a lifesaver, wiped all the crust out your eyes. When you, on your ass up. Now your phone ringing off the hook. Crazy, freaking sex calls. Like, hey, what you doing? You know, me and my girlfriend are having a contest. And we thought you'd be a good judge. You never got that call when you were single. Now you get it every Tuesday. But you can't cheat. Can't cheat. You know why? Because you're going to get caught. You gonna get caught. I don't care who you are, you're 007, you gonna get caught. You are gonna get caught.
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1: Thanks for coming out, guys. I appreciate it. This is cool, man. This is so exciting. I'm really excited to be here. But to be fair, I'm excited anytime I get to leave my house after 6 p.m. Doesn't happen very often anymore. Because my wife and I have two little baby boys at home. Oh, yeah. And you know it's going to happen. Your friends with kids try to warn you. Like, listen, bro. Once you have kids, your social life is going to disappear. But that's not entirely true. Because my wife and I get invited to more parties than ever. We get invited on SpongeBob SquarePants invitations, and party starts at 2 p.m. for some three-year-old, doesn't care that I'm there. But still, that's a party. I'm going. I get excited when those invitations show up in the mail. If my kid gets sick that weekend and my wife's like, we can't go. I'm like, he can't go. I eat my vegetables. I have an immune system. This is ridiculous. I don't know if you guys realize this. You have to bring your own liquor to these parties. They do not supply it. If you're trying to be sneaky, it's hard pouring vodka into a Capri Sun. That's a tough pour. Can't set your Smirnoff Wild Berry Surf and Punch pouch down for a second, because some kid will pick it up thinking it's his. Next thing you know, we got a mess in the bounce house. And you got to make fun of your buddy Jerry. Why is kid such a lightweight? Just like his daddy. I try to match up the kind of liquor I'm going to bring with the theme of the kids' party. It makes opening the invitation more fun. I go, little Billy's having a pirate party. I get to drink rum that day. Cowboy party. Whiskey. Oh, you get it. Try this one, all right? Dora the Explorer. Tequila. Close. Magic backpack full of tequila. You don't need a special map to find a buzz that day. Next thing you know, you're wasted chasing a house cat around calling a baby jaguar. I don't care if that's from Diego. It makes sense to you at that point.
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4: I saw a band in L.A. and the band was having an off night and some people started throwing tomatoes at the band. I thought, who would throw a tomato at a band? That's bad. But then I thought, who would bring a tomato to a show? That's even worse. Don't throw a tomato at a band. Because what if they really like tomatoes? They'll think you're enjoying them. You guys are kicking ass. Here's a tomato. The tomato is a universal sign of not enjoying performance. Plus, I like it on sandwiches. I had the man at Subway put tomatoes on my sandwich because I didn't like the way he was making it. I don't know what that meant there. I was ad-libbed. I'll take it back. I think foosball is a combination of soccer and shish kebabs. I never joined the army because at ease was never that easy to me. I seem rather uptight still. I don't relax by parting my legs slightly and putting my hands behind my back. That does not equal ease. At ease was not being in the military. I'm ease, bro, because I am not in the military. I'm extra at ease. I play play tennis. The thing that's depressing about tennis is no matter how good I get, I'll never be as good as a wall. I played a wall once. They're relentless.
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2: Maria Bamford. I've been seeing this therapist. I can't say it properly because I don't take it seriously. And she said, why don't, you know, everybody has so much anxiety now, like all the anxiety medication. You know, she said, why don't you sing your anxieties aloud? You know, take the power away from them. Why don't you make a little song? Take the power. Let's call those anxieties, let's call them gremlins. Let's call those anxieties gremlins.
6: Well, why don't we just call them anxieties?
2: Would you feel more comfortable with goblins?
6: Yes.
2: So this is a new song I'm working on. If I keep my ice cube trays filled, it'll be okay. As long as I clench my fists at odd intervals, then the darkness that's within me won't force me to do things I don't want to do that are inappropriately violent. As long as I keep singing this song, I won't turn gay. And God can't kill me. It can't get you if you're singing a song. Yeah. It's helping. Helping enormously. Okay.
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1: When I moved up to New York, when I first moved there, I started dating a woman who makes a lot of money, and people say dudes are intimidated by that. I thought it was great. The only issue is sometimes she would pick restaurants where there was no price on the menu, which I learned is not no price. At first you see that menu, you're like, oh, nothing? Perfect. I'm looking for a hidden gem like this. Like, yeah, we don't want price to matter here at Cafe French Word. Okay. I don't want price to matter either, so I guess we're in the same boat. Can you just give me an estimate? They throw down the check, and I always try to act like I'm happy about it, because like you're going to pay it anyway, you might as well pretend you're happy, but I'm a horrible actor. I'm just like, that's great. I like that. That's good. Yeah, I was hoping it would be that. Yeah, I don't need new tires or brakes this month. I just, yeah, I'll just keep a safe distance from the cars ahead of me. This is good. I prefer it this way, yeah. I prefer this. And you just try to fake it and like, just take it, because you don't want to be the broke. And then just every meal I'm not with her, I would eat a spoonful of peanut butter. Yeah. 12 cents for breakfast. 12 cents for lunch, $143.73 for dinner. And I can't afford peanut butter tomorrow. Can I get a doggy bag for this salad? It's just croutons, that's fine.
0: Love comedy? You've come to the right place. 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
2: America. I love it here. It's not what it used to be. It's kind of me and my wife and kids, we live in upstate New York, and it's one of these areas where we're in a suburb of Walmart, basically, you know. It's just Walmart and Walgreens and Rent-A-Center. 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Walgreens is depressing because it's a drugstore, but they sell whatever. I go in there, they sell sweatpants. Right when you walk in, a big rack of sweatpants. It's a drugstore, but they're like, somebody brought them sweatpants, they said, they'll buy them, but just put them out, it's fine. Right next to the sweatpants, vodka. Big plastic squirt top jugs of vodka. How depressing is that? Sweatpants and vodka. That's a whole identity right there. You could buy those two things and just go be that guy in the parking lot of the Walgreens. You know that dude in the sweatpants and no shirt just laying there? His belly's the color of the pavement. He's like a chameleon. He's been sleeping there so long. You know those bums that smell amazing? Like you kind of can't help fantasizing about really smelling them on purpose. I don't know if you do that, but when you smell a bum and you're like, what if I just really dug in there on purpose and wow, like, change me or... And I go to Walgreens and they're selling, you know, I'm going to the back of the pharmacy too, and the pharmacy is the most depressing place in the world. People in Walgreens are just milling around in flip-flops and hitting their kids in the toy aisle, like beating their kids in front of toys. And then they go and buy medication and they don't have insurance. They think they have insurance and they way don't. And every moment, it's like a hidden camera joke on all these people. It happens, it breaks my heart. They come up, they have a prescription. They're really happy because there's a solution to their problem in their hands. The doctor said, take that, you'll be fine. So they give it to the pharmacist and he goes, yeah, it's gonna be $40,000 for that. And the guy's like, what? But I have insurance. Now we called, they said no. And then the guy always gives him like chewed up gum with hair in it and says, take this, this is what you get. This is your, and they always ask, is this as good as the other one? No, of course not. The other one cured you completely. And we got loads of it too, but none for you. Go home and die.
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3: When I was a kid, my mom used to wash my mouth out with soap for saying words like hell or damn or this meatloaf tastes like ass. She's like, why don't you give me the whole bar of soap, Mom? Anything to wash this brick down? Good God. Eating dinner like an anaconda. Delicious, bones and all. I love my mom, but she's crazy. She thinks she's psychic, right? She has these nightmares that she believes are premonitions of the future. You know, and for some reason, they always involve my death, you know? She'll call me up all freaked out. Oh, thank heavens you're alive, son. Thank God you're safe. Settle down, Mom. I'm fine. What is it this time? Oh, well, on Sunday night, I had this horrible nightmare. That on Monday, you were going to die in a fiery car crash. So why are you calling me on Thursday? I didn't want you to worry. She was always very overprotective when I was growing up. Makes me scared to do things as an adult, you know? Like during the summer, sometimes my family would go on vacation. My brother and sister and I would want to go swimming. My mom would freak out and lose her mind. Don't go in the water past your knees because the undertow will suck you down. It's like we're at the pool, Mom, okay? Why don't you put down the martini and get out of the sun? I'm 18 years old. I think I got this swimming thing down. These water wings are ripping out my pit hair. Ah, ah, I need some Vaseline, Mama. Grown man should never say that sentence out loud in public. Unless you're a boxer. She does things that embarrass me publicly and privately. Love her to death, but I went to her and my stepdad's house. Hadn't been over there in a while, so she wanted to show me the new workout room they were building, so we go upstairs, right? She's like, this corner's where we're gonna put the treadmill. Then we're gonna get like a bender ball and put that there in the middle. Then over in this corner is where we're gonna put the stripper pole. I was like, whoa. I'm sorry, Mom. It sounded like you just said stripper pole. She goes, oh, yeah, we're going to put a mirror up so I can watch myself when I'm working the pole. I don't know if you've ever thrown up inside your own brain before. But I was like, bruh! Oh, hell no. You're almost 60 years old. You're a grandmother. How am I ever supposed to sleep at night? Knowing at that very moment, my dear sweet mom could be swinging around some greased up stripper pole while Cherry Pie by Warrant is blasting out of a $20 boombox and my stepdad shoving Social Security checks down her granny panties. She's my cherry pie, sweet cherry pie, gonna get me some benefits. Unacceptable purchase.
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6: Watch the news these days, you know? It's unbelievable. You think you just walk out your door, you're immediately going to be raped by some crack addicted, AIDS infected pit bull, you know? Just horrible news story, you know? Honey, I'm going to check the mail. What do you say we stay inside tonight, baby? Let's let the pizza delivery guy deal with it out there. Hello, pizza delivery. Could you send another car over, please? I know that's your third one. That last guy almost made it. I can almost reach the pizza box with the broom handle. How come those pit bulls are eating your driver, but they're not touching that pizza? But they know that we don't know. Hello? Pretty soon we're all going to be locked inside our homes, no one on the streets but pizza delivery guys and armored cars with turrets shooting pizzas through the mail slots of our front doors. And every house will glow with American gladiators beamed in. We are free. Keep repeating, we are free. The news is just apocalyptic. Didn't you think with the Cold War being over, things should have gotten better? How many of y'all were as stupid as I in believing that? Wow, it's over. 40 years of threat of nuclear weapons, it's over. I'm wrong. Now 12 different countries have nuclear weapons. It just got 12 times as bad. Work more. Oh, jobs are scarce. Life is harder now.
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7: 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A brief cultural piece entitled Reader's Digest Condensed Version Book of Roots. Gumbelam bam gundebam, gumbelam bundebe, float, float on, gumbelam. Mama, those two bobs, uncle. Gotta jump down, yeah, turn. Kiss that girl, make me a daiquiri. Yes, Miss Lolene. Look here, Alex. There you have Kunta Kinte, your Aunt Kizzy, over here the Supremes. Look, finally, Chicken George, my father. I found you, Fred Silverman! I found you!
4: Hal Sparks.
3: I don't drink. I've never had an alcoholic drink in my life. I'm not going to. It's just a choice. I have no judgments about anyone doing it. I don't drink because it's just like,
18: I don't rebel by destroying myself. It's just kind of that's how I feel. And that's what we've been suckered into. And the funny thing about drinking to me now is that it used to be like whiskey meant you were tough and all that stuff. And now drinks have devolved into this kind of like froofy girl drinky. Like it's a Slurpee with gin in it. Oh my God. Oh my God. It's like an icy with vodka. It's so good. I can't even taste the alcohol. Where are my pants? Where are they? Where, whose house is this? You guys. Can we have some honest alcohol names? Oh, she wants a sex on the beach, and I'll have crabs, actually. This is a mistake. I bought a house this year, and I'm scared of it. I live in this house. I'm afraid to go in, because the realtor, when she was showing me the house, kept skimming by one of the rooms and not saying anything about it. And it leads me to believe that something awful happened there, and she doesn't want to tell me about it, which I don't mean sex on the kitchen counters, because you know that happens everywhere. But I mean, like, something weird. She was like, no, this room, you could knock down this wall, it'd be a lovely kitchen, and then you could put a little, like, this would be a guest bedroom, be lovely, and then this, over here is the kitchen. Why is this door nailed shut? Like, it's in 28 days later, and there's sort of, hey, this orange light coming out of it, the dog's face that pushes through. What is that? She wouldn't say anything, so I have to ask my neighbors, you know, to see if, you know, and neighbors are scary enough, because they're, you know, neighbors are like a family you married into that you didn't meet until wedding day. You know what I mean? Like, hi, we'll be staring in your windows for the next 12 years. Good to see you. Hello. And you have to ask them for help. You're like, hey, Nick, yeah, how's it going, man? I don't know if you how long you lived, but do you know of any sort of an incident that may have happened in the house before we moved? Now I'm scared I'm going to come home someday. There's going to be like an old, like with groceries, and there's an old man standing at the edge of my property just going,
19: So you bought the old McKittrey place.
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18: Honey, did the realtor say anything about sort of an incident that may have happened here?
20: There is no Dana, only Zool.
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23: And when you're tripping on acid or mushrooms, that's usually, any hallucinogenic, doesn't matter, but that's usually the best story is the maintained story, you know. Not when it's happening, it's a nightmare. But in retrospect, when you're done tripping, it's a great story, you know. That whole thing of where reality intrudes and you have to deal with other people who aren't tripping and, you know, you're up on the roof and you're listening to music and your, you know, boombox runs out of batteries. You're like, we have to get more batteries. Okay, guys, how are we gonna, you know, and you got to plot it and plan it out. And like, you know, where are you going to go? And it's going to be get a map and then, you know, all right, you're going to be sergeant at arms. I'll be the general and, you know, whatever. And then, and it takes forever because every time you get in a new situation, a new environment, you have to comment on that, hang out. You know, you go from upstairs on the roof, downstairs into the building. You're like, oh, yeah, inside. I remember inside. I like inside. Inside's pretty cool. I mean, I like inside. It's a good concept. I like the concept of inside, you know. And then you gotta get your money, which you can't remember how it works. You know basically the premise. I give that, and then I get something. But you don't, you can't deal with the you know, minutia of money. And because there's two concepts that go right out the window when you're tripping. That is time and money. And time is just, it's ridiculous. It doesn't mean anything. What do you mean it's 3:17? What does that even mean? 3:17? I mean, why not 200, 900, 400, and 1? I mean, it's just stupid. It's arbitrary, man. And the money, you know, just enough to grab a bunch, and because you know it's important later when you're not tripping. But then it takes you forever. It takes an hour. You finally get decide on which drugstore because you don't want to run into your ex. So you pick out your drugstore, you plot your route, and you get there, and then you have the argument about who's going to go up and actually try to conduct this thing. Shut up, I can do it. I can totally do it, man. No, I'm tripping less now because of this conversation. I can, shut up, I'll do it. Hello today. I know that magazine. I want to get six C batteries. C
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10: Stephen Wright.
11: I met this woman and I really liked her. As soon as I met her, all I could think of, I was wondering if there was such a thing as the opposite of restraining order. I liked it because she wasn't normal. She liked to dance really fast to very slow music, which I found very erotic. Due to a head injury as a small boy, I was playing jacks way too fast. Her eyes were a little bit too close together, like the headlights on a Jeep. I used to call her AC, almost Cyclops. In her spare time, she liked to waste time. She was a mail order bridesmaid. She would drink so much, she would slur her pauses. She lived in a beautiful house, had cathedral floors. You walk in, you just fall right down into the middle. We went out for about 6 months. Then she left. She went back to school in Seattle. She was studying forensic astronomy. She wrote me this beautiful letter, and I read it in the bottom. I crossed her name off, and I wrote my own name, and I sent it back to her. And I never heard from her ever again. Apparently, she didn't like what she wrote.
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22: And my ego is only one of many right now. Because whether you realize it or not right now, there are more egos running amok on the planet than ever before. Mm-hmm. Because right now, there's more people on the planet than ever before. Right now, there's 6.5 billion live human beings on the face of the earth. 6.5 billion people. And hidden within the ranks of that 6.5 billion, believe it or not, is a secret society, one that spans the globe, comprised of all races and nationalities. And this group of people's sole purpose in life, their sole mission in life, is to aggravate everybody else on the planet. Yes, they've touched the lives of everybody in this room tonight on many occasions, some of y'all just today. Now I'm gonna tell you who these people are. They call a secret fraternal order of high-functioning retards. Please do not feel embarrassed by that statement. There are no high-functioning retards in this room tonight. They all got lost on the way here. And y'all know who these people are. They look just like you and me. They got the same things we got: houses, cars, jobs, money, family, health, looks. It's all the same. Y'all know what I'm talking about. It's signs of their existence all around you. Y'all been on airplanes before? Think about it. The sign that's right over the door when you walk in. Please do not open door while plane is in flight. Did you actually think that sign was for you? A sign is not for you. That sign is to save your life. Because a high-functioning retard will open that door during flight. They like to get jobs in fast food restaurants too. But not just any old position. Yeah, I go through the drive-thru. They be like, yes, sir, can we take your order? I be like, yeah. I like a number one without cheese. See, I happen to know there's no picture of the number one without cheese on the cash register. I just caused a whole high-functioning retard meeting at the grill. Yeah. They come with all types of jobs and from all walks of life. From the bottom, all the way up to the top. Yeah, but it's part of a comedian's responsibility is to take risk. So if tomorrow you get up and read the paper and they say Charlie Murphy was mistaken,

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1: I've been fired from every single job I've ever had. My biggest fear in life is dying at work. Sitting on the internet. My whole life flashes before my eyes in PowerPoint. If you're not laughing, you need a better job that has PowerPoint. I want you to know that, all right? You are dumb, okay? I got fired once for running an online office pool for how many days in a row my boss would wear the same suit. Nine days that sick wore that same silver suit. He had one stain for day three. No one said anything. It's the only time we showed up early and are on time to work, man. 7:55, we're in our cubicles. 8 o'clock, the door opens up. All you see is our eyes come over the cue ball. It's like a game of whack-a-mole at Chuck E. Cheese. Can we all go back down? That guy who lost on day nine sent me to human resources. I had to sit down and look at her and sign a letter admitting to everything I had ever done in the office. There were two dudes sitting behind me in the office, making sure I didn't go across the table and be that cross-eyed weirdo. They had to carry boxes out to my car. That is how legitimately I got fired with an escort. That is the ultimate firing. That's how you know you've done it right in corporate America, when they have two dudes carrying boxes out to your car.
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2: I was also in a heavy metal band once. One heavy metal band. Oh, yeah. Well, you know, if you'd have heard us, you wouldn't be making that noise. You'd be like, and running out. We were the worst heavy metal band. We were terrible. I was 15 years old when I was in this band. We were called Stag. We used to wear spandex pants and no underwear. Yeah, we looked like marble smugglers. We were terrible. 15-year-old heavy metal band. And you know your heavy metal band's gonna suck when you've got a clarinet player. Get your motor running. But we had to have the clarinet player because his dad had a car and he was willing to drive us around, so we had to have the clarinet player. But the clarinet player was an artist, and he said, I'll do as a bass drum skin. It'll be awesome. We were like, really? But yeah, it'll be a picture of a stag. But get this, a stag with its antlers on fire. We were like, yeah! Yeah! But no, see, it didn't work out like that because he wasn't that talented, this kid. So it didn't look like a stag with his antlers on fire. It looked like a badger with red hair. I was the clarinet player. Yeah, that's right.
3: Mark. How about a hand for some piece of crap we've never heard of?
4: Oh, I have a great career. I just performed at the Akron, Ohio Home Depot Caulking Conference. I performed at the Enron Family Picnic and Morale Boosting Tractor Pull. I performed at a hospital benefit and I had to follow a quadriplegic who sang You'll Never Walk Alone. I have a children's book. It's not selling. It's called Mommy Drinks Because You're Bad. Comedians have a lot of weird jobs. I performed at an ophthalmologist convention for a bunch of eye doctors, and the guy actually said to me, Jim, if you have any jokes about the oracular pressure of the atrius humor on the optic nerve, that'd be great. And I said, well, I have one, but it's filthy. Actually, I was just on this TV show, and the only other guest that was on the show was Martha Stewart. Now, I know when you hear the name Martha Stewart, you think, comedy. She's so tight in person. No, I don't mean that, but I mean, she's so... I mean, she doesn't move. You know, she's... It's like there's this sign over her ass, this road is closed, your tax dollars at work. And, you know, what do you say to her when you meet her? I didn't know what to say. I said, hello, I tried your plantain-coated filet of mahi-mahi.

0: And she looked at me and she said, "And what will you be doing on the program?" And I said, "Well, you know, I'm a comedian. I'll just be telling jokes and stuff." And she said, "Oh, I like a little amusement now and again. What will you be talking about?" And I said, "Well, you know, I'll just be talking about whatever I think is weird or strange or peculiar. What will you be talking about?" And she said, "I'll be showing our viewers how to sew a lightly scented moth repellent organza sachet." And I said, "That's what I'll be talking about." Do you want to see her go to jail? What for? You know, I don't want to see her go to jail. I just want to see her go nuts. I just want to see her walk into a room and go, "I don't care where you put the pillow." I just want to get laid.
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16: And I'm going to tell you why I don't like people checking me. It's because of me. You know, I'm getting old. My mind is filthy, man. And I'm not a terrible guy, but I know I have filthy thoughts, man. And, but I have filthy thoughts and my face be like this. I know how to keep dead serious. I'm not creepy face. So, there's something about a woman's ass crack, man. Like, if I see a woman's ass crack in public, that does something to me. I'd be like, that is dirty. So, you know, you get a girl bending over tying her shoes or something, and her ass crack show, I'd be like, damn, man. So if I'm walking through a mall and I see that, my face be like, But my mind be like, ass crack. Oh, that's right. Tie your shoes. Nah, just keep tying your shoes. But my face be straight up serious face. But I'm like, delicious ass crack. That ain't mine. That ain't my ass crack. So you don't think, so what you think? There no creepy ass police? You don't think there's gay police, lesbian police, creepy TSA moms who got this face, protect the world face, but they just like, yeah, is that a bomb under this? But their face be, protect the world face, smelling women's shoes.
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15: So I had a couple cool things happen recently that I want to tell you about. That if I just told you about them individually, you'd be like, who cares? But the fact that they happen so close to each other, it's kind of fascinating. The first one is I figured out that you can buy a banana with a credit card. You can just peel off one banana, buy with a credit card. They don't put a service fee on. It's produce apparently, so it's not like an ATM where you have to put in, you know, give them the extra $2. And I think that's nice. And then the other one is, I became a father. And I know that if you hear, like, they happen like in the same week, so it's kind of like charmed life, you know? And it was truly wonderful to watch her transform and grow and change. It was the greatest thing I've ever seen. And to watch her body just grow and ripen and amazing. And then at the end of 9 months, to have a stork hand me a human baby was just the best. And I don't know if any of you guys have kids, but my baby is better. And all I do literally is sniff him. I just hold him and I'm like, I'm gonna sniff all the nutrients out of him and make him stupid. His first words are gonna be like, "Stop!" Like, "You make me." He has like little nubbins on his head from my nostrils, just sucking his scalp off. But yeah, they smell better than cocaine. It is amazing. And he knows. I've already told him, not that he understands, but I'm like, you can go to college within walking distance of here, or your mom and I are going to fly to wherever town you go to college, because we need our nightly snuggles, you little munchkin. And I hate my wife that she got to have him inside her. I envy that so bad. I press him into my face. I rub him on my head. I'm like, ah, like, get in me. How come, why can you pull a tail off a dumb salamander and it'll grow right back, but you can't eat your baby's toes? That's stupid and wrong.
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18: The kids had rules to live up to, but most of the rules were tough. They had some good rules, you know, I don't mean to put them all down. Parents had some pretty good rules. No running with the scissors. It's one I never disobeyed. Made sense to me. This big mother will go right through me. What are you doing? I'm not running with the scissors. For one thing, they had a couple more good rules. No sticking your head out of the high-speed railroad train window. Say, Dad, good rule. Doesn't want our heads chopped off. Fantastic, Dad. But then they had some dumb rules. No running in the hall. Where are we gonna run? In the rooms? Gonna keep turning in the rooms. The hallway sprint. I'm trying to take that quick ride into the last room before you crash into the statue of the Sacred Heart, man, and blow everybody. Oh, the whole feast day. They had another dumb rule, no singing at the table. How about humming? No. By extension, humming and whistling are included. You could stand right next to the table and sing your ass off. Just don't sit down, man, that's it. I'm standing near the table to ring dinner and I'm singing, and it isn't even covered by your rule.
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19: I was in a car with a friend of mine. I'd never been in a car with him before. I look over, he's not wearing his seatbelt. I'm like, hey man, why don't you put that on? He's like, you know, Todd, I'm not really a seatbelt guy. Oh, I'm sorry, I didn't mean to shove my quirky taste down your throat. I don't really enjoy sushi. You don't enjoy reducing the chances of smashing your head through a windshield. Different strokes. That was a little preachy and heavy-handed. I apologize. I was in Los Angeles. I went to a bar. There was a woman there singing. And after one of her songs, she's like, you know, I keep getting parking tickets. And after I get a parking ticket, I go, God, I hope they just give this money to the homeless. Yeah, I guess they could. Or you could learn how to read a no parking sign. Pretend you got the ticket anyway. And write a check for that amount directly to the homeless. There's no connection between the homeless problem and your parking skills.
14: Where the laughs never stop coming. iHeart Comedy.
20: People are freaking out, man. They're freaking out. I was at a restaurant with my mother a couple of years ago, overhearing the conversation at the table next to me. This man was angry that the waiter was speaking Chinese. It should be noted at this point, we're at a Chinese restaurant. If there's one place where a waiter should be allowed to speak Chinese, it's at a Chinese restaurant. Let the waiter speak Chinese at a Chinese restaurant. You don't think it's humiliating enough that he has to pretend sesame chicken is a real Chinese dish? And of course, General Tso's chicken, named after that famous general, Tso, who died valiantly fighting to get the seeds off the chicken. It's the same dish. It's the same dish. Why do we pay more for seeds? Why do we not bring our own seeds? Sometimes when I tell that joke, people come up to me and say, that's really funny, but Chinese isn't a language. It's either Mandarin or Cantonese. That's true, but I don't think that was this dude's issue. I don't think this dude was like, Cantonese, I thought we were at a Mandarin place. I'm classically trained in Mandarin. I'm being cheated right now. Like, I don't think he was a culturally competent racist, is the point I'm saying. I think it was the sound of other that was freaking him out, right? So I'm overhearing the conversation further, and this guy is making a brilliant argument about why English should be the national language of this country. And here's his argument. When in Rome, you do what the Romans do. It's a really strong thesis, strong supporting information. He used a cliche. He used a cliche, which pissed me off because, look, I have really strong opinions as well. I try to justify them with facts and logic, right? I don't use cliches. I'm pro-choice. I got really strong opinions about why I'm pro-choice. But you don't see me up here saying, hey, I'm pro-choice, so don't count your chickens before they're hatched. Really? That's all I have to offer you? Is that insensitive cliche? When in Rome, you do what the Romans do. That doesn't even make any sense because Rome was an empire. You didn't go to Rome. Rome came to you.
21: My grandmother died about a year ago. And I didn't think anything could ever be worse than when my grandmother passed away. But I was wrong. It was fine. The hard part, the upsetting part, was that we thought that she died in the way that she wanted to die. She wanted to die in the best way possible. Like, you, radio winner. What's the best way you can die? This is not a trick question.
22: Sleep.
21: In your sleep, yes, thank you. Thank you. Everybody wants to die peacefully in their sleep. Not me. I want to be alert, awake, surrounded by friends in a house fire. But my grandmother wanted to go peacefully in her sleep. We thought that's how she went. We were all excited for her. But then we did an autopsy. Found out she actually died horribly in the worst way possible. During an autopsy. She always said her grandkids didn't pay enough attention to her, and she was right. She was dead on. But I love my grandma. Loved her very much. My grandma taught me about a lot. Taught me what religion is. Taught me everything you can know about religion. And one quick story, I'll tell you now. When I graduated from high school, my grandma came to me, gave me a big hug. Said, Anthony, I'm so proud of you. You're my first grandchild. to get to go to college. What can I do for you? What can I give you before you go to college? And I said, honestly, Grandma, all I need from you is money. Yeah, I know you guys have never been, but college is expensive. And my grandma said, okay, Anthony, I understand. So a couple months go by, it's the end of the summer, I'm packing up my dad's car, getting ready to go to school, and my grandma walks up, says, Anthony, here, before you leave, take this. And she handed me a brand new Bible, King James Version. And I said, thanks, Grandma, that's exactly what we talked about. Got in the car and I went off to school. A couple of weeks go by, I'm hanging out in my dorm room, having a good time, when the phone rings. It's my grandma. Says, Anthony, just calling to see how college is going. I said, Grandma, college is the best. I'm having the time of my life. But to be honest, I'm already starting to run low on money. And I could use a little bit, like we talked about. She said, okay, Anthony, well, let me ask you this. Have you been reading your Bible? And I said, totally, Grandma. I'm on chapter 4. She said, okay, Anthony. Well, then I guess I'll talk to you later. Hung up the phone. A couple of months go by. Now I'm really starting to struggle financially. I'm gonna have to drop out of school if I don't get some money. So I call my grandma in a panic. I say, Grandma, please, it's Anthony. I'm having the time of my life in college. I love it here. But if I want to graduate, and I do, I need you to send me some money like we talked about. She said, well, Anthony, let me ask you this. Have you been reading your Bible? And I said, yes, Grandma. I wish it was longer. And she said, okay, Anthony. Well, then I guess I'll talk to you later. Finally, it's the end of the school year. I've got straight A's, but I'm dropping out of college because I have no more money left. And I'm furious. I'm close to tears cleaning out my dorm room. When the phone rings, it's my grandma. She says, Anthony, I heard you're dropping out of school today. How come? And I said, you know damn well how come, Grandma. Because you wouldn't give me any money. She said, well, Anthony, let me ask you this. Did you read your Bible? And I just hung up the phone. I was so pissed off. Took everything out of that room. The last thing I took off the shelf, the last thing I took out of that room was that Bible my grandma had given me. Took it off the shelf, held it in my hands, and for the first time, I actually opened it up. And right there, on the very first page, in my grandmother's handwriting, it said, "F you."
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1: I like going to theme parks, I think because I hate money. You know what that's like when you're mad at money, right? Open up your wallet, see a couple 20s in there, like, oh, you two. Oh, I'll fix you. The thing that I love and hate about theme parks is the the smashed penny machine. It's a classic theme park souvenir. Smashed penny. You can get like whatever special thing from the park on there, a little imprint. You get sometimes you get like a name. You can personalize it. They, well, not so much anymore because of course you're going to put curse words on there and why wouldn't you? If you're willing to deface legal tender, I think you're probably willing to put curses on it. Like, the last time I saw one, it cost only 51 cents to get the smash penny. That's all. It seems like a deal, right? 51 cents. It's a very low price for all the fun that a smash penny will give you. A mere 51 cents. Look, I don't mind providing my own penny. I get it. I was going to get rid of pennies anyway. I might as well smash them. I hate pennies. I love smashing things. But 51 cents? Are you telling me penny smashing technology is so cost prohibitive? You got to soak me for 4 bits? Come on. How about make it 2 cents? One penny gets smashed, the other one gets thrown away. And then what do you do with it? Once you... Now you have it. Now what? Hooray! I got it! Smash penny! This is good for me to have. Oh, Smash Penny, we are going to have some crazy times, you and me. First, I'm going to go home and put you on the dresser for 3 weeks. Yeah, that's right. Then I will move you to your new home, an old shoebox full of ticket stubs and keys that don't fit anything anymore.
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22: It's funny because I have a cousin that got hit by a train, and really, and not his whole body, just his leg, like, hey! Hey, Manuel, a train's coming. No, it's not lying. There was a lady that got hit by a train, and her family was suing the Blue Line because they said that she didn't speak English. And I'm thinking, you know what? If you're standing on the track and you hear, ¿qué quiere decir eso? Me dijo, ¿qué quiere decir? I have an aunt, man, that hates me so much. And one day she said, you're gonna end up on the street, cabrón. Yeah, cabrona, on the Walk of Fame. But it was a bad family, man. I mean, just, you know, it still is. I don't have any contact with them, you know. If they want to get a hold of me, they call the Enquirer. We all have them in our family. Yeah, you got them, right, bro? You can't leave them. Oh, who's coming? Oh, wait a minute. Hang on, we'll be right there. Come on in. Clean that up. Hey, you know what? I had a cousin that went out with one of our cousins. Look how I got quiet over here, right here. Let go of my hand till after. And when they showed up at the house, I was like, Bobby, we're cousins. Second cousins, eh? My mom and her mom don't even talk.
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34: You guys got raccoons here? They're menaces, right? That's the war I'm fighting right now. I don't know what's going on in Iraq. I don't care so much because my personal battle is with a raccoon family that's moved into my yard. That's my America. That's my land. That's my country. I gotta trap them. That's what you do. You trap them. Which I caught them right away because they're dog food addicts. They'll go right in there. Dog food, I'm in. I don't care. It's a cage. They go right in and you trap them, but you gotta drive them 50 miles. I won't even take a friend to the airport since I got caller ID. No, I'm not gonna take a half dog, half monkey on a road trip. Come on, dude. Let's go. We're going to Costco. I'm going there anyway. Let's go. That's great to let a raccoon loose at Costco in the middle of the day. That's anarchy to me. People panic. They don't want to see a raccoon running in daylight. But they come back. That's why you're supposed to take them 50 miles away. And I had a battle with this one. He wouldn't leave. And then he started drinking. We put beer out for slugs. You do that? You got slugs here? Well, what you do is you fill a tin of beer, and the slugs will crawl in it and die in the alcohol. They'll just drown themselves in beer. Because they're dumb. They don't. They'll die in it. And then it's like a thick beer smoothie, like of dead slugs and Oli beer. And then the raccoon would come around and drain them every night. It was like having my Uncle Earl alive again. He turned into an alcoholic, and I was still trying to kill him, but I couldn't do it conventionally, so I had to think outside the box. Whatever. And he wouldn't get back in the trap. I started baiting the trap with one more beer, because that's what gets us all, right? That last beer of the night. And then you're back at Costco going, how'd I get here? I don't know. But he wouldn't do it. He wouldn't fall for it. And then I started lacing the shots with tequila. Backed me up. You've done it. Beer and tequila. I thought I'd find him in the trap, passed out. Then I saw him dead on the road. So I killed it with my whatever. Alcoholism, I don't... It's the only way I could kill it, to turn it into me. You gotta think like an animal to defeat an animal.
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1: Big Mama. Big Mama was that old motherfucker with that old flower dress on and those swollen ass ankles. And she had a wig on, be cocked to the side. And she slid her feet when she walked. And she hummed. That's what I miss. Big Mama. You know you got your ass whooped, so you couldn't even talk when Big Mama was talking to grown folks. Remember that? When Big Mama was talking to somebody, you had to shut what they called the fuck. If Big Mama was talking to somebody, she said, girl, you know, I went to the store, I got two tomatoes, some taters, some lettuce. No, you didn't, Big Mama. And like I said, when I got the mother, she used to knock the paws in your mother ass. You know you hurt when you cry and you pause. You ever had a pause? When the mother hit you in your throat, make your teeth click, and you bite the back of your tongue, you can't cry.

0: When you cry like that, man, your soul is up. 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My big mama used to come to school. She would never would tell you when she's gonna come. Just pop the up. And all of a sudden, somebody walked in the door and everybody be whispering, who mama that? Who mama that is? Who mama that is? You can always tell who mama was because they be playing like they doing some work. Oh, that's your mother mama now. That's when they used to slap the at you in the street. Remember how you used to get whooped in the street? Now people get all in your business. Don't do that. Don't say that. They got a leash over at the airport. I see mother with a leash on the kid. Come here. Come here. You're going too far. I wish I would put a chain on my damn hood. Stay there. Don't move. Don't move, my. You shouldn't do that. Shut the f up. People get in your damn business. All I want to tell you what you can and cannot do. Don't say this. F you. Don't you tell me what the f to do. I'll kick my kid ass. I'll beat them in their sleep. Put some Kool-Aid on their eyes and lips so they can't holler and can't see. And take an iron cord and wear their ass out. That's how you do this. Because everybody in this room got discipline. Every man in this room, we sit here, we laugh and joke. This is cool. But we scared of a woman, eh? For some reason, I ain't talking about scared like a punk. I was looking at the women. I asked you to clap. Because y'all some know this song is too. You know, but see, women like to be your mama, your daddy, your uncle, your accountant, your pastor. They want to tell you what to do, when to come, where you going. Who you talking to? Who over there? Sit down here. Don't park the car there. Slow down. Light red. Stop. Look out. Taste this. Shut the f up. When you're family, when you love, a lot of things come along with that. That's why I try to tell my aunt. So I got an auntie. Everybody got somebody in the family that ain't properly right. Everybody got somebody in the family that don't do right by everybody. I got my auntie, man, she treat the kids like, you know, she's real uppity. She show out, she don't be herself. You know, she treat her kids like they up here, but she treat everybody else like they down here. That's what I don't like about her. You know, she treat her kid like they special. She got my little nephew, she got the school bus picking this motherfucker up, and the school directly across the street. He's small. But he stutter real bad. He kind of slow. He stutter real. He want them type of motherfucker, you know. You know, I told him, go let them get looked at. She won't ever do it. She don't think nothing wrong with him. He on the corner waiting on the school bus. The school bus pull up, open the door. He walks up, ask a question. Bus driver closed the door and drove the f*** off. Next day, same corner. Brother on the corner, bus driver pulled up, opened the door. He did it again. Bus driver closed the door and drove the f*** off. He ain't got time for this shit. Yeah. Oh, he mad now. He go home and tell my auntie, ain't this a bitch? This shit is wrong. I'm going to school with you in the morning. And I wish that bus driver will drive off, but I bet it's going to be some smoke in the city. Oh, she took my little nephew, put him on the corner. She went in the bushes and hid. School bus pulled up on time, same corner, opened the door. He did it again. Bus driver did like this. Closed the door, Monty jumped out. Hold on! What's your damn problem? Deny my son his edification. Bus driver jumped off the bus and said, He was teasing me. It's all love, baby. See, you know what, North Carolina? If we stand up here and we laugh and joke, everybody say, you shouldn't say this, you shouldn't say that. See, fun is fun. Jokes is jokes. Ain't nobody, this is just expression. You talk your language, we talk this every day, you hear it, you know it. It ain't nothing to be ashamed of. See, when everybody say, you talk this way, you talk this way, you talk that way. I had a white guy tell me, he said, Burn, why do black people always use the word motherfucker? Well, I'm gonna break down what the word motherfucker actually means. Motherfucker is something that black folks been using for years. It's about expression. Don't be ashamed of the word motherfucker. Cause the word motherfucker is a noun. It describes a person, place, or thing. You know, when you hear black folks, we loud. That's our defense mechanism. We loud, we talk aggressive, you know. But get that talk, you know, we ain't gonna do nothing to you. We ain't gonna do nothing to you. You know, we'll tell you in a minute, you know, I'll blow this motherfucker up, you know. You ain't never known a black terrorist in the day of your life. You ain't never known a black man to blow up a damn thing. First of all, where you gonna buy the dynamite from and from who? The first time he tried to buy some dynamite, he going to jail like a motherfucker. Just expression. I had a guy, man, when you see my people, when you see them in the social place, you see them in the mall, you see them in the bowling alley, and you might see three or four brothers together, you might hear the word motherfucker 32 times. And you might hear just two regular English words. But the conversation makes sense like a motherfucker. Everybody can understand it. Don't be afraid of the word motherfucker. I'm gonna break it down to you. If you're out there this afternoon, you see about three or four brothers talking, you might hear a conversation and it go like this. You seen that motherfucker, Bobby? That motherfucker owed me 35 motherfucking dollars. He told me he gonna pay my motherfucking money last motherfucking week. I ain't seen this motherfucker yet. I'm not gonna chase this motherfucker for my 35 motherfucking dollars. I called the motherfucker four motherfucking time, but the motherfucker won't call me back. I called his mama the other motherfucking day. She gonna play like the motherfucker went in. I started to cuss her motherfucking ass out. But I don't want no motherfucking trouble. But I'll tell you one motherfucking thing. The next motherfucking time I see this motherfucker and he ain't got my motherfucking money, I'm on bus. His mother. Hey, and I'm out this motherfucker.
1: I Heart Comedy.
2: That's the amazing thing about the United States of America. We got the best con artists, flim-flam marketing people everywhere. I mean, you can say whatever you want, but this country has a kick-ass military and really good marketing people. If this country was a person, it would be a used car salesman with a flamethrower. And that's the amazing thing about the United States. We can sell anything, but we can't sell the rest of the world on the idea that this is a good place. It's time to let the marketing and ad people out of the gate, let them make some commercials for the United States, and maybe we can get people to like us better. If we can sell thigh cream, we can sell the United States. Thigh cream. We got people convincing you that if you put some cream on your big, fat, giant, rubbing thunder thighs, that somehow they're gonna get smaller. How asinine. You can't put cream on a part of your body and change how big the... Trust me, it's not possible to... You just... If everything else fails, you know we can get to make an advertisement for this country? The cigarette people. The cigarette people. They're saying, look, for $7 a day for 30 years, we'll help you kill yourself. And doing such a good job of getting people to sign up for this program that they now have the confidence to make commercials telling us not to buy what they're selling. They're daring you to buy their product. They're on TV. We sell these cigarettes. But if we were you, we wouldn't buy them. No, no. These can cause premature birth, whether you're pregnant or not. If you want to be healthy, you'd be better off going to a bus station bathroom and licking the doorknob. So I'm saying, if we can sell bad food, useless thigh cream, and deadly cigarettes, we could sell the United States if we had the right slogan. Here's the slogan for this country. America, 20 million illegal aliens can't be wrong. There it is. That's the slogan. That says what you need to know. 20 million illegal aliens can't be wrong.
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4: All right. I don't have my cell phone with me. And I'm starting to freak out a little bit. Because I usually have it with me at all times. You know, and I talk about it, and I don't have it with me. And now I'm going to start to go into that weird lack of cellular-induced anxiety disorder. Do you ever get that when, like, you leave the house, and you're like, wait, the satellite doesn't know where I am. What if someone I don't need to talk to needs to get hold of me right now? They can't. What if I need to make a call? They can wait. I can't. I'm just an unidentified human object floating freely on the global information grid with no beacon, no point of reference on a galactic level. I am nothing in this future that we live in without my cell phone. I feel empty and weird, unaccounted for. I love my cell phone. I love it. It's my friend. My cell phone has Bach, Beethoven, Wagner on it. Little snippets of classical genius being heard the way they were meant to be heard. And a small handheld communications device hundreds of years after the death of the composer. Have we no respect for genius? Beethoven wrote symphonies to be heard in symphony halls. What do we do with it? Beep, beep, beep, beep. Can I hear it again? Beep, beep, beep, beep. Isn't that great? Beep, beep, beep, boo. It's Beethoven. Do you think Beethoven had any inkling in even the darkest recesses of his unconscious when he was deaf and sweating over his fifth symphony that one day it would emit from some idiot's pocket and the response would be, it's my mom.
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6: I think as you get older, you start to engage in these darker aspects of your personality that have been in submission your whole life. You know, that's why things happen. You don't know what's going on. Where does that come from? This evil dark monkey jumps on your back. You ever been to Las Vegas? The dark monkey runs that town. Oh, you get off the plane, he's waiting at baggage claim. How you doing? I'll get the luggage. Follow me. You're going to double down. Yes, you are. You're going to have a buffet? How about we get you a hooker? Here we go. See, that's why I like kids. Well, there's a nice transition, isn't it? That's talk, talk, man, love the children. But kids will listen to the dark monkey. They don't have the adult filters that we do. I was on the plane once, and this 5-year-old girl was sitting in the middle seat, and the guy in front of her tips his chair back, and she just goes, no! The poor guy's like, and I was sitting there, that is beautiful. Do you know how many times I wanted to do that? Give me your monkey. Give me the monkey. Give me that monkey. You ever been in the bathroom and seen the orange button to call the flight attendant? Dark monkey wants you to push that. When they force the door open, you're sitting there. Can you bring me a magazine? And some nuts. Ask for lotion. What? That's why I love being around my family. Because when you're around your family, especially around the holidays, the dark monkey shows up. Your sister-in-law with the weight problem walks in with the second piece of pie of the night. I don't think I can do this. Say it. Say, looks like you've had a lot of practice. Would you shut up? Looks like you're getting your second win there. Would you shut up? She has an adenoid condition. So did Shamu. Would you shut up?
3: Johnny Carson.
7: I welcome you, Dick. It's nice to have you. If I may call you Dick.
8: Well, I've been called almost everything.
7: Imagine that comes with the territory, doesn't it?
8: I'd like to add something, though. I don't see your show very often. Sometimes I'm working at that time of the evening, but I caught it last night, and I was immensely impressed, and I think you ought to run for president. Let me tell you a few things. I'm an expert on how to run for president. Not how to win, but how to run.
7: Yes, you are that.
8: I do with a few things to you. Mm-hmm. First, let me tell you your assets. You're young, 42, right?
7: Right.
8: You come over on television like gangbusters. And boy, I'm the expert on how important that is.
7: You're not going to lend me your makeup man, are you?
8: No, I'm going to lend him to Lyndon Johnson. You'd have to do a few things, however. You'd have to let your hair grow.
7: A little longer?
8: Yeah, tease it a little in front across the forehead. But all in all, I think you'd make quite a candidate. Great candidate. And I'll tell you what I'll do, and I won't do this with any of the other potential candidates for president.
7: Mm-hmm.
8: If you run for president, I'll run for vice president. And what a ticket, a dream ticket that'd make. A real nightmare.
7: Yes. If I
8: deal... What do you think?
7: That is the...
8: Johnny for president.
7: Now, this reaction tonight, may I ask you very candidly and very honestly for openers, with that kind of a reaction from an

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1: Oh, I just wrote my Iman Is piece for the Barney's window. Iman is always asking favors from me. Every time I turn around, Iman needs this, Iman needs that. What can you do for me? I have escaped Africa. I ran to the African veldt. So they did this big thing. They were paying tribute. I guess it was the Fashion Institute of my ass or something. She's always being lauded and awarded. I mean, for what? So they did this big tribute in the Barney's windows, and she called a nothing message. It's Iman. I need you to write this ASAP. I said, oh, excuse me, Iman. I'll just put my life on hold. Don't worry about me, you know. The fact that I have to go to San Francisco and do a gig to pay for my rent. But you're living with David Bowie and have a makeup line and some cheap purses that are raking in $20 million a minute. You need a favor from me, bitch. Who's the slave? Me, Iman, me. White bitch. Slave bitch. So anyway, I wrote, here's my thing that I wrote for Iman, for the Barney's window, and it went up, it was, well-placed. Iman is daring, a mystery, a looming past with much history. A friend, a sister, lost and found, never boring, yet adoring, like a lioness who's roaring, ageless, longing, reaching, teaching. Iman is the bridge between many lands, cool winds in the desert sand. Had I really written the piece that I wanted to, it would have read more like this. Iman is nowhere to be found when you need a favor returned. Iman is a selfish, self-indulgent bitch.
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11: You know, I got a $350 handicap parking ticket. I deserved a ticket, but $350? You would have thought I parked on a handicap and backed up a couple times. Why don't we just pay off the national debt? Handicap parking ticket. I parked in front of a roller rink. Who the hell's going to be parking there? I don't know. I took my chances. But that's how I am. I live on the edge. 2 minutes after I eat, I'm in the pool. You can't stop me. I tore the tag off my mattress. I live for the moment, baby. I was running around with scissors in my pockets this morning. I don't care. I'll go to a McDonald's, order a small Coke, and refill it 3 times. I don't care. Come get me. Let's go, me and you. Come on. Take off the hat, Mr. Minimum Wage. Because you never know when you're going to eat it. I met a lady off the coast of California with the great white shark last month. She was swimming with seals with a black wetsuit on. That's one thing I hope I never do, you know? Die a stupid death. People giggling at your funeral. Why is his face so puffy? He threw a rock at a bee's nest. Couldn't run, visitor. Why is her hair so frizzy? She tried blow drying it in the jacuzzi. I gotta get out of here. Wouldn't that be the worst? What happened? He slipped on a banana peel. He never saw it. The dog must have dragged it out of the garbage in the middle of the night. Last thing I heard was, oh! What do you say to somebody at the funeral? Was it a Chiquita banana? Not the first time it's happened. They're the pseudos, bastards. I don't even like bananas. I get my potassium from potatoes. You don't need bananas. Good luck.
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13: I'm going to share with you some things that's different about us. I'm going to tell black people something that's different about whites that you didn't know. And I'm going to tell white people something about black people that you didn't know. Maybe you can help understand each other a little bit better. First of all, white folks have wonderful weekends. White folks have spectacular weekends. When last time your black ass had a wonderful weekend? Black people don't have a wonderful weekend. We just have a couple of days off. You know, we just use them 2 days to rejuvenate our souls so we have enough to get through the week. That's all it is. Oh, you might set the grill up or something. You know, have your cousins come over, you know, pooking them. You know. Then your aunt get in a fight with your uncle. Pookie jump in it, then you got to call the police. Police come, cap Pookie ass to jail. Now you got to take $100 bail money down there, get Pookie ass out. Now you done messed up all the kids' school money for the week. Now next time you see Pookie, you want to stab his ass. White folks have incredible weekends. Now I'm going to tell you some of the stuff white folks do on the weekend. Trust me, somewhere in America this weekend, a white man somewhere is gonna go hang gliding. Gonna strap a kite on his ignorant ass back and step straight off a mountain. Oh, Jesus! Oh, this is great! You bet not. Push a black person off a mountain with a kite on his back. We'll be... Oh,
12: Jesus. Oh, Jesus, Jesus. Oh, Jesus, when I get down, I'm gonna kick his ass. Oh, Lord. Ah!
13: You know why? Because we some scary ass people. Black people scared of little. Black people, I'm telling you something. We don't even go on roller coasters after we 18. Man, I ain't going on no damn roller coaster. Have all my money fall out of my pocket.
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15: By now, everybody's supposed to know that when it comes to survival, staying alive, you can't be too picky and choosy about the company you're going to keep. You know, sometimes you have to cooperate with kind of unsavory people. People you don't like, people you don't trust, people you don't respect. The kind of people you might not even invite into your own home. So, for that reason, tonight I'm announcing my intention to cooperate with the United States government. The reason for my decision is a fairly simple one. I mentioned it already. Survival. Okay? And you know where I learned that? Mother Nature. Yeah? First obligation of any organism is to survive. The second is to reproduce. Survival is more important. Okay? Pacifism is a nice idea, but it can get you killed. We're not there yet, folks. Evolution is slow. Smallpox is fast. All right? Now, the government has asked all of us to come up with suggestions and ideas that we might have for helping to fight terrorism. That'll give you an idea how much they have on the shelf, okay? Yeah. And like any good citizen, I'm ready with my suggestions. Now, first of all, overseas, in Afghanistan, I think you have to use the most powerful weapon you have. In this case, chemical warfare of a type never used before. And I'm talking about the Flatulent Airborne Reaction Team. F-A-R-T, fart. Here's what you do. You take thousands of overweight male NFL football fans, okay? Thousands of them. We're going to start with a nucleus of Giants fans and Jets fans. Got to start with that nucleus. Now, it might be necessary to include some Bills fans and Eagles fans, too, okay? This is war. You can't be choosy. And Chicago Bears fans, Green Bay Packer fans, guys who eat a lot of bratwurst, okay? And all these guys have to be over 200 pounds. What you do is, for 30 days, you put them on a diet of nothing but cheese, cabbage, and beer, okay? That's all they get for 30 days. For many of these men, this will not be a new diet. You fill them up with cheese and cabbage and beer, and you drop them into Afghanistan, where they commence chemical warfare of the highest order. You send three-man fart squads into every cave and tunnel in Afghanistan. Just send them in there. All right? And then you smoke them out. That's right. Yeah. These good citizens will release horrendous, deadly farts. The kind of fart that comes in handy if you have something that needs welding. The kind of fart that if you let one go at home, 30 minutes later, your plants are all yellow. The kind of fart that after 2 or 3 days, you begin to realize there are no more birds in your neighborhood. A fart that would eat the stitching out of Levi's. Can I get away with one more fart joke here? The kind of fart whereby the Centers for Disease Control declares your pants a level 5 biohazard.
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16: I got a great lady. I've been married for almost 28 years now. And so one day I'm sitting there watching TV and she comes in and she goes, "Bill, we have to talk." And I'm like, "Oh God, what?" And she goes, "We need to take a family vacation." I'm like, "Okay." Now, my definition of the word vacation is this. Me in a beach chair with a Mai Tai in my hand and keep them coming till I roll off face first into the sand. That's vacation. We get to the hotel, I strip down to my bathing suit, I got my hand in the shape of a glass, I am headed to the bar. And she goes, "Where are you going?" I go, "Bar, Mai Tai, I am still mad at you." She goes, no, I booked us on a trip." And I go, "We just got here." And she goes, "But it was the only day I could get it, Bill, and it's going to be fun. The kids are going to love it. You're going to love it." And I go, "What is it?" And she goes, "We're going on a shark feeding frenzy." Okay, wait. We're in a boat looking down in the water. No, that's the best part. We're in the water with the sharks. And I go, have you lost your mind? Do you know why they don't do that in the United States? Because we have laws. So we get down to the beach, and there's a guy standing there. His name's Paco. I swear to God, could not make that up. And he's wearing nothing more than what looks like a red handkerchief. And he's got a burlap sack filled with masks and snorkels. And God knows whose mouth these snorkels have been in. So we wade down in the water to about this deep. And then you just sit down on the bottom of the ocean and you hold onto this nylon rope. And you get seated and it's crystal clear. And there was all these beautiful fish and they're swimming around. And I'm feeling kind of bad. So Gail's sitting right next to me. I'm talking to her through the snorkel because I'm an idiot. I went, I'm sorry. I love you. Look at all the little pretty fish. All of a sudden, in the water wades Paco, and he starts turning really fast. So the handkerchief starts going, I'm like, oh my God. We flew to Costa Rica to watch an underwater porn show. It's like, oh my God, did you see my squid? I should have wore something, I'm so sorry, you know. And then he takes a bag of bloody chomped up fish and starts swishing it in the water. Well, all of a sudden, all the little pretty fish go, and I'm like, where'd all the little fish go? Within seconds, there's like 30 sharks just going, ah, ah, ah, ah, ah. And I'm like, oh my God. And one of them broke away from the pack and started swimming right at us. And I heard this high-pitched screaming. And I looked at my daughter, and she's just clicking pictures. I looked at my wife, she's taking pictures, and I realized it was me. This thing is heading right for us. Its mouth is opening. I'm going, ah! All I got in front of me is a nylon rope. Like, that's going to stop a man-eater? Like, he's going to get the rope. Ah, oh, damn it, a rope. Well, apparently the rope works because just as he got there, he flipped a U-turn. But when he turned, his tail touched my stomach. Oh, my God. I shot out of that water like a missile out of a Kansas silo, screaming the whole way as I walked on water going, ah! My wife jumps up. She goes, where are you going? I go, bar, Mai Tai, I'm going to suck it through this snorkel. And Paco's like, come back. I go, put on a jock strap.
10: I Heart Comedy.
14: I do have terrible taste in men. Like, I just like big, dumb guys with dead eyes, like Tony Danza. Or I'm borderline attracted to Ronnie from the Jersey Shore. Anyone dumb, anyone big and dumb. I realized the other day I've dated 3 white rappers. It's very uncomfortable. You know the type of guy that I'm talking about, like very manicured facial hair, like those pencil thin mustache beard combos that go in a circle, like my mouth's in here if anybody's looking for it. Those are the kind of guys, they have weird ideas about honesty, you know, they get, they're like, I'm honest with my friends and family, but not with society and corporations. They leave like weird loopholes for themselves. You know, they get really philosophical where honesty is concerned. They're like, I mean, society just agrees that this is a table. I'm like, did you cheat on me? Let's stop playing games and really get into it. It's like you always forget when you're in it, you want it. And then when you're out of it, it's always like you want whatever you don't have. You know, whenever I'm alone, I'm like, I want a boyfriend. That'd be so fun. We'll hold hands and watch a movie. But actually, when you get one, actually what it is it's just someone watching you and watching your every move and just connecting dots on all your flaws in your personality. And then after a while, they're like, okay, this is who you are. It's a terrible person. You should work on it. And then you watch a movie just to take a break. And that's love, as far as I figured it out.
17: Carlos Mencia.
18: My parents taught me by being like real. Everybody now is afraid of everything on this weird level. You know why? Because they've never experienced it. They never took, look, I went to my brother's house. They got little plugs, those plastic plugs. You've seen them for the babies. Baby-proofed the house. My mom never baby-proofed the house. She let the kids run around, then we hit some, and then she'd go, what happened? I'm never, you know, there no more, mommy. And you learned your lesson, right? I was playing one time. I swear, this is true story. I was going like that, right? And I was going to put my finger inside the little socket, and my dad went, hey, What are you doing? Go like this. And then go, I swear to God. And my mom was like, why are you doing that? And my dad, he's not going to die. The cirque break is going to go like that. That's all. He's going to get a chalk and then he go off. And then, because dads are like that. That's how dads teach lessons. Moms don't. Mijo, don't touch that pot. Why, mom? Because it's hot. What's hot, mom? It's very extreme temperature change, son. And it'll burn your skin. There are first, second, and third degree. And no matter how many times that kid goes to touch that pot, the mom will be like, hey, where you going? Come here. Don't touch it. Because that's how mom teaches. Kind. Dads, we love our kids. We love them. But we're different. Hey, don't touch that pot, dude. It's hot. What's hot, daddy? Go ahead and touch it. Go ahead and touch it. Just put your hand on it like that. Put your hand on it like that. Alright, so don't ever. Mom comes home. What's wrong with his hand? Well, I taught him what hot is. Watch this. Hey, mijo, don't move. Everything around you is hot. No move. It's very hot. No, I'm gonna stay still, daddy. I'm gonna stay very still, daddy. Look at kids today. Can I get rollerblades? And what do? We give him rollerblades, but before that, what do? We get him the helmet so he doesn't hurt his head. We get him the pad for here so when he falls like that, we get him a pad for the elbow. What else? We get him the pad for the knee, the chest pad. Why don't we give him a panocha pad? Give him that one too. Because he's a little homo. That's what you need. Hey, listen. When I was a kid, I wanted skates, all right? That's how old I am. I wanted skates and the cool skates. Remember the with the white boot and the red tire and the little brake in the front? That's what I wanted. But we lived in East LA, so I didn't get those. No, I got the ghetto chancla strap-ons with the steel wheels. That's what I got. Yeah. The one that sparks flying out. That's what I got. The old guy. You remember those, dude. And you had to hop the curb or you'd eat it. Remember that? And I was right in front of my house. I swear, it was Sunday. Everybody was outside my porch. And I'm jamming. And I forgot to jump. And bam, I busted it. Right here, you can see that scar right there. Blood everywhere. I get up. I'm woozy. I look over to my family because I know they're running toward me to pick me up and say, mijo, what happened? And this is what I saw. Ah! Oh, ha! You should have seen your face. He was going like that.
17: He was going like that.
18: Don't get mad. You're the one that wanted skates, huh? You're the one that wanted to be Xanadu. That was you. So shut up.
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19: I've been traveling a lot. I usually fly. Sometimes I take the train. Sometimes I drive. And every now and then, I take Greyhound. You're always forced into taking Greyhound. You know what their slogan should be? Oh, we'll get you there. But you're going to have to earn it. Man, I was on this one trip. I accidentally left one of those luggage tags on my bag from a previous flight that I had taken. This caused quite a stir on the bus. People were like, whoa, you've flown? What's it like? Well, you arrive on the same day. No way. Then this one guy is staring at my bag, wondering why it closes with a zipper and not a twist tie. I actually took Greyhound one time. I was in a gym. My car had broken down. And I was in Cleveland. And I had to be in Indianapolis the next week to work a club. And the club in Indianapolis, they had this deal with a limo company where they would pick you up at the airport in a limousine. I thought, great. And they call me up. They go, hey, what time's your flight get in? And I said, I'm not taking a flight. I'm coming in on the bus. They go, well, what time's the bus come in? And I told them. And they picked me up. I got off of a Greyhound bus and on to a stretch limousine. That's never been done before. I got the bends. People are on the bus going, who the hell is that guy? He wasted all his money on the last 3 minutes of an 18-hour trip.
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20: Oh, this is my favorite fact of all time. Okay. Ready for this one? Montana mountain goats will sometimes butt heads so hard that their hooves fall off. Can that be... Think of that. So there's a couple of goats, and they're going, oh, she's nice, I might mate with her. And the older one goes, nah, it's a... I saw her first. And I go, well, that's not how it works. That's not how it works. We've got to run at each other really fast and butt heads really hard. Is that safe? Yeah. Come on. Yep. Yours were right. Yeah, I grip. Did you... Ow, did you know about... Did you know about this? Yep. Well, thanks for telling me. Well, we're mortal enemies. Never mind. My feet are falling off. Oh, time for one more. Here we go. Elephants have been caught swimming up to 2 miles offshore in the Indian Ocean. That's amazing. I didn't know elephants could swim. I didn't know they could swim 2 miles off. It's the language this person uses. Have been caught swimming. Like it's illegal. So there's the Coast Guard. He's having a good day. Morning. Bring, bring. Hello. They're doing what? No, I'll be there. That's me in a little boat. Bang. What are you doing? Come here. What are you doing? Don't look at him, I'm talking to you. What are you doing? Nothing. It's not nothing, is it? What are you doing? Swimming. Yeah. What's that? Beach ball. Look how far offshore you are. I'm all right. You're not all right. It's 2 miles. What are you thinking of? Sorry. You're not sorry. Because you... He told me. If he told you to jump off a cliff, would you? How many times have I told you? Loads. Well, don't cry. I'm worried. Don't... How many times? Loads. Then why are you doing it again? I forgot. Get in the boat.
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21: Fellas, one thing that you don't want in your household is a female that doesn't trust you. Only thing that's worse than a female that doesn't trust you is a female that doesn't trust you that has no proof for why she doesn't trust you. That bitch is crazy. Let me tell you why. She's crazy because she has so many thoughts in her head about what you might be doing. And it pisses her off and she can't figure it out. That's why she sits in the house all day trying to put pieces to a puzzle together that doesn't exist. It's my impression of crazy women talking to themselves. Oh, yeah. Oh, we got his ass now. We got his ass now. You ready, bitch? Bitch, I'm ready. Ain't nobody there. It's just her. Now, she's so crazy that she can't even stick to the plan. The plan is to see you. When she sees you, she's supposed to show you whatever she found. You're supposed to talk about it, figure out the next steps in your relationship. But she's crazy. It's so much bottled up emotion and built up tension inside. As soon as she sees your face, she snaps. As soon as you walk through the door, shut up, shut up.
22: Oh my God.
21: Hey, have you ever seen a woman go from frantic to calm, like real fast? I can't believe you hurting me. But it's gonna be the last time that you do this to me. I don't give a... Let me tell you something. You gonna get together? Or you gonna get out? She's a psychopath, man. Crazy women always wanna tell you what you did. They always wanna run down the story. Let me tell you why last night you come here, you're a little drunk. You're a little tipsy. You decide to go to sleep on the couch. You take your pants off. You put your pants on the floor. Something told me. Something was like, girl, go through his pants. I was like, all right. That's a crazy girl face. All right. So I get up. I go through your pants. I found a receipt. You had a receipt in your pants for some gas. But it wasn't any old kind of gas. It was regular gas. That's funny. I'm with you all the time. I've never seen you use regular gas. Ladies, let me ask you a question. Why is that whenever you argue with your man and you repeat yourself, the second time you say it, you get louder as if you solved the case? That's funny. I've never seen you use regular gas. I've never seen you use regular gas. You know who put the regular gas in the car? That regular bitch that you was with. That's who put the regular gas in the car.
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18: I know a lot of people come to see comedy to get away from their problems, and I don't have that kind of show. I have the kind of show that reminds you of your problems, and then I talk about other problems you didn't even know you had till tonight. Then I dump all my problems on top of that, and you walk out of here 10 times more depressed than when you even walked in, and it's the only time I smile during the night, is watching you leave all sad. And that's not professional. So this is what I do for a living. I talk to you guys, you're all I know. I jump on a plane, I go to the next town, and I drink with you guys again. And you forget sometimes that there's a whole real ugly world of people out there that you don't want to meet until you have to go to your, you know, girlfriend's grandparents' house for dinner. And you're like, oh, Jesus, what do I say? These are, oh, this is what people are like. I took a shuttle bus. I'm doing this gig, and I get in the shuttle bus this night, and there's a older couple, you know, upper class, middle upper class, like 60s, you know, the gated community types. And I go, hi, hi. And then the shuttle driver gets in and she looks at me. She goes, wait, you're the comedian from the comedy club, right? I go, yeah. She said, these people are coming to your show. You're both going to the same place. How about that? I go, oh, Jesus. Stop. Why did you do that to me? Like, first of all, I know they're not, they have no idea who I am. They're going to a comedy club because they think it's all Jay Leno. And, but not only have I been thrown under the bus, and I know they're going to hate me, but now I'm stuck forced talking to them for 8 minutes. And make it upset doesn't sound like a long time. It's an eternity. When you're just trying to make up small talk, whoever the six people I was with in the elevator know how awful I am and trying to make small talk when I'm dead sober and trying to prepare for a show. And now I'm talking, and they don't want to talk to me either, but we're put into that social contract where every word I say is, it's forced and it's unnecessary and it hurts. Every word feels like a tooth extraction and it's bleeding and it's like a brick being forced through a funnel, vomiting up. So where are you from? And then a stagnant dead air. And, well, we're down because our niece is graduating from. When we grew up, all of this was nothing but.
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0: I was actually a band director. Doesn't get any nerdier than that. And believe it or not, I still make part of my living writing marching band shows in the summer. Not the music, but how they move around on the football field. And I don't usually tell people I do that because they'll assume I'm gay. And honestly, I can't really blame them. I mean, marching band choreographer? It sounds gay to me. Amazon.com even thinks I'm gay because of it. Yeah, I was writing a show for a marching band. They decided they were going to do the music from a Broadway musical. I ordered the CD from Amazon. And immediately after, Amazon made a bunch of gay recommendations. They're like, hey, Tony, we see you bought the CD for Les Miserables. Maybe you'd also be interested in the book, How to Tell Your Father You're a Homo. Every time, though, I got to the point I started getting self-conscious about it. Started trying to manly up my order. I'm like, hey, Amazon, why don't you send me the Rocky box set, a chainsaw, and Phantom of the Opera? How about that? Tried to confuse the website. Did not work. Amazon recommended I stop kidding myself.
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1: You notice when you're young, you think your dad's Superman, and then you grow up and you realize he's just a drunk who wears a cape? Well, there you go. I had to sleep in bunk beds growing up. You ever sleep in a bunk bed? Yeah. That's really good training for jail, isn't it? Yeah. You can never really sleep in a bunk bed, because if you sleep up top, you think you're going to roll out all night. So you're like, no, no, no. All right. I'm alive. And if you sleep down below, you think you're about to be peed on at any moment. My dad never let me have anything fun like fireworks. Who never had a good time with a firework? Come on, raise your hook hand so we can see you. Come on, get it up there. You know what he would give us? Sparklers. Sparklers. Sparklers are the gay cousin of the firework family. I think a flashlight is more dangerous than a sparkler. My friend's got M80s, bottle rockets, ammonia nitrate, manure, rented van. They're blowing up, getting things done. I'm walking around with the sparkler like the Special Olympic torch boy. Hey, how's it going, everybody? Mama said if I'm good, I can lick the bowl. That's how you queer up a young boy. All that bowl licking. Finish your chores and you can lick the bowl. Come on now, lick a bowl, lick a bowl, lick a bowl. Where does it end? River dance, that's where it ends.
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14: Men are so shallow, shallow, shallow. You probably like nurses, go on, spit it out. Little tramps. Cute. Nurses are single, vicious, good-looking girls. And the men love them. You probably like them, don't you? Little short skirt, the button undone, always leaning over the operating table. Let me help, let me help. Nurses walking around the hospital, those white, sexy shoes, squeako, squeako, squeako. And the men love them, sure. Did you ever see a nurse speak to a man full of sex? Hi there, semi-private. Did you ever see a nurse speak to a woman very different? Nurse, please, I beg of you, the bedpan. Here, catch. desperate women. While I was having my baby, the woman in the next room to me died. Died. Yes, while the nurse was down the hall talking to a single man. Died. That woman died. And she was a visitor. Nurse is vicious. While I was having my baby, the nurse went over to my husband and said, Joan died. Let's have a cup of coffee. You speak of vicious. While I was having my baby, the nurse short sheeted my bed. While I was on the delivery table. The delivery table, the nurse looked down at me, said, still think blondes have more fun? I couldn't believe it. Florence Nightingale was a tramp, right? Come on, you know that table 17. What did Florence Nightingale do that was so terrific? She was single and she was desperate. So she followed the army from camp to camp to camp. For this, she got a medal, right? Well, my cousin Natalie also was single, also was desperate, also followed the army from camp to camp to camp. You know what my cousin Natalie got? A year in jail and 10 shots of penicillin.
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20: I went to Hawaii and I'm going back to Hawaii because I learned something when I was in Hawaii that I didn't know. Hawaii is where fat people from the mainland go to hide in the herd. Yeah, it's awesome. I was Kate Moss on the beach there. You know what I'm saying? I don't know what your body image is like, but everybody wants something different, you know. Women are obsessed with, oh, my earlobes, they're asymmetrical. One's bigger than the other. Like, who cares? But you go to Hawaii, and it doesn't matter how obese you are. You're the thinnest person there. It's fantastic. I was running down the beach, my male breasts flapping, covered with tropical breeze, cocoa butter. I was surprised that the plane could get off the ground from Los Angeles. And that we didn't just butt skip across the Pacific Ocean the whole way. Splash, we're here. Aloha, everyone wades out. The water rises up and fills up Kilauea. The volcano goes extinct. Pterodactyls are flying out the top. Tyrannosaurus Rex, what happened? Because the people who live in Hawaii are ginormous as well, man. So it's like meeting of the giant, rotund, helium-filled people there. And there is nothing to do in Hawaii but eat. If you've ever been to Hawaii, you know this is true. If you've ever seen Hawaiian food, they eat spam. They fry spam in Hawaii. They live in an island paradise where pigs roam up and down the streets, and yet they'd rather have the tinned version. And so, have you ever had Hawaiian bread? It's sweetened, because what? Bread is so bitter and unpalatable. Who could choke down the staff of life without Mrs. Butterworth lying a golden landing strip of sucrose across the top to entice you?
3: 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Funny lives here.
21: All I'm saying is this. And so when you come to my country, learn how to speak English. It just pisses me off. You know what? No. And I'm not this right-wing douchebag. But here's my problem. Okay, you ever go to Jamba Juice? One of these little protein shake places? Okay. What Jamba Juice likes to do, unlike Starbucks or McDonald's or Burger King or Taco Bell, where you have your taco or your big Whopper, they give you a number. You're number 7, you get the drink. That's always worked. What Jamba Juice does is they ask you your name. They make it more personal, okay? So I walk in Jamba Juice. It's me and some Indian guy standing in front of me. Now, when I say Indian, I don't mean boo, I mean with the dot, okay? Anyway, I'm in Jamba Juice, and some Indian guy's in front of me, and the woman says, so what's your name? And the guy's got one of these Indian names. You know, Lama Lama Ding Dong, U, T, then T, U. I said, pal, it's just you and me, okay? I'm Bobby. Let's say you'll be Bill. Can we keep this thing moving along? Welcome to America. Get out of my way. Oh, folks, by the way, if there's Indian people, any Indian people here, let me tell you something. Are you Indian?
2: Yes.
21: Okay, let me, what's your name?
2: Parika.
21: What?
2: Parika.
21: Parika. Yes. P-U-U-U-A. P, no, the silent P. U. All right, Paprika, let me ask you something. Whatever. Okay, here's my story. You're good people, okay? I love Indian food. Right down the street from my house is a wonderful Indian restaurant. We eat there once a week. We get that chicken tikka masala, and we get the garlic naan. I know my stuff, the Indian beer. Good people, good food. But here's the thing. You got to stop playing that music in your restaurants. You got to knock that off. Every time my wife says, why can't we eat in the restaurant? Because I play that Indian music. Just take your fingernails and run them on the special board and shut that off. And then you wonder why your country has flying carpets. Even the furniture can't wait to get out of the house. We learn a lot from other cultures. We really do. I mean, the Jews have done a lot for science and medicine, and black people give us music, and gay people, you know, whether it's a flight attendant and make sure your seat's in the upright position and doing my hair and, you know, Paul Mitchell products and what flowers to pick, what time of year. You're good people.
19: Robin Williams.
22: I guess your baseball season starts tomorrow. Is that, or today? Was it today?
23: We're so excited, the Indians! Woo! Yeah, baby. Good luck with the Browns this year. Try not to throw the bottles, okay? What did you think you were, South America? I want my team to win! Yeah, but you don't have Art Modell. You're safe now. You're okay. His new name, Osama Ben Modell. Hiding out somewhere in a cave in upstate. Thank you. I'm sorry, if you're going to heckle, just wait 1 second. You have to make an actual sound. You can't just go... He already gave me the plant, so let's not worry. These are all medicinal. These are all medicinal pot plants. Why can't they let old people have medicinal pot? They're not going to sell it. Your grandmother's not... Hey, I've got some dynamite weed. Come here. What happened, Grandma? I just knit a caftan for the garage. Who could have did for Willie? My God, even Buddha's going, that guy is mellow.
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24: Yo, you ever heard a black dude go like this to a girl? I heard this once. A black dude go like this. Yo, Ma, you're looking stupid. That's only rude. So you'd be like, yo, Ma, you're dumb. Yeah. Like, yo, your face look pretty. In this area, you look great. But behind that, in your brain area, ain't nothing going on at all. Like, straight up, you look bad at math. You know what I mean? Like, yo, academically, you atrocious, Ma. Oh, my God, I want you to meet my family right now. This is the one. Here's how I came up with that bit. This is great, man. I was hanging out, I was sitting down, I was right here, okay? And I saw a black dude sitting down right here. I was right there, he was right here. This girl he was talking to was standing up, okay? This dude was like, yeah, I'll just stay seated and still lace this up, you know what I mean? I'ma keep comfy, you know what I mean? Like, I'ma keep it down. Like, yo, he was so comfortable, like, he was so comfortable, he was uncomfortable, you know what I mean? Like, this is... Like, in my head, his own finger was in his eyeball. Just like, yeah, it hurt. I feel discomfort, but whatever. In the middle of her talking, this dude goes like this. Shh. Yo, this girl had no idea how to react. This girl was like a 9 or something. And her whole body rebooted. He goes, shh. She goes, And I'm right here, and I'm like, oh, damn. He's in the pocket, though. It's all awkward, and he's staying in the pocket. And this is what he says to her. Yo, Ma, straight up, you smell like peaches. Yo, that wasn't the best part at all. The best part was after that, he stayed in the pocket for another beat and said, for real. Yo, obviously for real, you know? Nobody would say some wacky thing like that unless it's 100% the truth. Otherwise, you're just a raving lunatic. Could you imagine just, yo, Ma, you smell like peaches. Really? No, I just say crazy things. I was watching James and the Giant Peach today. It's still on my mind. Bye.

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1: My father, ladies man, 75 years old, loves the ladies. Loves the ladies, loves the sale. My father's a salesman. He sold everything in his whole life. He loves the sale, loves the pitch. And so he likes to hit on women, though, 75 years old. He likes to go to the grocery store. He likes to get a frozen dinner. He likes to go up to a woman in her late 20s, early 30s, because that's his cutoff. Yeah. And he likes to say, is this enough food for a single man? That's it. That is the entire pickup line, my friends. That's the whole pitch. That's it. And I was like, yeah, that's the worst line ever. And he goes, yeah, sometimes it works. And that, my friends, that is 98% of the men on this planet. 98% are exactly my dad. All it is a cold call. That's all it is. This is available. If you were to want in on this, this would be available. My impression of 98% of the men on this planet is just, did you want to have sex? No, that's all right. Did you want to have sex? No, that's okay. Did you want to have sex? You sure? And it goes like that forever. Forever and ever. Until someone says, yes, yes, I will have sex with you. And then you tap that mana, right? You just tap it. It's pretty sweet. Oh, yeah. And I love my dad. I love, you don't have to, but I do. My dad means well. He's not thinking. He's not always thinking of other people. He's not that guy, you know? But he can be told. He can be told things, right? I called him on his birthday. I have four older brothers and an older sister. One of my brothers lives right by him, my brother Russ. And I said, happy birthday, Dad. And he goes, thanks, thanks. You know, I spent the day with your brother Russ. He didn't say happy birthday to me all day long. And I said, yeah? Hey, Dad, when's Russ's birthday? There was some silence. And then my dad went, point taken, point taken. He knows that he's not always there. He's not always, we were at lunch, me, him, and one of my other brothers, and my dad brings up our sister, and he goes, yeah, you know, I talked to Darla the other day, and my brother Phil goes, she took your call? And my dad goes, is she mad at me? And my brother goes, yeah, you know, they had another kid and you never acknowledged it. And he goes, well, does she know I don't care about any of your kids?
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20: So I'm single. Been single for a while. People say, why are you still single? And I say, I don't want anyone telling me what to do. And they say, but you don't do anything. And I say, exactly. I don't want to do anything. And women always want to do stuff. Activities.
0: Women want to do things you didn't even know you could do. Do you want to go on an art walk? What? Do you want to go to a jazz brunch? No, I don't. I want to break up. I thought Sunday we could go apple picking. Are we out of money? What if somebody sees us? Eight years alone, man. People say, but don't you think it'd be nice to share your life with someone? Don't you think that would be nice to share your life with someone? Sure, if I had a great life. But at this point, it would just be mean. I don't do anything. I got two hobbies, depression and pornography. Try getting a woman on board for one of those. Depression and pornography. I'm thinking of melding the two. I want to make depression pornography. You like that, don't you? I don't know, I guess. Eight years alone. Live by myself. No kids. I'm at a turning point, man. I either need to grow up or commit to being creepy. Get a mustache and a van and just go.
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22: I like violence, man. I am. Not like when it happens to me or if I see it live. I like watching it on TV, you know? Watching people, you know, get attacked by animals. Just get blasted in the face or something, you know? Like, I'm a huge sports fan. You know my favorite, like, moment of the likes in sports? That Detroit Piston, Indiana Pacer, bench clearing and brawl. Wasn't that great? That was one of the greatest things I've ever seen. I was so confused when I watched ESPN that day. They were like, that was absolutely disgraceful. Basketball fans, yeah, they just must be. I'm sitting there looking like, I'm a basketball fan. I loved it. I thoroughly enjoyed watching out-of-shape civilians get kicked out of them by professional athletes. It was fascinating. And I think as sports fans, we kind of had it coming, right? Because how many times you gone to a game, right? You got a little too drunk. You started screaming at some dude on the field. If you saw him in the parking lot, you'd be like, hey, can you sign my stamp collection? I think you're awesome. You get in the game, you're all drunk. You're like, you suck, buddy. And they're always calling him up. Come on up here. No, come on up here. Well, they came up there. They did, and they kicked everybody. It was great. It was like a cartoon. You're like beating up whole rows of people at once, like... second. I love how Ron Artest punched the wrong guy. Wasn't that great? He taught that dude a valuable lesson in life. You don't just stand there like you're watching a movie like, wow, it's coming right at me. Must be in 3D or something. That was a 5'6", 110-pound white dude had an angry 6'10" black dude running right at him. That had to have been in his top three nightmares all time. And he just stood there. He's like trying to explain himself. Well, I still have the liquid in my cup, so there's no way I could have... He's an idiot.
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23: Class clown used to save his best stuff for lunchtime when you were drinking your milk. And he'd try to make the milk come out your nose. It was even better with 7-Up or root beer, you know? You get all those bubbles up in their sinuses, you know? One time, Michael Davey passed an entire cheese sandwich through his nose. Sister Annunciata thought it was a miracle, you know?
19: Love comedy? You've come to the right place. 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
24: I know.
1: about the little challenge game. I know about the little challenge game with women. Is this your girlfriend right here? Do you know about the challenge game? This your girl? This is your wife? And how long have you two been about to break up? Let's go. Snap to it. How long have you guys been together? Okay, so you know about the challenge game, or do you not know about the challenge game? Yep. You don't know? I'm about to blow your mind. Because once you hear this, okay, once you hear what I'm about to unleash, then it's going to all make sense, okay? Several times throughout the day, every day, your girl will play this little game. It's almost a choose-your-own-adventure game that girls play. It's a question, and then there's answer A, and there's answer B, and they're both wrong. You're saying, Dane, how do I know it's coming? The first half of the first sentence is always exactly the same. Your girl's going to come up, whatever it is you're doing, and she's going to go, what would you do if... followed by a mumbo-jumbo that you better be ready to dance with, okay? One time my girl's making a big turkey dinner with all the fixings, and she just came up to me and she goes, what would you do if I took all the food I just cooked and I threw it away? I was like, don't do that. Like, maybe you should get out of the kitchen if you're even considering that right now. If you do that, I'm going to walk to Subway, but I'm going to be ruminating for throwing away all the fresh food. Throwing away all the food, baby? No. You want to throw away the green beans? I don't like the green beans anyway. One day she's driving the car, and I'm sitting with her, and apparently we're low on gasoline, and she goes, what would you do if I didn't tell you we were about to run out of gas, and I just let us run out of gas? You're asking me, what would I do if you knowingly let us run out of gasoline? I took her to a football game, and we're standing in line. We're waiting to be scanned to go into the stadium, and she's holding the tickets. What would you do if I took your ticket and my ticket, and after they scanned me, I went in, and I didn't come back for you? I don't know. Maybe backtrack this entire relationship, try to find my ex and work things out? That's just off the top. How's that grab you? Line's moving. It's unfair because, girls, you don't like when we play the game. That's what sucks about it. When we try to play the game, you think it's really out of control, right? My girl took me to a big family reunion, and I walked up to her. I go, what would you do if I came out of your mother's bedroom covered in blood going, we gotta get out of here? That's not funny, Dane. I know, it's not funny. I'm covered in your mom's blood. We gotta go. If it was funny, I'd say, come here. You gotta see what I did to your mom. Trust me, this is gonna work out. Come here.
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2: Potheads make pot cookies, so it's not an exact science. Yeah. I've had some before where nothing happened. All I got was chocolate in my teeth. I ate one, though, on the way to the airport this one time, that as soon as I ate the cookie, I had that warm sensation come over my body, like, ooh, you just made a bad decision. My wife was driving me to the airport. It was an early flight, like 5:30 in the morning. And as soon as we got in the car, I was listening to the radio, and I thought that Katy Perry's Firework was the greatest song in American history. I was like, babe, who wrote this song? This is inspirational. This makes me feel good about myself. And then the paranoia started setting in. I was like, can you just drop me off at the tarmac? Because I don't think I'm going to be able to handle the building part today. Dumps me off at the curb, staring at the airport like a kid on the first day of school who doesn't really want to go in yet. I'm like, oof, this isn't going to go well at all. And then I started looking around. I was like, all right, just relax and just do what everyone else is doing. Just be normal. So now I'm walking into the airport, and I think I'm saying this to myself, but out loud I'm going, I walk like other people walk. Other people walk like me. And I walk similar to them, similarly. And then I got in, the TSA guy looks right at me, and I'm like, oh, he knows everything. He knows I'm high. He knows my hopes and dreams. This guy knows it all. Might as well just start air arresting myself right now. There's a part of your brain that stays lucid in these moments. It takes over. It's like, all right, loosen up, idiot. The next 10 minutes are the most important 10 minutes of this trip, bro. So now there's all the zigzag things you have to walk through. But when there's nobody there, you're just supposed to walk up to the front. No, I'm wheeling my bag through all of them going, I walk like other people walk. And then I look over and the TSA guy is still staring at me. So that I'm like, my brain's like, well, just be nice and smile. So now I'm doing this. Then I got to the TSA guy and I went to high five him. Let me tell you guys, it was an awkward high five. I was like, my hands out like this. Don't try to high five a TSA person. They will not reciprocate. Then I handed him my license. He's like, bro, this is your Costco card. I was like, they both have my picture on it. You want to split a pallet of strawberries?
3: Gary Goldman.
4: Another way I save money is I'm an avid reader. I love to read. And I was buying books. I mean, because I had that Reader's Advantage card. And you pretty much, because it gives you 10% off every time you buy a book. But it costs $25. So I figured it out. I had to buy $60,000 worth of books. Not that much, but like $250 worth of books. Which is not easy if you're a paperback fan. To spend that much money on books. So I was spending a lot of money on books. And then times got tough. And I went crawling back to the library. I had turned my back on the library for 15 years. I was sheepish when I went back because I turned my back on them, but they did not turn their back on me. They embraced me at the library and they just don't know how to sell themselves. The library is this treasure that just has no marketing sense at all. Like Barnes & Noble, they have convinced me that they're giving these books away because it's 40% off bestsellers. That's not that much, 40% off. Compared to the library is running a promotion, free books. Free books, and there's nobody in there. There's nobody in there taking advantage, but they need to put up a poster, to free books, 100% off all day, every day. We will meet or beat all competitors' prices. Everything must go, and then come back 3 weeks later. Or it's 10 cents a day. It's 10 cents a day. It was 10 cents a day when I was a child. I don't know how they do it. And they're not even strict about enforcing the 10 cents a day. I brought back a book 2 days late. My librarian, she said, that'll be 20 cents. Do you want to take care of that now? She was going to establish an account receivable for 20 cents. Who doesn't have four nickels they're dying to get rid of right now? I hate nickels. They're quarter impersonators. They tell you you have a quarter, that you have change for the meter, but you don't. You have a damn nickel, which is change for nothing. It is useless, but it does such a great quarter impression. I feel around in the pocket, like, oh, I got a quarter. Oh, I should have checked for the ridges.
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6: But it's true, women are self-conscious. We're insane and insecure, and this is what happens. When a guy makes a dumb dude statement and the evil girl tornado kicks into high speed, I'm gonna hand you the keys to the kingdom. You wanna know how to fix it? Address it immediately, number one. The minute you know you said something stupid, don't hope that it, like, blows over. Think like, oh, she'll get over it. We get over nothing at any time. We sit there and stew in our own juices and marinate. Bitterness and anger, little bitter spices. So if you say something stupid, look her right in the eye and say, honey, repeat these three things, Troy. I love you.
21: I love you.
6: You're beautiful.
21: Beautiful.
6: You know that. See, that was very good. You can mix it up so you sound more authentic. You know that I love you. You're beautiful. But do not deviate. No good can come from deviation. Repeat those things over and over. The winds will die down. So drop a house on the witch, and peace will be restored in the land. Because that's what we need, reinsurance. We need to feel safe and important. Again, that's why women like their love audio and visual. Because we look at that little card you gave us. We look at that little dried out flower. If you're Monica Lewinsky, you crunch your dress a little. You know, you... It's true. We need evidence. Plus, we take it back to the coven and show it to our witchy friends. I have a girlfriend who spell checks all her boyfriend's emails before she forwards them to all of us. That's true. I got an old-fashioned guy. He just writes me cards. My friends read him like, he can't spell, but he seems to love you. It's true. Ladies, you have to understand that for men, it's not like that. It's like I said earlier. When they look at us, when a man loves you, when they say love is blind, let me tell you, if you're fortunate enough to have a man really love you, it doesn't come from his head or his heart. It's a lower chakra dog-sniffing chemical thing that grabs him by the short hairs and renders him retarded. And it's beautiful if you're the object of that kind of devotion. Byron, have you ever had a friend fall in love with a completely heinous and inappropriate woman?
5: Yes.
6: Yes. And there was nothing you could do about it, huh? You just had to sit back and wait for the train wreck. A bottle of Jack and some Band-Aids. Call him up. Dude, she's a bipolar stripper with a pot habit and a kid. I gotta go, Byron. I'm watching the kid right now.
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7: You're supposed to read to your kids, even when they're babies, so I've always done that. I don't know who's writing books for babies, but I want a piece of that financial pie. I put my daughter on my lap with this big cardboard book, The Clock. The Big Clock. Talk. The end. $12. And there's a synopsis on the back that is longer than the actual book, and I'm not exaggerating. Sit down with your children and you will delight as you read about the adventures of the ticking clock. Sometimes it goes tick and sometimes it goes talk, which just goes to show you you never can be too sure in life, because sometimes things are one way, but they are about to change. Are you talking about this book? You can't possibly be talking about this book. I must have missed the subtext. I read all these kids' books, you know. Let me ask you something. Does the owl go who, or does it go hoot? Half the books say one, half the books say the other. Let me tell you something. Owls don't go hoot, okay? Has anyone ever heard an owl go, hoot? Hoot! Never in the history of the animal kingdom has an owl enunciated like that, ever. Toss those books in the trash can. They didn't do their research. Who's deciding how they go, you know? The horse goes neigh. When does a horse do that? You want to give me a ride? Neigh. Everybody knows horses don't go neigh. They go Wilbur. Common knowledge, I believe. They're all over the place with dogs. The dog says bark. The dog says rough. The dog says woof. The dog says bow wow. That's the one that intrigues me. Who the hell ever heard a dog and could have possibly interpreted it that way? Oh, oh, did you just hear bow wow? I distinctly heard a bow wow. Oh, oh, there it is again, bow wow. You're not hearing that? You're not hearing a bow wow? Oh, bow, oh, wow, you're not hearing any of that.
8: I'm not hearing that. Not bad, I don't think.
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9: My wife and I, we argue all the time. Every couple argues. You, whenever you see another couple argue, aren't you always like, that's sad, they don't communicate like us. Oh, that's right, you're not talking to me. My wife is actually never not talking to me. Every night she's like, oh, you're about to fall asleep? Let me ask you 10 questions. If I left you right now, what would you do? I'd probably get a good night's sleep. Every morning, oh, you're in a hurry? Let me tell you a very interesting story. But I won't get to it for the next 45 minutes. He's lucky he has a wife. I never get to talk. You think I wouldn't get in trouble, but I actually get in trouble with my wife, not for what I say, but what she thinks I thought. Well, you didn't say that, but that's what you were thinking. And I'm so dumb, I'm like, is that what I was thinking? Oh, sorry about that. I don't even remember that. She didn't get me to do anything. Last August, she said to me, she goes, I think I like to go blueberry picking. Maybe we should go blueberry picking. I remember thinking, no. You can't even get migrant workers to do that stuff. But the weird thing is, not even 10 seconds later, there I was, picking blueberries. Oh, what the hell am I doing here? And picking blueberries, it's not like picking pumpkins. Now, like, hey, I got one. Let's get the hell out of here. Because with blueberries, you're never done. Because even after 3 hours, you're like, I got 8. We can make a muffin? There's got to be a machine to do this. I do love my wife, but recently she has gotten very lazy, or as she describes it, pregnant. I'm 9 months pregnant. Doesn't mean you can't move those cinder blocks. Let's go. We're part of a team now. My wife actually got pregnant on our wedding night. How about that? Not by me. Crazy night. That's weird. I joke around. Pregnancy is an amazing sacrifice. Occasionally my wife does complain. You know, I'm tired, I'm hungry, I'm cold. Let me back inside.
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3: Sinbad.
29: And I love Mike Tyson, man. I think that's a dead brother, man. But Mike, get that microphone, boy. And Mike has been improving himself. Every once in a while, he get a word. And just throw it in. I believe the prerogative of the fight is a good one. And people don't say nothing either.
30: Yeah, that's right, Mike. The prerogative fight is a good one. You heard it from Mike Tyson.
29: Mike was made to fight. Look at that boy. Mike go in the ring, didn't wear a robe, just jump in. You gonna go, damn. See, his voice does not look like him. Cause Mike come in with no neck, just a head on his back. You wanna mess him up, buy him a turtleneck. You can punch him out, he'll be... People say, man, ain't you scared Michael Tyson gonna beat you up? If Mike hit me, I'll be the richest man in the world. Mike hit me, I'll fall laughing. Thank you, Michael. Thank you. You see me on TV late at night. You too can get hit by rich people and make $1 million. Have a brace on my neck. That's why, man, Robin Givens upset me so much, man, when she lied on this brother, man. Because this woman said something we know was not possible. Mike Tyson hit me. Whoever been hit by Mike could tell you he'd been hit. People who fight professionally, the people that work for them.
30: He got hit by Mike.
29: Robin talking about Mike Tyson hit me. He used to scare me. No, no, no. If Michael had hit Robin Givens, her mother been wheeling out to the stage. Baby, tell him your story.
0: One night I was sitting in the house and Michael, he didn't even hit me. He just act like he was gonna hit me.
29: Mike Tyson hit me, man.
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1: It's been a good year for me. I had zero weddings to attend this year for the first time in probably, yeah. Wow. You guys are like, you're lucky, man. I went to a very interesting wedding last year. My buddy got cold feet. We all knew it was gonna happen, right? I'm a groomsman. We're in the back of the church. My buddy goes, man, I could go out that back door right now. I could solve all my problems. I'm like, do it. Here's what happened. He kind of got coerced into getting married. It was like an erosion of his willpower over time, like a slow wearing down over the years, like that old Tootsie Pop commercial. Like, how many licks does it take to get to the center of my delicious Tootsie Pop soul? I don't know. Maybe we should move in together. A one? My mom needs a place to stay for a while. A two. We think you spend too much time with your friends. A three. I'm pregnant. Three licks, Mr. Owl.
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4: Women, you make the mistake of thinking that men are going to make you happy. Don't pin your happiness on men, please. Our levels of happiness don't match up. He can't do it. It's impossible. And you think each step you go is going to bring you closer. Well, maybe if he just goes out with me and nobody else, then I'll be happy. No. Well, maybe if we get engaged and I have a big ring and I can tell everybody we're going to get married, then I'll be happy. No. Well, maybe if I get married and dress up like a snow princess and have a big mountain of shrimp and a chocolate waterfall, then I'm going to have... No. You put a man in a concrete room with no one to talk to, no furniture, nothing. He is happy. And then she walks in. What are you doing in here by yourself? You look all sad. No, I'm happy. But you got no one to talk to. Doesn't that make you sad? Well, now I'm talking to you, and now I'm miserable. No, the whole thing is up to the women. And thank God, if it wasn't up to you, we'd just all be rolling around in the mud and throwing up on each other, and it wouldn't work. The whole thing is up to you. It is. The first time I saw my wife, I wasn't thinking, oh, she has good birthing hips. Let me mount that. No, I was just thinking, new sex. Yay! It's a powerful moment, isn't it? You see her, she sees you. There's that attraction. You convince her that you're not a rapist. That's a special night. Right? She brings you back to a room for the first time, a girl's room. Is there anything more heavenly on earth? It's like a genie bottle in there. Right? Pillows everywhere. You rub in the right spot. All your wishes come true. And you all work the rooms totally different. Little touches, little tapestries on the dresser, little beads on the bedpost, weird bottles up on the shelves filled with nothing. It's like a magic castle. But then you get married and then you realize it's your room too. Then you realize she has all those empty bottles up there because she's lazy. She just buys stuff and doesn't throw it out. Then you reach that point where you're like, I love you, I really do. But if you tell me that story about you in high school one more time, I'm gonna bury you in the yard. And this is where the whole system kicks in. This is why you end up with kids. You need new material. you need someone else to talk to, and then you create the worst roommates on the planet. Horrible people to live with. Horrible. If you don't have kids, imagine having a roommate that comes into your room, takes something you love, smashes it in front of you, and then walks out of the room. Then comes back and laughs in your face. You ever open up a pack of M&Ms around little kids? They come at you like goats in a petting zoo. No hands, just heads. And that's what brings you back together. You're like, I hate them. I hate them too. I love you. I love you too.
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0: What was wrong?
1: Jane, talk to her, please.
2: You're using your wine voice.
0: I wasn't using my wine voice. I wasn't.
3: All right. Paul,
0: don't bring.
3: Can you read the first
0: I know the melody.
4: I'm
0: yes.
4: A woman.
0: I know the melody. Fine, if
3: you
0: don't mind.
3: Can you jump for those
0: high
3: parts, okay?
0: Okay.
5: Clear. Sister.
0: All right. I know.
5: If you keep hopping and jiggling around like that.
0: Well, I'm not going to do that on the day that I do it. I'm just doing it now. It helps me get into the meaning and the rhythm of the song.
2: Now. He's saying for right now.
5: Out.
2: Can you do that?
0: Oh, he's shooting right now.
2: Can you sing the lyrics?
0: Yes, I can sing the lyrics and look at the camera. Just.
1: I'm a woman. Do you understand that?
0: I understand.
3: She's done this.
0: All right, could you let me start it again? I'll start. Just start it again, all right? Just
3: you want a lower key, those high notes?
0: No, I don't need a lower key.
2: Right. Jane,
0: just start it again, all right? Just start it!
3: Two!
5: Keep her eyes on the red light.
1: Do it.
0: I can hack it.
2: I thought she could hack it, but it looks like she's having a tantrum.
0: I am not having a tantrum. I can do it if you let me do it the way that I want to do it. Why don't you let me do it the way I want to do it? If I want to do it,
1: I won't.
0: You don't understand. I'm a woman. I'm human. I don't feel good.
6: Cute girls get it made because of guys like me. I will pay the bill every single time. And cute girls know that. Guys, you know what's in a cute girl's purse? Crayons and raspberry lip gloss. It's like a four-year-old packed it. I have a little niece named Priya. She has a purse. I don't care that she has a purse. Buzz me, parents put money in her purse. You need money for your purse, Priya? $5, $10? I haven't had an allowance in 20 years. So the next day, I'm walking around with a purse. I'm just hoping. I don't get money, I get grief. Hey, Paul, I love you, but I'm not supporting that lifestyle. Okay? I'm not walking in the parade. My parents have been trying to get me married for a while. My mom doesn't understand, like, being... When she just yells at me, she doesn't understand why I'm not married. Are you even looking for a girl? Are you looking? Like, I look all the time. Yeah, looking's not the problem. They don't look back. That's the problem. I'm trying to tell my mom that I'm dating around. She's basically trying to tell me not to be a slut. Here's the thing about my parents. Before I say this story, here's the thing about my parents. They've never cussed a day in their life. Never said one swear word a day in their life. I'm trying to explain to my mom that I'm dating. This is the actual conversation, word for word. Okay, you can be social. You just don't be too social. You can talk, you just don't talk to everybody. Me and your father didn't talk until after we got married. We barely even talk anymore. I think he has a speech impediment. How many people are you talking to right now? You need to talk to your father. That is the actual conversation we had. They tried to arrange a marriage for me 2 years ago. No, 3 years ago. Sorry, 3 years ago. The girl, they wanted me to marry. Her parents want her married in 2 days. I was like, I am not going to meet some girl and marry her. I got to know her for at least a few years. My mom yells at me. She doesn't have that much time. I'm like, is she dying? Am I her make-a-wish? They don't understand that, man, because they had an arranged marriage, you know? So they don't understand any marriage that wasn't arranged. They just look down upon it, you know? You know, my mom's like, you know, your cousin Asha got married. I'm like, really, was it arranged? Oh, no, they fell in love. They had a love marriage. We were so disappointed. That's when my dad jumps in. That's the problem, Paul. Oh, this love marriage and then divorce. I've been with your mother 41 years. I don't love her. Yeah, we're just hanging out.
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9: When I go to the grocery store and I see a guy pushing 30 shopping carts across the parking lot, sometimes I say, you know, somebody else might want to use one of those. Last time I went to the grocery store, I caused a lot of commotion because I tried to buy that thing at the register that separates your food from the other guys. No, I need this. You don't know what it's like where I live. I went into a store and asked a woman if she had anything to put underneath the coat. I told her my coasters were marking up my tables. The woman started crying. Then I went into another store and asked them if they had any maps that weren't aerial views. That guy was weeping openly. Then I said to him, was the blue the sky or the water? He said, just get out of my store. When I was little, my grandmother said, Stephen, come over here. I said, what do you mean? She said, you know, you're over there. Now come over here. She said, here's $5 and don't tell your mother that I'm giving this to you. I said, it'll cost you more than that. I remember when I was a fetus, I used to sneak out at night when my mother was sleeping. I thought to myself, you know, now's the time I should start stealing some stuff. Now that they don't have any fingerprints.
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4: Now, technically, you should see more Mexicans, Latins on TV than African-Americans, but you don't. They outnumber them. People always complain about Mexicans coming here illegally, taking jobs. I think Mexicans do two things in this country. They work very hard, and they pray. And occasionally, they stuff our dead corpses with drugs and smuggle us across the border, but I'm not going to go tit for tat. I don't blame the Mexicans for coming here. We did something a little subliminally messed up to the Mexicans. See, when we were creating our country, just above Mexico, we created a state called New Mexico. Now, what Mexican one won't check that out?
8: Boy, it's so boring here in this old, dirty... There's a New Mexico!
4: Stay down there! But the new... I know you've been chilly. Stay down there! Now we're all upset they're coming here. Iraq, Afghanistan, we got it wrong. What we need to do is invade Canada. Take that over, rename it Newest Mexico, then march right through us and go straight to the top. Get a bunch of hockey players. He shoots, he scores. Goal! Mexicans in this country are stereotypically known for doing the menial jobs, the hard-working jobs, cleaning a lot, dish tank, housekeeping. I think we as a country are better than having a cleansing product on the market called Spick and Span. Am I right? Shouldn't it just be called Span? Where's the outrage on this? Jews make all the movies, not anymore. Juvies. Speaking of juvies... You know, in the past year, there have been 11 Holocaust movies that have come out. 11 Holocaust movies? I get it. It's a tragic event in history. I don't need 11 Holocaust movies. And I'm going to tell you this. After Schindler's List, no more Holocaust movies. That's the greatest Holocaust movie ever made. You can't top Schindler's List. You know, that's like me going on Hollywood producer's office. Yeah, I'd like to pitch you a movie idea. All right, well, what's your movie about? Titanic. Sorry, have you heard of Titanic? It's the biggest grossing film of all time. I sure have. This film's just a little different. How's your film different? Well, you know the story of Jack and Rose. This is a story of a couple a few doors down from Jack and
7: Rose. All laughs, all the time. I Heart Comedy.
10: Chris Rock.
11: So much difference between men and women, man. One of the biggest differences between men and women, men are actually happy when women go out with their girlfriends and have a good time. When you go out with your girlfriends and have a good time, we're happy for you. You come up and go, me and my girlfriends are going to go see Sex in the City. We're like, great. Now I don't have to take you to see that. Why don't you go see Mamma Mia while you're at it? And you go see it, you come back, and like, oh, Sex in the City was so good. You should have saw the wedding. And Carrie got married to Pig. I can't believe it. And we're happy for you. We're happy for you. But it don't work the other way around. Women never want us to have a good time. Ever, ever, ever, ever, ever, ever. Fellas, if your woman come home from work and you got a smile on your face, that she didn't put there, she gets suspicious. You smiling back. That's right.
10: That's right, fellas, when you go out with your boys and your woman says, how was it? Just go, it was all right. Because if you go beyond all right, you going to be in a fight. You can't be like, oh, baby, it was unbelievable. I had the best time of my life. A-Rod hit a home run in the bottom of the ninth. I couldn't believe it. Watch what happened the next day. You waiting for your food, no food. Like, hey, baby, what's up with the food? And why don't you tell A-Rod to cook you some? Your boyfriend A-Rod. Yeah, man, women want it all. So many differences. A lot of dates tonight, a lot of dates. Jay, I'm gonna take you to see Chris Rock. I'm gonna close this deal with some Chris Rock tickets. Yeah! Save me a lick or something, okay?
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12: Before I went on tour last year, I prepared by watching a lot of white supremacist videos on YouTube. And I don't know if you realize this, but out there in the heartland of America, there are people preparing for war. They're learning how to shoot machine guns and live on eating ants. And we're not ready for that. They're getting ready for war. We're getting ready for brunch. Do you see the distinction I'm trying to draw for you? I'm concerned. We are not going to be able to defend freedom and democracy and tolerance with sun salutations. When they come marching into the cities from their hamlets and dales, the little towns of Miller's Outpost and Not Reading and Incest, California, wherever they're from, with their burning torches and Uzis, we can't be like, hang on, we need to limber up. You can't kick down a door with Uggs. I hope everyone realizes that Warrior One is not an actual combat position. I used to be a union organizer, and thank you. People always want me to make jokes about the labor movement, but I think it's tacky to make fun of the dead. Oh, NATO, how could you say something that's true? How dare you? So, I was a union organizer and comedian, father twins at the same time for many years, and people were always like, that's a lot to handle. How do you do all those things? But basically, I do one thing, which is tell people things they don't want to hear. I just go from room to room to room, having a single undifferentiated conversation in my mind. We're going on strike. You can't wear all your clothes at the same time. Can't tell it apart.
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13: No, the Discovery Channel phoned me up and they said, hey, you're always talking about Shark Week. You want to go diving with sharks? And I was like, yeah. I just thought these animals were beautiful. And the reason I wanted to swim with the sharks is because I love nature documentaries. I adore them. And it was the way I bonded with my father when I was a kid. We used to watch them. We used to watch these BBC nature documentaries on British television. They were shown here on PBS. Beautiful, big documentaries narrated by Sir David Attenborough, who was that lovely voice. He would always say, like, here in the Serengeti, you know, huge wildebeest moving across over there. Oh, so lovely. And he would talk quietly like that to make you think he was there. He wasn't there. But of course, he wasn't there. He was in a sound studio in London. It was 6 months later. He's looking at the footage. He's saying it. It's like the same, when you hear the sound of the lion eating the zebra and you hear all that. You know, they add that later on. It's a guy in a studio watching the footage going. There's not a sound guy in the middle.

0: It looks like a cookie jar. They was huge. If you're having sex with her, that'd be like humping a bobblehead, wouldn't it?
1: Could you slow down? You're making me dizzy.
0: It'd be like looking into a funhouse mirror. Hey, look. Vegas. I'm never going there again. Vegas. Oh, my God.
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3: My wife worries about me cheating on her. Yeah, woman up front went, what? Exactly, you all should be going, what? My wife worries about me cheating on her on the road because I'm on the road all the time, and she's afraid I'm going to get some girl to go back to my hotel room. Like, let's say I was able to get a girl to go across the street to the Deca where I'm staying. If I was able to do that, if I was able to get some girl in her late teens or 20s to go back to my room, and there's going to be the point where she's like, I thought you were funny when I was 4, and I'm like, shut up. And or even if I was able to get some woman my age to go back with me, you know, she's going to be like, my husband doesn't get you. And I'm like, it's all right. I don't get me sometimes. At some point, I'm still going to have to get naked. And so at some point, I'm going to be like, you know, taking my shirt off. And she's going to be like, bleh. I'm going to be like, it gets worse. That's what my wife doesn't understand. Because she's been with me for 15 years. So she's seen the degradation. She's seen it happen, but she doesn't notice how bad it's gotten. You know, but having a stranger see my body for the first time, it would be like somebody getting into your car for the first time. Just too many explanations and apologies. It's just like, oh, that hasn't worked in years. You're gonna have to throw your shoulder into that if you want any movement. That smell, I have no idea.
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4: My dad's always making the worst possible decisions. I would love to see him as a football coach. Hey, Dad, it's 1st and 10. What are you gonna do? Kick it right now. They'll never see it coming, John. Element of surprise, John. And what worries me is I'm just like him. It's going to be me one day. One time, I did something really stupid. I looked at my dad. I was like, Dad, I guess the apple doesn't fall too far from the tree, does it? He goes, what? We don't have no apple tree, son. I cut it down last year to make room for the bird jacuzzi. And, you know, to be honest with you, my dad truly is my idol. He really is. But when he gets a thought in his head, there's no light bulb, dude. It's like a spark and a puff of smoke. It's like a fuse is blowing up there. To this day, he thinks KY jelly is marmalade from Kentucky. He likes to eat peanut butter and lube sandwiches. But I couldn't have done it without him. I told him one time, I was like, Dad, couldn't have done it without you. He goes, is that because of all the love and support I've given you through the years? I was like, no, but I appreciate that. It's because half my act is the stupid stuff you did.
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5: I'm telling you, black folks, we need to do something. I don't know. It's kind of confusing to me because when you think about it, we dominate in sports and entertainment. Our culture is so rich. You know what I'm saying? We done been through so much as a people. And the white folks still on top, ain't they? They is, but I figured it out. I know what it is. White people know how to have meetings. They are organized. Ain't that right, Todd and Tammy? He's like, yep, that's right. I bet you y'all had a meeting on your way here tonight, huh? Like, meeting? We're gonna go see Nick Cannon, and darn it, we don't want any malarkey. The show starts at 7:30. We're getting there at 4:15. Right? We're gonna go in there, gonna know where all the emergency exits are.

0: single file, get a buddy. Hands in on three. One, two, three, Caucasians. Crazy how I knew that, right? But we gotta learn from the white folks, y'all. They organize, they know how to have meetings. Black folks, we show up late to everything. Shoot, we get a little bit of money, what we do? We let our cousins be our accountants. Need to start having meetings like them white folks. Shoot, even think about the government. That's just one big meeting. That's all that is. Congress, a big meeting. That's probably how they got us over here in the first place. Black folks, we was probably over in Africa with our drums celebrating, having a good time. White people got off the boat, looked through the bushes. Meeting! By golly, did you see that? That was amazing. What do they call that? The rhythm? We gotta get us some of that. We could capitalize off of this. Come on, we gotta get organized. Okay, first things first. Mary Ellen, you go out there because I got this strange feeling they're gonna be easily distracted by white women. When they're not looking, Zechariah, you grab the drums and go straight to the boat. Could see it now. Make music videos, albums, we're still there publishing, we're gonna make millions. Sports was probably the same thing. You know what I mean? They had us over here in the field on a plantation. It's probably out there working out, running back and forth. Master came out, saw us running. Look at them go! Meeting! Jumping G. Willikers, did you see how fast he was running? Imagine if we put some shoes on him. Okay, wait, but we have to have some organization. All right? We need to separate them into two teams. Home Negroes against runaway Negroes. It's gonna be amazing. We'll put a ball in their hand, throw some jerseys on them, swoosh on their shoes, they'll kill for it. We're gonna make millions.
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2: You can't, most outdoor activities require a decent amount of skill. For example, you can't say you like rock climbing if you've never been rock climbing. I mean, you can, but I promise you this, you're gonna go, you're gonna slip, you're gonna get your hand caught in a rock, 127 hours later. Stump's not getting you a second date, I promise you that. I don't know if girls want to hear this, but the truth is 90% of the activities that women engage in revolve around getting a guy's attention, okay? And it's just the way we're built biologically. This is just something we do. We love to get your attention. It's part of the sport of it, all right? You think I go to a sports bar because I like warm beer and sticky bar stools? No, I go because there's guys there. You think I do a pub crawl every year because I like it when my liver hurts? No, I go because there's guys there. We don't wear heels for our circulation. We do it to prop up our butts so you'll look at me and want to mate with me. That's why we do it. This isn't a push-up. Bro, it's body armor, and this ain't makeup, sweetheart. It's war paint. Let's make a baby. Girls know exactly what they're doing. We know exactly what you like, what you don't like. We do our research when we like a guy. And by research, I mean we Facebook stalk you. But we do it. I know your favorite foods. I know where you went on vacation. I know that your favorite team is the Cowboys. I know all about that. I'm totally into you. That's right. They say men are hunters and women are gatherers. Well, kind of. Women are gatherers. We like to gather information about you and then we hunt you. You think when I bring you home to meet mom on Christmas, it's because I want her to meet you? No, it's so I can be like, Mom, look what I caught. We have to, because guys are kind of passive when it comes to meeting women. Sure, they go out, but girls make a sport of it. My guy friends don't care. If they had their way, they spend every Saturday night with each other, which is weird, watching 1,000 Ways to Die, eating sandwiches, ragging on their one friend for no reason. Like, that's what they would do.
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3: My dreams aren't coming true. This is a good night for me, but let's be honest, folks. Ever watch 80s biography and realize what a boring life you're leading? I was watching the one on Ted Williams, the baseball player. This guy raised himself as a latchkey kid, gets drafted by the Boston Red Sox, becomes the greatest hitter in the history of baseball. At the peak of his career, he signs up for World War II, becomes the most decorated fighter pilot in that war, goes back into baseball. He's the last guy to hit 400. Sleeps with every woman in Boston 22 times. Signs up for the Korean War, gets 4 more medals. And then the show ends, and I look at the shelf above my TV. There's a picture of me in 5th grade holding a 3-inch sunfish. They don't tell you how fast life goes by. One minute, you know, you're 18 years old, you're banging high school cheerleaders. Then in a blink of an eye, you're 48, you're sitting on a bench in front of Hickory Farms at the mall wearing a members-only jacket. Waiting for your wife to pick up your Flomax. That's when I feel my oldest, when I'm at the mall, you know, when I see these young girls I used to smile at, they used to smile back. Now they look at me like, what's that Buttafuku guy staring at you? And I know I can't sleep with these girls. Apparently it's inappropriate when you're married, so I just try to creep them out now. You know, I'll follow them right into Abercrombie and Fitch and just stand a foot behind them while they're picking out jeans for an hour. Just going, yeah, get those, the ones with the holes in the ass. I like those. Get them, I said. Ooh, did I say that out loud? You know, this is how I know I'm getting old. I actually pulled a muscle in my neck, giving my wife the finger behind her back. That's a true story, folks. We're having a fight, and she walked out of the kitchen. I went, ah, Jesus. Don't run away, honey, I'm hurt. Am I that old? I gotta warm up before I give somebody the finger? Pull a neck muscle yelling at her. You know what we were fighting about? She wanted a security system for the house and they wanted $8,000 to install it. So I said no. So according to my wife, that means I don't love her. Which I don't, but it's got nothing to do with the security system. And this was her argument. She goes, what if one of those illegal aliens we see in the neighborhood tries to break into the house and rape me? I'm like, what do your fantasies have to do with this? She goes, I'm serious. He could cut my throat and leave me to die. What do my fantasies have to do with this? Imagine the ego on my wife. She thinks some illegal immigrant wants to have sex with her. Although she's right, you know, they do jobs Americans don't want to do anymore.
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5: 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So I hope you're ready for a little random anger. People who make quote marks in the air with their fingers. Are you tired of these people yet? He said he was sober. Hey, lady, eat me! What about these guys who tell you, I heard that, I heard that? Oh, you did you? Well, isn't this exciting? What is this, a hearing test? Did I wander into a Beltone commercial here? Of course you heard it, you Nimrod. I'm standing right next to you. I'm gonna move down here. We're gonna move a little farther away. What about these people who tell you their needs aren't being met? You run into this stuff? This is support group, 12-steppers. My needs aren't being met. Know what I tell them? Drop some of your needs. Life is a zero-sum game. What else is troubling me? Mickey Mouse's birthday being announced on the television news as if it's an actual event. If I cared about Mickey Mouse's birthday, I'd have memorized it years ago. And I'd send him a card. Dear Mickey, happy birthday. Love, George. I don't do that. Why? Don't give it. I hope Mickey dies. I do. I hope he damn dies. I hope he gets a hold of some tainted cheese and dies lonely and forgotten behind the baseboard of a soiled bathroom in a poor neighborhood with his hand in Goofy's pants. Mickey Mouse, no wonder no one in the world takes our country seriously. We waste valuable television time informing our citizens of the age of an imaginary rodent.
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4: Neil Brennan.
6: Hey, where are we on Obama? We like him? You vote for him, brother? You voted for him? Yeah. Bro, you vote for him? Yeah. Every brother I know voted for him. Did brothers even need to punch the ballot, or you could just walk in and be like, all right, put me down for my man? I voted for him, but in some ways he's like America's rebound boyfriend. You know what I mean? Like, we just want to be able to call George Bush and be like, yeah, well, someone else, not George. And get this, he listens to us, and he doesn't just attack people for no reason. And oh yeah, did I mention he's black? Click. Yeah. You know, the other thing is, he gets blamed for a lot of stuff, but I feel like 70% of the stuff he gets blamed for is Bush's fault. Yeah. Yeah. It's sad, because it's just another case of a brother being in the wrong place at the wrong time. Getting accused of some stuff he didn't do. America's like, freeze, put your hands against the White House. Like, it was George Bush and Dick Cheney. They just left. Yeah, and I followed the administration pretty closely, and they say, like, you know, he's too insulated against his critics. So he relies on Sasha and Malia and Michelle to keep him humble. But that might keep him humble, but you know what would keep him really humble? Is if Sasha and Malia were white. Because they're like 12 and 14, they're sweet girls, but if they were white, there's no one meaner on earth than 12 and 14-year-old white girls. They're like the meanest little bitches on the planet. Because now he comes home and he's like, Sasha, Malia, study hard, get in a good school. And they're like, yes, yes, daddy, we love you. But if they were white, he'd come home and be like, Sasha, Malia, study hard, get in a good college. He'd be like, for what? You ruined the economy. There's not going to be jobs when we get out, you jackass. We're going to Cancun. Hopefully you won't wreck America while we're gone, dumbass. Oh, look, Sasha, it's daddy's birth certificate. Psych, you don't have one, foreigner. Like I said, I like the dude. Voted for him. Gonna vote for him again. But I gotta say, yeah, I'm in this. Yeah, in some ways, the expectations were so high that I haven't been this disappointed in a president since all of the other presidents. But with Obama, the thing is, I gave him money. That's what hurt. Like, I believed in the dude so much that I donated to his campaign. Obama was basically the stripper that I was like, no, fellas. This one really likes me. Want some hope, hope, hope? Hey, baby, you need some change? Hey. Hope, hope, hope, hope, hope, hope, hope, hope, hope, hope, hope. He killed Bin Laden. That was something. Yeah. Then they got mad at Barack because he didn't release the photos. But again, Brock's a nerd, man. President Urkel. But America's so bloodthirsty, they would have been happy unless Barack came out with like a teardrop tattoo and was like, yo, this Bin Laden stuff done, son.
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7: So, the New Testament, right? Now, the New Testament began slap bang on Norte D, right in the kisser. That's when it started. Woof, and it was off. The people who made calendars, they were really happy about that because they were going out of their tiny minds. So we go 5, 4, 3, 2, 1, naught, and then what? AD, who's D? I mean, and to that point, who was C on the BC scale? I don't know, Crimbo, Crangle, Uncle Crinky, Well, D, we know D. D is Domino. I know Domino. He makes pizzas, and it's a whole Italian thing. And baby G was born of Joseph and Mary. And the people who made calendars came and said, oh, thank you, Mary. Good timing. 6 days early, actually, you know. So, you know, but it's Christmas, so who cares? And baby G was there, and three wise men came from the Old Testament with huge beards. And they said, baby G, we have followed a star for a long while. It was actually a lamppost for a while. And we bring you gold. Ah, we bring you frankincense. Ah, and we bring you myrrh. Ah. We don't know what it is, actually. You rub it on the back of a duck, it goes a lot faster. This is what someone said on the way here. It's a small banjo. Or if you can spell it, you can have it. How about that, eh? Woo-hoo. And the baby G was very happy. Thank you very much. Thank you for my Christmas presents. And now for my birthday presents. Oh, yes. Christmas and birthday. He's the first one. It's two... Three wise men, three very stupid men, I feel. Three not that intelligent men.
6: When I was growing up, I got stuffed in a trash can for bringing Atari 2600 game cartridges to school. I couldn't play them there. I just needed them close by, like some kind of nerd security blanket. Right? Because Atari, I mean, sure, kids have your Xbox now with your crazy graphics engines, but this was a gaming system where squares could shoot lines at other squares. Gorgeous, simple, awesome, and I got beaten up for that. So when I see some young kid walking down the street, like some hipster 19-year-old kid wearing his Atari t-shirt when he was too young to have owned an Atari gaming system, I just want to grab him and be like, hey, listen to me, Kyle, or whatever your name is. Just grab him by that beard. Just grab him and be like, when you see me walking down the street, you better salute me because I suffered so you could be free. Yeah. Nerds, the other N-word. I'm taking it back.
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8: Anyway, but seriously, fat people... No, because now it's like an epidemic in our country, right? Everyone's like, people are acting like they don't know how they got fat. Like, it's like AIDS. Or like, I was in Europe, and now I'm fat. I was on a plane, and a guy sitting next to me, he's like kind of fat, so he sits down, and the thing's, you know, I know the thing's little, but so he sits down, and then he lifts the armrest between us, and now we're like touching, you know, we're like, it's like a date, you know? And but then it's fat, you know, because you know how fat's got to go places, you know? And so his fat's like crawling on my leg, and I'm like... Kids are weird, though, seriously. Now you got to be a good parent, too. I want to be a parent like my parents were. My parents are like, go talk to the man with the candy. They didn't give a f- They had nine backups, man. My brother fell out of a moving car one time. My dad pulled over bullying because the cops stopped him for littering. But now whenever something happens in the news, people overparent too. They're like, what should I tell my kids about the Hurricane Rita? Like when I was a kid, Robert Kennedy got assassinated. So I asked my dad why that happened. He said, because I hadn't made my bed that morning. But seriously, people are paranoid you're going to steal their kids, right? But sometimes kids talk to you, you know, they don't know better. There's this little, I was at this airport, this little four-year-old girl. I'm just reading a paper, mind my own business, whatever I'm trying to say. And she's like, hi, mister. And I'm like, hi. So her mother sees me talking, her grabs her, takes her away. I'm like, she came on to me, I didn't start that. I got a girlfriend, I don't need a four-year-old on the side writing me love letters. I love you, no spell check.
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9: This is a song we read called I Believe. Out of everything, this is what we believe. For the Spanish people, it's Yo Believo.
10: Yo Believo.
9: Oh, El Believo, whatever.
10: Yo, El, whatever.
9: I believe
11: that the way to a man's heart is not through his stomach. It's a little further south.
12: I believe the only thing worse than having diarrhea is trying to have it quietly in a public restroom.
9: That's right. When I get that, I always go into the crippled stool.
12: The crippled stool?
9: Yeah, because if you get that, you're the crippled stool, they always keep clean, so you know it ain't dirty. And you got a lot of room in there for stretching your legs out. And you got rails for power squeezing. That's another good deal.
12: He's thought this out.
9: I believe the crippled stool is the Cadillac of the pooping stool.
11: It's your turn.
9: I believe guns don't kill people. Husbands that come home early do.
11: The phrase time in a bottle refers to the amount of beer you can drink before last call.
12: I believe if you let somebody cut in front of you in traffic and they don't give you the little wave, it should be perfectly legal to get up underneath them, get them loose, and put them into the wall. I believe if life gives you lemons, you should make lemonade and try to find someone whose life has given them vodka and have a party.
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28: Jim Brewer.
29: I was a little Batman. I was infatuated with a Batman. We used to live in Long Island on top of this Chinese couple. They were Chinese. They would live downstairs. They used to get so mad because we lived on top. You know, Long Island, you live upstairs sometimes from downstairs. And so I would put my pillowcase on. I just remember coming out like, what are you doing out there? Oh, yeah, all day long. You know what I love about Long Islanders? Because I know a lot of you guys were afraid to drive in. Long Islanders don't drive into Manhattan.
0: I ain't driving into Manhattan.
29: We don't even call Manhattan. We call it the city.
0: You going to the city? I ain't driving. Take the train.
29: And even the train, Long Islanders are so afraid to leave Long Island, you know? You can walk on a platform and it'll say, this train to New York. But she's like, I'm just not sure. I'm just like, no. Is this one go to New York?
2: Yep. Yep. And then you got to change it to Maker.
29: Yeah, that's scary, ain't it, man? You little white kids changing to Jamaica. Who changed to Jamaica? And the best is, like, I love going back in Long Island. It's like, this train, New York. And the train will come on the opposite end. And Lily Simon said, this train does not go to New York. But it will come and people, why is it there? Should we get on it? The people are getting on. And what are we doing? And then you go to Jamaica. That's the worst. And you ask the guy, like, I definitely have to change in Jamaica to get to Manhattan, right? The city? To the city? Yes, change in Jamaica. Just check it. So when we stop at Jamaica, I'm getting off. Do you know where the train? Just listen to the announcement. Okay, so there'll be an announcement when we get off at Jamaica. Got it. And, you know, you get off. You're like, oh, man, hope this ain't taking long. Here they come. The rappers. God knows what they'll do. Who knows? And then that train comes. Okay, just let's see now. Is this what it is? What's he saying? What are we doing? So I understand what it took to get here, so thank you for coming out.
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3: My man, LeBron James, you know, the brother went to Miami, you know, which he has all right to do. You know, it's called free agency. The first word is free. Them white people in Cleveland got all mad, burning the jersey, doing little statues of him, setting on fire. Like, he play basketball. This ain't a politician that can change your life. He dribble. He dunk. Yay. You know what I mean? I just want an hour of my life back. It shouldn't have took him an hour. You know, he just sat there. I'm going to South Beach. And you can tell him I said it. You know what I mean? The reason I heard that he left is because one of the dudes on the team was sleeping with his mama. Y'all heard that too? I found out when I did the show in Cleveland. The audience told me. I said, is it true? They're like, yeah. We all knew. I'm like, are y'all wondering why he gave y'all the finger and left? Somebody should have came up to the brother. Hey, you know when you delivering that bad, bad news, you gotta... Hey, you know, my man and your mama. I just thought I'd let you know. And what's the name that did it? Dante West. When he play against LeBron, he can get in that head. Hey, LeBron. You know me and your mom.
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4: Dana Gould.
5: You believe we have UFOs in a warehouse?
4: We probably do. It's fun to believe anyway. Some things are just fun to believe, you know? Government conspiracy against UFOs, guardian angels, the Hulk. Some things are just fun to believe. I don't believe in alien abductions, though. I've read a lot about alien abductions. I really have. I'm a big fan of that stuff. And I don't believe in them because it's always the same circumstances, the same type of people, the same situations. It's never a black guy. It's never a Hispanic guy. It's never a physicist from the Netherlands. It's always some cracker in the middle of nowhere. Never anyone of importance.
0: I was abducted and anally probed by two aliens who had disguised themselves as my buddies, Brad and Duke. I was taken on board a spaceship that was made to look like the back of Duke's warehouse. Their alien language sounded like humans when we giggle.
4: But here's my theory. If people really are getting abducted by aliens and aliens really are doing that, what's going through their mind? They're the advanced culture. They got here before we got there. What are they thinking? We've mastered the infinities of travel through time and space, but the anal cavity eludes us.
0: The vast sea of the unknown that is the universe is but a shallow pond compared to the depths of mystery contained in the human ass. All right, boys, we're nearing the Milky Way. Who wants pumpkin? Get them up, come on. I want to see a head count here. I don't want to hear anybody complaining on the way home.
5: It's like certain people have the world. Like Anne Frank bitched about her apartment. She's my good friend. Is she here? I met her. I was on Lufthansa Airlines. I opened the overhead. Anne Frank fell out. Look at him. She is such an ego. I'm an author, Joan. I hate when people brag. Do you know what I'm talking about? You know what I mean? I've written 7 books. Anne Frank, she wrote 1 book. I'm an author. Did you ever read her book? Some author. There's no ending. Did you ever read the book? There's no ending. The Nazis are coming up the...
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6: People who put that that translucent bumper sticker with the name of their college on their rear windshield, you know, as if to prove to people they were capable of getting into college, you know. I got into college! College students here tonight, anybody? All of you. It's a field trip from some sort of polytechnic institute. What college are you from? I didn't ask you. I wasn't looking at you, and I didn't ask you. I don't like your attitude. I really don't, mister. What college are you from? Columbia. In Columbia, in New York, that Columbia?
7: No.
6: Oh, there's a lesser Columbia here. I see what you're saying. I see. Forgive me for thinking that you went to an Ivy League institution. My bad. Listen, I dropped out of college, and look at me. Rich beyond your wildest dreams, my friend. I loved college. College is great. You guys enjoying college? It's the best. It really is the best. I went to NYU.
8: And
6: yes, NYU's mascot is the violet. Which, if the goal of the mascot is to strike fear into the heart of the opponent, I don't know that the violet is really doing its job. What's Columbia's mascot?
8: We don't have one.
6: The renegade. Well, that's a great mascot. A renegade will kill you. That's what a renegade will do. But what's a violet gonna do? Aggravate your allergies? My God, it's a big purple flower! Run from the pollen!
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7: I like to go to concerts because I love to see my favorite band through the phone of the ass standing in front of me. Wonder what he's going to text to somebody later. They should just call the news, "What's wrong?" Hi, it's 6 o'clock. Here's what's wrong. Now for the local news, here's the worst that happened the closest to you. All right. If I were an anesthesiologist, I'd be the funny guy at work. Like when people are going under, I'd be like, no, wait. I was on the highway and I saw a sign that said live nude girls. And I was thinking, you probably don't need the live. I wasn't even thinking about the girl's mortality until you brought it up. Dead nude girls. Pull over, man, I'm feeling kind of curious. Injured nude girls. Perfect, let's go there. They're still alive, but they can't get away. That's my kind of lady. Mortals strip club. Now on the ICU stage, Amber. She just kind of wheels out, her foot's up, and I guess.
9: 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If an amnesiac got Alzheimer's, would they forget they couldn't remember anything? 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Do gypsies ever go on caravanning holidays? I'll ask. The Asterix cartoon character, Asterix. 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Churches are depressing. I mean, why build all of them in graveyards? My local church is raising money for a giant thermometer. Do you know the best cure for depression? Suicide. The Great Barrier Reef is all very well, but it doesn't seem to be keeping the Australians in. Consider the positive. You're never alone with schizophrenia. Sometimes at self-service restaurants or buffets, I tip myself. Bad enough if a spider lays its eggs underneath your skin and they hatch out. Worse if it's a goose. When someone says, "I hear voices," I always think, that'll be your ears. I was thinking, what is it that separates us from the animals? Fences.
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12: Russell Peters.
13: Just think, you know, and I don't know why the Indian guys just can't wrap, Indian people can't wrap their head around my name. I don't know why it's that difficult. It's very simple. Just go read a history book and it'll all make sense to you. And Indian people always do the worst about it, the worst. White people, they hear Russell Peters, oh, okay, that's fine. They don't have a problem with it. They don't get it. They don't, oh, okay, yeah. Maybe he's just a dark white guy. I don't know what he is. It's a, maybe he's from the South. I don't know what he is. I am, look at him. You're not Christian, are you? Yes, I am. No, not from the South. See, I'm not one of them. I know what you're thinking. I'm not one of them. Those were converts. I was mixed. The Indian people are the worst, because when you tell my name to a white guy, hey, Russell Peters, oh, how you doing? Nice to meet you. Indian people are the first one to question you. And the Indian people, when they try and get information out of you, they're the worst at it. They're not very convincing. You can always tell when an Indian person's trying to convince you to tell them something. They do. They'll come like this. Hey, Russell. Russell. That's what they do. They're not very convincing people, you know? Parents are the worst because they, white parents are very direct, you know what I mean? You have white parents, where are you? There you are, white guy. Hey. What's your name, buddy?
11: Steve.
13: Steve, just in case. Wow, there's, welcome to Stereotype Night. This is, Steve, Jose, and Anit Patel. White parents are very direct. They want their kids to do something. Hey, Steve, come here and clean up your room. I'll tell you right away. Indian parents feel the need to convince their kids to do things. They'll take one word and try and make it sound convincing, you know? Russell, come. Come. Come. That's their convincing sound. They'll just take one word and extend. You can only imagine an arranged marriage on the wedding night. They got to consummate the first day they met. Are we going to have sex? Sex. Sex.
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12: Oh, I love it. I went to Hawaii with my family. And beautiful place. Anybody been to Hawaii? Oh, it's incredible. And then my wife destroyed the whole vacation by buying us tickets to a luau, which is so pathetic. It's like, I want to go somewhere natural and beautiful. Let's go to Disneyland in a nice place. Because there's no real Hawaiians left. They're all filtered down. There's quarters of them in halves. There's not a full Hawaiian left. They were worked to death on the pineapple plantations and picking sugar cane, and now they're decimated, and you got people celebrating their culture. Not even Hawaiian. It's like 8 Puerto Ricans just learn how to dance. And you go there, and it sucks. And we walk in. This is the worst part. You walk in, and it was like $180, so I'm already pissed. Then they line you up with the real Hawaiians. It's a guy with a grass skirt, and he's ripped, and he's bronzed. He's got his arm around my wife, and she's just looking at him. And he's looking at her. My kids are looking at the guy. They're like, wow, you're everything that my dad isn't. And then me at the end, just standing there, pasty white and bald, angry. And they put the little Hawaiian girl next to me, beautiful. She's got coconut shells for a bra, and I'm just staring at her like, I can't put my arm around her. If I touch her, I'm gonna rape her. I'm pretty sure I won't be able to stop. I won't stop, so my arm is just pinned at my side and I'm looking even angrier. They got all the pictures on the wall on the way out. You're supposed to buy your family's picture for $25. $25. What's the markup on a digital photo to 20? What is that, 1,000,000,000%? And I say to my wife, we're not buying that picture. Why can't we buy the picture? Because we're not buying. Daddy, how come we can't buy the picture? Look, everybody else bought the picture. We're the only ones left on the whole wall. It's just the Fitzsimmons family left. We're not buying the picture. But why, Dad? Why? Because this is a post-colonial wasteland where we've destroyed an entire indigenous... Fine, I'll get the picture. I pull out my iPhone as they're walking away and I just go, snap, got the picture. Let's get out of here.
14: Red Fox.
15: Oh, yes, I just want to mention, a lot of you folks might not know, which is the most important food in the world. Believe it or not, it's the chicken. So you can eat them before they die and after they born and in between. Then they had a big circus in Cleveland one time, and one of the guys was over nailing some of the tents up, and he heard a big cry for help, help, help. And a guy ran up to him, he said, you know, four lions just escaped. He said, here, hold this hammer, that's what I'm gonna do. And two deacons were talking once down the way, and one deacon said to the other one, said, you know, the part in the good book where it says Lot's wife was turned into a pillar of salt. He said, I've been praying that my wife turn around so they can turn her into a week's groceries. It's really rough all over. See, it was two winos. One of them went to the hospital, but his buddy came and found him in the hospital. And the doctor was examining his friend. He was drunk. And the doctor said, do you see pink elephants, green giraffes, and red tigers turning somersaults? His wife said, no, I don't see none of that, Doc. He said, well, go ahead to sleep, and when you wake up, you'll be all right. Then the doctor left. But this guy's buddy wasn't satisfied with the examination, and he stayed, and he leaned over to his friend after the doctor left. He said, listen, you mean to tell me you don't see no pink elephants and no red tigers and no dragons turning somersaults? This guy said, no, I don't see none of them. He said, man, you really sick. The room's full of them.
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16: 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Use your brain, you know? Right up here. Oh, ow. Ow. I always forget, point, don't poke. I have said that myself.
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7: I was in the middle of a show and a man in the back of the room in the middle of my show screamed out, "Next!" I thought, next? I thought I want this guy to die. I want you to die tonight, sir. I want you to crash into a brick wall, catch on fire, and burn to death in front of your family. And when I say I thought that, I mean I screamed that into the microphone. As loud as I possibly could. In the end, I decided, no, he's not going to die. And I decided it from another realization of something terrible about Ireland, which was that there were no leprechauns in Ireland. No leprechauns in Ireland? They had the alcoholism. You would have thought all the cool stereotypes were there. Not one leprechaun to be found. But then I realized, wait a minute. What if I'm the leprechaun? What if that's what much of this cruelty was about? Maybe they weren't nudging each other and saying mean stuff. Maybe they were nudging each other and saying, look, it's a leprechaun. Because when you think about it, there's a lot of through lines between my people, the Jews, and the leprechaunese people. Like, think about it. They're short, little black hats, beards, always hiding their gold. Historically dishonest. Difficult to find in Ireland.
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9: Because you can't compete with the Asians. It's not that they're smarter. They're not smarter. Their infrastructure is infinitely better. The Asians do something that we don't do. They acknowledge stupidity. If you have a classroom of American children, little Johnny isn't keeping up with the other kids, what do you do? Come on, Johnny, you can catch up. We believe in you. What do you think they do in China when Mei Peng isn't towing the line, eh? Get out of the way. Don't talk to the smart kids. You're weighing them down. Go over there and make some shoes and help our economy, but leave them alone. You don't acknowledge stupidity, and I can prove it. We have 1,000 people in the room. By a show of hands, don't do it ironically. Don't do this sarcastically. Only do this if you truly believe it. Put up your hand if you truly believe you have a stupid child at home. None of you. Well, guess what? It's statistically higher than that. But your child isn't stupid, not your child. Your child has a learning difficulty. That's the definition of stupid. If you have difficulty learning, that's what stupid is. If you find it hard to put information in your head and recall it when you need it, that's textbook stupid. And there's nothing wrong with being stupid. I will take a nice idiot over a smart ass any day of the week, ladies and gentlemen.
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11: In the Los Angeles Times this morning, there was a letter from a woman complaining, this is true, you can check the Times right after the show. She was complaining to Dear Abby that her husband would not have sex with her until after the Tonight Show. The headline said, "Man refuses to have sex with wife until he's through with Carson." Oh, now that's, I thought was a... There's nothing wrong with having sex during the Tonight Show. It's never stopped the studio audience at all. When high school, though, when you're young, you know, with the girls, I remember me and my best girl, Emily Cockenlocker. We used to, up in the bleachers. You know Emily.
12: I knew her well.
11: From Nebraska. German girl.
12: Little Emily.
11: Emily Cockenlocker.
12: Yeah.
11: We used to... We would,
12: What would you?
11: Huddle in a blanket with a flask up in the bleachers. And that was in July. Florida season. She was a weird girl. Oh, I went to a very small high school in Nebraska.
13: How small was it?
11: Well, during... This guy's been watching the show too long. We got 40 million straight people. When I say straight people, I mean like straight men. I don't mean... We had a high school that was so small that during halftime, one guy came out and formed a picture of the United States. One guy.
12: That's small.
11: Oh, that was a small thing. We got a dandy show. I'm going to go out and slip into something comfortable because I'm beginning to feel like a nut.
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14: What do you think of these gays getting married? I can say that I'm black. It's a joke. I'm very pro-gay marriage. Just the idea of having a man around the house. Finally, I get some stuff done. Let's go. We got chores this weekend. That fence ain't gonna whitewash itself. I'm dating Huck Finn in this joke. He's a Gemini. We're compatible. God made Adam and Eve, not Adam and Steve. Do you want to know the answer between religion and gays? I'll tell you. Look in the Bible. Look at Adam and Eve in the Garden of Eden. We all know who sinned first. Come on, ladies. Do you have to eat everything? No, I know you were hungry and there was a snake talking to you. Stick to that story. We bought it this long. It's kind of cute, too. Now God has to punish us for all mankind. What was women's punishment? Do you know? Painful childbirth, menstrual cycles. Man's punishment? We have to deal with women. That's why I get upset when people say God hates gays. God doesn't hate gay people. He's just mad because they found a loophole in the system. Wouldn't that upset you? You come up with a great punishment, and then they're like, you know what? We're just going to bang each other. It's got to be easier than all that. Hey, where are you going? When are you coming home? Listen, listen, listen. If I lost a leg, would you still love me? What? No. A leg? Are you like from the knee down? No, I don't care. No. You lose half a fingernail, I'll break up with you. There's no depth to my shallowness.
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13: I'm not very politically correct. I'm not politically correct because I think political correctness kills conversation in this country. Case in point, I saw Al Sharpton recently on CNN talking to this white reporter, and Al was saying that he thinks people use the media to make him look bad. I know. And the reporter was like, Al, clearly you use the media to make you look bad. Isn't that like the pot calling the kettle? But he couldn't say it. Because he knew Al would use the media to make him look bad. I don't really follow politics too much, man. I don't. Everyone assumes I'm political because I bought a used car and it already had bumper stickers on it. I'm not political. It's just very hard to take off a bumper sticker. You know, you got to scrape and peel. I'm like, screw it. I'm against abortion. And I'm voting for Dukakis in 88. Check that out. I did actually used to be super against abortion, but then I was dating this girl that got pregnant, and I was like, oh, I get it. Okay. Yeah, that does make sense. I just think all these political stories that try to scare us are not scary, right? Like global warming. Is anyone scared of that? No, it's going to be warmer. If it was global nippy, that would suck. But warmer's not scary. It's like the other story they try to scare us with, the Americans getting fat. There was like, Americans getting fat. It's like, well, I'm not fat. But Americans are getting, but I'm not. It's kind of like they're saying, dude, you need to watch out. You're becoming relatively better looking every day. You don't have to work out in America. You just have to be less fat than that fat bastard. That is it. And I cannot do that joke in Cleveland. Riots break out. They get pissed off. They try to get out of their chairs.
8: Doug Benson.
15: But let's see what people are tweeting about the show. I always like to check and see what you guys in the audience are saying. Where is two pants? Oh, two pints. 2 pints of view. Who goes by that Twitter name? Way over there. Hey, dude. He wrote, just got here. Looking forward to the funny. You have a fun way of spelling funny. Has it been funny so far? Has it been funny enough for you yet? Let's see, who else wrote something about this? Oh, somebody just dropped a contact lens. Those hard ones are so uncomfortable. Difficult to replace. I love this one. Some guy wrote to me his name. I guess I should give him credit. His name is One for the Road, and road is spelled R-O-D-E. But he just tweeted, like, just a few minutes ago, I'm not at your show, man! It's good to know who's not here. That's nice to keep track of that. A lot of people write happy birthday to me on 420, like they think I'm Hitler. But yeah, I get a lot of messages from people, so it's hard to find you guys. Oh, here we go. Here's another one from you guys. Where's Austin W. and? Never heard of him. Over there? He's kind of shy. He wrote, it's a he, right? He wrote, waiting to see Doug Benson at Parler Live. Hashtag F, percentage symbol, question mark, exclamation point, ing, psyched. Why did you write it that way? Are you mostly followed by children? Like, I always love when people have the F and the K and then a couple of weird symbols in between. Like, who are you protecting? You're only teaching people that how to not read. You're teaching young people that weird symbols can replace any letter and it doesn't matter. It doesn't seem right. Somebody wrote to me today saying 421 is National Random Drug Test Day. Is that true? I've never had a job, so I don't know.
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16: Oh man, I gotta get out of here. I gotta put some ointment on my rash. But before I go, Miss, what's your name right here in the second row? Michelle? Hey, Michelle. I was wondering maybe, you know, I'm not real good with words. Let me say it like this. Michelle. When I first looked at you, there were so many romantic things, baby, that I thought that we could do. Maybe go for long walks, chill on the beach. I'll buy you some food, girl. Maybe a peach.

0: Michelle. 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It could be me and you. You know what? Fellas, can y'all help me out? Could we all sing that to Michelle? Loud as you can. Can we have some booty? Straight up, what's up, Michelle?
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3: So I hate snakes, and I know where my fear of snakes come from. It comes when I was a little kid. One day, me and my buddy were at a farm pond down in Texas. Now, we're just messing around doing kid stuff, you know? We're skipping rocks, blowing fish up with M80s. We're having a great time. He catches a water snake. He grabs it by his tail. He jerks it up. He goes, hey, look at this, Bill. Look at him jiggle around. You think he's dizzy? Because Texans wonder about stuff like that. Then he starts whipping that snake around his head in a circle. Okie dokie. This snake's starting to stretch out by now. It's about twice its normal length. Now, have you ever known when somebody's going to do something to you? Just because they get that look in their eye? Well, he's got that look and just tossed that snake right on me. Well, yeah, hell yeah, I passed out. I don't know anybody just go, a snake? Stop it. I mean, it's pretty hard to remain cool when you got a snake airborne at you. And lizards, oh, man. These are snakes with legs to me. And I know you people are sitting there thinking, geez, what a wuss. You're right. I saw this lizard on TV. Y'all may have seen this thing. If you made this lizard mad, he could get on his hind legs and run at you. Have you seen that thing? Wouldn't you flip? I mean, you're like, well, look at that little lizard there. And he's like, and you'd be glad you weren't on acid.
1: Love comedy? You've come to the right place. This is iHeart Comedy.
4: But you are happy to be here. Oh, sure. And better than last week. Last week, yeah, Fort Lauderdale, Florida. We were there. You didn't like that? No. Wasn't that Fort Lauderdale's where they tape a lot of those Girls Gone Wild videos? Well, that's only during spring break. Oh, the rest of the time, it's Girls Gone Saggy. And it's Girls Gone Senile. And then it's just Girls Gone. You didn't like the weather there either. Oh my God, even in the middle of winter, it's humid as hell and hot as hell. We got there, I took a shower on Monday. Friday, still not dry. Yeah, you said the weather changes too quickly. Yeah, I know it changes fast everywhere else in the country, but in Florida, it's ridiculous. What are you talking about? Oh my God, I was standing there on the beach in the sunshine, having a little iced tea. I looked over and I go, ooh, look, a little cloud. About 3 minutes later, holy crap! The locals are hanging onto the palm trees. We love it here! I say, leave it to the Cubans and get the hell out! All right, so you want someplace a little cooler. Yeah, do you remember we went to Green Bay, Wisconsin? Yeah, in February. It was negative 20 with a negative 30 wind chill. I'd get on stage every night and I'd say, you people are idiots. Did you know the borders are open? Pack up your Suburban and get the hell out. And another thing, Green Bay Packers Stadium. What's it called? Lambeau Field. Lambeau Field, no roof. Hello? How many weekends during football season is good weather in Green Bay? That would be none. Note to self, build a freaking roof. We have the technology.
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3: I never, ever, ever thought I would be the kind of person that would ever talk about my dog. But I recently got a dog. And I've made some hilarious observations. So I have a dog, and let me tell you, the first thing, all right, here's the deal. Everybody who has dogs or pets or whatever say the same thing, and I was certainly no different, that, oh man, dude, it's gonna change your life. I love those little guys, whatever, you know, everything's, and no, it didn't change my life. Didn't change, I mean, it made it more inconvenient, for sure. Definitely. But let me tell you something. Now, I got this dog, and I don't hate it, I don't dislike it, but it's not paying off, folks. It's not paying off, because the dog, you know, the give to receive ratio in this relationship is way out of balance here. Here's the thing, the only time I get any real pleasure, and just, my dog's name is Ollie Red Sox, which I live in New York, and I called it Red Sox, it's compromised, my girlfriend wanted Ollie, and I said, well, I wanted Red Sox, so Ollie Red Sox, but then this way when I'm at the dog park, place full of Yankees fans, I can go, come on Red Sox, let's go Red Sox, let's go Red Sox, yeah, Red Sox, so that's it, funny little joke that wears thin quickly, but anyway, so yeah, that the only enjoyment that I get from this dog is when it falls down. That's when I, you know, I'll bounce the ball and it'll take a weird hop and then she can't stop in time, so her legs splay out, she hits the wall, and then, you know. But then I'm laughing at, I'm like, and I'm laughing at the dog, you know? I mean, I'm not laughing with the dog, is my point. You know, the dog isn't stopping going, hey, you saw that, right? Going right into that thing. Oh, boink. No, it's, and I'm just laughing at it. And if that's what you're going to do, you might as well have a retarded person in the house. Right? A domesticated retarded person, sure. But a retarded person that you feed, and then maybe it falls down, and you go, that's all it is. That's my relationship with this dog. And it's a constant pain in the ass. And it will be for the next, you know, 12 years. 10, if I'm lucky. If I'm lucky, 10. And, you know, and it'll wake up whatever time of the night at 4:30 in the morning when I'm out walking it and it's raining, you know, and I'm just thinking, man, you better fall down a lot for this. It's pouring rain. You better fall down a flight of stairs, you know?
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27: No big fan of the NRA. I can understand why you'd want a gun. It's in the Constitution.
0: and everything. And I think defending yourself is a very valid thing because occasionally it really does happen. But the odds are, the statistics show that if you own a gun, there's a good chance that you're either going to get shot with it by someone who breaks in, or you're going to get liquored up and kill mom. That was the worst meatloaf I've ever had in my life, lady. You know what my mother used to always do? If you have more than one kid in your family, your mother will always do this. Oh, I thought you were the one that liked pork lips. I thought you were the one. You don't like bloody chicken colons? Bobby doesn't. Bobby's not the one that likes bloody chicken colons. Oh, I'm sorry. I guess I got it wrong. It's her way of trying to, like, get some bad leftovers eaten. I think about dying a lot. Because I'm not going to age gracefully. And I have a daughter now. Do you realize how many times my daughter's going to hear, "That's your dad?" Growing up with me as a dad is kind of like growing up having Curly as your father. Not oodles of prestige behind it, you know. And I'll be like going, "How come your little friends never come in the house? What, are you embarrassed to the old man? I tell you, they're acting crazy. I paid for that Corvette in the driveway, Susie Q. Get in the house. We're going to watch Police Academy 50. Yes, yes, again. I have no idea what will date my daughter. I mean, you know, I mean, these little yuppie guys, "Hello, is your daughter home?" And I'm going, "How old are you?" "13. When I was your age, I had cirrhosis.
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26: Joe Rogan.
2: That's just one of those things that's just hard to do. There's a lot it's hard to do, but there's like a reward for it. You know, like if you start your own business, that's hard to do. You got to leave your job and take a chance. You're going to pay yourself. You got to start your own business, and it's a lot of risk. But if you pull it off, you get a reward. You get to live a comfortable life with your family. You have a successful business. That's a great thing. There's no reward for Mount Everest. It's just hard. That's it. It's a trick. You get people like, "Bro, only a few thousand people ever made it to Mount Everest." Maybe because it sucks. Do you know how many people go to Hawaii? Like 1 million every year. It's awesome there. What are you doing? You're going to spend your time in something that sucks. You can go to Google Earth right now and see the whole thing from the comfort of your living room. You don't have to leave. There's nothing there. It's just snow. It's the same as the snow at the bottom. It's just way up there. There's no difference. It's not like you get to the top and the Lucky Charms guy's waiting for you with a big bag of diamonds. "Hey, you've made it to the top. Here's your diamonds." You don't have to work again for the rest of your life. Come with me to the supreme hot cocoa in the tin below. No, there's just snow. Snow and bodies. That's it. And you're going to be the next to get there. "I was there. I made it. Let's go back." We'll be out there with nature, bro. That's what it's all about. Being out there with nature. People, yeah, a lot of people think that. But here's the deal about nature. Nature is everything, okay? We don't like to think that our society is nature because we created it. But guess what? This is no different than a beehive. It's just more complicated because people are smarter than bees. Cities are natural. That's why they're everywhere. It's not like there's only one city and everybody's like, "What the hell is this?" No, cities are all over the place. They're natural. You know what's not natural? You in the middle of the mountains in the middle of the winter. You know what that's like? You ever see that one ant walking through your kitchen by himself? That's you. That's you when you're in the mountains. You're not supposed to do that. It's stupid. There's nothing there for you. There's no resources. People have scouted in advance. It sucks. There's documentaries on it. Stay clear. Just like that ant in your kitchen, you are out of place, sir. You see ants outside, do you ever have a problem with them? Me, never. I'm on my way to my car, I see a little trail of ants with a little candy wrapper. I'm like, "Good luck with the candy, fellas. You have yourself a fun day." I never think of anything, but if I find you spinning around in my cat's food bowl, I will bring wet death from the sky on you. I got a can with a picture of your body on it, with your legs up in the air and a big red line through you, and I will spray that on a stream through your whole family till I find that hole in the ground where your whole village is, and I'll keep spraying until that can feels light. You're in the wrong place. Buddha be damned, you must die.
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4: Do this on television. If you can get into a kind of the side of a television story where maybe they're covering a tragedy and a lot of people are going, hey, Willie. You know, the kind of thing where you're not the center of attention because they'll edit you out if you do this as the center speaker. You must be on the sideline. And what you do is you don't say this, but you move your lips to it. And what you move your lips to is, I hope all you stupid lip readers are looking in. Have you ever tried backing out of Jack in the Box? Man, well, here's what you can do at Jack in the Box. This is a good fun thing. Or if you have any drive-in restaurant in your area, you drive into the first Jack in the Box and you say to Jack, you give Jack your order. Hi, Jack! Hey! And you give Jack your order and you drive up, and when the guy opens the window, he hands you a bag and he says, $2.52. You pay him and you leave and you go to the nearest Jack in the Box. And you walk right up there and you give Jack your order. You give him the same order. And you drive up, and when the guy opens the window, you hand him the bag and say, $2.52.
5: I just don't even watch TV anymore. I got rid of cable. I just couldn't stand it anymore. You know, they'll just make reality TV shows about anything. Anything. Just anything. Just, you have a job here. We'll tape it, put it on TV. Has anybody ever seen Rock Solid? Of course not. Let me tell you what Rock Solid's about. Stonemasons. Guess what they do in each episode? They build a wall. There you go. That's the show. Haven't you been waiting for a show like that? It sucks. It's not even a cool wall. If it was a cool wall, I wouldn't care. If they were like, look, we're going to show you how to build a medieval fortress wall around your house. We're going to show you how to make the little holes for the pots of the boiling oil so you can burn the flesh off of intruders. I'd be like, yeah, show me how to do that. But it's not that. They're like, we're going to build a little wall around Miss Darcy's pond this evening. And, great. And don't worry, everybody. Rock Solid is chock full of all the inside stonemason humor that you hoped it would be full of. Oh, it's hilarious. They really rib each other on Rock Solid. Like, hey, man, we got to move these rocks. You move the rock. I'll move the rock. This guy's so like, which is hilarious, I guess, if that's your life.
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6: You guys can all come stay with me in New York. Let's give out my home address right now. 1309 Granny Smith Apple Way. Penthouse. New York, New York. 55531. I actually have a pretty nice apartment, 23 bedrooms. Every bedroom has a baby grand piano in it. Sitting next to the baby grand piano, I swear to God, a regular size grand piano. Architectural Digest did a story about my apartment. They called it the pretentious douchebag palace. They lost 50,000 subscribers. Because in the history of that magazine, no one has ever read the word douchebag. In that magazine. I'm not rich. If I do become rich, the only thing I'm going to change is I'm going to get a limousine. Same awful apartment limousine. My neighbors will look out the window. Why doesn't he move? Look, honey, he's using that thing to go return bottles. Ooh, he got a crazy good spot in front of the check cashing store, though. It's 29 cent money order Mondays. Thank you.
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8: I got a big golden retriever.
10: I love him to pieces. He looks at me like, Bobby, you're the most wonderful guy in the whole world. U-P-I-P, Bobby. I'll lick anything.
8: Cat treats me like I'm kitchen help. I come home 2 or 3 o'clock in the morning, I'm locking the car door on the street. My dog's in the window, the front window, a block away. Everybody get up! The most wonderful man is coming home! Bobby! I meet you by the door! I open up that door, give me a big one! Give me a big one, Bobby! We gotta get rid of that cat! And the cat's walking by. I don't eat out of cans. My dog's looking at me. I ate poo-poo today, my man. Smell. Cats can balance themselves. They can walk on the edge of a chair. My dog, I call him from upstairs. He trips the first landing.
10: I hurt my knee, Bobby. But I can still eat poo-poo.
11: I hate them when I call the cell phone customer service people, man. They're so annoying. They can never answer your question. And then whenever you want to get off the phone, they have like this one paragraph that they have to read out before they can let you go, which is so annoying. You can't hang up, right? They're like, hey, thanks for your help. Yeah, thanks for using AT&T. We want you to know that you're one of our valued customers and we really appreciate everything. Listen, I kind of got to go. One more second. We know that you have a lot of options out there and we really appreciate it. Listen, I really... And now our appreciation in the form of a song. Through the years, you never let me click. Everyone's got cell phones, man. No one has, like, cell phone etiquette. You know what I'm saying? Like, I was in a restaurant the other day, just sitting in this restaurant, and the guy sitting next to me thought that it was the perfect time for him to select the ringer for his cell phone. He's like, it's like DJ StarTech on the mic. And like whenever someone leaves you a message, they're always finishing up a conversation that they're having with someone, and then finally they get to you, you know? They'll be like, all right, man, that was a good game, yeah. All right, I'll talk to you later, man. No, I'll see you at the bar tonight. All right, awesome, see ya. Hey, Dan, what's up? It's me, we're gonna be at the bar tonight. You gotta come, you know? It's like, get the timing right. And my girlfriend would do it to me, and for some reason it would get me jealous. She'd be like, all right, listen, I'm not doing this unless all four of you have condoms. Hi, Dan. It's me. I'm not coming home tonight, I'm at the library.
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27: People are so angry and grumpy and rageful all day long because their inner child has kept them up all night long and they're exhausted and the inner child is just sound asleep now. That child doesn't go anywhere. We still have that child in us. Each one of us has that child that we need to play with every day and we would sleep better. I don't know what happens, but somewhere along the way, we just get so jaded and we lose that joy and that bliss. When you look in a child's eyes, they're happy with just about every single thing. They're so simple. Just watching them learn how to walk. Their eyes are just, they can't believe they're walking. They're so excited that they're walking. And just that's so happy for them. And then we get older and we're just, I gotta walk. No, I'll get it. We lose that sense of play that we should all just, I don't know what, why do we stop playing games, you know? Just play, just go up to a total stranger tomorrow on the street, just go up to him and just touch him and go, you're it, and just run away. It would be so fun, you know? Maybe they were here, they'll do it back to you, just try it tomorrow, you know? Have a giant game of tag going on the street all the time. Everybody playing with their briefcases and backpacks, walking along, who's it? I don't, oh, I'm it, no, you're it, oh, you're it, you're it. At work, just play. When your boss comes in looking for you, just play hide and seek. Just duck behind the desk. Just... What are they going to do, fire you? Well, she's playing hide and seek. Children are so amazing. They just remind you of just how simple things should be, you know? I have a godchild that is the most beautiful thing in the world to me. My godchild, she's an angel. She's just a little precious, just ray of light. She's 2 or 6, or I don't know, but she's... Kids have fun so easily. You're on a plane and there's a kid in front of you, a 2-year-old or a 4-year-old, and peekaboo, that's all they need. They don't care about in-flight entertainment, anything. Peekaboo is enough for them to just to make them giggle. All it takes for you to make a little kid just giggle is go boo, and they duck down and they're so excited. They never get tired of that game, though. They will play from here to Paris. They just, a couple hours in, you're trying to end that game. Ah!
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7: It's so weird how the weather changes here, like, nonstop in Denver. It was, like, 85 degrees on Thursday, and then next day it was, like, 50. I went down to 16th Street, which should be renamed just the homeless place. Because that's your, like, touristy walking area. You just shove all the homeless people in there. So we all just leave thinking, like, people from Colorado are dirty. Here's how I feel about the homeless issue. I'm probably like a lot of you. I'm split. Like, half of me thinks, like, oh, those are human beings, and they're suffering, and humans shouldn't suffer like that. And then the other half of me thinks, ew. And that's a real part of you, too. You gotta allow for that. That's real emotions and thoughts. Like, if I'm a homeless guy, you guys sitting on a sidewalk cafe right there, and I'm like, how are you guys doing today? And I see a piece of spit go up in the air. If you lose track of that spittle, you're like, well, we're done with this pizza. I'm not catching homeless on a Wednesday. Let's just go somewhere else. We feel weird, and it's not just us. I think that's nature, and this is why. Have you ever seen a dog around a homeless guy? It's hilarious. Sweetest, quietest little dog. They'll cuddle up with a baby. You see a homeless guy, they're just like, nobody trains them how to do that, by the way. They just come like that, factory ready. And you might be like, so? What do dogs know? They're not that smart. Well, what else do they bark at? Earthquakes before they happen, okay? And they hate the homeless, and so do we, all right? And that's fine. They make it weird. You ever get out of a 7-Eleven, out of your car in a 7-Eleven, and they all start, like, walking towards you? It's like The Walking Dead all of a sudden. We're like, they're not fast, but they're persistent. So you gotta like weave through them. Like, oh, don't touch me, ew. And then like, They're tough to avoid, man. I've come with a way to get it done. Here's why, if you just wanna get it, you can steal this if you want. Whenever a homeless guy comes up to you, you just pull your cell phone out and act like you're talking on it. And for some reason they go, oh, I'm so sorry. And they just go away. I don't know what it is, but it works. I think it reminds them of their youth or something.
13: Eddie Murphy.
14: You know what, ladies? You know, I had a woman ask me the other day. She said, you know why I say my thing? I want to know why all men fool around. Why? I do everything my man wants me to do, and he still fools around. Why? I cook, I clean, I come and go, as he says. Why? Then you call up your girlfriend to go, why? She go, I don't know, my man ain't home. Why? She go, I don't know why. Then you call up your mother and say, mama, why? She go, I don't know, your father ain't home. Why? I'll tell you why all men fool around. Because men fool around because of this. And look at all the women in the audience right now looking at me like this. We fool around because we figured women out. We did. See, a lot of you ladies going, what does he mean he figured us out? We figured you out in this sense, and this is true. And anybody's ever done this, anybody will agree. Anytime anybody's ever done this will agree what I'm going to say. Any woman that's ever had this done to her will agree what I'm going to say. And those of you who've never done this will sit there and go, I disagree. But once you make a woman say, ooh, no matter what you do wrong, no matter what you say, no matter what you do, as long as you say, I'm sorry, she will listen to your story. And that's the truth. That's the God's honest truth. It is the truth. Stop it. It's the truth. And ladies, as soon as we all make that noise, a man, your relationship will change with your man, because we know, we wait on that noise. We be waiting on it. Because we know we can act different. As soon as you go, ooh, we know we can act a fool in. Remember when your man couldn't make it, he would call? No more of that. He heard you go, ooh, Remember, you want to spend all this free time with you? No more of that, because you made that noise. Your man can act crazy. We know. As soon as you go, woo, I face in the pillow like this. I got this mother now, man. And then you start talking to him. Who's this? Oh, jump on it! Jump on it! And your relationship changes from that moment. Woman be sitting on the bed, a leg shaking, go, oh my God, oh, I can't believe it. Oh my God, I can't believe it. And then man get real cold on you and says, why don't you shake your ass home? Why are you, what are you talking about? Why are you treating me like this? We have a relationship. You don't own me. What do you mean I don't own you? We have a relationship. I thought that we go together. I don't see no rings on your fingers. But I love you! But what have you done for me lately? Hey, y'all put up with it. Y'all start putting up with all kinds of crazy. Just to show you, I guess it's hard to find somebody that knows how to do it to you right, because when y'all find one, y'all stick through that man. I know a man got busted coming out of another woman's house. Just to show you how far a woman is stooped. He got busted coming out of another woman's house. His woman saw him come out the house, knew that the woman lived there, and then wait till they got home, walked in the kitchen and said, what the hell was you doing in that bitch's house today? You know what the man said?
9: Wasn't me.
14: I look right in your face!
9: Wasn't me.
14: Well, I'm supposed to be a fool, right?
9: Hey, wasn't me.
14: You know what the woman said?
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3: Hey, I bought myself a parrot. The parrot talked, but it did not say I'm hungry, so it died. I get a cold sore, I hate to say it, Minnesota, but in a cold sore, I put Carmex on it, because Carmex is supposed to alleviate cold sores. I don't know if it does help, but it will make them shiny and more noticeable. It's like cold sore highlighter. Maybe they could come up with an arrow that heals cold sores. I hate arrows, man. They try to tell me which direction to go. So I ain't going that way. Line with two-thirds of a triangle on the end. Imagine being killed by a bow and arrow. That would suck. An arrow killed you? They would never solve the crime. Look at that dead guy. Let's go that way. I like to hold the microphone cord like this. I pinch it together. Then I let it go. Then you hear a whole bunch of jokes at once. I tried to walk into Target, but I missed. I think the entrance to Target should have people splattered all around. Then when I finally walk in, the guy says, can I help you? Just practicing. Let me think now. I hate dreaming, because you know, when you want to sleep, you want to sleep. Dreaming is work, you know? Like there I am laying on my comfortable bed in my hotel room. It's beautiful. Next thing you know, I have to build a go-kart with my ex-landlord. I want to dream of me watching myself sleep. Hey, man, I went to the Home Depot, you know, the other day, which was unnecessary. I need to go to the Apartment Depot, which is just a big warehouse with people standing around saying, hey, we ain't got to fix anything.
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0: You know, people think I'm choking. They're giving me a Heimlich maneuver. No, no, I'm having a good time. I'm not in distress at all. We're going to have a good time tonight. We're going to have a good time tonight. Wouldn't it be creepy if you're on a date with some guy and all night he's saying, we're going to have a good time tonight. We're going to have a good time tonight. And you weren't having a good time. And it got later and later in the date. Anyway, we're going to have a good time tonight. Yeah, but when? When? You let me worry about that. Hey, wouldn't it be great if Barack Obama, without saying anything, just very gradually over a period of like 3 or 4 months, just started growing a big old afro? Stuck a pick in the back, you know? Rainbow colors for the debates. This is not a good time to be president of the United States. I gotta be honest with you, I don't care who's president, it's gonna be tough. It's probably a worse time to be a dictator, one of these Middle Eastern countries. I mean, those guys are dropping like flies. I mean, Hussein, Mubarak, Gaddafi. Gaddafi hung in there too long. He should have gone away. If he wanted to disappear, he should have gone to Aruba, hooked up with some guy in a bar, and then he would have been gone. That's the way to do it.
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15: 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Then they put up a picture of the sun with a smiley face and meet a million retarded people like, look, it's going to be nice tomorrow. On Wednesday, the sun's wearing sunglasses. Let's go to the beach. Come on. Just give us symbols. That's all we need. Some places I go, the 5-day forecast never changes. I was in Seattle. Every day it was the same thing. Just a cloud of rain drizzling down. And then in the corner, a sun with a gun to its head. I can't even watch the news anymore. I mean, MSNBC, how much more crap is MSNBC going to try and fit on that screen? I feel like I'm watching a slot machine. I don't even know where to... I don't know where to look anymore. I got the time, the Dow, the weather, the news is scrolling this way, my horoscope's going that way. The actual picture is this big. I have to sit this close to the TV to see anything. God forbid I was deaf and I needed captions. I need a whole nother TV for that.
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17: Like, I can't type, but I didn't realize how important typing was till right now. If you can't type and you try to be in a world with people who can, you feel irrelevant. You stop, you know? You say hello to some woman on the internet, hi. And she come back with the 7-page memo, like, hello, whap! Like, really, for real? All those words, you saw me type, hello. And I yelled it evidently, in big letters it was saying hello. Really, seriously? You think I said hello? Hi, bitch! Hi! Is that what you think I did for real? Yeah, really? You just send smiley faces, that's all I do. I know smiley emoticons, I know, I love those. Like, I can't spell, if I had to spell restaurant, to this day, right? To save my mama's life, like if somebody held my mama hostage and had a gun to her head, right? And said, spell restaurant, you know, like, I'm gonna shoot your mother in the head, I'd be like, I would look at my mother like, I love you. You gotta look at me, Mom. She's crying. Understand that I love you with all my heart. Stop stalling! Okay, all right, all right, all right! All right, all right, all right, all right. R-E-S-T. Oh, my God. Here's where it gets... Oh, Jesus. There's a ooh, there's a ooh, ooh. Rescue. Stew. Run. Rowan. Ruan is the... It's an A or U or U... All right, give me another word, man. Give me another word. One more word. Just give my mother a chance to live. Tomorrow? Probably. God. Banana. All right, banana. Banana. B-A-N. B-A-N-N. A-N-N-N. Is it? Ain't there like 7 N's in banana? B-A-N-N-N-N-N-N. A-N-N. A-N-N.
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0: Steve Martin.
11: I'm into older women now. I'm tired of young girls, you know? It's always, let's go camping. So I'm dating an 83-year-old now. And, boy, the thing she knows, huh? And, you know, something, this is really weird. I like getting older. I have a birthday this month. And I really do enjoy getting older. I thought I wouldn't. But life is easier as you get older because you become prejudiced. Because you've dealt with things, not against race or anything, but just against things. Because you've dealt with them before and you know it's going to be boring. And you just close the doors and you... People come up and go, hey, let's go try this new thing. Sorry, we're closed. And I think the secret to enjoying getting older is being able to be honest with yourself, because there are certain changes that do take place as you get older, and there's nothing to be ashamed about. And this is what I have learned. For example, I know that someday my hair will turn gray. And when that happens, I'll be able to accept it because I am honest with myself.
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16: First time I came out as a Jew on stage, I was in North Carolina. What's with the yarmulkes all the time? You don't have any Orthodox Jews up here. Have you seen? You do? You have Hasidim? Yeah, we do. There's a small block, and there's 4 of them, and we all know who they are. And we make sure we know exactly where they live, and you know, they have the jewelry stores. I think his name's Shylock. I'm not sure. I like that, this sort of weird kind of like, we do so have our Orthodox Jews here in Seattle. I don't know where you're from, mister, but we have some. We brought them in. We imported them to maintain diversity here. Seattle's very diverse. We have the black people in one place and the Orthodox Jews on that block I told you about. And the rest of us are just the regular people. It took me a long time to understand why they wear yarmulkes all the time. And I, as a Jew, I didn't know until one day it hit me. It's so God doesn't lose them in a crowd. Where are the good Jews? Oh, there they are. With the hats. I'm so glad I thought of the hats.
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0: I don't know if you know what Vonage is. Vonage is the phone company. And on the Vonage commercial, there's a disclaimer at the bottom, and it says that Vonage 911 is different than regular 911. And I don't know what that means. What could it mean, you know? You're in an emergency, you call 911, some guy's like, hello? Who's this? Or if it was all automated, if you're on fire, press 1. If you got shot, press 2. I'm freaking out. Like, I'm getting attacked by dingoes. What are the odds that's coming up in the next couple numbers? Come on. I like ordering stuff on TV. That's always cool. It's usually junk that you don't need, but you buy it because it's cheap and it's cool. I got a Snuggie. Yep. But when you order stuff on TV, then, like, the thing itself is cheap, but then shipping and handling, that's how they get you. Shipping and handling? How about you ship it and not touch my stuff? That's the job I want, handler. Just before you put the item in the box, just meh. Next. What do? I just touch stuff. It's my whole job. On the Match.com commercial, they say that if you don't find true love within 6 months, then they'll give you 6 months for free. But that's dumb, because, like, if it doesn't work in 6 months, then it's something that probably doesn't work. That's like, hey, eat this rotten pumpkin. If you don't love it, you can have 100 of them.
18: I started this tour this summer in Las Vegas, and while I was in Vegas, I broke this tooth off at the gum line in an alcohol swimming pool related incident. I had a show to do in 4 hours. I was drunk and missing a tooth. It looked a little unprofessional. Not to me, but to the fine folks at the Mirage, you damn sure did. I told them, I said, you got to get a dentist to patch this up. I will not go on stage looking like this, because this tooth doesn't look that big until it's gone. They found an all-night dental school. This dentist is 14 years old. He hooks me up to the gas, and I don't feel anything. I'm like, dude, you need to turn this gas up. And he goes, there are regulations of the state of Nevada, stating which, code 1, section 4. And I asked him, I said, where'd you go to college? He goes, Brigham Young. Dude, turn it up to Catholic. Never let a Mormon set your buzz level. Never. Don't do it. And I'll tell you why. They don't understand buzz the way you and I do. They don't. They're guessers. When he got through with the procedure, you could still tell which tooth he worked on because it was a different color. My teeth looked like Indian corn. I had to go to my dentist, who's pitching veneers for my teeth because he says I'm doing widescreen, high-definition television. Which is nobody's friend, man. Every actor I know in Hollywood would rather have low-definition, narrow-screen TV so they look thin and fuzzy instead of clearly fat. I had no idea how expensive veneers were, man. They wanted to do 8 teeth on the top and 6 teeth on the bottom, and I was like, well, how much does that cost? And he says, $27,500. How much is dental school? I'll teach my mother how to do it. You're going back to college, Mom. I never went to college. Well, this would be fun for you then.
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19: So scary being a parent. And they quote you out of context to make you look like an idiot. Have you had that happen?
20: Never.
19: Your kids quote you, don't they? They quote you and make you look stupid because it's not in context. Like, here's my example of that. My sister is a domestic violence advocate. Do you know what that is? They didn't know in Missouri. I mentioned domestic violence advocate, and a dude stood up in the back and goes, yeah! I don't think he knows exactly what I'm talking about. Sometimes a bitch needs to get hit. We need an advocate for that. She's doing the Lord's work. It's like, no, douchebag. She advocates for the victim. So my sister believes everybody's abusive, okay? That's her world, because that's what she learns. And so all the time she sees it. So even me, like, we were having dinner, my sister was there with us, and my wife asked me, did you get the crookneck squash? And I said, no, I got zucchini instead. And she went, okay, and walked away. And my sister was there. And my sister goes, ooh, that's technically verbal abuse, because you took away her crookneck power, and you exerted your zucchini power, and that's where it starts. I was like, really? Does it end with a dude kicking his sister's ass in the kitchen? Because if I'm going down for beating bitches, you're first. She who smelt it, dealt it. That's how I grew up. So cut to my two-year-old daughter and I watching cage fighting. She was two at the time. We're watching a little UFC, because that's what you do with your two-year-old daughter. It's a big world. You expose her to everything. So we're watching UFC, and there's 15 seconds left in the fight. And my daughter wants my attention, and she grabs the remote. She goes, I turned channel, Papa. And I was like, no, no, no, no. And I grabbed the remote back. And so she was embarrassed. So she turned around and dove into the pillows. Only she missed the pillows and hit the wall like a two-year-old idiot. And there was that moment where kids don't know if they hurt themselves or not. Just silence. I was like, am I going to be able to see the end of this fight? Or... And then, so I turned it off and I took care of her because I read in the book it's illegal if I don't, and I love her. Both of those things. And I took care of her, and she had a red mark on her head, okay? A little red mark, and we went to breakfast the next day with my sister, and my sister was, yeah, my sister, the domestic violence advocate. If my kids have a mark on them of any kind, she questions them like they're POWs fresh off a chopper, man. She goes, what did they do to your head, sweetie? Not what happened to your head, sweetie. What did they do to your head? And my daughter, who's not always a dick, okay? Not always. Said this. She goes, I watch Fight with Papa. I turn channel. Papa says no. And then, bam!
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22: Here's how amazing the search engine Google is. If you just type in the phrase woman who had face, that's it. Woman who had face. Google will complete that sentence with ripped off by chimp. That's amazing. That's amazing. Because you know what Google's doing? It's just holding up a mirror to America saying, this is what you want the most out of the phrase, woman who had face. And it's disgusting.
23: Ripped off by a chimp.
22: And it is disgusting, if you ask me.
23: Shame on you, America.
22: Shame on you.
23: You did that.
22: Now, that is what we were searching for.
23: Oh, okay, yeah. So, at the time.
22: Just say that.
23: I wanted to see how her face
22: right?
23: was. I just really... Not in a mean way.
22: Right? Does she eat out of her ear?
23: I don't know.
22: That's weird.
23: Is there a silly straw?
22: I don't know how that works. So, we were like, what happens if you take one word away? If you just type in the phrase, woman who had. By the way, this is true. You can test us on this. Woman who had. Google will complete that sentence with acid thrown in her face.
23: What?
22: Why is Google so obsessed with the disfigurement of the female face? It's like Google is the serial killer from Silence of the Lambs that wasn't Anthony Hopkins. Stop building a well in your living room, Google. Stop it. Stop letting butterflies fly in the house
23: at night. Stop it, Google.
22: We haven't tried this yet, but I bet if you type in the word woman, Google will complete that with put the lotion in the basket.
23: There you go.
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1: So what's with the cab drivers and the BO? How long are these shifts? Do they ever stop, or do they just get in the cab and just drive till they're dead? That's what it's starting to smell like in some of these cars. You're in the back there, and you're going, oh, man. And then they give you that, they have that cherry stuff, the cherry poppet on the dash. You know, so you get the cherry BO, which is supposed to be some sort of improvement, I guess. I don't know. I can't imagine even fruit going that long without showering. And the way they drive, there's someone saying, you can see they're upset. I don't know what it's like to drive a cab. It must be very difficult because they're very upset, these people. And sometimes you just want to lean over that seat and go, what is happening in your life, in your mind, that is making you drive like this? Take it easy. To me, the really funny thing about New York cabs is you never really get that scared when you're in the cab. I don't know why. Something about being in Manhattan, no matter how dangerous it seems, it's all quite amusing in the back of that cab, isn't it? He's flying around the road. He's doing 90 up a one way. And you're going, I'd never try that in my car. It's all a huge joke. It's your life. And somehow it's all happening on TV there. It's all not quite real. The dumbest thing you can think in the back of a taxi cab is, well, I'm sure the man knows what he's doing. Have you ever thought that? He is driving fast and quite recklessly on bald tires. But after all, he's a professional. I guess he does this all the time. He's got a license. I can see it right there. I don't even know what it takes to get a cab driver's license. I think all you need is a face. This seems to be their big qualification. That's the law now. No blank heads are allowed to drive cabs. It also helps to have a name with like 8 consonants in a row. Well, what is that O with the line through it? What letter is that? I don't remember that letter in school. You need a chart of the elements if you want to report the guy. Yes, officer, his name was Amal, and then the symbol for boron. I believe. I had the periodic chart with me at the time. I'm quite certain it was not manganese.
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8: Yeah, my grandmother staying with me. 95 years old. Comedy. Yeah, 95, still going. You get that old, man, you start becoming like a kid again. She was driving me nuts all week. I'd be sitting there in silence, and I just knew that voice was coming from the other room. Hey, Ab! Does this sink work? Yeah, Grandma, you just gotta turn the faucet on. Oh, okay. 10 minutes later. What? How does this toaster work? You just gotta press it down, Grandma. Oh, okay. Tension is building. On, off! Everything's got on and off. You want it to work, you flip it on. So, you got real tense though towards the end of the week because she wanted to meet my girlfriend, right? My girlfriend's black. Grandmother's white, obviously. I didn't realize my grandmother, she's old school white. I kind of forgot she was like born in 1907. You know what I'm saying? So I'm like, hey, it's New York. Hey, no big deal. Yeah, she'll be all right. I showed her the picture. I'm like, yeah, we're going to meet her. That's a picture. Isn't she cute? And she just goes like. I'm like, what? What's the matter? And she didn't say nothing. I swear to God. And then like 2 hours later, she's sitting on the couch. It's like bugging her. And she's just like, you know, I'll tell you, I could never live with you because your views on the world are just, you know, I don't know. She's like beating around the bush. I'm like, because she's a Republican. I'm like, what? You know, I don't like George Bush, is that it? She's like, you know. Like, what are you talking about? Like, my girl? She's like, yeah, that's what you know exactly what I'm talking about. I'm like, what's the problem? Nah, she's like, oh, yeah, that's not right. I go, what's wrong with you? You're gonna have all kinds of problems. I'm like, what kind of problem am I gonna have? Oh, you'll see. You're gonna have problems. I go, the only problem I'm gonna have is people like you being a pain in the ass. What other problem would I have? Yeah, you'll see. So then she went down to meet her, and she was rude. She went to college. My grandma's never even been to college. She grew up on a farm. You know what I'm saying? And she's looking at her. I look at my grandmother totally different now. She used to be this cute old lady. Sitting there making like cookies. Hey, you want some chocolate chip cookies? Stay away from the Jews.
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10: You know, and I'm so worried when those corporations start taking everything over that they're going to start screwing things up. Like, when I travel, I love seeing different cities. I love going to different museums and stuff like that. And I'm so worried, like, if they ever, like, corporations ever, like, bought out museums. Like, any of the cool museums you guys got here or, like, New York or L.A. or something like that. Like, how would they ruin it? Like, in L.A., they've got this great museum. If you've never been out there, check it out. It's called the Getty Museum. It's amazing. It sits on a hill. You see the whole ocean. The architecture is phenomenal. The artwork inside is great. I'm always like, God, if like Mountain Dew or somebody like that bought this, they'd ruin it, you know? And I just picture what they would do. They'd buy it. They're in the suits, right? First day of the walkthrough, all the executives are like, boy, these priceless works of art are nourishing to the soul. But you know what this museum could really use? A roller coaster. It's Extreme Getty Museum. It's Ultra Mega Getty. It's Getterific. It's the Getty Museum gone nuts. This Sunday, the Getty Museum skateboard legend Tony Hawk on a 14th century half pipe with special guests Sublime, Christina Aguilera, Diego Rivera exhibit, Steve the Bouncer from the Jerry Springer Show, the Sexy Getty Girls and their tribute to Monet, the Kardashians, the collective work of Jackson Pollock, the host of Strip Poker, Stone Cold, Steve Austin, the Sistine Chapel, Hank Azaria, the cast of MTV's Jersey Shore, Gauguin, Cezanne, the Goo Goo Dolls, a virtual reality tour through Van Gogh's ear, Robbie Knievel's death-defying leap over 250 Ming Dynasty bases, and the Sunday night main event features J. Paul Getty and Peggy Guggenheim dressed in traditional kabuki robes, battling it out in a steel cage match. Last one standing will be crowned World Extreme Museum Champion this Sunday at the Getty Museum. Be there. Got art?
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1: Louis C.K. If your kids watch TV, here's what you should do. Just if you think that's really a good idea to have them watch TV, when next time your kid's watching television, just come up behind them when they don't know you're there and just turn it off without any warning. Just go, watch what happens. They go, yeah, yeah, yeah, yeah, yeah. Do you think that's a good sign? Do you think it's a sign that it's healthy for them? That when it's taken away, they go, yeah. Because you've created such a high bar of stimulus that nothing competes. A gorgeous panoramic day with hawks catching mice and flying away. And bears with fish in their teeth. And the kid's like, I want to watch a television! This is nothing! That's what's wrong with our kids. They can't just stand and be a person without... And then the food, we feed them food that tastes like insanity. It's insanity, our food. The difference is you should be able to give a kid an apple and they go, oh, thank you. I love apples. Kids can't even taste. Apples are like paper to them. Because we fill them, we force them to eat. People force their kids to eat fast food. I was in this hamburger, this woman's like just shoving French fries and like, eat it! Kids like, mom, it's salty, it hurts, I can't eat anymore. Shut up, have a soda! We give them MSG, sugar, and caffeine, and weirdly, they react to those chemicals. And so they yell, ah! And then we hit them. What chance does a kid have? We pump the stuff in there. Ah, shut up! Stop it! Why are you like this? Because I haven't had actual nutrition in 8 years, Mom. I'm dehydrated. Give me water. Pepsi's not water. I'm dying. I have sores on my tongue all the time. Stop hitting me. You're huge. How could you hit me? That's crazy. You're a giant and I can't defend myself.
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11: Parents dump a lot of things on you. I just was realizing, remembering some of that. Little cliches they lay on you when you're a kid. Of course, there are a lot of words that mean different things and get tricked around on you, but parents always told you, look out, don't break your neck. Get down off there, you'll break your neck. Can you get off those stairs, you'll break your neck. You want to break your neck? Get out of here. Breaking your neck was one of the only injuries there was, along with putting someone's eye out. Put that stick, you'll put someone's eye out with that. Are you crazy? He's going to break his neck, fall, and put someone's eye out with that stick. The only two injuries there were, no one ever warned you about a fractured ulna or wrist, little thing. Nobody said, you'll cut, you'll scrape yourself. Never, always broken neck, put someone's eye on, some pneumonia. Never caught it, you'll catch a cold, you'll catch a head cold, catch a rhinitis. No. If you lost something, parents had a cliche, eventually you hear it. Well, it just didn't get up and walk away, did it? Please, St. Anthony, help me find my keys. Please, St. Anthony, help me find my keys. Please, God, my keys. Heaven for grace, those deepest in heaven. Please, God, help me. Please, St. Anthony, tell God I need my keys. Don't pick at it. That's another one. Don't pick at that, will you? In or out, in or out. Come on now. I suppose if Johnny Finnegan jumped off the Empire State Building, you would have to jump off the Empire State Building, right?
1: It is very, very strange to me. You have to understand, to meet these very famous actors and celebrities who I've been impersonating in my act and stand-up specials or talk shows. You never know who's seen it, who hasn't. You never know what the reaction is going to be, you know. First couple of weeks on a movie is always me. If one of the victims is on the movie, you know, I'm sort of staying out of their way a little bit. And then the other question that comes up is, should I do them for them? It's kind of a no-win. Well, because they're them. Doesn't really matter how good you think you are.
2: they're better. As a rule. Like when I was doing A Few Good Men, all my friends knew that I've been doing Jack Nicholson impersonation in my stand-up act for years before that, right? But when I was shooting the movie, my friends would call almost every day. Did you do Jack for Jack? Did you do it for him? You gotta do it for him. Why didn't you do it? You gotta do it for him. But in his case, I didn't. I didn't want to be the 1,000,000th jerk in Nicholson's face saying, "This is what you sound like." I mean, what if he didn't like it? What if I laid out this impression and he just stared at me? Yes, well, it's rather clever. Perhaps you'd like some sort of prize. Yeah, that would not be fun for me.
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12: Jim Gaffigan.
13: I wish I liked seafood. I do. I live in near Chinatown in New York because I'm Chinese. And like most Chinatowns, a lot of the restaurants in Chinatown have live seafood tanks in the windows. And I'm always like, do you want us to come in there, or are these sea monsters protecting your establishment? Because I am scared. And I love Chinese food, and I love the Chinese culture, and I'm not just saying that because we're all going to be working for them in 6 months. The Chinese have an amazing culture. They do. 3,000 years ago, they were doing brain surgery in China, yet they still haven't figured out dessert. You ever go to a Chinese restaurant? I'm not talking about the fancy Chinese restaurant that has the tea ice cream that tastes like a pack of menthol cigarettes. I'm talking about a regular Chinese restaurant. One of the dessert options, there's two, right? There's sliced oranges. Ooh. I don't want to overwork the kitchen. Oranges? What, did a schooner just arrive from the Caribbean? Looks like our scurvy's cured, fellas. There's sliced oranges, or there's the fortune cookie, which is not even a Chinese thing. It's an American thing, and we gave it to them, and they're like, we don't want it. And we're like, it's now part of your ethnic identity. Like the fortune, every fortune cookie should be, you are about to eat a stale cookie. Hey, my fortune came true. Everyone has the same reaction to fortune cookies. So I was like, these things are so stupid. What does mine say? Like there's some ancient wisdom in there. As if Confucius himself was putting a tiny piece of paper into a tiny typewriter. Happiness is a long journey. 15, 31, 12. Put this in a stale cookie for me, would you? It's like they wait for them to be stale. How old are these? 1990? Let's wait a little longer. I do feel sorry for the person who created the cookie that ended up being the fortune cookie, because they were probably pretty proud. They're like, hey, you gotta try my new cookie. Tell me what you think of it. Try my new cookie. Tell me what you think. All right, I'll try it. Here you go. Oh. You know what this could use is some paper. Oh, this would be good for holding a note or a recipe for a good cookie. How much do you think I could charge for it? I'd give it away with a check. You got a spit bucket around here?
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15: Thank you. It is wonderful being here. Anybody got a light, a match, light? Give me, please. Just a light, brother. Thank you.
16: Throw it to me. I got it. Got to be careful with these matches.
15: When I started in show business, I always thought it was cool because I went out with a Playboy bunny. I said, this is it. I have reached the top. And this lady, she took me to this beautiful apartment. It was like, just like you never see in your life. And we were sitting down having a little midnight snack. And she was cool. She was luscious, man. She was talking to me. She said, you know that act you do about the little kids? I said, yeah. I said, you like that? She said, yeah, would you mind talking like a little kid? Now? She said, yeah. I said, oh, that's my act. You really? Little kid? You mean when? Okay. Dear, how you doing? You mean like this? And she said, yeah. And she start taking off. And I start talking like a little kid. And the more she would take off, the younger I would get. By the time she got to her panties, I was on the floor talking about, I ended up in the womb. She gave birth to me about 9:30.
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3: I'm actually in the best relationship I've ever had in my life. I'm a mom now, so thank you. I didn't start out adopting, started out trying to conceive. And I wasn't involved, so I was buying. It is expensive. Anyone in here having a fertility problem? And I consider being single a fertility problem. It's an expensive process. It's like $175 for a batch of sperm now. Is it cheaper in college or what? Practically tripping over this stuff. You spend the first whole half of your life trying not to conceive. 20 years later, you're on a slant board in a fertility office trying to make it run the other way. Really bugged my mom, you know, that I was inseminating. She's like very traditional. She's like, I don't know why you can't get pregnant like your sisters and I did. Well, I don't like the taste of gin. Yeah, a lot of drinking in my family. A lot of drinking, a lot of violence in my family. My mom has home movies you gotta be 18 to get into. Yeah, there's one of a cookout. If you look real close, you can see Hitchcock sitting at a picnic table.
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5: I saw this guy going through my garbage can looking for food. 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Does he wear it? No. Can't help these people, you know. Don't wear fur. Did you know that a single fur coat takes 14 trees just for the protest signs? I think fur looks better on an animal than on a human being. So I dress my dog in a mink teddy. Because he's too puny to scare the burglars, so I'm thinking he could distract the ones who just got out of prison. Oh, boy. My dog drinks from the toilet. Does anybody hear of a dog that drinks from the toilet? Believe me, it tickles when you're reading the paper, you know.
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6: I broke up with my boyfriend recently. I know. It's comedians never say stuff like that. But it's okay. Nobody's placing blame, you know. We were just different people. Like I'm a Leo, so I am very outgoing and I'm kind of a night owl. And on the other hand, he was a Sagittarius. So he impregnated his secretary. So we're just different. That's all. I saw this woman on TV talk about being pregnant, but she didn't call herself pregnant. She called herself preggers. And I was thinking, that's probably the only medical condition that you could cute up with a nickname, you know? Like, I don't think you'd ever walk into a doctor's office and hear, "Hey, what's up, multiple sclerumptious? Shizingles, looking better, looking much better."
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7: Here's what I think. If you're behind, whatever you're behind, we should triage all charity. So we take the most important and most easily solved first. Everyone works on that, and we'll get to yours eventually. I would start with starving people in a world full of food. That seems easy to solve. You don't need scientists with lab reports and years. No, there's lots of food. There's just a transit problem. Someone from FedEx, get the food there. We live in a place of horse meat is a scandal. They found horse meat. Oh my God, have you heard? There was horse meat in my frozen processed lasagna meal. How dare they put a more lean and nutritional meat, and now we're gonna dump it by the warehouse fulls in the garbage dumps while people are starving to death on this planet. That makes no sense. I can solve that. Yeah, take that food and feed the people that don't have it. And then we get down to the next most important, and the wrongly accused, and the torture, and the thing, and the disease, and Occupy is lower, and then Save the Manatees, even lower than that. And eventually, hopefully, in a perfect world, we get down to the bottom, which is Toys for Tots. How embarrassing is it to live in a country where Toys for Tots is an actual recognized legitimate charity? God forbid little Daniel go through some bogus holiday made on for some fake deity without Lincoln Logs. The horror. The horror. That's why they have to have Marines and bikers enforce that like henchmen. Because otherwise you just go, "Toys, there's starving people." And then some big crew cut guy, "I fought for your freedom. Give me a damn Lego for the kid."
9: I do crazy things like that. I mouth off sometimes because I played sports. I played football for many years. Anybody else here, football player, formerly? Cool. You're laughing at how nerdy the audience is. Okay. That's all right. Yeah, I also played football, sir. I was a closeted gay kid on my football team. That was a fun scam. I suggest you try it sometime. If you have any athletic eligibility, go for it. I was a center, which was the perfect position for a gay kid on a football team. Because the center is the one bent over, hiking the ball to the quarterback, the hottest guy in the known universe. And that's your job. And he has his hands on your butt, and you're just like, "I'm ready whenever you are, Patrick." That's obviously not my radio voice, but that is my inner gay kid voice, which I still have with me. Outwardly, it was more like, "All right, dudes, let's show this other Christian team which side Jesus wants to kick ass." "And I know what Jesus doesn't want you to do with my ass, Patrick, but there's no turning back. I don't even need a snap count because I can feel the energy on your fingers. And you want the ball now. And now I keep all the other boys away from you." That is how you play football. But I should probably change Patrick's name because he's a real guy. I'm gonna drag him into this.
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0: A Southern Muslim, actually. My dad was a deacon, so I went to Iraq. When you go to Iraq, we went to like some tiny bases, and the troops, they just have to build them, so it's all makeshift stuff. They just had pipes dug in the ground, and that's what they would pee into. If they did the other, they had a bag. They called it a wag bag. It's like pretty awkward. Because I went up to a soldier, I was like, hey, where's your restroom at? And he was like, you got to go number one or number two. And I was like, well, I don't really see how that's your business. And to be honest with you, I might mix it up. So, yeah, oh, I don't know. Why don't you let me decide, all right? We have barely made eye contact.
1: You know what? We're going through a really weird period in our history right now. And I love being an American, but I think we complain about nothing. We just, I mean, New Yorkers complain. All the New Yorkers are still complaining. They could climb to the top of Mount Everest and go, oh, well, this is overrated. And there's a draft. You know, I don't do any impressions. This is the only impression I do, okay? This is a New Yorker waiting online. This is it. Think we could have more than one register open in here? You ever do that? You ever go to Walmart or something? They got eight registers, one of them is open. People complain. I was in line at a video store. I was in line at a Blockbuster, and the guy behind the counter just could not get it together, and so we had to wait for like 2 minutes. And this woman in front of me said, this is the worst thing I've ever seen. It's a horror. They get these kids right out of high school. They can't even add, I'm going to write a letter to Blockbuster because this is the worst thing I've ever seen. I can't believe that I have to stand and listen to this. Oh, my God! And finally, I couldn't take it. And I said, shut your ungrateful hole. You are lucky you have legs to stand on and money to buy things. This poor schlub has to stand behind the counter day in and day out and listen to people like you. And I am amazed he has not pulled out an Uzi and blown away your ugly face. The worst thing you've ever seen. Did you see Glitter with Mariah Carey? And you know how whenever they're complaining, they always try to draw you into it? You know, hey, do you believe this guy? Do you believe this guy? See, I will not go there. You know, do you believe this guy? Why, yes, I do believe him. As a matter of fact, I totally accept him. I'm having a brief moment of reflection while you're having a heart attack.
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3: Well, in case you ever think, by the way, that our politics are a little screwy, this may make you feel better. In Bolivia, in South America, in 212 years as a country, Bolivia has had 189 revolutions. Now, not elections, revolutions. Now, you look, you like the president, you don't like him. These people don't like anyone. They elect a guy, he walks out onto that balcony. People of... Who's in charge? You could be walking down the street with a friend saying, who's president this week? Well, I think it's you. And I don't like the job you're doing. Yeah, now it's me. It happens just that fast. See, our problem is, and I think it's okay as long as we realize that we got spoiled. We really are. I mean, no matter how old you are here tonight, your parents were twice as tough as you. You know what I mean? And their parents were twice as tough as them. You keep getting tougher as you go back. So when you get back five, six, seven generations, you get back to those days. Jacob, tie up that broken arm and keep plowing. Yes, sir, Paul. Eli, stitch your face back on with these horse nails. Here, sir, Paul. Lucy, keep stabbing that bear. Yes, sir, Paul. Tough people. Then you get back down to us, and let's be honest, we've lost a step. My father had three jobs and went to school at night. If I go to the cleaners and the bank, in the same day, I need a nap. Isn't that horrible? When did we just... Yeah, by the time he was 30, my father had served in a war, built a house, raised a family. My greatest accomplishment at 30 was having all five Planet of the Apes films on tape.

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1: I want to thank you on coming out in this Iditarod kind of weather. That kind of thing where people in Chicago go, it's not that cold, all right? When my nipples are like diamonds, then I'll call you. People are going outside, cold enough for you? No, I'm not an Eskimo. It's cold enough for me. This is very beautiful, though. This is kind of, so this is Donald Trump's living room. Great. Lifestyles of the rich and famous. Watch out. Soon, life stools of the rich and famous. Uh-oh, someone's had corn or caviar. Watch out. We've got them here tonight on the Kaka channel. I like what you've done with the lovely Soldier's Field. You did kind of a Colosseum thing now. Kind of a Maximus Hale kind of thing. We just decided to tear it down. We're going to have another Kaminsky feel and just piss people off again. Don't be afraid. We had 100,000 seat stadium. Now we'll seat 60,000 people. Ha ha! Hey, the Bulls won 3 games in a row. Thank you, Jesus! Thank you, Lord! Jerry Krause, you idiot, what are you doing? Wasn't it Jerry Krause who said, winning a championship is about management? It's like the captain of the Titanic saying, piloting a large boat is about navigation. We can win without that crazy Pippin, that Rodman, that Coco. Oh, we've lost, sir. What do I care? I'm in Chicago where the dead can vote. Yes. Where the voters of today are found in the obituaries of tomorrow. You don't have any of that crazy Miami stuff, you know, no missing the ballots. No, I didn't know. I thought your vote left to right. I didn't. When the dead vote, it's Shirley MacLaine time. I'm channeling a lot of votes. Coming through, don't be afraid. Where's Mork? Well, you know, my friend, I do this to kind of forget about him. But it's so great, though. You can be doing, I could win, like, you know, I have an Academy Award, all this, but you can have the Nobel Prize, and they'd still go, where's Mork? And people come up and say the weirdest, like, you did that movie, what was that called? Pork and Simbi. What's that movie? What was that name? Diddy Diddy, Zooby Zooby, Zabby Zabby. What was that thing? Mork. Yeah! It's also great when little kids come up and go, my father watched you when he was my age. Great, thank you.
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3: I went to Brazil and I took a little jungle tour. Yeah, but it was basically just a Jeep ride through their national park. They built a Four Seasons in the rainforest, then maybe I'll check it out. Ain't for me. So we're on this Jeep tour, right? And our guide, he just stops the Jeep. He's like, listen, listen. He's like, you hear that? That is our bird. And when our bird makes that noise, we know that we're going to have the same weather tomorrow that we're having today. I was like, okay. And my wife is from France, you know, so she jumps up. Oh, in France, we have a bird. And when the bird flies high, we know it's going to be sunny the next day. And if it flies low, then we know it's going to rain. So I'm looking at the two of these dummies. I'm like, well, in my country, we have meteorologists. And Al Roker tells us what the weather's gonna be like for the next 5 days. Lucky for me, it wasn't a long walk back to the hotel.
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4: I am excited, man. We got the recession going on. Oh, yeah. It's good, man. It makes you focus on the important things like your health. I've been taking vitamins. My doctor recommended these new vitamins for me called Zoloft. They're not bad. Yeah, don't even have to exercise. Just lay down all day. Feels good. Of course, I don't know if it's doing anything, so that's cool. I am numb. the vitamin Z going on. I was seeing a band with a friend, a female friend, and she goes, oh, I just always go for the musician. I was thinking about it, like, women have their types. You always hear, oh, I always go for the rebel or the athlete. Just once, I want to find a woman who's magnetized by my personality type. One time, somebody who sees me goes, oh my gosh, who is that goofball right there? The one with the haircut of a 7-year-old boy, that one, that is sexy. Looks like he's not bad at ping pong. Wonder if he needs a refill on that raspberry mojito, because I would like to know his name. And the girlfriend's always like, girl, you always go for the silly goober. But don't mess with that one. That's Joe Zimmerman. They say he's the silliest goober in town. He'll just break your heart and drive off into the sunset in his O2 Ford Focus. Stay away.
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2: Joan Rivers.
5: So. You ever in the prom? You going to the prom tonight? What with that flowers? It was last night. You still wearing the dresses? High school or senior? You're still up. I know it. Oh, God. With the flowers in the hair. That's lovely, yeah. They've been coming in here all week long now. Thank God you're a small group. Did you ever play to all prom kids? Yeah, I know. In small groups, but not in a big group, forget it, because they're all stiff. They all have the new dress, you know, and the corsage is here. And nothing's happened up here. They're wearing it here, you know. And the whole room smells of orchids and clearasil. It is such a... You feel so, you know, you walk on stage, you feel like, thank God, you know, young chipper. You take one look, my stockings turn to suppose automatically. And they keep saying, good joke, Miss Rivers, ma'am. Turns you right off, I'll tell you that. But where are you from? Really? I played Omaha. Oh, no, that's close. That's much nicer. Did you ever play Omaha? Did you ever go to Omaha? You know what it's like to be the only woman in the room not wearing high heels and socks? Did you ever go to Omaha, Nebraska? You're standing backstage, you're watching them pull into the parking lot and they're all in tractors. You know that feeling? And you're thinking, do I know any silo jokes to tell the people? You know what fear is? I was the first live performer ever to play Omaha, Nebraska, me. And the people were nice, they came, you know, dressed nicely. They just didn't know what to do. Every time I'd tell a joke, instead of laughing, all the men would stand up and go, hubba, hubba. The opening act was a magician. The people watched the magician, applauded him, took him out, and burned him as a witch. And I helped them burn him. Burn him, burn him! I saw him dancing with the devil.
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6: I can speak with some authority when I tell you what men my age like. And I see a lot of young people in the crowd here tonight, and I can already feel the bubbling, welling up volcano of resentment coming in my direction. I can already smell the telltale sulfurous smoke wafting toward me. Grandfather, is this going to be another one of your olden-timey stories about the days of yore? What was it like when iPods were powered by steam, Grandpapa? Who was Frampton? Why did he die? How come he came alive, Grandfather? Let me tell you something. I only know two things. Okay, I only know one thing. And that's that it might happen that you will one day be as old as I. Uh-huh. And at that point, you will find yourself behind the wheel of a large automobile. And that vehicle will be a Volvo. That's right, Volvo. No, it won't, Grandfather. I'm a looting, shooting gangster. Forever shall I be in my hoopty, hoobanging, and skeeting at all the fly hoes, smoking blunts and kicking jams. I've got a piercing, Grandfather. You'll be in that Volvo. Fast food wrappers all over the floor. Baby seat up turned in the back. driving along, bobbing your head to the jams on the satellite radio. Except it won't be satellite radio by then. By then, everyone will have a silicon V-chip implanted in their anus. So you'll be able to just dip into the global uvulating wetware and catch the beat wherever you are. I'm switching to Stern. And that music that you'll be listening to will be Chardin. Yeah. You heard me, Chardin. After the age of 40, Chardin rocks. You'll find yourself buying CDs again. You'll be in the CD store going, Steely Dan. Yeah. Driving that car. Your love is king. I crown you in the heart. Your love is... Get out of my way, I got kids in the back! Your love is king. And at that moment, you will experience epiphany. Your mind will race back to this date some 20 years hither, and you'll go, damn you to hell, Greg Proops. How dare you be so prescient about my future? Your deadly accuracy was like Proopstradamus. There are men my age in the crowd. I see you. I can smell your testosterone. They will not laugh at the verisimilitude of what I'm about to put down. They will simply nod in sage affirmation at the veracity of my uncanny remarks. Arms folded across their male breasts while their life partner punches them in the shoulder in recognition of each foible. This is what being in a relationship is.
0: Comedy all the time. I Heart Comedy.
2: Stephen Wright.
7: The girl I'm seeing now, her name is Rachel. She's a very pretty girl. She has emerald eyes and long flowing plaid hair. Last week in August, we went camping way up in Canada. We were laying around in the woods and stuff, and I don't know how she did it, but Rachel got poison ivy on her brain. The only way she could scratch it was if she thought about sandpaper. She's a rich girl. She's from somewhere else. And her father is an incredible millionaire. You know how he made his money? He's the guy who designed that little diagram that shows you which way to put batteries in something. Hey, hey. Rachel, dear, how I wish

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It's like going to a concert, it really is. She yells a lot. She throws frisbees around the room. When she wants more, she lights a match. 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
1: We're going to take a wee journey. Not like in a car or anything, but a real wee journey. We're going to take a journey into the unknown. Spooky business about to happen. We're taking a journey into the unknown. Now, what do we know about the unknown? Well, not very much. But if it is the unknown, then how can we know about it? We don't know. It's one of life's great enigmas. That's what we're going to study tonight. Life's great enigmas. The great enigmas of life. Enigma number one, the unknown. Enigma number two, what does enigma mean? We don't know. Enigma number three, how do people in Hollywood movies get pleasure out of shagging so slowly? You might not know, but I know. Good. We don't know. After me, children. We don't know. Lovely. I like to pride myself, my audience, or the people who voted, don't know. Enigma number four? Three? You're joking. It's four. Enigma number three and a half is so enigmatic you're not allowed to talk about it. Enigma X, the spooky enigma. Enigma number four, why do comedians always sing? Of course you don't know. Enigma number five, what do you get when you fall in love? You get enough germs to catch pneumonia. And when you do, he'll never phone you. Imagine rhyming phonia with pneumonia. Some people are sick.
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3: So we have two kids. Henry's seven. Ben is two. And Sharon, my partner, had Henry. I adopted him and I had Ben. Everyone's like, so you have two kids. Which pregnancy was harder? I'm like, oh, the first one was a breeze. I didn't feel anything. I didn't gain any weight. And, but we did, anyone use a sperm donor for their children or no? We use an anonymous sperm donor. Everyone is completely fascinated by it, you know? And so they always try to get information to figure out who the donor is. But a few weeks ago, I was with Ben in the stroller. I mean, I wasn't with him in the stroller. He was in the stroller. And the point is, he's in the stroller, and I'm walking with him. And one of the mothers at the daycare is like, he is adorable. Now, who do you think he looks like? I'm like, your husband. Oh. Sharon had a C-section because everything has to be dramatic with her. I will never forget it. Oh, unbelievable. She has the C-section. She can't walk. I have to do everything. I never forget this. And he was like a month early. And we're in the house for 6 days. I'm like, we have to go outside. So we were going to the juice store to get yarmulkes for the Brits, right? And I had Henry in that baby Bjorn. You know the baby Bjorn thing? You know the thing where you wear the kid and then you trip and fall and the baby dies? All right, so I have him in that. And we get to the juice store to get the yarmulkes. It takes 45 minutes. She can't walk. We waddle over there. Sharon's like leaning on the counter. She can't even go in. I'm standing on line. I have the baby. I'm all excited. I have the yarmulkes. And this woman comes over to me and says, oh my God, that baby is adorable. He is so cute. Florence, come here. Look at him. Oh, he's tiny and adorable. How old is he? 6 days. 6 days! And you look fabulous. And I said, thank you. Basically been our relationship ever since because Sharon has SARS, sudden angry response syndrome. I don't know if anyone else has to live with that, but it's sweeping through Asia and it's very annoying. She's a good mom though. Now, but here's the thing, I feel bad for my kids because they have two Jewish mothers. I mean, wouldn't you kill yourself? Seriously. Yeah, she's Jewish. Oh, it's her Jews. But I'll never forget when Henry was born. This is what my mother used to tell all her friends. And Judith's roommate had a baby, and then Judith adopted him. Yeah, Ma, we were splitting the rent, and I said, hey, you know, I should probably pay for half of that kid if he's going to be there. Judith's roommates, they know they've lived together for very, you know, they get along, and in New York is expensive, and she's tall and can't meet anyone, and she travels, so she had the baby.
2: All comedy, all the time. I Heart Comedy.
4: Kevin Hart.
5: I can't argue, man. I really wish I could. I cannot argue. I remember when I first came home, this is last year I came back home, you know, from being gone for a while. You know, you want to come home, hang with your boys, so they can all say, yo, Kev ain't changed. He's still keeping it real. So I'm on the street corner, you know, trying to hold it down.
6: Oh, you wear laces in your sneaks now?
5: Yeah. Thought you were supposed to tie him up. Okay, so I'm in with this dude for nothing. He just come out. You ain't got no money. And he threw $80 at me, right? It hit me in the chest and bust. I swear to God. So in my mind, I'm like, yo, this is an argument, man. So I'm like, I got to win the argument now. So I don't even carry cash. I carry credit cards. They're like, oh, you carry credit cards! Oh! This nigga got mad. He's like, I take your credit cards, bitch. And then the O's got low.
6: Ooh.
5: That's how he knew it was time to fight. Ooh. So in my head, I'm like, man, I gotta say something tough. I'm still keeping it real. I was like, if you take my credit cards, all I'll do is cancel them. He was like, what are you, gay? No, it's the truth. You dial 1-800-VISA and they just cut it off. Everybody just walked away. What was that? Cancel it. Who does that?
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34: A black woman called Rosa Parks refused to give up her seat to a white person on a bus. It was the law, but she'd had enough. And she was arrested. But then that law was changed. But she didn't stop there. She started sitting in those seats meant for disabled people. She talked to the driver when the bus was in motion. I did do charity work before I was famous. When I worked at the Students' Union, the University of London, one of the first big charities I got involved with was the Terence Higgins Trust, the big AIDS charity. And it was mid to late 80s, and people were like, what's this new thing called AIDS? What is... I mean, it's gone from strength to strength now. It's doing brilliantly. It's gone global. Got its own day and everything. 1st of December, World AIDS Day. I don't think it'll ever pick up like Christmas. We don't do anything in our house. There's no decorations. But I discovered something. You're still learning. The first HIV virus was a combination of two separate viruses that combined in rhesus monkeys and it made this rudimentary form of AIDS. And it was vital to them, but this was passed to chimpanzees. Sometimes chimps would get a bloodlust and eat a rhesus monkey. And it evolved and mutated in chimps. And because we're 98.6% genetically identical to a chimpanzee, it was able to be passed to humans. And the first human contracted AIDS when he was chopping up chimp meat and cut his finger. Although that's the excuse I'd have given.
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0: That plane that had to land in the Hudson River when they hit all those birds would have been way different if that was a Southern pilot. It would have come on the overhead. Y'all aren't even going to believe this. Hey, y'all, back here. Y'all aren't even going to believe we just hit a ton of birds. Some lucky mother down there just gets to keep them. I'm up here doing all the work. We just lost an engine. Boy, if it ain't Christmas, we're going to have to land in the river. A lot of y'all are thinking that's a bad thing. Not too bad. You were about to go to Charlotte, North Carolina. Now you get to just stay here in a real city and stand in the river. You're welcome for all the TV coverage y'all are about to get. Here we go. Although I feel like even the Southern pilot wouldn't even stay in the cockpit. He just opened the door. Y'all ain't even gonna know what this is. Hell, look at my face. Get a photo real quick. Yeah, there we go. I won't flush the toilet on an airplane. Is anyone else that afraid to fly? That's the level of fear that I have. I won't flush the toilet. I'm already afraid of what's happening. Then I go to the bathroom and I hit flush. I put a hole in the plane. Guys. I think there's a hole in the plane, guys.
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2: My wife and I, we have two wonderful kids. And another kid. The majority of your kids are good, man. Now, we have two kids, I'm joking. They're both wonderful. I love being a parent. You get to say sentences when you're a parent that people without kids would never get to say. It's an actual sentence that came out of my mouth the other day. Buddy, don't try to balance your fruit juice between your chest and the table. Actual sentence I had to put together and aim at another member of our species. My son was sitting at the table with his arms up. Actually, he was trying to push a plastic cup of fruit juice along the edge of the table, pushing it with his chest. How can you not admire that kind of effort? People without kids would never get to say anything like that. Charlie, try not to balance your fruit juice between your chest and the table. You know, it does seem rather precarious. You know, when I set that on the table, it seems more solid underneath. That's what I was thinking. Thanks for pointing it out. You're welcome. Continue with your proposal. You gotta have kids. You have to have kids, too, to witness certain kinds of behavior that's a little off the tracks. My son at the dinner table put the end of a strand of spaghetti in his mouth, and the rest was just hanging in his plate. So I was watching, you know. What does he have in mind? He's concentrating on something. I thought he wanted to try to slurp the spaghetti into his mouth. He had another activity in mind. Spaghetti sauce flipping, flapping all over. Who knows where? Who cares? I'm just watching, amazed. And you know what? I think I made a mistake as a parent because I stopped him, man. I was like, hey, man, knock that off. Can't you see the paint on the walls is more important than the joy in your heart? You. Knock that smile off your face. Act like an adult.
1: Rodney Dangerfield. When I worked in this place and there was three acts in the bill besides myself, there was a dance team who gave a very poor demonstration of breath control. There was a girl singer who was the worst, you know. This girl singer was so bad, after her first song, the audience asked for a glass of water. Well, one night the boss told her to stop singing while the waiters were serving. She was terrible to look at, to an ugly girl, terrible to look at, you know. All night long, the audience kept yelling, "Up in front!" Then the other act I worked with was a rabies-infected dog act. And I didn't get along with these dogs at all. Very bitter dogs. I mean, they knocked around in show business for years. I couldn't get ahead. Very bitter dogs, you know, bitter dogs. You know. Every night, they used to bark at my punchlines, you know. In fact, I remember one night, one of the dogs told me that Lassie was just lucky. You know, that type of dog. You know, the dog told me Lassie got ahead, but not because of her talent. Years ago, Rin-tin-tin, you know. You know, certain acts I don't like because they brushed me, you know. Guys like Bing Crosby. Even though you're up there, you can always come down. Once you become a star, you can always fall right down. A typical case is John Wayne. He made cowboy pictures, became a star. Then he stopped making cowboy pictures. He remained a star. But his horse became a noble. For years now, there's nothing around for the horse. Oh, to give him a stampede here and there, that's about it, you know what I mean? I mean, one producer was nice. He remembered the horse from the old days, you know, he gave him a trot-on part. But after this trot-on part, the horse became very sick emotionally, you know. They made him carry a bad guy. And John Wayne, he isn't the nicest guy either. You know. Tells his butler, if the horse calls, I'm not in, you know.
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3: Went to the MTV Awards, man. I had a good time. But let me tell you something right now. That Lil Wayne is something else. Ain't Lil Wayne something else? He might be one of the hottest rappers alive right now. You just can't look at Lil Wayne. It's very different. He got to be one of the ugliest people I've ever seen. He looked like one of them little creatures from Harry Potter. Is it just me? But he be going at it. It's hard, but he go hard on his song.
4: Kind of muted that. A little and an actress try to stay hot. Never figure out how to
3: scan all the kids in the front. I ain't never seen a brother wear jeggings before. Did you see this? Little tight ass pants on, about to get a yeast infection. Is it just wondering. Then I love my Beyonce, Beyonce in the game. Give it up for Beyonce. Oh, we love Beyonce. Oh, she looks so good. I got a little crush on Beyonce. I'm just being real. I mean, she just looks so good to me, you know? She got the little cute little body, little hips. She can dance, boom, boom, boom. I just hate when, you know, she be in the video with Jay-Z. It just throw me off. Don't it seem like he always want to get in her sexiest video? And I'll be standing there looking at her, I'll be like, yo, you better stop playing. As soon as it get good, here come Jay-Z. You ready, B? Like, move, Jigga. Get out the way. I'm happy for them, you know what I'm saying? But the weird thing is people not talking, but people thinking it. They wondering about that baby. We're like, ooh, Lord. Ooh, Lord, let that baby be on Beyonce's side. Ooh. You don't want your baby to have a jigger face, you know. It's not the face you want for your little baby. And people get on me because I talk about Jay-Z. I love Jay-Z and Beyonce, but I got to be honest. First of all, we know that that is a money situation. There's no way in hell he could have ever pulled Beyonce if he wasn't Jay-Z. If his name was just Sean, seriously, if his name was just Sean, he couldn't pull one woman in this beautiful theater tonight. Like, if he was in here, one of y'all ladies got up, go to the bathroom, he'd be like, excuse me, how you doing? He'd be like, what? Kill yourself. Who is that? Oh, my God. What'd he say? Oh, my God, I am not that thirsty, whatever. I'm just being real, man. But you ever notice, though? Rappers always pull the beautiful women. The women like dangerous dudes that's been shot. They would almost kill them. You ever know what I'm saying? But women, y'all are not stupid. Y'all know they dangerous because your girlfriends be trying to help you. You know, like, girl, he is going to kill you. And she be like, I know.
32: All laughs, all the time. I Heart Comedy.
5: Bill Hicks.
6: Well, smokers, thank you. Thank you, guys. Just smoke away, huh? Don't worry about us. Okay. How many smokers do we have here tonight? Smokers? Oh, boy. Listen to that energy they can pump out at will, huh? Thank you, guys. That was a valiant effort on your parts. Listen to this. How many non-smokers do we have here tonight? Non-smokers. You hear that? Bunch of whining little maggots, aren't they? Aren't they? Obnoxious, self-righteous slugs. I'd quit smoking if I didn't think I'd become one of them. The worst kind of non-smoker is the one where you're smoking and they just walk up to you. I always say, shoot, you're lucky you don't smoke. It's a hell of a cough, dude. I smoke all day and don't cough like that. Maybe you were conceived with a weak sperm. I think that's kind of cruel. I'm smoking and you come up coughing at me? Jesus. You go up to crippled people dancing too? Well, hey, Mr. Wheelchair, what's the problem? Come on, Ironside, race you. Sadist. I'll smoke, I'll cough, I'll get the tumors, I'll die. Deal? Thank you, America. People say, well, it's not that. It's the secondary smoke. It's not just the smoke that you smoke, but the smoke that comes out of you. That's called secondary smoke. And that's not good smoke just because it came out of you. Shut up right now. Damn it, if I don't smoke, there's gonna be secondary bullets coming your way. Do you understand this? I'm tense. All right, thank you. I've been on a flying saucer tour for 3 months. Okay? Thank you. Hope you don't mind if I just enjoy my cig. I love when people in New York City complain about your smoking. Isn't that great? Yeah. These people are standing ankle deep in dog links, straddling a dead guy, you know? Oh, this is bothering you. Oh. I'm sorry. Let me go over here to this pile of bum dung and put this out. There we go. Restore New York to that pristine state we know it exists in. If it weren't for my god-awful cigarette.
7: Speaking of broke, I live in California. We're in deep trouble in California, I don't know if you heard, but we are completely out of money. They're just killing us, man. They're just taxing everything. Me and my wife, we had to get rid of our plants because of the photosynthesis tax. It's intense. I keep going up different ways to raise money for California. One they always come back to is legalizing marijuana. That's the big one. Yeah, I know you guys did it here, but we haven't done it yet. They just talk about it. My friend gets so excited. They talk about it on the news. He gets like, oh, this is it, bro. This is it. We're going to be able to smoke weed wherever we want. And I'm always like, marijuana's illegal? In California, really, they should make a TV commercial and get the word out, because I don't think anyone knows that. Everywhere I go in California, everybody's high. Everybody's high. That's probably why we're broke. Everyone's too high. We're not getting anything done. People that should not be high are very high in California. You're gonna think what I'm about to tell you is an exaggeration, but it's true. I got pulled over by a high cop a few months ago. He was high. He wasn't a little high, he was high. He came to my door, he's like, excuse me, sir. You know why I pulled you over, sir? I'm like, no, officer, I don't. I was kind of wondering that myself. He's like, well, now that I have you stopped here, you do look kind of suspicious, so I think I'm gonna check your car for snacks. He's like, I don't have any snacks in the car, sir. He's like, well, by the power invested in me by the state of California, I demand you to take me to get some snacks. I'm like, well, can we take your car? He's like, yeah. I'm like, can I drive real fast up down the highway with the siren on? He's like, hell yes. And that's what we did. This is my favorite LA day so far, you guys. I'll never forget it. It's the day I got my gun.
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10: One thing that scares me about like Craigslist and stuff is like people go on there and they find random roommates. That's a terrifying proposition to me. Like the one time I had a random roommate, it did not go well. Like I would come in the room and it always smelled like tuna. And I'd be like, whoa, not my top five smells for the room to have. Why does it always smell like tuna? And it's because this guy liked to eat cans of Starkist tuna all the time. And you know when the juice is there at the bottom when you're finished? He'd shoot the juice back like a tequila shot. Yes, I agree, it's disgusting. If you'd approached me on the street, like, hey, Aziz, what's the most disgusting thing you can catch a new roommate doing? I'd be like, drinking the tuna juice at the bottom of a Starkist tuna can. He'd be like, man, that's a really specific answer. There's other things, like, he played the flute all the time. Nothing wrong with playing the flute, but he'd only play one song on the flute. Celine Dion's My Heart Will Go On, the theme song to Titanic. If you'd approached me on the street, like, hey, Aziz, what's the most annoying song a dude could play on the flute all the time? I'd be like, Celine Dion's My Heart Will Go On, the theme song to Titanic. And you'd be like, damn, you're really good at this game. But the craziest thing was towards the end of our time together, he was acting really weird. And I didn't know what's going on. So I asked a friend of his, I was like, hey man, what's up with this guy? And he goes, oh, he thinks he's possessed by Scar, the evil lion from the Lion King movies. Oh yes, that happens, sure. If you'd approached me on the street, like, hey, Zeke, what's the most random Disney villain a kid could think he's possessed by? I'd be like, Scar, the evil lion from the Lion King movies. And you'd be like, sorry, it's actually the hockey team from Iceland and the Mighty Ducks too. Now, I have a small update on that joke. I was looking around on the internet one day and I saw this blog had written about me. And I looked in the comments thread and some guy had written, I live with this guy. It was that guy. Oh, really? Well, you don't tell all these people about how you did tuna juice shots all day. Is that... Oh, you don't talk about that. This is what I'm going to do. I'm going to find out where that guy lives, right? And go outside his house, like outside his window, real late at night, right? And wait till it's like really late. And I'm just going to go. And he'd be like, no, the demons, they're back. Scar, get away from me. Leave me alone. What I should have done was just went on the comments thread under the username Hyenas and wrote, watch out.
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2: I'm not anti-technology, but I do think some technology runs its course. I think video games are done. I do. I think there's no place to go. Think about the evolution of the video game. First video game ever. Anyone?
11: Sorry.
2: Pong. Yes, Pong. Even before Atari. Pong. Just a ball going across the screen. That was Pong. A knob. You controlled it with a knob. It was this. And everyone lost it. We were like, the future is now. That's what we do. But it got better, right? They said, you know, give us the knob. That wasn't right. Here's a joystick. You're like, shut the front door. I get a button. Are you serious? I get a button right now? Couldn't believe it. Then they said, give us a joystick back. Here's a controller. Mini buttons. Combinations. Ah, you can. Then a controller was wireless. It wasn't connected to anything. You were like, oh, snap.
6: I'm in the kitchen right now, yo. This is crazy. Then they say, give us that thing back. Give us the controller. Take this. You're like, this skinny thing? This is what we're doing now? This is it? You were bowling with your mom, right? Just, ah. Pick up the spare, ma. Ah. Now where are we? Right now, go to the mall. You'll see it. They say, give us that thing back. Give us that thing back. Nothing. Just you. Like, just me? I'm the controller? You're in front of your TV playing football, right? Just, You see the problem with this? You could always play football. Is the thing you have to... Thank you. You could play football 50 years ago, so what was it all for, I guess? 30 years of video games for you to be in front of your TV like a jackass, dancing and jumping. It's dumb. You're breaking a sweat at home. What's the point? There's going to be one more video game system. It's the last one. It's going to cost $500. People are going to wait in line the night before. It's going to come in a silver box. Take that box home. So excited. Just, ooh, ooh. Right? Ooh, party over here. Open it up. And inside, it's going to say, go outside. But the kids are going to love it, right? They're like, oh man, have you played the all new Go Outside? The graphics are amazing. Gotta tell you guys, I love LA and I love New York. I'm a New Yorker, so it's weird. People still think I live in New York, but I do live in LA and I miss New York. But I gotta tell you this, LA beats New York in one category, just one that I've noticed. LA has way better crazy homeless people. Because they're unionized. I think that's something, yeah, they have a... I don't even know where you guys live, but wherever you live, you know there's a guy. And that's your dude, right? Your local homeless guy. And he's on that corner every day and he's doing his thing. And if another guy walks over, they talk about it like adults. Yeah, like the first guy would be like, ooh, hey, listen, I hate to be this guy, but... This is kind of where I do my crazy. And the second guy would be like, oh, my apologies. I'm sorry, man. I didn't realize you set up shop. My apologies. And he walks away. But understand this. What I just said to you, that is what they hear. That's what they hear because they speak the same crazy. Do you understand that? That was a translation. That's not what you would hear if you were watching. No. Now, if you were watching, what you would hear is the first guy say, Nat King Cole ate my biscuits. Then the second guy goes, Teletubby, Teletubby.
8: George Carlin.
9: You know those people on the Jerry Springer show? Those are the average Americans. Oh, yeah, believe me, below average can't get on the show. Can't get on. Below average are sitting home watching on TV, getting ready to go out and vote, filling out their sample ballot. You can say what you want about this country, and I love this place. I love the freedoms we used to have. I love it. I love that. I love it when it didn't take a catastrophe to get us to care for one another. I love the fact that we're on camera all the time from all angles. But you know what? You can say what you want about America. And I say, I love this place. I wouldn't have it any other way. Wouldn't live it any other time in history in any other place. But say what you want about America, land of the free, home of the brave. We got some dumbass mothers floating around this country. You know? Yeah. Now, obviously, that doesn't include this audience. I understand that. You seem intelligent and perceptive, but the rest of them, holy jumping balls. Dumber than a second coat of paint. And this ain't just ranting and raving. This ain't just blowing off steam. I got a little evidence to support my claim. It just seems to me, that only a really low IQ population could have taken this beautiful continent, this magnificent American landscape that we inherited. Well, actually, we stole it from the Mexicans and the Indians, but hey, it was nice when we stole it. It looked pretty good. It was pristine. Paradise. Have you seen it lately? Only a nation of unenlightened half-wits could have taken this beautiful place and turned it into what it is today, a shopping mall. A big shopping mall. You know that?

0: ginger, he would melt. So he did go, and actually, while the rest of his unit were fighting in Basra, he was found by a British journalist tracked down to a strip club in Canada. And the journalist went up to him and said, "Are you Prince Charles's son?" He said, "No." It got me thinking, ladies and gentlemen, because he's just got back from Afghanistan. What kind of preparation was that playboy lifestyle for fighting in a war? I know what you're probably thinking. You're probably thinking it'd be much clearer if someone had juxtaposed strip clubs and war in a poem. You're in luck. I have. I've compared and contrasted strip clubs and war in a poem. It is simply entitled Strip Club War. Yeah, a little bit of culture for you, ladies and gentlemen. I will read it for you now. Strip Club War. Young men getting slaughtered. Bazookas everywhere. Privates standing to attention. Grabbing their helmets. Weapons going off. Sobbing men desperately clawing at gashes. The number of stiffs growing by the hour. The next generation spilling out of choppers onto hot barren mounds. It's more expensive than you think it'll be when you go in, and the whole thing leaves a mess that'll take years to clean up. And of course, Muslims don't like it. I blame Bush.
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14: You know, late at night when you're watching television, it seems to me a lot of ads come on. Like, they think they have a problem because you're up late. Like, they go, "Do you have genital herpes?" You're like, "No, I'm just up late. Everything's fine." Like, the guy in the ad, I swear, for genital herpes, goes, "You know, with my old medicine for genital herpes, you used to have to take 5-6 pills a day. Who has that kind of time?" You. You with the diseased crotch. How lazy is this guy? They come up with medicine. When they can do it with one pill, then I'll cure this thing, but... I'll sit around all day, time to take another pill. I love who they try to appeal to. I love it. They have one that goes, "You shouldn't have to pay more just because you have bad credit." I'm like, yes, you should. What idiot sitting home going, "Yeah, just because every time someone lends me money and I don't pay them back, I should get a discount the next time I want money." No, serious. I'm addicted to infomercials. I know they're bad, but I watch them for an hour. I can't help it. And then they say, "Hey, if you buy this, it'll save you time." I'm like, "Well, I'm watching an hour infomercial. I probably have time, but..." They have one for the magic bullet. Have you seen this? They go, "You can make chicken salad sandwiches in 10 seconds. First of all, who's that much of in a hurry? Seriously. Who goes, yeah, I'll make you a chicken salad sandwich. It'll take 5 minutes. No, I don't want to stick around. No, can you make it in 10 seconds? No? Well, then what should I do? Well, you're making it. No, seriously, I'm going to go home. Oh, that's the worst guess. And then they show you, you can make chicken salad sandwich in 10 seconds. A few cubes of chicken, a cherry tomato, and a little bit of cilantro. Yeah, but I don't have bowls all over my kitchen. You gotta count the time it takes to chop the chicken. It's always in the commercial, a little bit of cilantro, a little bit of wet walnuts, a little bit of marshmallow, and a little bit of...
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0: Dane Cook.
15: You gotta support each other, do things together that are exciting, fun. Hey, you know what we should do tonight? Let's go see a movie. And to me, here's the thing. I love the movies. I don't even call them the movies. I call them cinematic adventures. When I go to the movies, let me tell you something about me. I'm one of those people, when I'm at the movies, I get so into it that I talk to the screen. I can't help it. I talk a lot. No, I'm telling you right now. I talk so much, the black people behind me are like, shh. Shut up. That's a lot of talking. And the second you get in there, you're excited to be at the movies together. Go through the lobby right there. We stop, we point over at all the snack foods, all the candies, and we say, hey baby, hey, do you want some treats? And girls, you always do the same thing. You look over, right? And you're like, no. But we ask you again, baby, are you sure they get a lot of stuff? No. You get into the theater, even just getting into the theater, picking out your seats becomes like an adventure together. You're like, what do you want to sit? Where do you like to sit? Do you want to sit up close to the front or the middle? Let's do the middle. Chase me to the middle. Chase me to the middle. So now we're sitting there and we're ready for the cinematic adventure to begin. And of course, something happens to you girls. Some kind of pungent deliciousness is wafting through the air and it floats up into your nostrils. And then you just turn to us out of the blue. You're like, hey, I'm thinking I want some treats. We're almost a little put off because we just asked, okay. I asked you if you wanted something. I didn't want anything then, but now I want some. I love this, girls. You always have to ask this, right? Because we're gonna go get whatever it is. Because we offer, we're like, hey, I'll go get it. What do you want? What do you want? What do they have? They've got a Maine lobster. What do you think they have out there? Popcorn and soda pop. Let's go. No, your girls get specific. I want to get some gummy fish. And do they have those chocolate coins in the aluminum? And an icy in a bamboo cup. The bamboo, because it's not as cold on my hands. Oh, you know the cheese that comes with the nachos? Just the cheese. No, I don't need the nachos. No, just the cheese. Just the cheese. So now we hustle up to the guy at the... Hey, what's up? Hi. Could I order the gummy fish? And do you have those chocolate corn? No, never mind. I'll take an icy and nacho. You know the cheese? Just the cheese, please. No, I don't need the nachos. I'll just take the, just the cheese. Yeah, no nachos. You can keep the nachos. Yeah, just the cheese, thanks. Now something happens. We get back into the theater, and guys know this. Something happens, girls. We can never remember where we reside in the theater. So now we're standing, if the movie started, we're just standing in the dark, scared and alone. We just keep looking around. And not only is it dark because the movie has started, but the first 15 minutes of the movie are like a cave scene. So you're just standing there going, can they just do a flashback to a beach for like 10 seconds, please? You're standing in the dark trying to evolve into a higher species. You're trying to like become cat-like. If I open my eyes super wide, maybe suddenly I will be able to see figures. The person in that first seat right next to you is always just staring up at you, really pissed off too. Would you please sit? I have a cock eye and all I see is you and your flimsy box. Now you get to the point where you have to make some sound effects. You're like, baby, I'm here. Finally get back to your seat and you're angry. You've been standing over in the dark for 5 minutes. You finally go by everybody. You have that quick silent argument where you're like, wait, I was just standing right over there. And the person behind you always gives you a shush. They go, shh. And it's not just a shush, it's like the most professional. Like they went to shush school, right? It's like the best shush. It's like, shush! stupid.
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16: Come inside my mind and see what it's like when a comedian eats the big one. Come on in. I'm doing brilliant. I'm improvising like crazy. No, you're not, you fool. You're not talking about any truth, no realities. Why don't you change the nature of man instead of just talking about drugs and people passing out? Help the world. Shut up, both of you. I'm the rational mind. We'll have to release the subconscious. He'll be the arbitrator. Not tonight. Page intellect.
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16: Too late, sequence phasing in now, killer routine, 1B, phase in now. 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Hey, I'm fantastic, too late, phasing in now, moving in. Where are you from? Early warning signals, go to secondary routine now. Anything goes, try dynamite drug routine, 1B, killer response. Tragically hip routine, phasing in now. How about that Babylonian Tupperware? Mayday, mayday, mayday. All systems overload. Ego check now.
18: Help me. 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
16: 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Memory tape. Playback. But first, Vegas pity response. 1B. Try to quote. Send in the clowns. Not buying the bull. Career over. Anything goes. Memory tape. Look for memory tape. Oh, family. Playback now. Phase in now. Miss Williams, I dropped the baby. I don't know why.
18: Daddy! Daddy!
16: Lori, let's move. He'll never find us. Father, Father, I want to be an actor. Watch. To be or... Damn. All systems overload. Subconscious fighting its way through. What do you want from me anyway?
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0: Cat Williams.
19: Better believe something. Better have something to believe in. If you're a Christian, make some noise in the house. If you're a Christian. Oh, yes. Yes. Y'all supposed to be the most excited. Oh. Oh. As long as y'all done had it all figured out. Oh. Fact of the matter is, some people been lying on Jesus. And he finna come back. You ain't gonna be able to lie to him when he looking at you. All right. Oh, they were talking about Jesus giving about your building fund. I bet Jesus don't know nothing about your roof. I bet he don't even know. I bet he don't even know. Mm-hmm. You better hope he don't come back. Everybody ain't been telling the truth. Look at the Roman Catholic Church. That's the first church there ever was. They got some of the best church you ever saw. Even black. Stop and watch it when it come on TV. Just when you see this.
20: All in
19: but we be thinking if the choir came in right after them, that Jesus is coming back. Then we find out the priest and little boys in the confessional. Ooh, Jesus is not gonna be happy about that. You better tell some of them nuns to start giving out something, because you're gonna have to even that up. But Jesus get back, he is not. Let me say, if you try to look for a God and you ain't got one, you could do a lot worse. Christianity. Let me tell you, if you ain't got nobody to worship, you could go for Jesus. Jesus has been kicking ass for a long time. Jesus, that is, he is something else. First of all, I'm saying, you don't never even see a picture of Jesus out of focus. Every time you see Jesus, he's right looking at the cameraman. His robes is clean, his perm is straight, cut in a bob, got a nice beard. Better have something to believe in. It ain't a lot of Jesuses out there. Some of these religions got terrible gods. I love the Buddhist people. They don't believe in nothing but peace and love. But it's gonna be hard for you to get black to serve your God if he ain't been tending to himself correctly. I don't know if y'all have seen Buddha before, but not going to be able to serve him. He has an obesity problem. Jesus would have healed that already. He wouldn't have even come out here with no damn shirt on and some pampers. Jesus probably somewhere with a shake weight right now getting ready to kick Satan's ass. Can't be serving no Buddha. That look like Rick Ross in the periphery.
20: You get to heaven and whoa! I think I'm big meat.
19: Jesus!
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21: Waking up can be hard as a human, you know? I don't even know why we have a snooze button. We're like, oh, that sucked. Let's do it again in 10 minutes. Oh, God, that's horrifying. Oh, God, I mean, that's crazy that we have a snooze button. Just get it over with. Sometimes it's hard waking up. You know, you're like, today's gonna suck. Not if you have a dog, it doesn't suck. Your dog's like, bro, I can't believe we're still alive. And you're like, what? He's like, dude, I closed my eyes last night. I think the world goes away. I opened my eyes, my best friend's still right in front of me. Buddy, I've been staring at you for hours. And he's just staring at me with those big eyes. I'm like, I don't know if I want to throw a ball yet. He's like, dude, it's cool. Just say the word outside. I'm gonna lose it. I'm gonna lose my mind with excitement. I'm like, all right, outside. He's like, yeah, woo! We're going outside, we're going outside, we're going. And he goes to the leash. He goes right to the leash. He's like, it's right there, it's the leash. It's right there. Dogs don't understand lies. If you say outside, you're going outside. If you don't go outside after saying outside, you're the biggest dick on the planet. That's the only time you'll see the dog look like a Sarah McLachlan commercial. Is if you just say outside and then don't go, they're like, in the arms. They don't understand lies, right? People can lie to each other because their brains are too big to be true. You know, we can deceive ourselves, not a dog. If you see outside, you're going. That's why you have to spell around a dog almost like they're a child. You're like, oh, O-U-T-S-I-D. Like, you have to spell. Like, because if you're on the phone, you're like, hey, bro. Yeah, it's really nice outside. Your dog's like, whoa! What? I'm like, what? He's like, dude, you just said outside, man. I'm like, so? He's like, look at my tail. What do you mean, so? We're going now. So I take him. I'm like, all right, let's go outside. He's like, all right. He's out in the world smelling smells. He'll smell pee like it's a glass of Merlot. He'll go up to a tree, just be like, oh, that's good right there. That's awesome. And then he looks back at me. He's like, dude, you want to hit this? I'm like, no, it's pee.
0: Ron White.
22: Oh, man, it's so great to be back in Austin, Texas, man. I just have so much fun when I'm here. I see so many friends. Thanks for coming out. I was in Bakersfield, California, Wednesday night. Boy, you people think you're stupid. Last time I was in Austin was the first time I've ever blatantly been offered a three-way. And I turned it down because it was one of those deals where it was two dudes and me. I don't even watch 2.5 Men. We flew in from Los Angeles and we were going through LAX and go through screening. And this guy's just losing his mind because I guess he doesn't travel that much. He's not used to this equipment. And he's just going crazy. And you know, you can have fun with that. You can do what I do. I take 2 Viagra and demand a pat down. What's that in your pants, Mr. White? I have no idea. You're gonna need to pat that down. Pat it back up again. Give it a couple twists, see if it's hooked to anything. You might want to go wash your hands.
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23: I'm in a text message war right now. Anybody do text messaging? Never knew I had the option. Get in a fight with your girlfriend. You'll find out what text messaging is all about. I left the house, a little envelope came up on the screen. I'm like, what is this? It's a message from her. I pressed it. It's like, why have you changed? And I didn't know there was rules to text messaging. I called her back. I'm like, what's going on? She's like, what the hell are you doing? We're not ready for this. Hang up and text me back. I'm not good with the thumb. And there's a thing on here that will help you out called T9 word. It will actually guess what you're trying to say. Yeah, don't use this drunk. Don't come home horny, drunk. You want to text your girl a sexy message? Look what you're typing before you send it. I didn't look. I just, you know, I got a call right back. She's like, what do you mean you want to kick my puppy? Because we love the phone. We love this thing. I saw you guys coming in, looking at it. If it doesn't ring, 5-10 minutes go by, you get nervous. You take it out, you're like, is this on? What is... Just dying for a call. And they give you so many options. Anybody using any of these options? Anybody using the world clock? Anybody ever stop you? Excuse me, time is in Japan, please? Voice memo? Who's walking around town? Buy eggs!
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1: Do you know why people who win the lottery always end up going bankrupt? Because if they worried about their money, they wouldn't have played the lottery in the first place. I do not worry about my career. They said, well, Anthony, the problem is when you make a joke on Twitter the day of a tragedy, it seems like you're making fun of the victims, and that's wrong. But that's not what I'm doing. Because you see, the day of a tragedy, victims are not on Twitter. Am I wrong? Tell me I'm wrong. The day of a tragedy, victims have got victim to do. No one has ever been putting on a tourniquet asking, hey, are we trending? No. This is who I'm making fun of when I make a joke on Twitter the day of a tragedy. The people who see something horrible happen in the world and they run to the internet and they run to their social media, their Facebook, their Twitter, whatever they got, and they all write down the exact same thing. My thoughts and prayers. My thoughts and prayers with the people in Aurora. My thoughts and prayers with the families in Boston. Do you know what that's worth? Nothing. Less than nothing. Less than nothing. You are not giving any of your time, your money, or even your compassion. All you are doing is saying, don't forget about me today. Don't forget about me. Lots of crazy distractions in the news right now, but don't forget how sad I am. Those people are worthless and they deserve to be made fun of. They're like a wedding photographer who only takes selfies. You understand?
13: Love comedy? You've come to the right place. This is iHeart Comedy.
0: Trevor Noah.
2: I've been doing shows around the country, around the world, right? I've been blessed. And I remember one day, I'm in LA, and I'm doing a show. And we're sitting backstage, and this comedian comes in to the backstage area, and he's got a list of all the guys that are performing. And so he looks around, he looks at the darkest guy in the corner, just the blackest guy he could find, and he goes, "Ayo, you the dude from Africa?" And the guy looks up and he's like, "Nah, man, I'm from Detroit." He's like, "All right, my bad. Detroit, yeah, you, LA, okay, cool. And then he looks at me for a second, does a quick calculation, and he's like, and then he looks and he goes, "Yo, where are you from, man?" I said, I'm from South Africa. He's like, oh, you the dude? Oh, damn, man. Damn, I didn't even know they got... Yo, you the dude from Africa? Man, I didn't even know they got light-skinned out there, man. Damn, Yo, that's the motherland, man. That's the motherland. And all of a sudden, he just started giving me this speech. He was like, man, you know... Yo, man, that's where we gotta be, man. That's the motherland out there, man. Yeah, I got to get out there, man. I got to go home, man. You heard? I got to go home. Man, you tell them, all right? You tell them I'm coming home, all right? And I was like, oh, we're not waiting. Because I'm fascinated. I think that whole identity has come from the term African-American. This is something that's fascinated me. You know, it's the very loose term, African-American. Because half of the time, you use it for people that aren't even African. You know, you just use it as long as you're black, they go African-American. But what if people aren't from Africa and they're still African-American? You know, there's people from the Caribbean, from Haiti, from Jamaica. You know, they call it, yeah, African-American. Guy's like, no, man, I come from Jamaica. I know I'm from Africa. I ain't never been there before, man. He's like, you want to stay? African-American, man. Yeah. The prefix to American has become as important as American itself. I thought it was just American, but it's not. No. It's very important. You have the prefix. You know, you have African-American. African-American. You have others like Latin or Mexican-American. You have Asian-American. You have the most interesting for me was Indian American, which I learned about during Thanksgiving. Indian American. And then I was told I'm no longer allowed to say this. Said, I now have to say Native American, which is redundant, is it not? Because if somebody's a native of the land they're still in, should you not then just call them American? How does that work? It was the strangest conversation to have, sitting around carving the turkey and just going, you know, going, I don't understand. I can't say Indian American. He's like, no, Trevor, you you don't want to say that. You want to say Native American. It's a better term. I go, oh, well, who called them? Who called them Indian American? Well, we did. Oh, I see. And then who changed it? Well, we did. I see. And you guys feel better? Yeah, much better, much better. Much better. This is the craziest thing in the world, changing it, you know, the prefix. And I mean, I don't mean to offend anyone. As Americans, I hope you know, I see some guys looking at me like, okay, move on, guy, move on. Yeah. Because that's the one thing, because the one thing I noticed is white people in America, you never got the prefix. What happened there? There's no? Just guys, you guys got left out? Oh, that's horrible. And it's a first. There's nothing? You guys don't get a prefix? No. Sir, you don't want one? No. Just American? No. Euro-American? No. Although, I mean, to be honest, Europeans would be like, no, they are not from us. Please, no. No culture. They are not European. So then I get Anglo. Anglo from the British. Anglo-American? Is that more? No, you don't want Anglo. I don't know. Anglo-colonial American? Is that Imperial American? Death Star American? No, I'm kidding. I don't know. I'm still searching for the answer. My two favorites so far have been, I was traveling in the South, and a gentleman shouted out, he said, you can call us Super American. Very well. And my favorite was a man in Atlanta who looked at me and he said, why don't you call us Honky American? And I'd never heard of that term. I'd never heard of the word honky before. Because isn't honky the same thing you use for the your car? That's like, you know, and the thing that clowns use, honk honk, that's honky. That's the most honky American. That sounds like a bad children's character for white imperialists, you know? It's like there's Barney, there's Ronald McDonald, and there's honky. This is like, you know, he's coming out singing to all the white kids, it's honky, he's gonna teach you how to be white honky, it's honky. Remember, kids, white is right, it's honky.
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0: George Wallace.
30: I could talk about funerals all day. And we need to stop wasting money on these funerals, too. Don't you think sometimes we spend too much money on funerals? A friend of mine died yesterday, since I'm making it up. A friend of mine died. His wife bought him a $3,000 suit just to bury him in. Don't you think that's a waste of money? Yeah. Well, I want people to remember him as he was. I said, well, you ought to put some handcuffs on his ass here. And funeral directors make me sick, too. They need their ass kicked. Any funeral directors in here? How y'all doing over there? Who the hell? What is wrong with you people? Funeral directors, y'all, you know when you leave the church, you leave the chapel, you go to the cemetery, just as you pull in the gate, you can see the little tent right over there. But for some reason, you funeral directors want to drive all the way around the whole damn cemetery. Like y'all got a new hole y'all want to sell or something like that. Some people need to ask it. People that pass you on the freeway and then go slower than you were going. Need to ask it. People at the grocery store paying for a loaf of bread with a check. Need to ask it. Holding up the whole line. Now we got to call the general manager over to approve the check. I can approve a $1.29 check. Get the hell out of the way. I pay for the loaf of bread. Some people need to ask it. Everybody that thinks Richard Simmons is in good shape. Need to ask it. A lot of people need to ask, you ever go to somebody's house, they own a dog, the dog is sniffing your crotch and they won't do nothing about it? They need to ask, kick. Oh, he's doing that because he loves you. Well, I love you too, but I'm not humping all up on your leg, am I?
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31: Thank you very much. I love being up here on stage because it's the only time of my day when I feel good because I can tell you about what went wrong the rest of the day. If you never saw me before, my act is for the downtrodden in life. If you are maybe got a chipped tooth or a wandering eye and your life didn't go the way you wanted it to, I am your hero. Mr. Lucky, Scratch and Dent, that's my nickname. I got it when I was a kid. I can't shake it. I always wanted a cool nickname, you know, like the Space Cowboy or the Gangster of Love or the Real Slim Shady. You know, I never got the cool nicknames, you know. Old Snake Eyes is back. Oh, yeah. It's him. That's what I'm thinking, you know. It's him. You want to see? I hope you have a good time tonight. I want this to be the best show you've ever seen in your life. That's what I want. But don't get excited because everything else I've wanted in my life, I haven't gotten as of yet. But If I happen to nail this one and you enjoy the show, I hope you do. You can see me anytime you want to. All you do is you have to have cable and you turn on the weather channel, okay? And you look at a map of the United States of America. Any day of the year, 99% of it is going to be beautiful and sunny and unseasonably warm and gorgeous. And one little honky-tonk gin joint town is going to have black clouds over it. I don't know where it is, but that's where I'm going to be, in black clouds and hail the size of ping pong balls and Ebola virus and dead animals and flies and biblical plagues and bloody snakes everywhere. That's the town that I'm going to be in that week. And if you want to talk to me personally, just call the crappiest hotel in that town. I'll give you a hint. It'll probably have the name of an animal in the title somewhere, you know, like the Sleepy Weasel Motor Lodge or something. The Greasy Beaver Inn. The Rustic Raccoon. You know, no, I'm a city boy. I don't need a critter in my crapper at 5 a.m., you know. So, Bucktooth chipmunk with rabies giving me the hoof, you know. And, of course, they call me in that hotel, I'll be in the handicap room, too, because that's what I always get. I always get the handicap room. I have been in hotels all across North America. Every week, my toilet is 6 feet off the ground.
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2: I'm just sensitive, and my skin is paper thin. And people don't realize it because I'm sassy and I'm brassy, and but I am. I just, you know, I see these care commercials with you know, these little kids with the giant bellies and the flies, and these are 1 and 2 year old babies, you know, 9 months pregnant, and. Breaks my heart in two. It breaks my heart in half, you know? And I don't give money because I don't want them to spend it on drugs. But I give. You know, I give. You know, I mean, I this past summer sent 15 really fun cowl neck sweaters to this village in Africa, and in really fun colors. Expecting nothing, by the way. And they culled their money together, or whatever they call it, and bought a stamp and sent me a postcard thanking me. And it said, you know, thank you, and that they had enough sweaters for every single member of the village to get one, and that they were delicious.
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3: How many people have cats? 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Okay, 10. Now, let me ask you this. Do you trust them? Because I've got to get a pair of cat handcuffs, and I got to get them right away. Just the little ones that go around the little front paws. Or maybe the manacles of four that get all four paws. But what a drag. I found out my cat was embezzling from me. You think you know a cat for 10 years? He pulls something like this. Found out while I was away, he would go out to the mailbox, pick up the checks, take them down to the bank and cash them. Disguised as me. He had the little kitty arrow through the head. And the little kitty bunny ears. And I wouldn't have caught him, but I went outside to his house where he sleeps, and there was about $3,000 worth of cat toys out there. And you can't return them because they have spit all over them.
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16: Well, it's good to be in Irvine. You have gang members here? Gang members in Irvine? Rich? Oh, yeah. What kind of problems do they have? What kind of problems? They turned me down for financial aid. Almost bought a hat here. Almost bought a NASCAR hat. You got to watch out. Don't buy NASCAR hats unless you're in the NASCAR, okay? I know, I bought the UPS hat, the Dale Jarrett hat for, like, you know, like the showgirls. I work for UPS. So, like a joke, you know? I got a stable job. Anybody want me? You know? And guys just, like, walk up to you.
1: Hey, what do you think about Dale Jarrett doing this year, man? I saw the whole thing going down there in Daytona, man. It was raining its damn ass off up there. I'll tell you what. Next time, I'm going to peek out down there. I'll go down there. That pickery was terrible. I'll tell you what. Next time,
16: just shut up! You think I'm on the pit crew? What the hell? They got a Viagra hat. Can you believe that? Viagra car? Viagra gear. Go, Viagra. When I can't get it up, I go real fast. Has anyone ever, like, tried Viagra? Just
1: go, Viagra car. Hell yeah. I'll tell you what. They be bumping and grinding. That's right, man. That's some stiff competition right there. I'll tell you, man.
16: Viagra. Has anyone ever tried Viagra? I put it in a toll booth and the toll went. But, Viagra. You ever see people wearing the gear? You make fun of them? Hey, what's up there, floppy?
1: Hey, don't be talking that, man. This is about NASCAR. Ain't about wieners, and you better shut you up. Do I sound like Gary Busey? What is going on here?
16: Yeah, whatever, floppy.
13: Day or night, we've got your laughs. iHeart Comedy.
0: Harland Williams.
4: I like animals. I don't like some animals. Anybody ever been attacked by an animal? Anybody been attacked by a critter? A dog attack or a mountain lion? What have you been attacked by, partner? What is it, buddy? A howler monkey. How the hell did you get attacked by a howler monkey? Didn't you hear it coming? What the hell's that? Are you retarded, son? I'd like to see this guy in war, a missile coming right at him. Animals are smart, man. They'll attack you, man. Coyotes are the most clever of all. Here's how they get you, man. What they do is they paint a little target in the middle of the road. Fill it up with bird seed. You bend down to eat, they drop a piano on your head. I got attacked by a skunk last summer, man. A skunk. Holy God. Every other animal runs up and bites you and scratches you. This thing ran up on me, squirted sauce all over my face. Thanks a lot there, Stripey, for the ass Gatorade, you little freak. See a little lady out there wearing the zebra stripe outfit, huh? What's with the ladies in the animal print patterns, huh? What's with the girls with the leopard things, huh? Women walking around in the leopard pattern. Hey, Cindy, you want to go out to the club? No, let's go to the zoo. I want to bag an antelope. You ever wear a leopard print dress, buddy? You ever shove a loaf of raisin bread down your pants? That's between me and you. The baker over here.
5: Oh, hello there. I'm Newton Ames, talking to you on behalf of the Monolithic Oil Corporation about today's energy situation. You know, if we all just sacrifice a little, we can pull together to beat the current problems of not enough energy. And Monolithic is doing its part by killing most of the birds that nest around our beautiful oil refineries. Birds eat up a lot of food, and as everyone knows, food takes energy to grow and prepare. So, the fewer birds there are, the less energy will be wasted. Now, how can you help? Well, if there are any old folks around the house, just set them outside at night. This looks like a long, hard winter, and the fewer people there are, the less energy demand there'll be. Leaving the old folks outside is nothing new. The Eskimos do it all the time. And they know a thing or two about surviving in cold weather without much heat. You betcha. When you drive, don't take your foot off the gas for stop signs, red lights, little children, or anything. A smooth, steady driving technique is the most economical. The cost in human lives, suffering, and property damage will be more than offset by the savings in gasoline. Well, I hope these tips have helped you become more aware that the blame for today's energy situation is on your shoulders and your conscience and not ours. Monolithic Oil Corporation, we want you to pay.
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0: Russell Peters.
6: Anybody here from England? Any British people in the house tonight? Oh, look at that. Nice, you imported your white meat. Nice job, sir. Where are you from in England, man? Are you from England? What part?
7: I'm from Bedford.
6: Bedford. She said it so nicely. I'm from Bedford. I like the English accent sometimes, you know what I mean? But I really think it's the only accent in the world you can't do without making a ridiculous face every time you do it. Yes, good evening, I'm from England. Oh. Sometimes English people are okay, but sometimes they get very arrogant, the English people, you know what I mean? You wanna mess with English people? Next time you meet somebody from England and they tell you where they're from, act like you've never heard of it. They get pissed off. Hey, that's an interesting accent. Where are you from? I'm from England. Oh. I'm sorry, where?
30: England.
6: Oh. I've never heard of it.
30: England? Oh. Little island beside Europe.
6: Is that near Miami?
30: England, you bloody fool. I believe you're speaking our language.
6: I'm speaking English, dude. I don't know what the hell you're speaking right now. You're speaking Constipatese or something. I don't know what that is, but you need fiber, Jeeves. It looks ugly sometimes, you know? Because I don't know if you're aware of this or not, but England has the largest population of Indian people outside of India. It's true, they're all there. And the British are so pissed off that we're there. They're mad that there's so many of us. And as a brown man, when I walk around England, I could feel it. And they're mad. They're mad that there's so many Indian people in England. You know what I mean? That's not our fault. That's the British people's fault. You guys started it. You went to India first. We didn't ask you to come over. So, 1600s, they just showed up. They stayed for 400 years. 1947, they just got up and left. We were like, no, wait. We're coming with you.
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17: Maybe it's me. I don't understand. Girls sometimes, like, women I get a little bit more, but girls, still with the whole, like, they take pictures. You ever notice this? You go into a bar, and every girl under 30 is snapping away those digital photos. Like, I'm not even talking about girls visiting from Paris. I'm talking about girls live three blocks from the bar, and you see, they're like, ah! And Lisa spins around holding a beer like it's a winning lotto ticket. You know, you're like, relax, you just left work, not North Korea. What do you... Yeah, and that MySpace nonsense. And then they're in a group, and I'll try and talk to one of them, and that's impossible, because when girls get in a group, there's a whole change that takes place psychologically. It's like a Black Hawk Down, No Man Left Behind, Navy SEAL kind of thing they get. Like, and I'll be like, Woman, can I just talk to you over here? And she's like, I can't. I'm with friends. You understand. I was like, you know what? I don't understand. I'm with friends. I'll walk out of here right now. And I drove these guys here. That's how committed I am to getting in between you and your jeans. And let's get out of here. And then even sometimes I'll get a girl that's receptive, you know, and we end up back at my place. And there's this whole psychological, I don't get it. Like, literally, we get back to the hotel and I'll go to make a move. And she goes, why don't we just be friends? Like, why didn't you say that? What do you mean friends? First of all, what basis do we have for friends? You're wearing glitter. What do you mean? You know, what do you mean, why don't we be friends? That's like just... You know, what kind of random association is that? That's like me pulling into a gas station, like, could you fill it up? Guy's like, we don't have any gas. I'm like, why don't we be friends, man? Tell your mother I said hi. I want to meet a nice girl. I'd like to meet a girl who can make things with her hands, you know? Nice people make things. You never been out with a stripper and she's like, nah, I don't want any more coke, but if you have some yarn, I'll knit you a mitten.
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0: just did knock it here. Not simple. They stand on the road watching cars go by. This place is that it just stops and people decided to stay. All right, they're in Paducah because their ancestors were traveling to California and they went, my feet hurt. Oh, look, you look just like me. Hello, fella.
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2: I think one of the great things about being in love is that you can end a conversation by saying how you feel about the other person. You know? Like, I gotta go. Okay, bye. I love you. But you can't do that any other time before that in a relationship. Like, okay, I gotta go. I think I just want to hook up with you a couple more times and I'm gonna break up with you. It's a real threshold right there. That's what I'm trying to say. Strobe lights cause seizures in some people, and we still have strobe lights. How did that work out? Look, I know you might swallow your tongue, but these Guidos need to party. Get your priorities straight. I understand you might choke on your own saliva, but this guy's not that good at doing the robot, and he's on a first date, so he needs to look better at it, so suck it up. It's hard to know what's gay in life, like boxing. That's two guys fighting over a belt. That seems pretty gay to me. In their underwear, I mean, come on. How long has the word anniversary been around? That seems like something we should be keeping track of. And celebrating. Maybe every year, I don't know.
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3: So my name is Ben Bailey, everyone, and I am indeed the cash cab guy. So I know I seem like a nice fella on the cash cab program, but that's editing. Really? No, I am a nice guy. I try to be a nice guy on the show, you know. I think what I'm trying to say is that road rage is real. All right? Anyone who's driven 100 feet in a major city knows that road rage is a reality. Right? There's a line. On one side of the line, you're like, that man is driving aggressively, and I wish he would stop it. On the other side of that line, that turns into, I will kill your whole family. You and your loved ones will die a horrible, fiery death. Road rage is real. And I am no different. Well, I'm a little different in that I am hosting a game show when it's happening to me. Right? No matter what happens, I don't show it. So it builds up and builds up. So I'm already irritated by the traffic. To make matters worse, there's an electrician in a van behind me who doesn't seem to understand how a traffic jam works. Right? He seems to be under the impression that somewhere all the way at the front of the traffic jam, there is a man in a very wide car who has just nodded off at the wheel. And that if he, the electrician, can only honk long and loud enough, he will wake the man in the wide car and we'll all be on our merry way immediately. So I'm talking. I'm like, located in downtown. What is this guy's problem? So I'm like, I think I'll put my window down. Singing a crazy little song in my head, like, I am going to kill you. And then the horn stops, and I'm like, oh my God, it worked. And I see in the mirror, the electrician is now getting out of his van. And he is walking toward the cash cab at a healthy clip. And I don't think he's coming to say, hey, I really love your show. So I've been in a situation like this at this point and stayed in the cab. Now, if you've never been in a road rage altercation situation, take it from me, seated and buckled in with your face in a big hole at perfect punching height, this is no way to begin a street fight.

0: guys would be like, really? You're just going to keep your face in the big opening like a booth at the county fair? I can just push you over and over and over until you remember that you can close the window.
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2: I was at the store today, and I bought a diet soda, and when I paid for it, the lady said, "Have fun." I don't know what she thought I was going to do with that diet soda. Like, I didn't want to let her down, so I said, "Oh yeah, you know me and diet soda." I bought my first rap CD a couple of weeks ago. Took it up to the register to pay for it. They ask you all these questions now whenever you buy anything so they can put you on their mailing list. It's confusing. Like, what's your name? Greg Warren. What's your street name? G-Rock. Greg. No, dumbass, the name of the street that you live on. Whispering Meadows. I get in a lot of awkward situations. I was in the elevator at the hotel. It was just me and this other guy, and I didn't know him. And there's one of those awkward silences, and he looked at me and he goes, "Rock and roll, man." I never know what to say to that guy. Smooth jazz, man. News talk, traffic and weather on the 10s. When somebody says rock and roll, man, you know exactly who you're dealing with, right? Like, oh, okay, that guy does drugs. Lives in his mom's basement. Somewhere he has a girlfriend that looks exactly like Tom Petty. I woke up this morning in the hotel, and I couldn't figure out how to work the shower. That's humiliating. You're just standing there, naked, confused. Finally, just give up and take a bath. There's no reason a grown man should be taking a bath. Every time I take a bath, I'm worried somebody's going to walk in and be like, "Oh, Greg decided to kill himself. Aren't you going to try and stop me?" No, you're a grown man taking a bath. Things must be pretty bad.
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4: So, you know, some people have just a really positive attitude about everything. I was thinking about getting a job when I was home, and, you know, because you can afford a house. You know, in the Midwest, I gotta get a house. And I used to be a secretary, I thought I'd get a job there, and I met with a friend. You know, just looking at all those really positive people who never get, you know, my friend from high school is like, "Maria Bamford, do you remember me from high school? Do you want to do office work? Do you have any skills? Do you have any skills?"
5: I can type.
4: Uh huh.
5: In short spurts.
4: Uh huh.
5: With lots of mistakes.
4: We might have something for you.
5: Like really positive people. Like I want to be a positive person like that. Like a friend. Amy Sleeperson, she's really funny. Honestly.
4: "Do you want to go for lunch right here in town? Do you want to go for lunch? Do you like something? What do you like for lunch? What do you like to eat for lunch?"
5: "I like salads and stuff."
4: Uh huh.
5: "Like sandwiches,
4: uh-huh.
5: That, like a Diet Coke."
4: "We can go to Quiznos!"
5: Like, I want to have that kind of head injury. You know?
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6: Talking about toll booths and paying your way. I grew up in this area, and I think anyone who's driven in this area would have to agree with one thing. New Jersey deserves the title Toll Booth Capital of the United States of America. Because you can't back out of your driveway in New Jersey without some schmuck in a hat wants 50 cents. And I don't mind paying tolls, but every 27 feet? I'd like to give them a blank check when I enter New Jersey, and I'll sign it when I leave and let them fill it out. You know what I mean? Leave me out of it, for Christ's sakes. You can't make any gas mileage in New Jersey. You're in a constant state of slowing down. By the time I get to Pennsylvania, I need a brake job. So I say, let them be honest. Let them put it right on the license plates, New Jersey, the toll booth state. What does it say now? The garden state? Sure, if you're growing smokestacks, yes. And don't get me wrong, I got nothing against New Jersey. I love the place. I used to live right across the river from Jersey, and I used to wave to the people. They couldn't see me. It's a mile and a half, but I waved anyway. Why? Because I'm a caring guy. I like New Jersey. I even have one of those t-shirts you guys sell. It says, kiss her where it smells, take her to New Jersey.
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7: My wife is a vegetarian, hardcore. No fun. Such a bummer. I have to sneak turkey sandwiches in the garage like I'm smoking weed.
8: Are you out there? I'm coming!
7: I walk in. You look different. What are you on? I don't know. Protein? The kids are vegetarians too, by the way. Yeah, Tommy all alone again. Yeah. My wife's like, they just wanted to be vegetarians. Isn't that weird? They just chose to be vegetarians. Yeah, no, they didn't. They're little. You brainwashed them. I saw what you did. She'd read books to them. Every book has like a little pig with a hat on it and a bow tie. And then they lived happily ever after until daddy got hungry and ate them all up. I'm going to get them back. Just going to cook bacon every day for a week. I don't care if you're a vegan. You wake up to the smell of bacon every morning. You'll be like, I don't care who's in that bow tie. I'm going to bite him in his face. But who knows? Maybe she's right. I have no way of knowing. You know, maybe they're right. Think about it. What if God didn't intend for us to eat the animals? We must have been pretty freaked out when we started. Right? One of the saints comes up, gives a report on earth. Hey, God, I just checked on the humans down there. We have a problem. Well, they're eating everything. No, not the plants. Like every animal you ever created. Remember you thought they'd be friends with the cow? They're not getting along at all. What's weird to me is that we ate all these animals and then just stopped at dog and cat. You know what I mean? Run around the whole planet. No. I'm going to teach this one some tricks. Yes, I am.
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9: Comedy's fun, but I really want to be a firefighter. I want to be a firefighter so I can drive the fire SUV. Because I don't know what the fire SUV does when they get to the fire. Yep, that's a fire. Confirmed, that is a fire, yep. Well, I guess we got to sit here and wait for the fire truck, because this is just a Chevy Blazer. We do not have a water hose. Those people are going to burn up until the fire truck gets here. That's sad and unfortunate. What's on the radio? The dude in the fire SUV is just the boss. But it's got to be pretty easy to direct people when you're dealing with fire. Hey, guys, right there, where's that fire? He want to put water on the fire until there's no more fire. They probably have meetings in the morning. Guys, I want to call everybody's attention to the board right here. Hypothetically, if it's fire right here, we want to put water on the fire until there's no more fire. We're going to go with a similar strategy right here. Put water on the fire until there's no more fire, because that's what we do with firefighters. I bet they had the same agenda for every meeting, but they just white out the date and write over it.
3: Doug Benson.
10: Did you guys see Taken 2? Yeah, that's my reaction as well. I saw it, but I might not have. Because it was a major disappointment, Taken 2. Yeah, Taken 1, Taken Uno, if you're into card games, is one of the greatest films of all time. because it features Liam Neeson as a man who has a certain set of skills. And that set of skills will murder anyone that gets in his way while he's trying to achieve his goals. And he calls up his daughter on the phone and he says, I need you to get under the bed. And she crawls under the bed. And then he says, next, you're going to be taken. And she doesn't say, why did I get under the bed? And then he doesn't say, I just thought I'd take a shot that they were terrible abductors and that they wouldn't look under the bed. And as soon as I said it, I was like, they're definitely going to look under the bed. And I wanted to take it back, but it was too late. So I just told you what I needed to tell you because I want us to be close. And I don't think there should be any secrets between us. So then Taken 2 comes along. And Taken 2 has the most amazing opportunity in the history of cinema because it's difficult to work the title of a sequel into the dialogue in a movie. You know what I mean? Like, Billy Crystal never says, I'm a City Slickers 2, the search for Curly's gold. It's hard to do. Most sequels have those cumbersome, subtitles after the semicolon. Although, you gotta love Fast Five. That was a pretty sweet title. All I know is if they make a fifth American Tail movie, should definitely be called Fast Five-al.
1: All comedy, all the time. I Heart Comedy.
11: I think dating is a really revolutionary statement I'm about to make, but dating is difficult. My friend one time was like, you should like be casual, just like go on a coffee date. Like, who goes on coffee dates? Has anyone here ever been on a coffee date before? It seems like the worst idea. So go on a coffee date. Oh yeah, because my best foot forward is jittery with diarrhea and coffee breath. Some barista with like a ton of tattoos talking to her friend on the phone about like she can't decide whether to do roller derby or burlesque. Like neither. But I always found it difficult trying to pick up girls, and I could like talk to girls, but I found picking up girls like really hard to do. Like on a scale of 1 to Prince, 1 being the worst, and for some reason in my mind, Prince is the best person in the world at sex. And I don't know if it's like the periwinkle eyeshadow or the velour onesies. But I picture Prince like this tiny hummingbird who just comes up and just sort of like, and you're just like, thank you, Prince, thank you. And he's just like, you're welcome. So on that scale of 1 to Prince, I would say I'm like Jim Belushi. And I think it's that I never quite learned how to talk dirty. Like, I used to do like baby talk. I know, I agree. In hindsight. But I would do baby talk and I'd be like, oh, you like that? And then I tried to like age it up. But now I just sound like a creepy old dude, you know? Like, feel that hot coffee breath on your neck? That's that good Dunkin' Donuts coffee, baby.
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12: There's about 20 of us outside of this comedy club in Portland. We're out downtown, and we're out. It's dimly lit by a dumpster, and we're passing around all this weed. And the super stoner that's kind of running the thing, he brought a backpack with a vaporizer and a bunch of different type of medical marijuanas to partake from. And so he's passing them around, and he's a super stoner. He gave himself the super stoner nickname. He calls himself Ganja John. And it's like, you don't need a stoner nickname. We can smell you. And about 20 minutes later, everybody else has left except for me and Ganja John, because I'm no rookie at that point. That is when Ganja John pulls out his eye. Yeah. That is how he let me know he had a fake eye. And as I said, I'm high out of my damn mind. And all I see is a black hole in his face. And I think demons are gonna fly out of there. Just, I'm like, what is happening? And then my main thing was, look, if you have a fake eye, and if you think it's like a nice conversation piece, it's like a good way to get something started, get move on to a new topic or whatever, use words. Go, hey, guess what? I have a fake eye. Then what he does next is he pulls out his iPhone. And again, he only has one of those, too. He pulls out his iPhone, and on the iPhone is a photographic evidence of how he screws with people. What he will do is shove little things in his gross eye hole and then head out for the evening with the eye patch over it, hiding gross things. Yes, I saw it. Horrible. He will put Monopoly figures in there. Yes. Like the thimble or the little old-timey car or the shoe. Just boink, and then head out into the evening to horrify humans. I was like, you should put like a little lit candle in there. You go, look, I'm a pothead lantern. People run from you kicking and punching you.
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13: No, but you know what? People think that because I'm a white female that I don't deal with racism. And I don't, but I saw an Oprah about it. Like, I know what's up. No, I totally dealt with it growing up. I'm a Jew. Are there a couple Jews out here tonight? All right, let's keep it down. Everybody hates us. Like three people. No, I just went to our homeland. Have you guys ever been to Miami? And they have these things in Miami. I never seen them before. They have the tiny little Cuban people. Do you guys have them? Okay, you have to get some. They're adorable. I met my first Cuban guy. Listen to this guy's name, ladies. Cesar. How hot is that? What's your name? Eli. No. That's cute. What's your ethnicity? It's Jewish? Remember when I was like, where are the Jews are at? And you were like, I'm Anne Frank. Why didn't you clap, Eli? We're totally allowed out now. We're totally allowed out. Oh, I love the name Eli. I read your book. I know. That felt icky, right? Oh, man. But no, the way I met Cesar was so funny. My little Cuban cigar. He's 3'11", you guys. I'm like, we don't have to go to amusement parks. Whatever, you know? I just chase him around yelling, Pinata! So mad. But the way I met him, it was in Miami, and I'm at this Cuban restaurant. They just had like some breakfast. And I'm like, can I just have like a corn muffin? And the waitress was like, oh, that guy just got the last one. We only have chocolate chip left. So Cesar hears this, and he comes over. And he's like, excuse me. But you could take the corn muffin. I will have the chocolate sheep. And I'm just like, how cute is this guy, right? But you know we're not allowed to trade with you, so what?
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3: Gary Goldman.
10: So I probably ate like 3/4 of a pound of red seedless grapes today. They're nature's Sour Patch Kids. They're incredible. Red seedless. Oh my God. I love grapes in general, but red seedless. Who's still buying red seeded? Who's still insisting on a bit of a choking hazard and perhaps breaking a molar for their grapes? No, I want to grow my own vineyard. Stop it. Get the seedless. They're delicious. I love grapes. And I'm very generous with them. Like, if I had to, I was thinking of bringing some, and then I was like, maybe the Chinese food restaurant would feel that. I was like I was moving in on their business. So I didn't bring any, but I could have. I should have. Next time I will. I'm generous with, everybody's generous with grapes, even the grocery store, which is usually so anti-shoplifting. They have a very lax grape theft policy. As long as you don't lie down in the grape aisle and have somebody feed them to you while slave girls fan you, they're okay with you taking some grapes. I love our grape washing policy. If we buy them, we bring them home, we soak them in a colander for an hour. If we steal them, we pop them directly into our mouths. Yes, yes, the act of petty theft actually cleanses them and neutralizes all the E. coli bacteria it's gathered on its voyage here from Chile. Oh, I love grapes. I love them. But I hate grapefruit. Isn't that interesting? That they have such similar names, nothing in common. Grape, delicious, a masterpiece. Grapefruit, vile. Vile, inedible, so bad it should be a vegetable. I hate the grapefruit. The only reason it was even invented was because God wanted us to have something to compare the size of a tumor to. Benign, easy, benign. It's unsightly, but it's harmless.
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7: And guys, we're not the only ones that exaggerate. Women lie too. Everything's a competition with them as well. She ran home, she got on the phone, she's like, Lindsay, Siddiqui took me out on a picnic. He took me out on a picnic. There were squirrels there, birds in the trees singing. A deer ran by. I was like, whoa, I didn't see a deer. And there were birds up there chirping and stuff, but I don't think they were talking to us. But I didn't correct her. Because if she saw that, I created it. Got to keep it Disney, gentlemen. You do. Every time you do something nice and sweet for your girl, you're putting a force field around her. Yeah, this guy knows. He's been with this woman I don't know how many years. His force field is strong right here. I can tell just by looking in her eyes how much she's into him. Because he keeps doing all the nice stuff he used to do. Yes, when we subconsciously get lazy, Because men feel like, well, after 5 years, she knows that I love her because I haven't left yet. I love my mom. I moved out of her house. She got on my nerves. I just could not take it anymore, but no matter how many times you get on my nerves, I'm still here. Women are funny because, like, they'll yell at you, and you didn't even know you did anything wrong. I was in a relationship for 5 years. This girl yelled at me because I didn't clean the bathroom right. Now, she was Asian. I'm African American. I don't know how to clean up after Asians. This is my first time. She's like, you didn't clean the bathroom. I said, I cleaned the tub. I cleaned the sink. I cleaned the toilet. What? She said, all this hair is everywhere. I said, baby, that's your hair. You've got to keep your force field strong. I used to make balloon animals for this woman. A pregnant poodle for you. She's like, there's a balloon inside of the balloon. How did you do that? I say, baby, you bring that out of me. I didn't tell her I went to balloon school. I have a degree in making balloons.
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3: Todd Barry.
8: Went to college, University of Florida, yeah. While I was down there, I was talking to a guy in a fraternity. He's trying to get me to join a fraternity. I was like, I don't think it's for me. He's like, what are you going to do if you come back here in 20 years, need a place to stay? Whoa. Pulling out the big guns, huh? You're right, what am I going to do if I come back here in 20 years? Not nearly enough time to save up for a hotel room. I'm not sure which Susie Orman DVD I'd have to watch to help me come up with a plan to put away $2, maybe $3 a year so I can afford some lodging for this mysterious trip back to where I went to college 20 years later. You know that trip that everyone takes. Honey, let's not go to the Bahamas. Let's go to Gainesville, Florida. You'll love it, right in the middle of the state. No beach anywhere near it. Oh, it gets better. Guess where we're staying? 35-bedroom fraternity house. I'm going to share with 218-year-old alcoholics. Maybe if we're lucky and the stars are out, we'll hear him pouring Tabasco sauce down a guy's ass. No promises on that.
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9: All the movies, at least this year, thank God, everybody's spoken. Last year was the worst because we were always on the red carpet. Last year, Kirk Douglas, don't make someone who has had a stroke give our best supporting actress. Do you remember that? A nightmare. Hello? Danny DeVito came up and got it. Don't speak. If you can't speak, don't speak. Dick Clark, New Year's Eve. Don't go there with me. He gave me my first job in the business as a writer. Happy New Year! Come on, Dick. You can make it, Dick. Come on. Happy New Year! Come on, Dick. You can make it. Happy New Year, Dick. It's July. Spit it out. God rest his soul. Did you see on the Piers Morgan show when he had on Kirk Douglas and Dick Clark at the same time and they got into a fight? It was genius. I T-voted it. Every time I'm blue, I just watch it over and over and over. And the signer was Michael J. Fox. It was just... Oh, don't stop with me.
11: I did a show not too long ago. Guy came to my show, sat in the front row. He was in a wheelchair. Then his wife comes in. His wife was hot as hell. Hot. 10. A 10. She walked in, the entire audience followed her, like, who is she gonna sit next to? She sits next to the guy in the wheelchair, holds his hand, gives him a kiss, turns to watch the show. You're in a wheelchair, and that is your woman. How did you do it? Are you funny? Are you rich? Is she a make-a-wish? Legitimate question, legitimate question. But obviously a joke. Then I started asking him real questions. I said, hey man, in your house, do you have ramps, reachers, stools, stuff to help you out? I have those things in my home, so I'm really curious what he has to go through. But then I asked the question that I was thinking from the moment that that woman sat next to this guy. And exactly, you're sick like me. You're thinking of the same question. Yeah. How do they have sex, right? How do they have sex? Sex is an important part of any relationship. How does sex happen in that relationship? I don't know. I've seen a ton of porno in my day. I have never seen the wheelchair porno. I don't know. Maybe he has one of those automatic wheelchairs. Just me, me, me, me. Me, me, me, me, me, me. Maybe the chair has a vibrate function. Me. I told that joke in front of that guy. And when I did, no one in the audience was laughing that night. Except for the guy in the wheelchair. He was dying! He's dying laughing! I'm looking, I'm like, bro, why is this so funny to you? And he looks up at me and goes, because that's how we do it. I go, really? That's how you guys have sex? And I swear to you, I can't make this up. He looks at me and goes, yep, that's how I roll.
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12: There's no escaping it. Spent the entire day yesterday almost going to the gym. That was very active almost. You know when you get up, you're like, this is it, dude. I'm going. This is it. You know when you wake up, you're like, I'm going. This is it. I got to start beating back death now. I'm going. Right? It's going to take me 10 minutes to get there. I'm going to be on the thing for 20. And then I'm going to be, I don't think I can make it. Not with 4 hours. Maybe I'll go tomorrow, but wait, that's 23 hours, and I don't know. That might be a stretch, too, from now. You know, I'm gonna see that movie later. I say things like this to myself. I don't want to go to the gym too much, because then I'll get too big. Like I'm 3 days away from, what happened? I just went like twice, and now I, how did this happen? Now I'm a freak. I'm a self-induced mutant. Bodybuilders, what is that? They make monsters of themselves. You know, you see them, you're like, your head doesn't even fit your body anymore. What did you do? They can't wear clothing properly. What kind of jobs do those guys have? You never see them anymore. That's because what is that body saying to the world? Really, look, I'm unemployed. What are you going to do with that body? What's that job interview like? Well, you got the job. There's the door. There's a rope. We'll give you a list of people who get in. Wait, what was the first thing? But I try to figure things out because I'm a sort of an investigative person. I like to understand. I literally am sitting there wondering, why do they do that? Why do that to your body? And I'm watching a guy with like 900 pounds at the gym. You know, and I had this moment where I saw right into his soul, because I can do that on a good day. I can see right into your soul. And you know what's inside the bodybuilder? I saw it. You know what's in there? Just a sad little boy who didn't get enough hugs as a kid. Yes. So in essence, what they've done is they've created this cocoon of human flesh and muscle to hug them all the time, as long as they feed it. Those aren't abs. Those are little mommy's arms. That's what those are. Yeah. Look at my six pack. Those are little mommy's hands holding me all the time.
1: All laughs, all the time. I Heart Comedy.
13: A couple years ago, I went to a Six Flags. There's this new ride there. I had to wait in line for like 4 hours to get on this thing. Finally got on it. It was fine enough. But then I see a couple weeks later in the news, this girl goes on the exact same ride. And in some freak accident, her legs got lopped off at the knees. I was like, what a terrible thing to happen to all of those people waiting in line. get it. Your legs are gone. I got a flash pass here. Let's keep it moving, huh? Can you imagine the frustration? You're waiting in line for 4 hours. You're the next one to go. You're right up to the gate. All of a sudden, a wave of blood comes splashing down on you. You get kicked in the head. I mean, to be insensitive, holy smokes, poor girl says she's never gonna ride another roller coaster again. Yeah, it doesn't meet the height requirement.
14: Izzard.
15: We have a handshaky kind of agreement, hi, greeting kind of thing. And sometimes people say, oh, come in here. When you meet a whole bunch of people. And suddenly you're meeting eight people. Hi, hi, oh, hi. And they tell you their names. It's pointless. Yeah, hi, I'm Steve. Steve. And the name goes through your head. Steve, Steve. Out the other side. Falls out the other side. Hi. Jennifer. Hi, Jennifer. Andy. Hi. Jeff, Bernie. At the end you go, well, that was good to meet you all. Did you have names, by the way? I can't remember a thing. Oh, they're all here on the floor, aren't they? Right, now who's called Carpet? And some people do those handshakes, those killer... You know, a firm handshake is great, but that crusher handshake, that one, I've got a small penis, I'll compensate with my handshake. You're going out there. You're not expecting it. It's just totally immature. There's no point. You're just meeting someone. Hi, how are you? Hi, how are you? And you don't react. You remember from school they got this thing of don't react, that's, you don't, and you just, and they get away with it. I think you should react. It's the flip side of being an adult. If someone's behaving like an idiot, then just go, ah! You bastard. I hope you die in a car crash. Or the complete inverse, just collapse on the floor. As if you're dead and just lie there. And people go, hey, you killed him. You kill him with your handshake, man. No, he's got an Achilles wrist. Yeah. Yeah, he suffers from hand squeezy death. Yeah, there's a plague of it around the arthritis. Then there's the sort of Hanging Gardens of Babylon handshake, which is just sort of limps in there and you hold it and you go, what? I don't know, two and a half kilograms? What are they? Give me a clue. Always have a fish up your sleeve for that one. You do the Hanging Gardens of Babylon, just slap in the fish. They go, where your hands come off? Oh, it's a fish. So, yes, a present for my country. It is custom to eat it immediately. Down in one. Down the throat. And then there's the cool handshake, which is there, then high, then low, then there, then there, and then meet it, then you punch, and then you just make it up. And you've got to be cool to do it. And if you don't know it, then it's, you know, no one will tell you. You just have to know. And you can't know because you don't know. And the only way you can find that is by looking at someone through the corner of your eye when they're doing a cool handshake and then trying to memorize it. And then you go home and furiously practice on five bananas.
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18: Richard Pryor.
19: Anybody here ever had a heart attack? No, mother never admit they had a heart attack, right?
20: No, sir, I never did. I had indigestion one time.
19: That mother's hype. I don't care what nobody tell your ass. That's when you put an emergency call in to God. Please, this is emergency. Can I talk to God?
21: I'll have to put you on hold.
19: And your heart gets mad if it finds out you was going behind his back trying to talk to God.
20: Was you trying to talk to God?
19: No, I wasn't. You was a lying mother. I woke up in the ambulance and I was looking at nothing but white people staring down at me.
20: I said, oh God, I didn't wind up in the wrong heaven. I said, now I got to listen to Lawrence Welk the rest of my days.
19: But they worked on my ass, man. They saved me, man. You know, they say though, you can save people like you see them with mouth-to-mouth resuscitation. I don't know. Because if I'm walking down the street and I see a mother laid out like, and slobbering hanging out their mouth.
14: They ain't gonna make it.
19: You know what I mean?
14: I said, hey, bro, I don't think you gonna make it. Unless you can get somebody to wipe off your mouth.
19: Because you could be giving somebody mouth to mouth and death ease into your lungs. And death don't get where it go. And you get two for one, that's a good day. Death will take you away and forget it. Unless you John Wayne or somebody can kick death's ass. Right, John Wayne kicked death's ass twice. Right, your mother had cancer, kicked death's ass, open heart surgery. John Wayne just said, get out of here, death.
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17: All right, when I was a kid, there was this book that I had heard about that was so scary, I was afraid to read it. My little school chums had read it, brothers and sisters, my cousins. They all told me, if you read this book, it will scare you to death. I was terrified of it. The name of this book was Go Ask Alice. Here's why it was so scary. This book was a diary that somebody found and published, and it told the real story of this young girl's descent into a quagmire of drug addiction. So what? People get addicted to drugs all the time. Here's what you don't understand. The person in this diary was a regular person, meaning white, like you or me. A white person on drugs. I'm white. So I was terrified to read this book until a couple years ago. I picked it up in an airport, and it is the phoniest of balonies you could possibly imagine. So clearly written by the writing staff of Dragnet. Some afternoon, they had a late tea time. They're like, hey, you want to write a phony diary, scare kids off drugs? So in this book, there's like this section where she's talking about how she tried LSD. And so she writes, last night I tried acid for the first time. It was pretty good, but I can't wait to try pot.
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18: 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I gotta figure out which garbage can to put this in? What am I, a chemist? At home, my wife's always like, did you rinse out that soda can? I haven't showered today. Maybe I should clean myself before I start washing the garbage. Recycling is a little bit more of a pain than they let on. You know, we're going to start recycling newspapers. Oh, great. I got some newspapers right here. Oh, you're going to have to bundle those up in twine. Twine? Where do you even find twine? You have to go to your hardware store. I'm just not going to read newspapers. Sounds easier than finding twine. What is this, Little House on the Prairie? Maybe next time Pa goes into town to get some feed, he can pick up some twine and rock candy. Twine. I'm sure you like us. We try and do our part. We buy the different colored garbage bags. I just feel weird buying garbage bags because you buy garbage bags, they put them in a grocery bag. You bring your groceries home. You take the garbage bags out of the grocery bag and they put the grocery bag in the garbage bag. Am I being punked? You ever been at home, you go to throw something out, you see the garbage can needs a bag, and you look at me and think, I'm going to wait for someone else to do that. I don't know if I'm done with these orange peels yet. Later on, I might make some potpourri or something. Just put that on the counter, cover the paper towel. It's like I was never here. My wife stopped buying paper towels. They're bad for the environment, which surprised me. I guess we should know paper towels are bad for the environment. They do have a lumberjack on the label. The guys always stand there like, let's destroy the ozone together. I'll clear cut this forest, you drive an SUV. If you look closely under one arm, he's smothering an owl.
0: That brawny guy's gonna kick his ass.
18: Obviously, we all care about the environment. Except for those people that are throwing full bags of garbage out on the highway. You ever been driving down the highway, you see a full bag of garbage? Wouldn't you love to meet that guy? I'm too lazy to empty my garbage. He's taking his for a ride. What's going on in the car? How you doing, garbage? You're getting out here! You're not talking, you're walking!
0: That joke didn't even make sense.
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4: Before I got into comedy, I was a certified public accountant. Hello, ladies. I've got some mad Excel skills. Hey, who am I kidding? We're all huge dorks. That's right, though. I read last year, get this, Willie Nelson wrote a song called Whatever Happened to Peace on Earth as his little protest to the war in Iraq. And my immediate thought was, why does Willie care? It's not like it's his tax dollars being put to use. Hey, seriously, I think the U.S. government should write a song called Whatever Happened to Willie's 1040s? Yeah, a tax joke. Accountants are hilarious. Represent, yo. I don't want to be an accountant all my life. I don't want you to think I'm a huge dork. Accounting actually chose me. Yeah, I started out college in the engineering program. But a D in physics, my birthday on April 15th, and limited social skills pretty much meant accounting was for me. And besides, you engineers are nerds. Hey, hold on, if there's any engineers out here, no one's seen an accountant, an engineer, throw down. Pocket protectors and protractors everywhere. Two dorks duking it out in the parking lot. Some librarian comes up and kicks both our butts. That would totally suck. Again.
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3: Doug Stanhope.
22: Some people say, yeah, I don't have to drink to have a good time. You go, okay. But that means you have to have a good time to have a good time. How do you pull that off? You just assume the universe knows it's your Friday, so some organic good time will swell out of the woodwork and appear at a certain time. You read the weekly and find the editor's best bet, and you email all your dumb friends in their cubicles. Let's meet up. We found a local eatery that's well-reviewed. It has vegan options for Sheila. We'll meet there at 7:40. Where is Sheila? She's late. Our sober good time starts in 40 minutes. Call her on her cell phone. Maybe we can order for her because we don't want to be late for our sober good time. Maybe you came here tonight to have a good time without drinking. That means you're solely reliant on me being funny, which is a 50-50 shot at best in these waning years of my career. All that sober good time planning and the map questing and the finding the parking, and then I was off that night, and now the blame's on you. I don't take those chances. I drink to have a good time. It's a fail-safe. I take whatever I was doing anyway, and I just start pouring booze on top of it. And within a short amount of time, it's fantastic. I'm talking to some shingle salesman at an airport bar, and he's showing me pictures of his dogs on his cell phone camera, and that's Miss Patsy, and this is Patriot. I call him Patriot because I got him at 9/11, and then within five drinks, that guy's hilarious to me. I'm hugging that guy on the way to his gate. I'm swapping phone numbers. I have a problem? No, lady. I have a solution. You have a problem with your sober good time.
3: Dennis Leary.
2: I hope she is wearing rascal tonight. She is so unpredictable.
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2: Like that crazy, wonderful night at the Chez Pierre when she slipped a whoopee cushion on my chair. Or the mad, impetuous

0: You're a loser at everything, but you won't find out what you're good at if they tell you you're good at everything. Right? See, you here in America are the most powerful country that's ever been. You're coming number 27 in education, and that's disgusting, right? But you're coming number one in confidence. So you're breeding stupid, confident people. They're the worst employees in the world. All right? Call it a day, America. China's coming to get you. And you can't stop China, mate, because they're number one in education and they're the bottom of the list in confidence. Their entire society rotates around honor, respect, dignity, do your homework, learn your violin. So who do you want putting your car together? A little nervous Asian fellow with a drill going zzzk? Or this guy, zzz, perfect.
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2: Thank you for being here. I'm so excited that you made it here. Yeah, it's fantastic. Thank you. Thank you. Yeah, I don't want to get sick. That's all it is. I've been running myself ragged. I am so worn down, my immune system. I've been traveling, touring. I just wrote a book. It's on Mormon cults. It's called Always the Bride, Never the Bridesmaid. And yeah, I think it's going to be very good. But seriously, I mean, I am exhausted. I don't even know what today is, to be honest with you. According to my pill box, today is F. That's all I know. It's F. I was so useless today. I mean, I wanted to do so much when I was here, and just, I don't know, everything just seems like a lot of work to me lately. Have you gotten to that point in life yet? You know, like everything, it just seems like I wanted to see a movie, but then I thought, then I'd have to go there. It's the worst. I was cleaning out my drawer a couple days ago, and I came across a snow globe, and I thought, I gotta start collecting these things. But then I thought, then I need to get more. It's ridiculous. I want to write a screenplay, but I don't live close to a Starbucks. You know, it's just, I'm like making excuses now. I'm just lazy. I want to ski. I haven't skied like in 3 years. It just seems like a lot of work now, you know? I remember the first time. Remember when you were a kid? Remember when you were... I like when people reminisce. Their voice shoots up like 5 octaves, you know? Remember when I met you? Remember when... It's like no matter how tough the guy is, it always comes out that way, you know? Hey, Tony, I was just thinking about the time we worked in that steel mill down in Pittsburgh. Remember when we beat the hell out of that trucker? And boom, boom. Remember when we did that? I bet even if they're speaking a foreign language, you can tell when they're reminiscing, you know? Or a tribe deep in the jungle, you know? But I remember the first time I ever went skiing. I didn't know anything about it. I didn't know that they labeled the trails for difficulties, you know, like black diamonds and greens and blues. And I'm driving through the mountains here in Colorado, and I pull into this convenience store. And I said to the guy behind the counter, I said, hey, what's the best mountain to go skiing at around here? And he looked at me right in the eyes, and he goes, you know what? I like Copper Mountain, but a lot of people don't like to go there because they're afraid of all the blacks. But oh my God, this guy's a racist. He said, but you know what? I don't mind the blacks. I have a lot of fun with them. But they will beat you up. They will beat you up. And they are all over the mountain. They're everywhere. And you know what? Some of them, not very well groomed. He said, but if you want the good white powder, that's where you gotta go. I thought, well, I'm not going to Copper Mountain, that's for sure.
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3: I spent a lot of time traveling in the last couple of years. I've been all over the place. I went to Iraq with Colin Quinn about a little over a year ago, actually. Went over to Iraq. And it was before the whole Abu Ghraib prison scandal, which, look, I'm very pro-military, but that was an embarrassment for the U.S. Although I will say the woman at the center of the whole thing, Lindy England, I don't know why, but I'm finding myself very attracted to her.

0: But there is just something sexy about a girl with a mullet dragging a guy on a leash with a cigarette hanging out of her mouth doing that for a camera. And I know I shouldn't be attracted to her because she looks like John Larroquette. And they were very, very aware of our safety. And we got to perform in one of Saddam Hussein's palaces in Baghdad, which was an amazing experience. And the security to take three comedians, I guess it was 4 miles, 5 Humvee convoy filled with special forces soldiers. They're all wearing helmets and bulletproof Kevlar vests. They had M16s. Even the comedians had the helmets and the bulletproof vests, but we didn't get M16s, which kind of sucked. Because you're trying to be cool, but without the gun, you feel like one of the village people. It was just off. It's like when you put on your sister's dress, you just feel silly. That's probably a bad example. It's not like I had an erection in the Kevlar vest. And I'll never forget the soldier that was driving my Humvee. Very cordial guy, you know, yes sir, no sir. But have you ever spoken to somebody and you realize you're dealing with a psychopath? I mean, he was pleasant, but I really didn't know what to say to him. I'm like, since you've been over here, has anybody shot at you personally? And he's like, oh, no, sir, but I wish they would. I don't know how to respond to that. Yeah, me too. And he was doing 70 miles an hour, about a foot off the bumper of the vehicle in front of us. But I couldn't say anything because he's a soldier protecting me in a war zone. I felt it would be too effeminate to critique his driving.
1: Could you slow down? This is quite a...
0: Even in real life, you can't do that. We all have the one friend that does 90, and one time you want to break the mail code and go, look, could you slow down? I'm uncomfortable. So you got to use a little reverse psychology to make your friend slow down. You're like, hey, I hear there's a lot of cops around here. And that usually works on your stupid friend. However, that does not work on a soldier in Iraq. I hear there's a lot of cops around here. Well, I'll be happy to kill him, sir.
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3: You know, like when I was in sixth grade, I got invited to a slumber party, a very popular girl's slumber party, and I went, and it was a costume party, and you got to come dressed as your favorite celebrity. And I was 11, and I went dressed as Groucho Marx. Now listen, I didn't know who he was. I didn't know the difference between him or Carl or Richard. I just thought he was the... Google it, you stupid young people. That is a huge laugh, you dumbasses. What? She named 3 names. I went dressed as Groucho Marx because I thought he was the Vlasic pickle commercial, the duck that went, that was the best tasting pickle I ever had. That's who I thought that was. My mom told me, this is going to be great. Go dress as Groucho. Your father has a suit. So I borrowed a suit that my dad had. And I went to this girl's party, full Groucho, nose, glasses, wig, mustache, everything. No change of clothes, just straight to pajamas. Just Groucho, field questions for while, pajamas. I'm 11, what else are you gonna do? Talk about boys or something? Stupid. So I get to the party, nobody else is dressed up. Everybody's staring at me. And I'm like, these girls are such losers. They didn't know I was gonna bring it. I was gonna bring the competition. I still don't know what's happening. Don't feel sad. I'm sad for them at this point. I'm like, here I go with my shoes too big. So we go to the basement. The girls start having a costume contest. I don't win. I'm like, are these girls on their minds blind? So the girls, they would have like a rubber bracelet on. Go, I'm Madonna. That's her costume. I'm in full drag here. I'm doing this. My mom let me carry a cigar because she knew I wouldn't light it. I'm doing. So the head girl, the girl's birthday it is, she fakes a stomachache, goes, everyone has to go home. Not a slumber party anymore. Jen, you call your mom first. Go outside and wait. No, I don't know what's going on yet. I'm like, she's sick. I'll go out and wait. I don't know. I'm stupid. I go outside. My mom picks me up. She's like, what happened? I'm like, who knows? This girl got sick. Can't handle it. It's not until the next day at school I find out that some weirdo came dressed as Groucho Marx, and that's the day I realize if you put yourself out there and you have fun with what you do, you're a queer. So, and I say that with love to my gay friends who are going to marry cats.
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4: 9 out of 10 of the worst impulses we get, though, are when we're behind the wheel of a car, you know? That's why I don't think it's a good idea to carry a gun in the glove compartment. Because chances are, if it's there, sooner or later, you're going to use it. Of course, then again, what are you going to do if somebody cuts you off on the freeway? Just let them go? Yeah, you pretty much have to shoot them, you know? Otherwise, they won't learn nothing. Say, all of a sudden, you have to go on a real killing spree, and all you have is a knife. Well, after a couple of people, your arm is aching. You have to switch hands, and you look like a girl. Stop laughing and die, boy! Who needs that kind of aggravation, man? And there are automatic weapons on sale. That's why a lot of my friends are taking martial arts classes and stuff like that, which I think is a really good idea. Anybody into martial arts here? I just wish the people who took martial arts would master the technique before they go around showing it off. Because it's really annoying when they come up to you and go, "Hey, man, I just learned this incredible new move in karate today, but you gotta come at me like this." Gee, is there anything I could do to make it easier for you? Maybe I could put my head under the back wheel of your car. Give me your money. No. All right, then, I'm going to have to stab you. With my right hand in a lunging fashion. Try to keep your weight on the back leg. What world is this? What wonderful world? Gee, he does it all.
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5: Robin Williams.
6: Hello, sir. How are you? Are you escorting her? He's with you. The large man. Your son. So it's a family night. It's nice you bring mom to a show like this. Afterwards, a couple of beers, go see a stripper. It's a full night. Don't ask. I guess we're here in this place for you. Basically, you eat cheese, sausage. What else do you eat that doesn't block your colon? Like, go on. We eat a lot of sausage here and cheese that just backs you up like the Michelin man. Oh, don't you know that stuff right there I can't craft? I passed an entire cheese log the other day. Nuts and all, the damn thing just went right through me. I have to drink this because your river's not drinkable anymore. Cryptosporidium, that's what you have here, isn't it? What is that? Even Superman's going, "I'm not going in." "I can't go in the lake. It has cryptosporidium." Whatever it is, it's not acceptable. Even the fish are going, "Kill me." I guess you've been named now the lesbian capital of USA, which is... All the sisters in comfortable shoes are going, mm-hmm. What drew you here? Was it the Harley Davidson or the Kotex factory? What was it? What brought you? So maybe tonight we could raise some money to help your state budget. I guess you're a little bankrupt right now. It's okay. You're selling off your state planes, which I didn't know you had that many. You have 27 planes. You're selling off 23 of them at $1.5 million. For 23 planes, I'm a little afraid of that bargain. Check for a rubber band, because nothing's that cheap. All right, this is from the Milwaukee Air Force. Come on.
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7: When you're on the road, you have to do whatever anybody suggests to do for that day, because you got to do something. A couple weeks ago, we were in Pittsburgh. We went to the track, bet on the horses. This is idiotic. I think it's fun, but I never would think for a second that I could figure out what horse is going to win. I don't even think the horses know that they're racing. Do they? I mean, are they walking back to the stable afterwards going, I was third, I was fifth, I was ninth. You cut me off, watch that. I'll kick your ass next time. I think more likely they're thinking, oat bag, I get my oat bag now. Oat bag time for me. I mean, I'm sure the horses have some idea that the jockey is in a hurry. I mean, he's on him, he's urging him, he's hitting him, come on, come on, you know. So this is important that I get somewhere for this guy quick, but they must get to the end and go, we were just here, what was the point of that? This is where we were. That was the longest possible route you could take to get where you wanted to be. Why don't we just stay here? We would have been first. I'll tell you one thing the horses definitely do not know. They do not know if you should accidentally trip and break your leg at any point during the race, we're going to blow your brains out. I think they're missing that little tidbit of information. If they knew that, you'd see some mighty careful stepping coming down that home stretch. Easy, fellas, easy. You win, I'll place, whatever it is. All the same oat bag, fellas. The important thing is your health.
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8: It's possible we broke the earth. Maybe we did screw up the earth. That's not enough. They start messing around with the rest of the galaxy. Classic example. One day the humans, they just woke up one day and went, you know, I don't think Pluto should get to be a planet anymore. How arrogant are we? Afraid we got some bad news, Pluto, you're not a planet anymore. We got a big moon coming in here in half an hour, auditioning to take your place. So why do you think you should be our new planet, big moon? I see you've got a very impressive resume here. Well, I'm a big, large, round, celestial body. I don't orbit anything specifically, and I'm pretty sure that's, well, that is one of the prerequisites of a planet. And how did you hear about our solar system, Mr. Big Moon?
9: Well, that's actually a good story. I was floating along in the Alpha Centauri nebula. Near the Aurora.
8: All right, look. Clearly, I'm not educated enough to finish this joke. But are we really gonna let that ruin our Saturday night? No. We're just gonna dig it out and get on with some stuff I do know about, like texting. I think texting's the best invention ever. Well, what bums me out is when I try to crack a joke on a text, or maybe I make a joke in an email, and then the people don't get it, and then they write back like, the hell is that supposed to mean? And the simple problem that faces many of us is it's too difficult to convey tone in electronic communication, isn't it? And we can solve this, my friends. All we need are some new fonts. Okay, solve the whole problem right there. Great party, Arch. Best party ever. What a jerk. How do you know he wasn't being sincere, Arch? Because he wrote it in Sarcastica. Okay? And if he'd have enjoyed himself, he would have used Good Times Roman.
5: Brian Regan.
10: So my flight coming here was delayed by a half hour. Backed away from the gate on time. Just sat there for a half hour. Nothing you can do. You ever want to knock on the door up there? Why don't we all head where we're going? That's what we're all talking about back here. But you don't do that. You just sit there like a goober. After a half hour, the captain finally gets on.
11: Oh, folks. Let me tell you what's going on up here.
12: Oh, I hope it's good.
10: Has that ever followed anything even remotely good?
11: Let me tell you what's going on up here. We found a big bag of money on board. And the tower has instructed us to divvy it amongst all you passengers. We apologize for the delay. The problem is each individual stack is getting so high they keep toppling over. And the rubber bands we've been using keep snapping on the sides of these bundles. Apologies for the flood. Wow.
10: It's never that.
11: It's always, somebody put our engine in upside down. And there's only one tool in our galaxy that can fix this. And it's in Madagascar. The tower has instructed us to go to a holding area and remain there until everyone on board dies a natural death.
10: They always listen to the tower. They never question the authority of the tower.
11: Well, the tower's telling us to hold.
10: Well, so what about that? Just once, I want to hear.
11: The tower's telling us to hold, but you might notice I'm rumbling along the grass. If you look out the right, you'll see all those aircraft lined up on the runway. The tower keeps telling us we're number 19 for takeoff. I say we're number one.
10: Look at that tower.
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13: I work out to rap music every single day. Anyone else do that? It's the best music to work out to. I know there's some girls that are like, no, techno app, I get that. You're on the elliptical listening to Sandstorm, like, but no, rap music, even if you don't like rap, listen to it when you work out. It will make you feel powerful. Oh my God, I don't need a personal trainer. I got Tupac. You see what I'm saying? I get done listening to Tupac for an hour. I hit that parking lot. I'm ready to attack whatever comes at me. I'm just like, oh, I wish a motherfucker would right now. I don't even care that I could be Justin Bieber's older brother. Doesn't matter. Rap makes you feel powerful. Every time I hear Warren G's Regulate, I want to go regulate, all right? I don't even know what that means. I just want to be on a date with a girl, and as we're on our way home, and she's like, where are we going to go to next? I'm like, next stop is the East Side Motel. R.I.P. Nate Dogg. My favorite thing about rap music is when rappers act like they're the only musicians that have ever been ballers. You know what I mean? Like, so many rap songs are the same thing over and over. It's like, yeah, I got cars, I got hoes all day. I'm like, really? So did the Beach Boys. They weren't dicks about it, all right? Yeah. I understand rappers can have sex in an Escalade on 22s whenever they want. Beach Boys were having orgies in the back of a Little Deuce coupe in the 60s. Gangster. All right? Hardcore rapper stepping up and I get really into it. Like, yeah, I'm a killer. We're all a bunch of killers, boy. I'm like, oh yeah? Beach Boys hung out with Charles Manson. They recorded songs together 50 years ago. That is hanging with a killer. So my apologies to Rick Ross and The Game, but until you put OJ on a mixtape, I'm not impressed, all right? And I appreciate Kanye West too. Why? Because he's a dick and he knows it. He knows how great he is. I saw an interview with him where he called himself God's musician. That is awesome. And I started thinking about it. I'm like, well, we can't really judge, even though his biggest hit is a song called Gold Digger. Maybe God is into it. Like, maybe God is chilling up there with St. Peter. Like, you know what, Pete? Kanye's right. Bitches be tripping, man.
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14: You know why the world's crazy? Because I'm scared. I'm more scared of white kids than black kids. I got you on the elevator this morning. Two high school white boys tried to get on. I dived off. You ain't gonna kill me. No, white boys. Chris, come talk to the kids. The kids. You ain't gonna kill me. Damn trench coat mafia. What was on their mind? The trench coat mafia. They upset because people picked on them. They didn't have any friends. We were the outcasts. It was six of them. I ain't have six friends in high school. I don't got six friends now. And everybody's like, what were they listening to? What were they listening to? Who cares what they listening to? What was Hitler listening to, okay? What was in his CD case? And everybody's like, what were they listening to? Is it the movies? Is it the records? Is it the movies, the records? Why can't they just be crazy? When I was a kid, you know, people was just crazy. And we separated the crazy kids from everybody else. Crazy kids had a little ass school bus. Had that class down by the boiler room. They got out of school at 2:30, not 3 o'clock, just in case they wanted to kill somebody. And get it out your system right now. That's right, man. It's all good for Clinton. No matter what happened, every time something bad happened, it seemed bad, but it's good for Clinton. Get people off his ass. Ooh, kids got killed. Good, good, good, good, good, good, good. Ooh, tornadoes. Good, good, good, good, good. Just off my ass. And Clinton damn near got impeached for what? For what? He lied so his wife wouldn't find out. Is that a crime? Is that against the law? Do you need the Supreme Court for that? You could have took that one to the People's Court. Lied about sex. Everybody lies about sex. People lie while they're having sex. Ooh, this good. This the best.
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15: I know a lot about sex and dating. I know a lot about dating because I watch a lot of dates. That sounds creepy. I host a dating show. So I've learned a lot about men and women and their interactions. And one important thing that I've learned is that when you like someone and you want to impress them, what do? You lie. You have to. Because if people knew how weird you were in your off time, no one would have you. Guy says to you, what do you like to do for fun? Girls, you can't be honest. You can't be honest about what you were doing 10 minutes before you came to the door. You have to lie. What do you like to do for fun? You can't tell him. You can't be like, I really enjoy choreographing naked cheerleading routines to old Britney Spears CDs, and then I Google a bunch of hentai porn, wash my hands, Facebook stalk my ex-boyfriend and his ex-girlfriends, jot down their place of employment for future reference, and then I go bake some cookies, and then I mouth kiss my dog and promise her that one day she'll be my wife. You can't say that. 9 times out of 10, guy asks a girl, what do you like to do for fun? The girl's answer will be, hiking. I love hiking. I do. Don't I? I do. I love hiking. I do. Hiking's... I love hiking. I do. I love it. I love hiking. No, you don't. Stop lying. You don't like... Really, Stacy? You like hiking? Where are your trail spikes? Where's your walking stick? Where's your lesbian mountain partner? You don't like hiking? You don't even know what hiking is. Most modern girls don't really know what hiking is, okay? To the average girl, hiking is you wake up whenever you want, you put on Lululemon yoga pants because they make your butt look unreasonably good, as they should for $800. And you go for a walk in the park with your best friend and complain about how hungover you are. That's hiking. Yeah, I do it too. Promise you this, girls, it's not a sport if you can drink a Starbucks and have a pita while you're doing it.
16: Do you want a piece of pita? Hiking.
15: But there's a method to our madness. There's a reason women say hiking. We say hiking because we think guys like hiking. That's why we're doing it. Be outside where the bugs are? No. I think you like that. We're taught to believe that men are outdoorsy and rugged and they like nature. As far as we're concerned, you're the closest thing we know to a bear. So we say hiking hoping to have something in common with you. We honestly say hiking hoping that you'll be like, you like hiking? I like hiking. Marry me. It's the easiest thing you can say that you do. It's one of the only outdoor activities that you can lie and say that you do it, having never done it before, and then do it and pull it off because it's walking.
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32: Speechless. Severed foot is the ultimate stocking stuffer. I tried to freshen up a room, so I held a search in front of a fan. These are throwaway jokes. I used to be a hot tar roofer. Yeah, I remember that day. I like an escalator because an escalator can never break. It can only become stairs. You would never see an escalator temporarily out of order sign. Just escalator temporarily stairs. Sorry for the convenience. We apologize for the fact that you can still get up there. I tried to have a cookie, and this girl said, "I'm mailing those cookies to my friend," so I couldn't have one. You shouldn't make cookies untouchable. My manager takes 10% from me. Sometimes I work for free drinks. I bring him home a Jack and Coke. I'm out to dinner with a group of friends and someone offers to pay for the check. I immediately reach for my wallet because inside is a note that says, "Say thanks." I used to do drugs. I still do, but I used to too.
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33: I miss LA a little bit. There's one thing about LA that I miss. There was a homeless guy that lived on my corner that dressed like Superman every day. Well, surely every day. He's homeless, and that's how it works. Once you're homeless, that's your outfit. I think he went to a costume party. I think that's what happened. Just comes back from the party, his apartment's locked up. He's like, "Oh, I guess I'm Superman. I should have worn a costume with a hat. Would have protected from the rain. But now he's Superman, and I walk by him whenever I could, because that will cheer you up. When you see homeless Superman, your day got a little bit better. Like, oh, even Superman has bad luck. I guess his weaknesses are kryptonite and ambition. Oh. Don't act like I'm the first to tease the homeless. We all tease the homeless. We have canned goods drives for the homeless. They don't own can openers. That's mean. Give a homeless guy a can? What's he gonna do? Shake it? Listen to it? It's a can! Next week he's begging again, like, oh, do you need food? No, no, I have food. I need a can opener. And a stove. Homeless guy once gave me a set of keys. That's a riddle with no solution. I was like, what is it? You live in a world without locks. What is it? Why do you have keys? And now why do I have keys? He said, you are now the proud owner of a motorcycle. All you gotta do is find it. This is the greatest game show I've ever heard of, man. This is... I am on homeless motorcycle hunt. What a good day.
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7: Celebrities seem to keep going nuts every day. They're doing something crazy. Michael Richards went crazy. Everybody knows it's wrong to think that way. That's very bad. But you know we got a call from Jerry Seinfeld. Like, what were you thinking? What are you doing? I'm trying to sell DVDs. You're going crazy. What are you doing?
8: I don't know, Jerry. I just had a lot of anger right in here.
7: But you can't do that. You look like a racist.
8: Well, I guess I just let the cat right out of the bag.
7: Did you ever want to hear that? That was an accidental Andy Rooney. An AAR.
8: Did you ever wonder if some of this stuff actually happens on purpose? I don't know about you, but that segue seemed a little bit too contrived.
7: I saw Andy Rooney at the Super Bowl a couple years ago, and I had to stare at him because I've never seen anyone over 2 million years old before. And I snuck up on Andy Rooney. I'm not bragging about it. Anybody could do it. And, I snuck up on Andy Rooney. He's like,
8: do you ever wonder if you hear voices that aren't really there? Do you ever wonder if a flock of birds could nest in your eyebrows? Do you ever notice you look like a miniature version of John Madden?
7: That sounded like a segue, didn't it?
9: I don't like segues. I fell off one once.
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10: And this next thing is about the English language. It's about little expressions we use. We all say them, the little sayings and expressions that we use all the time, most of us. And we never really seem to examine these expressions very carefully at all. Like, legally drunk. Well, if it's legal, what's the problem? Hey, leave my friend alone, officer. He's legally drunk. You know where you can stick it. Why do we always assume everyone knows where they can stick it? Suppose you don't know. Suppose you're a new guy. You have absolutely no idea where to stick it. I think there ought to be a government booklet entitled Where to Stick It. Now that I think of it, I believe there is a government booklet like that. They send it to you on April 15th. Undisputed heavyweight champion. Well, if it's undisputed, what's all the fighting about? It's the quiet ones you gotta watch. You know that one, eh? Every time you see a story about a serial killer on TV, what do? They bring on the neighbor. And the neighbor says, well, he was always very quiet. And someone in the room says, it's the quiet ones you gotta watch. This sounds to me like a very dangerous assumption. I will bet you anything that while you're watching a quiet one, a noisy one will kill you. Suppose you're in a bar and one guy's sitting over on the side reading a book, not bothering anybody. Another guy standing up at the front with a machete, banging it on the bar, saying, I'll kill the next mother if comes in here. Who are you going to watch?
5: Bill Burr.
11: Here's another example of a laugh at an awful moment. The D.C. snipers, which are, by the way, they are now debating, the FBI is now saying that they think the D.C. snipers were homosexually involved. I thought that was relatively obvious from the beginning, didn't you? I mean, two men asleep in a car in a rest area with a hole cut in the trunk? You know, they only put that hole there. They're like, all right, look, we don't have money for a motel. You get in the back of the trunk, and I'll act like I'm washing the back window. So they're debating whether or not they should give the 17-year-old Lee Malvo, not John Muhammad, but the young guy with the really good body, should they give him the death penalty? And I think they should, because he is a monster. But they said he laughed during the interrogation. Malvo was describing a shooting. Apparently he had fired at somebody, and the bullet missed them and went right by their head. And they heard it and swatted at it like it was a bug. That is kind of funny. You can't blame the young man for taking lemons and making lemonade. Now, the snipers obviously turned out to be two black guys, which nobody knew. We didn't know if they were white or if it was one guy. But the thing is, you did know that they were male. You knew the snipers were male. Nobody thought it was a woman, because women do not react that way. Women don't want killing sprees. And I admire women for this, because you have an ability that men don't. You cry. Men never cry. We want to cry sometimes, but we can't. That's why when you break up with a girl, she's like, oh my God, oh my God, oh my God. But then all of a sudden, 3 weeks later, she's fine and banging a 6'3" black guy with washboard abs. Whereas men are like, I don't care, I don't miss the bitch, I don't care. And then the next thing you know, she's floating headless in the Hudson River. Did you hear me just say the Hudson River? I suck. The Hudson River. I am going nowhere in this business. Christopher Reeve has a brighter future in kickboxing than I have in stand-up comedy. And I like Christopher Reeve. I don't want to hear that wasn't really nice. I like him. I kind of met him once. I was outside Yankee Stadium, and a van pulled up, and right before the game, they took him in the back, like a real VIP, and I'm like kind of starstruck. I'm like, oh, he must be here to spit out the first pitch. He did. It was. I was like, oh, blah, blah. That was a breaking ball. Hey, look, I like Christopher Reeve, but he annoys me a little, all right? Because since his accident, he has written 3 books. Well, dictated. The first of which was called Still Me, which was kind of ironic. Look, up in the sky, I can't. Guess that is a good title. Busybody would have been silly, and Feats Don't Fail Me Now wasn't even considered. And I'll make fun of him, but I don't exploit him. Hollywood exploited this guy. You remember a few years ago at the Oscars, they paid a tribute to him? In the middle of the Oscars, they wheel him out onto the stage. Not even, they just open the curtain. He'd been sitting there for a half hour. Yeah, they pull the tarp off him. Bum, ba, ba. Look, right where we left him. And then to show them how much they loved him, they gave him a standing ovation. That was just inappropriate. Hey, here's something else you'll never do again. Quick, everyone jump on a pogo stick and hug a loved one. If they had any real empathy, they would have just sat there and quietly blinked at him for 30 seconds. We're right behind you, parrot lungs.
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12: I like that. My days are numbered. So I just want to have as much fun as possible. You know what I mean? I'm 40 and that's young in everyone else years. But in black years, high blood pressure. Diabetes. I am... if you do the black to white life ratio, I'm 177 year old. And I want to live, but here's why I messed up. I messed up my young years, and I realized something. I'm going to tell you, if you're over 40 and you're trying to better yourself, just stop. You're not going to better yourself. And when I say you're not going to better yourself, I mean better yourself like go back to when you try to capture the things you used to do when you supposed to have did it, but you didn't do it. You feel me? So the stuff that you were 18 and didn't do, now you're 40 and you're going, I'm going to make a change. It's just... It not make me sick more than somebody 40 and say they in school. Like, what you doing? I mean, I'm going to school. Okay. You're never too young and never too old and never too... All bunch of sayings. You know, the older you are, the... But you're old. Because it ain't... You're old. Your brain don't work. Your body don't work. You can't change your ethic. There might be two of you that changed your ethic. Like these fat people shows that on TV where they got people, as soon as that show is over, get fat again. Big, fat, fats. Fatty, that's what you are. I went to exercise recently and I tried to change my life and exercise. After I finished, I was saying to myself, I gotta do this tomorrow? Like nothing changed. I should've got a lump. I don't care what it was. Something should've changed. Nothing. And I gotta keep doing this until maybe I see a change. But I just can't. I don't have that ethic anymore. I should've did it when I was 18 years old. Like I can't type. But I didn't realize how important typing was till right now.
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5: It's fun being in a city where they actually have stuff to do. You do sometimes get dumped in these towns and there's just nothing. Like this is a, there's, you know, there's bars and clubs and... You sometimes get them in comedy clubs. Like sometimes comedy clubs turn into a more of a nightclub thing afterwards and... And I was hanging around doing that slightly embarrassing thing as a comic and I just performed and I was hoping there'd just be a line of women coming up going, I thought you're really funny. Let's have sex. What you generally tend to get as a comic is guys coming up to you going, that was funny, but I'm really funny. I do jokes all the time with my friends in the office and they say I should have a go at doing comedy, but I earn loads of money as being an accountant. I don't really want to change. Let's have sex. But this occasion, it went a little bit awkward because I was towards the edge of the dance floor, which is my favourite part of the dance floor. And there were these sofas next to me. And sitting on this sofa was this black guy. And he got my attention. He said, get the black girl, and pointed over there. And I looked over there and walking past me, within my reach, but out of his, was this stunning black girl. And he was like, yeah, her, just get her attention for me. So I just tapped on the shoulder and pointed at him and she went over and he screwed it up. He was a bit too shy. He kind of went, hello. And she just went, huh? And walked off, and that was it. And we were just left there staring at each other, thinking this is embarrassing, this is awkward. But then I thought, how racist did that make me look? Like, from the girl's point of view, I've just tapped on the shoulder, pointed the only other black person in the room, and just gone, huh? Uh-huh. I can't have a go at him because he was just bad at flirting. I couldn't flirt to save my life. Which would only really be necessary in prison.
13: Steve Martin.
14: I don't know what you heard about my show. You probably heard I was into the comedy thing, but... kind of getting out of that now, getting more into the music, and this is what I dig, so... I'm kind of getting into American Indian folk music. I'd like to do one of these tunes for you now because now I realize as a semi-professional comedian, I can't come out here and just sing a straight folk song and have people get into it the way I have. So what I've done is I've jazzed it up a little bit, given it that pop feel so you might get into the rhythm of it. But basically, I have kept it very traditional. I'd like to do this for you right now. So this might be your introduction to this form of music that I love so much. So here we go. Little girl, Yeah.
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1: We, I do blame and at the same time love St. Louis for instilling in us the classic rock roots that we have. We just love.
15: We talk about it all the time.
1: All the time. We talk about it in our comedy all the time. And, you know, it's happening now, so much more now, more than ever, is that classic rock is being used in commercials on TV, which is fine. I actually think that's cool.
15: It's fine.
1: Except when they use the song in a meaning completely counter or out of context from what the original song was.
15: Like, right.
1: Office Depot has the new Taking Care of Business, which they're taking, it's a business story.
15: Yeah,
1: they're
15: double entendre on business. Nice work. I like that.
1: Fine. They're going to take care of your business at Office Depot when really the song was all about a guy who loved to work at nothing all day.
15: Yeah.
1: Every way. I get it. Kentucky Fried Chicken's got a somewhat of a new theme song that just baffles the mind. Kentucky Fried Chicken's theme song for like the last couple of years is Sweet Home Alabama.
15: Kentucky Fried Chicken.
1: We are in the business of pitching things out here. How does that get pitched and bought?
15: Okay, guys.
1: How does that idea?
15: Guys, we need a new theme song.
1: Okay.
15: We need that song to convey how delicious the chicken is.
1: Check.
15: We need that song to convey how inexpensive the chicken is.
1: Okay.
15: And we need that song to convey that the chicken is from Kentucky.
1: Sweet Home Alabama.
15: I love it. All right.
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16: I do like being married. I like it a lot. But it's interesting. You know, there's stuff you have to do when you're married, when you're in a relationship, that you don't have to do when you're just dating somebody. You know what I mean? Like all these obligations that all of a sudden crop up when you're committed, which kind of suck. You know? That's why guys never want to say a girl's their girlfriend. You know what I'm saying? You're like, hey man, where's your girlfriend? She's not my girlfriend, man. She's my special lady friend. That broad's been living with you for 2 years, man. People never want to do it. Stuff you have to do, you know what I mean? I don't know. And when you first start dating somebody, every single thing they do for you is adorable, right? When you're just like in the beginning of a relationship, every gift they give you, no matter how busted and jacked up, homemade, little craft people, you know? Oh, look, he gave me a coupon for a hug. And so sweet. When you are married, that goes out the window. There's no homemade gifts in marriage. You're like, man, it is my birthday. Where is my stuff? I want some jewelry. Every kiss begins with K, jackass. Stuff you have to do, you know? You have to do Valentine's Day. You have to celebrate. I hate Valentine's Day. I know that's like a chick's holiday, but I hate that day. I hate it. It sucks ass. It's disappointing. It's a disappointing holiday, right? It never turns out the way you want. It's never romantic enough. And every year people have such high hopes for it, you know? Every year there's all this pressure for it to be perfect, and every year girls are like, this is the year I get diamonds. And everybody's disappointed. You know what other holidays like that is New Year's Eve, right? New Year's Eve never turns out as good as you want it to, right? It's always a disappointment, right? Every year you're like, this is gonna be the best New Year's ever. Bringing a party like it's 1999. 4 a.m, you're like, I'm so alone. Nobody kissed me at midnight. This year is gonna suck. Too much pressure on Valentine's Day to be the perfectly most romantic day ever. And the problem is that all the pressure's on the dude, right? All the pressure's on the guys to make it a perfect day because it's all on you and you have jobs and you're busy. You can't do everything, you know, and you forget. And then you show up with something you bought at like a gas station or something. Or like from a guy selling fruit by the side of the road. You're like that little bear that clips on your shirt. Says, I love you very much. I will bury your ass in the backyard. Won't you lay something away next year, man?
0: When was the last time you woke up actually feeling rested or got through the day without feeling stressed out? Yeah, over 50% of adults say they'd feel better if they got more sleep, and stress is often the biggest barrier. 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It's all right there. So if you're ready

0: family? I said, togetherness. He said, mother. I said, love. He said, America. I said, freedom. He said, God. I said, mercy. He said, okay. I said, corral. He said, no. I said, yes. He said, stop. I said, go. He said, cut it out. I said, Renee Richards.
1: I Heart Comedy.
2: I'm from Florida. That's where I'm from, and that's what it deserves. Anyone from Florida here tonight? Clap if you are. Yeah, no. The proper reaction is to kill something that's different from you. That's. Oh no, you're Floridian. I would have known you're Floridian if I saw you naked standing over a face you just ate. That 305 represent. Florida is a terrible place, and you can tell this by the names of our sports teams. Like, one of the names of our sports teams is the Heat. That's it, the Heat. We surveyed 100 bothered Jews, and asked them what they hate the most about this place. And we didn't want to go with their number one answer, the Cubans. I am not a fan of sports, unless we're talking the Huey Lewis in the News album, and let's. But what I hate are people who are morally opposed to sports. I was talking to this guy, and he was like, I think football is cruel, and it's just wrong that we cheer on these men who run into each other and get hurt. And I was like, they don't care because they live in mansions. And he was like, yeah, man, but would you want to live in a mansion with Alzheimer's? And I was like, that sounds like the best way to have Alzheimer's. Every day you wake up and someone has to explain to you that it's your mansion. Tackle me now. I really miss my grandma, guys. We lost her in 2001 and she died in 2006. And I grew up without a grandfather, too, and that sucks, because that meant I had to read The Princess Bride to myself. I was like, ooh, kissing girls is gross. You'll understand it when you're older.
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3: When I moved up to New York, when I first moved there, I started dating a woman who makes a lot of money, and people say dudes are intimidated by that. I thought it was great. The only issue is sometimes she would pick restaurants where there was no price on the menu, which I learned is not no price. At first you see that menu, you're like, oh, nothing? Perfect. I'm looking for a hidden gem like this. Like, yeah, we don't want price to matter here at Cafe French Word. Okay. I don't want price to matter either, so I guess we're in the same boat. Can you just give me an estimate? They throw down the check, and I always try to act like I'm happy about it, because, like, you're going to pay it anyway. You might as well pretend you're happy, but I'm a horrible actor. I'm just like, that's great. I like that. That's good. Yeah, I was hoping it would be that. Yeah, I don't need new tires or brakes this month. I'll just, I'll just keep a safe distance from the cars ahead of me. This is good. I prefer it this way, yeah. I prefer this. And you just try to fake it and, like, just take it, because you don't want to be the broke. And then just every meal I'm not with her, I would eat a spoonful of peanut butter. Yeah. 12 cents for breakfast. 12 cents for lunch. $143.73 for dinner. And I can't afford peanut butter tomorrow. Can I get a doggy bag for this salad? Just croutons, that's fine.
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1: We weren't allowed to have any sugary cereals as a kid. We just weren't allowed to have any sugary cereals. And like my mom would like get us, like the two cereals we were allowed to have was Cheerios and Kix. And Cheerios is like cardboard doo-doo. And Kix is kind of like, this is pretty good, but you know what I really want. So like, we would always go to the store and my mom and like my brother would be like, Mom, can we get Cocoa Puffs? I really want Cocoa Puffs. Can we get Cocoa Puffs? I want Cocoa Puffs. My mom would be like, no. Like, no, we're not getting Cocoa Puffs. No sugar. No. And then one day my brother just snapped. He was just like, Mom, everyone's eating it. My mom goes, fine. Throws it in the cart and just walks away. And me and my brother go, what? Was that easy? So we go home. We go home and we're like skipping around like, yes, yes, yes. We're going to get Cocoa Puffs. This is going to be so awesome. Yes, yes, yes, yes. This is going to go. Oh, Mom, I'm sorry. I can't wait. Oh, this is going to be so great. We get to tell everybody at school we had Cocoa Puffs. And my mom was a Tupperware woman. And my mom goes over to the cabinet and does the most devious thing I've ever seen anyone ever do. She takes a big Tupperware container meant for cereal, like one of those big things that you pour and stuff, opens it up, takes a quarter of the Cocoa Puffs, like just the top, like 1/4 the Cocoa Puffs, pours it in there like, brrr. Then takes a big old box of Kix, pours like the whole thing on top of it, shakes it up. So like the ratio was like 13,000 Kix to one Cocoa Puff. Like it was like one spot of brown. It looked like a Kanye concert. That's what it looked like. It looked like a Kanye concert.
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2: Couples in the house, how you doing? All right, that's your boyfriend right there. He's very handsome. What do you call him when you're trying to be romantic?
3: Bear.
2: Huh?
3: Bear.
2: Bear? That's really cute. My old girlfriend, I called her my fuzzy little teddy bear. She called me Big Fat Cash Machine. ATM for short. Room 1812, baby. Like the war. This girl asked me out one time. She told me she was an actress in porno movies. So I'm like, all right, well, when do you want to go out? She goes, well, I'm working Tuesday and Wednesday. How about Thursday? How about Monday? I got Monday available. Wouldn't it be great if instead of bad things, good things could be transmitted through sex? Like skills? Baby, I'm gonna do you to you're an architect. Don't stop till I can juggle. Oh my God, I'm gonna type. Oh my God, I'm gonna type. How was your date last night? Did you get lucky? Yeah, I think my resume speaks for itself. One time, my old girlfriend and I, we rented a Jewish porno movie. Yeah. It's called I Don't Do That. Have you seen it? It's a sequel to Get That Thing Out of My Face. Which I think was a remake of Ew.
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4: Richard Pryor.
5: I was going to my stepmother's funeral, and it was like one of the coldest days in the history of Peoria, Illinois, like 20 below zero. Then you go home, right, and you eat everything. All the neighbors bring food, you know, everybody brings something. You eat and drink, forget about the past, try to look forward. A lady named Miss Irene brought some dressing, beautiful dressing with almonds, you know. It was beautiful. Miss Irene used to help raise me too, you know, with my grandmother. And she had some beautiful dressing. We was eating it till somebody saw some little feet on their almonds.
4: Say, Rich, there's some feet hanging on my arm.
6: Say, well, you the only one got a roach. The rest of us had almonds. Now kiss my ass. I don't want to hear it, all right?
4: My grandmother said, now don't say nothing to her, boy. So you know she going blind. Say, she can't see very well. She probably left the oven open overnight and they crawled in there. But you did have roaches, baby. You had roaches just like everybody else. They're good too, wasn't they, honey?
5: I said this, damn, you know it's damn near impossible to kill roaches. I mean, they just won't die. You be talking about decon, roaches laugh in your face. Roaches come out to me.
4: Hey, when are you gonna have some more decon? Say Friday, okay. Say the decon party Friday, fella. You got anything for the rats? Cause they coming Thursday.
5: Ain't nothing can kill roaches for sure except 12D.
0: All laughs, all the time. I Heart Comedy.
7: People always try to make you feel better. They say, oh, there's nothing to fear but fear itself. Okay, great. Now I'm scared of fear. Thank you very much. Wasn't before. I also decided to get rid of the need of approval. That is a strong addiction, the need of approval, isn't it? That I'm on the patch right now, actually. It releases small doses of approval until I no longer crave it, and I'm going to rip it off. Because if I make that decision to get back on stage, I thought, I cannot worry about what people think about me. There are things that need to be said, things that I will say. I will. I know a lot of people don't want me to say them because people think once something has stayed a certain way for a certain amount of time, leave it alone, don't change it. But I think things need to change, and I will point them out to you tonight. I will say these things. For instance, do we still need directions on the back of a shampoo bottle? Oh yeah, I said it. Who's shampooing for the first time, anybody? And if you are, you can't read anyway. You're like a wild, crazy ape person that's been raised in the wild by monkeys or wolves or something nurturing that would raise you. Reptiles won't raise you. They don't even raise their own young. Don't expect them to raise you. Those monitor lizards don't even look that dangerous, but those tails will whip around, slap you in the head, and break your neck. So if you're in the wild, try to catch the eye of a monkey or a wolf or something like that. Don't look them directly in the eye. That's threatening to them, actually. Just sideways if you walk next to them and kind of glance. Actually, if you're lower, that's even less threatening. Just don't smile. If you show your teeth, that's also threatening. So say some hikers find you, you know? That's a big find. If they find a crazy wild ape person, they're going to bring you back to civilization, certainly. But they're not going to just throw you in the shower and expect you to know how to shampoo your head. They're going to shampoo your head for you. And then you would mimic that. That's how you survived so long in the wild, by mimicking things. So who needs the directions on the back of the shampoo bottle? And it's not bad enough there are directions. There's a 1-800 number on the back. In case the directions are too vague for you. Rinse and repeat, but how many times? To me, the only thing more pathetic than calling the 1-800 number is working at the 1-800 number.
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8: I saw this on the news. This guy's walking his dogs in the woods, right? And about 100 yards away, he sees a bear. Now, he doesn't do what I would do when I see a bear, which is pass out, right? The bear! Done. No. This guy sees a bear and something goes snap in the old canoodle. I'm not sure what's going on in this man's life. I'm not sure whether his wife left him in the speedboat snack. I'm not sure. But this guy sees a bear, and instead of running away, he's like, let's do this. Listen to me when I tell you this, because it's absolutely true. This man beats a bear to death with his bare hands. Think about that for 1 second. I know there's a lot of tough guys in here wearing chains over their t-shirts and affliction hoodies who can turn me inside out and use me as a puppet. I get it. You're tough. We know you're tough. I don't care how tough you are. This is a bear, okay? It could be UFC 105, Silva versus Bear. Get it on. Bear wins. You know why? It's a Buick with teeth. That's why. And this guy beat it to death with his bare hands. And my buddy's like, whoa, whoa, what's with his bare hands? He had a stick. Oh, that's... That's even cooler, because that means he had the presence of mind to go, I'm going to need this. He beat a bear to death with his bare hands. It's even more impressive because it was a black bear, so it probably had a gun. He beat the... He beat a bear to death with his bare hands, and he did it in front of its kids. That's Russian mob, man! Get look, put that mother bitch! Congratulations, sir. You're the best person ever. You beat a bear to death, that's carte blanche for the rest of your life. That's it. That's your voicemail message. That's your business card. That's your Facebook status for the rest of your life. Hey, you're not qualified for a job? Write that on a piece of paper and slide it across the table. I'm sorry, sir. You're not even close to... beat a bear to... Is this true? Yeah, it is. Congratulations, Mr. President. If McCain beat a bear to death with his bare hand, he'd be president right now. What's Obama going to do?
9: I'll strangle a raccoon.
10: Jim Brewer.
11: My wife, though, she'll engage. She'll engage with the little one. And I tell you, that's when a relationship is really, really challenged. You know, picture yourself walking in, and my little one was on the floor. She's screaming. My wife's broken. She broke my wife. Broke her. Right in half. Snapped. My wife snaps. She starts counting, thinking this will make it better. It just adds the chaos. I come out of the car happy, like, hey, go, I'm home. Isn't this great? I'm gonna hang out with the kids. Boom, there it is. Get up off the floor! You're acting completely out of control right now, and I don't know where you get this from! I'm going to start counting to five. And when I get to five, I swear to you, if you're not up off the floor, getting ready with your pajamas on, I'm putting you up for adoption. Do you understand me? One. I've just started counting. You're not even moving because you don't listen. Nobody listens in this house. You want a phone? You're never going to get a phone because I've asked you 10 times to clean the kitty litter. Two. You haven't moved since I started counting. Because you don't believe me. You think you have it? Do you act this way in school? Do you act this way in school? I'm going to start videotaping you, and I'm going to send it to your teacher. This is your student. I don't know what she's like in the classroom, but at home, she's completely out of control. And maybe you can do something about this. I'm filing the papers as we speak. Get up off the floor right now. And then she sees you, and then you, as a father, ask a question that you think is just a common sense question for this situation. What's going on?
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12: I get to meet so many cool people on the road. Recently, I was in Seattle, and I met some police officers. Do we have any cops in here? Yeah, no, okay. I'm not going to rip on them, man. I have a whole new appreciation for cops, because I went on a cop ride-along. It was nuts. Cops are serious 100% of the time, man. But then we got back to their precinct. They have locker rooms, just like in high school. It was crazy. They got like pinups of Britney Spears. Their drugs were on the top shelf. Their guns were in there, you know, just like high school. And they got all kinds of things to protect them, too. They got like a bulletproof vest, a gun, a taser, a samurai sword, Chinese stars, tacks in case the guy's barefoot on a wooden floor, which, yeah, I guess happens a lot. And I'm wearing nothing. I'm just wearing jeans, my sweatshirt, and my leather jacket. That's it, my leather, which is not bulletproof. A cow will take a bullet. Or a bull. we go back out on the beat, and it was really late at night. We were running a night shift, and it gets real slow. There's not much to do. So the cop asked me, "Hey, you want to go shake down some hookers?" Okay. I'm going to do it with or without you. I might as well go now, you know. Oh, my God. Hookers do not look like Julia Roberts. More like Eric Roberts. They are not. Not at least not the one we picked up, man. She was not attractive. She had a tube top on that was an actual tube from a tire. Like a mini skirt that just barely covered her looper. And shoes that were all grass stained from mowing the lawn and stuff. Lots of sores. Oh, yeah. Gross, yeah. Yeah, and I only made out with her for maybe 5 minutes. Sure, whatever 20 bucks is worth. That's... She was definitely not healthy.
0: I Heart Comedy.
9: Bill Hicks.
10: Too weird, man. I think the world's falling apart out there. Do you feel that way? You watched the flag burning thing? Wasn't that great? Boy, if everyone showed their true colors then, didn't they? Retarded nation that we are. Scary. People acted as though the Supreme Court approved of flag burning. You know what I mean?
13: Does that mean we have to burn our flags? What did they say that we had to... No!
10: It's not what they said. They said that perhaps if somebody wants to burn a flag, he perhaps doesn't need to go to jail for a year. Pretty harsh on their parts, huh?
13: They thought me with
10: burning. They said we should burn it. They didn't say that.
13: Does that mean I have to go out there?
10: No! Listen, read, think, calm down, relax.
13: Well, I don't get it. I don't want to burn my flag. Then don't!
10: People snapped over this. Did you watch that? People were just,
13: hey, buddy, let me tell you something. My daddy died for that flag.
10: Just really? Wow, I bought mine. Yeah, they sell them, you know, at Kmart.
13: Yeah, he died in the Korean War for that flag.
10: Oh, what a coincidence. Mine was made in Korea. Wow, the world is that big. No one, and I repeat, no one has ever died for a flag. A flag is a piece of cloth. They might have died for freedom, which, by the way, is the freedom also to burn the flag. Say, burning the flag doesn't make freedom go away. It's kind of like freedom. And also, this case, they've had 4 of these cases in the country's 200-year history, so don't think it's that big, scary of an issue, do you? One of the hotter smoke screens these people have put down the pipe for us. Rampant flag burning. Tell you the only way, and I don't approve of flag burning. I don't want to burn a flag, but if somebody wants to burn a flag, what business is it of mine? Is it my business if someone wants to burn a flag? Is it? No, it's not. Is it my business what other people read or watch on TV? No, it's not. Thank you. You see, when you talk these things out, they come a little clearer, don't they? They do. That's called logic, and it'll help us all evolve and get on the spaceships and get out of here. Go.
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14: Let me tell you something about children. I think kids are too demanding and overrated. This is my personal opinion. Let me tell you why. Kids want video games called $400 and $500. They want the games to play them called $50 and $60. They want designer clothes and designer shoes. Now they want a cell phone, they want you to pay the bill. And they want you to give them money on a day-to-day basis. And you can't get them to do nothing around the house. Somebody done told them wrong, eh? You can go home tonight, tell your child, when you get up in the morning, go out there and cut the grass. Cut the grass? Ain't no yard man. When I grew up, I thought that's what I was. I used to have to cut grass with a lawnmower with no motor. My granddad is standing out there, pants way up here. They still dragging the ground. My granddad is so mean, I thought he was the devil. He'll say something you got to figure out. He told me one day, he said, look here, when I tell you to do something, I don't chew my cabbage twice. Ask my cousin, what do that mean? That mean he ain't gonna say it but one time. He'll take two and three words and put them together. He'll say, you hear me what I said? And one thing about black people, we can mispronounce words and know exactly what they talking about. I got a cousin, cannot talk. Listen to this. He called me the other day. I said, man, I thought you was coming over here this morning. He said, I folder came over there yesterday. What is folder came? That ain't even a word. His little girl, no better, 6 years old, she had a piece of cake. I said, girl, let me have a piece of that cake. She said, ain't mine. Her mother heard her. She said, say it right. She got louder. Ain't mine. I said, just let her keep it. What is eeny? That's why I say, anybody got any children, beat your children. Go home, wake them up, beat them. They have done something you don't know about. You do not have to reason with a child. You are the parent, and what you say goes. White people, quit making deals with your kids. You do not have to make a deal with a child. My mama used to make a deal. She said, buddy, cut the front yard. When you get through, don't forget the back. I don't know about y'all. My mama didn't play. My mama slapped your ass in church and never miss a clap. She be saying, when God come about. She won't even look at you. My mama didn't play. My mama grabbed me from behind one time and choked me right after church. She said, if you see the light, walk to it.
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32: I had a birthday recently, and yes, thank you, night. That you got. Just kidding. What if that was my closing joke? Is that a birth? Thank you. So I got one of my buddies gave me a weird present. One of my friends works for a porn company, and he gave me 20 pornos, which like you think that's like a good gift, but it's a horrible gift. Because it's way too much porn to get at once. He's like, here you go, bro. I'm like, what's this? He's like, porn. I'm like, how many? He's like, 20. Like, what am I supposed to do with this? I didn't leave my house for 2 months. Well, you can't not watch it at once. I was literally just like a caveman, just watching every single one. I like grew like a beard. I was all dehydrated. People would knock on the door. I'm like, go away! Who are you? What do you want from me? Go away! Happy birthday to me! I left my house. I'm like, who's president? Oh my God. What else? I'm single. That's pretty sweet. Ow! Yeah, everyone thinks I'm gay. Because I play a gay prostitute on Reno 911. Guys are always... You like that, Terry? Terry. Crazy Terry. Always getting into trouble. Hey, man, a job's still a job, dude. Terry. Yeah, guys always think I'm gay.
2: You're gay.
32: What? Why?
2: So you play the part on Reno 911, it's a gay dude.
32: Like, I'm acting, it's a show. I'm like, Tobey Maguire, not really Spider-Man. Yeah, I don't want to get married right away. You know what's weird? It's weird when you meet somebody, like, maybe somebody you grew up with who's like a total idiot, who gets married. That's like surprising. Like somebody you grew up with, hey, what's up, Steve? What's going on? Nothing, I got married! What? You got married?
2: Yeah, dude.
32: I just saw you a month ago on Ecstasy.
2: I know.
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3: So I like cop TV shows, so I like them a lot. One of my favorite phrases from those types of shows is when there's a crime scene and a crowd and a cop gets on the megaphone and he's like, okay, everybody, party's over. Party's over. 90% of the time, there was never a party. Okay? It's always like a homicide, you know? Or a suicide. Party? That was a party? The guy just jumped out of the building and died. That was a party? Yeah, that's a party. I got a bathtub and a toaster. Everybody come over to my place. I got some Pop Rocks and Coca-Cola children of the 80s. We can do it like Mikey. Now I just want to show up at a crime scene and stand outside of the crime tape wearing a lampshade and holding a twister mat. And wait for the cops to go, party's over. Oh. What? Is there an after bar, officer? I'm supposed to go.
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5: I was in my friend's garage, and he had a kite, a yo-yo, and a boomerang. I was like, dude, you have abandonment issues. Yeah. Graffiti. I don't like graffiti unless it teaches me something. You know, like, oh, that's how Alex feels about Maria. I wouldn't have known if I had not walked by there. Thank you. Graffiti is the most passionate literature there is, you know? It's always like, Bush sucks. You two rocks. I want to make indifferent graffiti. Toy Story 2 was okay. I like Cheryl as a friend, but I'm not sure about taking things further. This is a bridge. That guy's right. If you have a pear-shaped body, you should not wear pear-colored clothes. or act juicy. I heard this guy say, man, I need to get some R&R. I was like, wow, this guy's tired. He doesn't even have the energy to say, est and elaxation. Dude, I gotta get 2 R's, I'll explain later. Rabbits and retards? What does this guy want? Nah, he's sleeping, we'll find out later. Okay. Oops. Skiing's my favorite sport because that's the only sport that is actually better to watch the worse the person is at it. That guy won a gold medal in the Olympics. Oh yeah, that's cool. I wanna watch the fat guy. Come on, dude, you could take that hill. I wonder what the word for dots looks like in Braille. I don't like when I go in a store and they call me boss. Hey, boss, can I help you, boss? When they call me boss, I go, I got some bad news. We're gonna have to let you go. But first, bring me the earnings from the register for today. I'll give you severance and give me the rest. Thanks, everybody.
0: Love comedy? You've come to the right place. This is iHeart Comedy.
4: George Carlin.
6: There are things we say when someone dies. Most of us say, a lot of us do. Things we say that no one ever questions. They just kind of go unexamined. Give you a couple examples. After someone dies, the following conversation is bound to take place, probably more than once. Two guys meet on the street. Hey, did you hear? Phil Davis died. Phil Davis? I just saw him yesterday. Yeah. Didn't help. He died anyway. Apparently, the simple act of your seeing him did not slow his cancer down. In fact, it may have made it more aggressive. You know, you could be responsible for Phil's death. How do you live with yourself? Here's another thing they say after a death. This is usually said to the surviving spouse. Listen, if there's anything I can do, anything at all, please don't hesitate to ask. What are you going to do, a resurrection? This ain't the New Testament, you know. You know what you tell a guy like that who wants to help? Oh, fine, why don't you come over this weekend? You can paint the garage. Do you drive a tractor? Good, that'll come in handy. The North 40 needs a lot of attention. Bring your chainsaw and your pickaxe. We're going to put your ass to work. He wants to help? Call his bluff. Call his bluff. Don't hesitate to ask.
7: 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You're an awful airline that's messed up the last 3 times I've traveled, and 2 of them were by train. 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Here's why I hate you. I talked to 7 different customer service people for hours. They all lied to me and then destroyed any record of our conversations. Dealing with the airlines is like hiring an insincere baby with amnesia to solve a crime it committed. Plus, I think you have customer service people in India, but make them use American names. Trevor? Really? When I was at the ticket counter in Seattle, I asked if I could have an upgrade. The woman said I couldn't with a Class L ticket. I'd like to thank you for finding a convenient way to recreate for all Americans what it must have been like to be black in 1955. The last time I wanted to see an organization fail as much as yours was Al-Qaeda. Do you know who they are? No. I pretend they don't know. They are a terrorist organization hell-bent on destroying the U.S. Sound familiar? It is based on your business model. Yours truly, Eugene Merman. Thanks.
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8: They have Snuggies now for dogs, and I love dogs, but if I ever see a dog wearing a Snuggie, I'm going to kill it. Because that's what I think the dog would want me to do. I think if all dogs go to heaven, Michael Vick's going to be a little nervous if he makes the cut. Yeah, there's going to be an awkward pause at the pearly gates. Really, they're all here? Yeah, it seems like they're waiting on you too, man. I'm going to slip off to hell. We have a little French bulldog named Pearl, and the other day my wife said, I finally figured it out. That dog is jealous of me. That dog loves you so much, she can't stand it if I'm in the same room with you. And I said, oh, don't be ridiculous. And she walked into the kitchen, and when she did, Pearl jumped on my stomach and said, I can have all your babies at the same time. She's coming back. Act like nothing's going on. Nothing is going on. I didn't know whether to buy more of that weed or never smoke it again. I went with A.
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4: Billy Crystal.
11: I grew up with my grandparents for a long time, and, you know, there was a gap. They were in their 70s, I wasn't, so there was a little gap. My grandfather, man, he was the greatest. You never needed an alarm clock if you lived in that house. Oh, I always got to school on time. I'd hear him when he would get up.
12: What was that? What? Oh, jeez. Damn it. What the hell? What? What? What? Oh, God. What? Oh, jeez. Oh, my God. Oh, boy. Oh, boy. Oh, boy. Oh, boy.
11: The problem is he couldn't hear it. And I got to talk to him. When you're a little kid, is the funniest thing you've ever heard in your life.
12: Hey, what?
11: They keep talking. They don't hear it. So I said to the guy, look. I said, look. Listen. I'm not the Potts. I'm not the Ghana. You know what I'm talking about? Oi, yeah. Do you feel all right? Huh? You ever have a speech from an older relative that we didn't have it in the old days speech? My grandfather wrote that speech. They didn't have anything. What happiness? We didn't have happiness in the old days. We were miserable. We loved it, damn it. What air? We didn't have air. No food. We ate wool coats and we were happy. Damn it. I'd be waiting for him in the kitchen. I was 8 years old, you know, waiting for him. Good morning, damn it. That was his phrase, damn it. Big one, old people love to say, damn it, you bastard. See, now little kids and old people can say bastard. I say bastard is not funny. See, nothing. They make you wait on the B. That's my theory. You bastard. Right? So, and then you give him the right-hand wave. He gives you a wave, you know, right? You get a wave. You're not allowed to talk for the rest of your life. See that? Get out of here. And he used to, I used to go to work with him all the time. He had a little record store in New York on 42nd and Lexington. I don't know how he made any money. All I ever heard him say was, wear clothes. Wear clothes, damn it, you bastard.
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13: I was in a subway the other day, and there were these homeless guys singing a cappella. They're homeless, singing a cappella, shaking a cup. I thought, how did these guys even meet? You know, it's hard enough to form a band when you have a house and a phone and all that. How do you bump into other a cappella enthusiasts when you're out there on the homeless trail? You think you're just sitting around the shelter one day? I need some crack. Me two, me three. Whoa. People talk to each other in this city in a way that just is just not normal. was in a subway the other day. This guy screams across the tracks. Screams across the tracks. He goes, "Yo, Monica! Yo, Monica! Yo, you got AIDS, yo!" And I thought, wow, that's how they tell you? Up in Canada, they call you up probably, right? Maybe an email or something. They don't just hire a Puerto Rican kid to scream across the tracks. What kind of... "Yo, Greg, your cholesterol's high, son. Thank you, Hector. Thank you for taking time out from your busy schedule of barbecuing on the shoulder of the Cross Bronx Expressway and bringing me up to speed on my health status. You have the Puerto Rican Day Parade here in New York every summer. That's pretty exciting, right? Everybody's so proud of their ethnicity in this city. All over the country, people are so proud of what they are. What are you? What are you? But here in New York, you gotta have parades every 2 hours in the summer, you know? Everyone's proud. They gotta march to show how proud they are, you know? It's like 5 hours of gridlock every weekend because it's the Albanian patron saint of cabbages, High Holy Feast Day or something. You gotta sit there waiting forever. You're missing your appointments because five fat guys in sweatsuits have to walk a papier-mâché cabbage god up and down Fifth Avenue. The Puerto Rican Day Parade, though, is great. That is a great parade, the Puerto Rican Day Parade. But you never hear the good things. All you hear is the negative things. But what about the positive, empowering messages, particularly to women, that come from that parade? You know? Like, you're never too fat to wear a tube top. I think that's a message that has to be heard.
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4: I have gained some weight, but most of this is a stomach implant. In case y'all regret it, like when I'm talking to a woman and I will catch her staring at my belly, I'll be like, "Hello, I'm up here. Not some piece of flab for you to oogle at. I don't care if I'm in a tube top and I'm rubbing cocoa butter while I'm riding a unicycle going la, la, la, la." That was the worst impression of a unicycle I've ever seen. It's like you didn't even try. Starting to realize I'm a pig. You know you're a pig when you eat something that tastes horrible, but you don't notice till the last bite. Oh, well, this wasn't even good. I gotta eat something else, get rid of that flavor. You ever eat so much you feel sick? Isn't that the best? Then you feel like a real American. Oh, that was strangely patriotic. It's weird. I'm a pig. Ever get hungry watching a commercial? Then you realize it's a commercial for dog food? Oh, those are savory chunks of beef. Rich, creamy. Why are they giving it to the dog? Oh, no. Thank God for packaging.
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10: I've been in New York for a little while. When I first moved there, like, I showed up in New York with like two suitcases and lived on my manager's floor for 3 months. Like, I'd never even been to New York. I just showed up and wanted to crash the party, right? But like, I had to get a real job when I first got there if I was gonna survive. And I didn't have to get a job as a busser or a server or a bartender, which is a totally respectable and totally cool. I got lucky and I landed a job with FDNY, Fire Department of New York. You guys ever heard of it? Small little East Coast town has a fire department. That's why, you guys heard of it? Yeah. I didn't get a job as a fireman. I got a job as a fire inspector, all right? Big difference. Like, being a fire inspector to being a fireman is like being George Clooney to George Clooney's half-retarded brother. You know what I'm saying? Like, what they told us, though, when we got hired and we went through academy, they're like, "Dude, you're gonna get a badge and a uniform." What they didn't tell us, though, was that people are gonna have medical emergencies and or ask for directions, like, daily. But I found this out about medical emergencies one day in a busy McDonald's. I'm waiting for lunch to get a Big Mac, and a lady on heroin decides to come in and pass out right next to me in line. And then I realize I'm dressed like a fireman right now, right? About this time, the McDonald's manager lady sees what's happening, and she just hops to action. She jumps over the stainless steel countertop, slides across it like it's the hood of the General Lee. You know what I'm talking about? She comes in and she starts like poking her, just like right at her McRib, just right there, just bah bah, like 8 times, bah, like she knew what to do, like it was in the McDonald's Book of Protocol or something, you know, like. And it worked. It's like it was just like straight out of the scene of Pulp Fiction. You know that part where they jam the adrenaline in her sternum and she just. I grab my backpack. I get the hell out of there. I do not need a Big Mac at this point. I go home and my roommate's like, "What happened to you?" Because my face was pale white. I mean, I was just horrified. And I tell him the whole story that I just told you guys. He's like, "Whoa, dude, that's amazing. What would you have done had she had not woken up?" I'm like, well, that would have been easy. I would have called 911. But at that point, they still would have been looking to me to do something in the interim until the ambulance got there. And that's when my Vegas instinct would have kicked in. That's when I would have told everyone, just relax. I'm only a stripper on my way to a gig. Now clear out, because I got to give this lady a lap dance. I want to know what love is.
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1: Doug Stanhope.
14: I've lost more friends to AA than Liberace did to the virus. It's sad to see him go. You see a 30-day chip on your buddy's key ring, it's like seeing a toe tag on his cold, stiff corpse. You're gonna live life like there's no tomorrow. That's what they tell you, right?
11: Yeah.
14: That's what they tell you. Live every day like it's your last. Drink, smoke, have sex, do drugs, blow money, and do it all like tomorrow you're gonna get hit by a bus. That's what they tell you, right? What they don't tell you is what to do when you're not dead tomorrow. That's when you got problems. When you've been living like that for 15 years, and now you're just drunk, broke, fat and wheezing, you got herpes and unwanted children. You're going, man, I'm not even close to dead. I'm gonna start living my life like my dad's not sending me money anymore. I've been trying to explain to the IRS I was gonna file for the last 10 years, but I was counting on this dead tomorrow thing. It didn't pan out the way I was expecting.
15: Didn't I tell you, ladies, I used to be an independent pest control tech? And I moved on, yeah! And I moved on to greener pastures. I went on to study law. Mm-hmm. I went from killing cockroaches to defending them. I went to Brooklyn Law School. Mm-hmm. Could have gone to Yale, Harvard, had I been accepted. I graduated the top third of the bottom third of my class. Who would you hire for a lawyer? Someone who's never been arrested? Or someone who knows what you're going through? How many lawyers you know have both passed the bar and been behind them? I have a great legal mind. You want to beat random drug testing? Did you know you could test positive for cocaine just from smoking crack? And if your boss wants to make you pee in a cup, shouldn't he have the decency to hold it for you? And the cup? Have you ever been injured in a work-related accident? Maybe you'd like to arrange for one?
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0: It was one man's search for love in the Big Apple.
1: Well, the thing is that
2: I'm gonna look like I have to register when I move. So I'm not doing hair plugs. Sure I can, sure I'm a candidate. But I've seen hair plug commercials. Not really a group of dudes I want to hang out with. I don't swim. Apparently that's a big part of it. I can swim. If you're drowning, I can save you. But if you called me on a Saturday, said, let's go swimming. Is there a boat? No, we're just going to jump in? No, I don't want to do that. I'm not seven, that's why. Since when does running your fingers through your hair make you a man? Make a big deal out of that. The hair plug commercial. Look at this! Doing this again! This is totally worth having hair stapled from my ass to my face. Smells funny and it looks weird, but I like it. Gives me confidence. I don't know if they make toupees anymore, but if you wear one, know this. No one's heard a word you've said ever. Not the first time. They were too busy looking at that thing on your face. I'm sorry, man. What'd you say? I lost you. You said something about a dead squirrel? You said something... Oh, you didn't say dead squirrel. I was thinking dead squirrel for some reason. Cool.
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4: I want to thank you on coming out in this Iditarod kind of weather. That kind of thing where people in Chicago go, it's not that cold, all right? When my nipples are like diamonds, then I'll call you. People are going outside, cold enough for you? No, I'm not an Eskimo. It's cold enough for me. This is very beautiful, though. This is kind of, so this is Donald Trump's living room. Great. Lifestyles of the rich and famous. Watch out. Soon, life stools of the rich and famous. Uh-oh, someone's had corn or caviar. Watch out. We've got them here tonight on the Caw Caw Channel. I like what you've done with the lovely Soldiers Field. You did kind of a Colosseum thing now. Kind of a Maximus Hale kind of thing. We just decided to tear it down. We're going to have another Kaminsky Field and just piss people off again. Don't be afraid. We had 100,000 seat stadium. Now we'll seat 60,000 people. Ha ha! Hey, the Bulls won 3 games in a row. Thank you, Jesus! Thank you, Lord! Jerry Krause, you idiot, what are you doing? Wasn't it Jerry Krause who said, winning a championship is about management? It's like the captain of the Titanic saying, piloting a large boat is about navigation. We can win without that crazy Pippin, that Rodman, that magic. We've lost, sir. What do I care? I'm in Chicago where the dead can vote. Yes. Where the voters of today are found in the obituaries of tomorrow. You don't have any of that crazy Miami stuff, you know, no missing the ballots. No, I didn't know. I thought you vote left to right. I didn't. When the dead vote, it's Shirley MacLaine time. I'm channeling a lot of votes. Coming through, don't be afraid. Where's Mork? Well, you know, my friend, I do this to kind of forget about him. But it's so great, though. You can be doing, I could win, like, you know, I have an Academy Award, all this, but you can have the Nobel Prize, and they'd still go, where's Mork? And people come up and say the weirdest, like, you did that movie, what was that called? Pork and Simbi. What's that movie? What was that name? Diddy Diddy, Zooby Zooby, Zabby Zabby. What was that thing? Mork. Yeah! It's also great when little kids come up and go, my father watched you when he was my age. Great, thank you.
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6: I want to have my own magazine where I'm in every picture, looking super fine. Every article's asking me how I can possibly maintain my perfect 32AA. Can I get a witness from any of my girlfriends from Japan? 32AA.

0: They're precious rare miniatures. I was thinking about getting breast implants because I am a radical, militant feminist and a hypocrite. Turns out, and I was trying to rationalize it, you know, saying that getting implants, you know, it's just like the jungle tribeswoman who says to the National Geographic translator,
1: I know there are going to be physical implications if I insert a 9.5-inch diameter clay lip plate into my mouth, but I'm doing this for me, and it also represents how many cattle my husband receives at the time of our engagement.
0: Yeah. I was trying to rationalize it. Like, my neighbor has implants, but she's in porn, so she has them for work. They're deductible. I always looked down on porn. But now I realize I was just jealous. Nobody's ever asked me to have sex for money. Sure, a Bud Light and a basket of curly fries. But not cash.
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3: I know, I should get the good kind of woman. I know that. I should get a woman that's just going to be there, be my friend, we'll be lovemates and partners and... But women like that scare me, you know, if they're too good, they're really scary. Really, seriously, because I've seen women that don't cheat, they don't flirt on you. They're lovely, they're wonderful, they're faithful, they're committed. They're right there for you, but they do one sneaky little thing. What they do is they put like 5 to 7 pounds on a year. Nothing you notice immediately. Nothing you notice right off, boy. And then about 9 or 10 years, you realize you're living with their mom! Oh! You tricked me! You didn't tell me you were gonna look like this! Oh, demon! You 5 to 7 pounds a year trick, man. That's scary, isn't it, man? What are you gonna do? Give sheep the vote? What are you gonna do, folks? There's no... You can't give sheep the vote. I try. I thought maybe we could do it. We're Americans. We get some crazy done. I thought maybe we'd get on a tangent on this sheep thing. And I thought maybe in 20 years, the sheep could be part of our culture. We could teach it to talk like us, give it the vote, find them places to live, find them jobs. Come on, we did it for the Vietnamese. That's one of those jokes people go, damn it, we did. I feel sorry for these Vietnam vets, man. That must be wild. Years ago, you're on the trail. Whoa, God. It's years later now. These same guys are going to go, yeah, give me $6 worth of unleaded on pump number 4. Yeah, you look familiar to me too, pal. All right, so. Good to see you over here. Glad you made the trip.
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5: So she's married and you're married 4.5 months. No ring. Snappy, snappy. You're a devil. Is your husband still jealous? Doesn't that egg got nothing, not jelly, trust me. You know how rotten that makes you feel? You know what I say? I come home from the club with lipstick on my collar, he couldn't care less. I even got my sister to call me up in the middle of the night and disguise her voice. I figured that'll get him, right? I said, like, call me up in the middle of the night, pretend you're a man, say something like, is Joan there? Edgar will go crazy. 4 o'clock comes, Mickey's big hand just past his nose. Phone rings, it's Edgar and my sister disguising her voice. Edgar picks up the phone. My sister says, is Joan there? Edgar says, your sister with a cold. I even pretended I was having an affair. I figured that'll kill him. We're lying in bed. I'm pretending I'm asleep. And I'm saying things like, no, Tim, it's not right. No, Tim, it's not right. No, Tim, it's not right. It's not right. The next morning, Edgar left me a note. Tell Tim it's all right. You know how that can hurt a wife? I'm just not doing supermarket. A college graduate. I was on the 8-item line with a 9th item. Big deal. And who, because I don't like to stand on line too much. I'd rather like go through the quick item line a lot, you know, than stand still. So I had, no, because you keep thinking, you know, tick, tick, tick. So I'm on the, I had 7 items originally. I had Wesson Oil, beads of bleach, 2 Jell-Os, a Mighty Fine, a Hollywood Diet, and a Corn Toastie. 7? Everyone with me? I'm walking to the 8-item line or less. Suddenly I spot Babbo. 2 for $19. Exactly. Now I want those Babbos and I want them now, see? So I checked the 8-item line. What kind of a nasty witch is gonna throw you out of the 8-item line with an extra item, right? And she looked very nice. Typical housewife, high heel socks, very simply dressed, wearing a green eyeshade and smoking a banana. Don't you think she called manager? She's on the 8-item line with a 9th item. They're pulling me out of line. I'm drinking the Wesson Oil, the whole thing. They stand me in front of everybody, the A&P. They stand me on a box of Woman's Days and burn my stamp books. Exactly, you understand. 3 years of eating garbage. Twice I almost died of glue poisoning. I used to buy green stamps. I used to buy tanks full of gas for the stamps. We don't even have a car. I was saving for the 1,000 cup percolator. Call me crazy. I just wanted to be able to say everyone to my house after the rally. 1,000 cup percolator.
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4: Russell Peters.
6: That's a sale you never want to see happening. A Chinese guy trying to sell an Indian guy a Louis Vuitton bag? Neither one of them can say Louis Vuitton properly. Hey, Mr. Indian guy. You wanna design a bag?
7: Who's this? Who's he?
6: It's a design a bag. It's initials, LV.
7: Who's he? Who's this LV? Who's he? Who's this? Who's this LV?
6: That's a design initial. Then it has a name underneath.
7: Who's Wood? Lose weed. Lose weed. Lose weed.
6: What are you saying? I'm reading designer's name, Lose Wood. Why don't you spell what you see? Okay. Okay. Okay, lose.
7: Lose is lose, huh?
6: Absolutely lose is lose. 150,000% sure?
7: Lose is lose.
6: You ever try and buy something like, oh, give me the best price. Okay, sir, I'm telling you, sir. Final price. Best price. Take it and go. Take it and go. Take it and go. Okay, so lose. Lose is lose. All right, fine. Lose is lose. What's his last name?
7: Whedon.
6: I said, spell it out. Okay.
7: We.
6: U-I. T-D-O-N. Because that's how we spell. We'll go slow for like the first 3 letters, and then we jog through the other half of the name, don't we? We do the same thing with phone numbers. All right, give me your phone number. Okay.
7: 212. 555. 8246.
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8: You lose your mind when you're in love. I never thought I'd be in a relationship and wake up and be tied to the bed. I try to show my reluctance about the idea. You know, that, hey, wait! Hey! What the hell? What you trying to do? She said, shut up! Alright. And that's all I'm gonna tell y'all about that part. Cause that's one of my biggest fears, that I give into that kink out night and something goes awry. I'm tied to the bed blindfolded, anticipating her every move, with bated breath and beads of sweat all over my body. And the breeze is blowing my hair all my hair ain't ever gonna blow nowhere. I don't care what you do. She's on the dresser with a whip. I'm about to beat your ass. And I'm laying it like, oh, baby, don't hurt me. But do what you must, girl. She goes to jump off the dresser and bust her head on the ceiling fan. 4 hours later, I'm laying like, baby, where you at? Hey, baby, the whipped cream is drying up. I don't want nobody to find me like this. Take the panties off of my head. My mother's on her way over here. Baby, get the cat.
4: Did you see the two Scottish families on Family Fortunes? It was great, it was brilliant. And I wanted the Scottish families to be dead brainy and everything, so they would be, oh, ha ha, remember Bannockburn, you bastard. There was two Scottish families on Family Fortunes, and I thought, oh, come on, be great and everything. The source of my national pride was somebody winning Family Fortunes. It's a nightmare.
9: Okay. Mr. McDonald, we asked 100 people, name something that flies and you're afraid of it.
10: That's an easy one, Bob.
9: Yes?
10: An eagle. An eagle! An eagle! No! An intercontinental ballistic missile, perhaps! A bee, even, maybe! But an eagle!
9: Oh, I just thought, I'd pop down to the shops, Mum.
10: Oh, don't go to hell walking, there's eagles out in these holes in there. An eagle! No! And I felt for Bob. I felt for him. Because he had to do it. He had to say,
9: you said eagle.
10: Somebody said, piss off!
9: An eagle. And later on in the quiz, came towards Gran's question. And Gran was perfectly nice. She was in the corner all decomposing and everything. Okay, Gran, it's your question. You're old, so I'll let me patronise and humiliate you just a little bit. We asked 100 people, name something you associate with the colour red. Now, I swear this is true. This is real life. Name something you associate with the colour red.
10: That's an easy one, Bob.
9: Yes?
10: My red cardigan.
9: And Bob had to do it! You said my red cardigan.
10: Somebody said, piss off!
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11: I moved from here to Los Angeles, brought my car, 1989 Mazda 323 hatchback, with about 1 billion miles, still has the Minnesota plates because I'm indulging in a little insurance fraud. And my favorite thing to do with my car in Los Angeles, valet park. I love to valet park donk a junk car. I love to spend $5.10 explaining how to drive my car to the man who is trying to work for a living. It goes something like this. Yeah, you gotta start it neutral. The emergency brake doesn't. Don't lock it. Don't lock it. Thanks. Now I have to climb through the hatch. The people with really nice cars are mean to the valet guys. And you know what that is? That is mean. That isn't okay. I like to play a little game with valet guys where I pull up quick before they see the car. And then I jump out and I hand them the keys and I say very sternly, and hey, be careful. And then they see the car and we share a laugh. And then I like to say, and I've written down the mileage, which is above 197.5. You are joyriding. Somebody stole the tape deck out of my car. Yeah, let's internalize the word tape deck for a second, shall we? It's a street value of a tape deck. $1.50, $2, what are we talking about? Somebody broke the passenger side window so they could have my $100 Best Buy tape deck. Here's what I would love to say to the criminals of the world. No one locks an 89 Mazda. No one. Check the doors. Take what you'd like. Because now I have to replace either the window or the jukebox. And what am I, Rockefeller? And I replaced the window because I'm a grown-up lady. And but now I got nothing to do. Horrible LA traffic. Driving around, no music, no nothing. And I've taken up a little light reading while driving. No one is pleased. One guy almost monster trucked my ass in his two-bedroom SUV. Got off his spiral staircase long enough to yell at me. And he's pointing at me and he's like, are you reading or are you driving? And I swear to God, pointing at me with his cell phone. And I love a cell phone. I'm not against a cell phone. Some people are. Some people think it's unnecessary technology. Those people, of course, the direct descendant of the guy who hated the wheel. Because cell phones are fantastic. And, because people have always hated the new technology. They always have. Before cell phones and video games and televisions, it was radio. And before radio, it was the evil fictional novel. And before that, it was poetry. And I swear to God, back in the 12th century, it was backgammon. Parents hated backgammon. Like Vice City hated backgammon. Like Billy's in the castle for 10 hours a day playing backgammon. I can't get him out. I've tried everything. Jousting camp. I am sending that boy on the children's crusade.
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13: I went to Old Navy to buy a wallet because I make an astonishing amount of money. And I go through wallets like crazy. Owner said, hey, do you sell wallets? Guy goes, I don't know if we do. But if we did, they'd be on the second floor, third table in from the left. Oh, you don't even know if you sell them. But with pinpoint accuracy. You're gonna lead me right to them. If it turns out you do sell them. But that you don't know. I go to the second floor, I don't see any wallets. I find another salesman. I go, you sell wallets? Guy looks at me, goes, no wallets, no ties. As if I've heard the wallet question. We all know what's coming up around the bend. I can understand no wallets at Old Navy, but no ties? What am I supposed to wear with my mock rib turtleneck? And purple camouflage cargo pants? I got a funeral to go to. I was in California, I walked by a short men's clothing shop. I'd never seen this before. I said, hey, I'm kind of short. Went in there, looked at some of the sizes. Guess what, people? Todd Barry, too damn tall. Too tall for the little guy shop. I walked in there, the salesman was freaking out. He's like, how'd you even get in here, man? Help, police, there's a giant. It's gotta be 5'5½. Bring a crane. Put him in a special jail cell with extra high ceilings.
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27: I'm talking about the pyramids. Yeah, I was super high when I thought this up, but it makes sense. I think my theory explains the pyramids. You ever watch like a documentary on the pyramids? Guesswork! They don't have a clue as to how those things were built. This is real. I'm not making any of this up. Great Pyramid of Giza has 2,300,000 stones that weigh between 2 and 80 tons. Some of them were dragged from a quarry 500 miles away with no machines, no trucks, no steel. They had copper tools, yet they figured out how to mathematically perfectly place these stones to true north, south, east, and west. If you cut and place 10 of these monster stones a day, it would take you 664 years to make one pyramid. All brought to you by people who thought the god Ra took the sun across the sky in a canoe and returned later that evening with the moon. They had 16-year-old queens. That's like Lindsay Lohan being queen of the world. They built that? Are you sure it was the same people? Are you totally positive? Because I have another theory. I think that people used to be really, really, really smart. And one day the smart people just died off. I think we are all the bastard children of the idiot stone workers of Egypt. It's the only thing that makes sense. I think once upon a time there was a master race. They were reading each other's minds and mapping out the cosmos, and they were free of ego, and behind them the stone workers just I make another person. How many you make? I make 4. I make 5. I found a race I can win. More people. I'm gonna show you. 29. More people. One day the idiots just showed up at the pyramid. Hello? Supposed to get our checks on Friday. What do you think they would do? I think they would move into the pyramids. Why would you live in that little hut when you could move into the pyramids? They would just start talking. You sure nobody lives there? Nobody lives there. Let's just move in. They would just start claiming rooms. King's Chamber, I called it. Ooh, I'm the king. And after a while, they just forget. Who built this? We did. We're the best. We're number one. Egypt, Egypt. You should be proud of your heritage, son. Look at what we've accomplished. Look at this beautiful flat wall. They're not making that in Europe, boy. I think I will draw stick figures on it. This right here, this is a woman carrying fruit upon her head. Very important to document. Pass that knowledge down. This right here, this is a man, but he have the head of a dog. This is dumb. And he's evil! Now listen to him!
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28: Let me tell you something about these panties. There's a trick that women do. You know, sometimes women's panties go up their crack. Yeah. That's the sound that I picture if it were magnified.
29: Panties.
28: But they got a trick to get them out. It's unbelievable. They snap it. They're quick. Get out of my crack, panties. You don't belong there. Get out.
4: Guys, we don't have that. When our underwear goes up our ass, the day is over.
7: It's like a tablecloth has been stuffed up there. Oh. Unless you're a really old man.
8: Get out of here!
7: Help me,
8: Dammit, don't just sit around.
4: But when you cool, you try to be slick. I got tricks. You know the trick I'm talking about? Where's that quarter I was looking for? Where the hell is that damn quarter I was looking for? Where the hell is that damn quarter? I don't know where it is. These are things I do, people. Man. And you know, no matter how hot it gets, no matter how hot it gets, women are always cold. They're always cold. And it starts off slow. It's See, people know what I'm talking about. It starts off slow. It's very, very small.
9: It's freezing in here. It's freezing in here.
4: That's annoying, ain't it?
7: That's how you ladies sound after a while. See, all you guys, you're agreeing with me, but you sit with your girl, you can't move your face.
9: Freezing in here.
7: It's 9 million out!
9: But it's still freezing. You don't feel the breeze.
7: No! That's a sun ray!
9: That's a cold sun ray.
4: You know why I do that voice? You know why I do that voice? Yeah, because you women do our voices. Yeah, it's the same voice. Every woman does the same voice. They can't even do our voice right. It's the same caveman voice. Have you ever heard that one?
10: Yeah, you were like, I don't care about all that. I don't care. You said, whatever. That's what you said. You were like,
7: then they hunch over and
10: like, you was like,
7: Then they grab a stick,
10: You was like,
7: You start writing on the wall,
10: You was like, I don't care about that.
9: Breathing in here.
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11: Doug Benson.
12: I was doing a show in Philadelphia, you know, where AIDS was invented. And it's a movie. I didn't see it, but there's a whole movie about it. Tom Hanks plays a scientist. He dresses like a sailor. But my point is, I was there, and it was my turn to go on, and the manager of the club says, oh, hey, by the way, the middle section of the audience, 70 people, is all mentally handicapped individuals. And I was like, fantastic, let me at them. They will love my weed humor. And it wasn't a bad show, actually. It was kind of fun, you know, they were laughing. They didn't care about punchlines per se. They'd hear a word that they enjoy or see a face that I'm making that's kind of funny or think of something on their own to laugh about. And never as a group, always one at a time, almost like in an orderly manner. And the one thing that did bring them all together, magically and miraculously, was when I got to the McDonald's portion of my act, which I always do. Always talking about McDonald's. When I got to that point, I went ba-da-ba-ba-ba. And every single one of them, in absolute perfect, not harmony, unison, all went, I love it! I love it!
11: I love it.
12: Yeah, McDonald's is building an army of people that worship McDonald's and fight to the death for McDonald's. Look out, Burger King. Your monarchy is in jeopardy.
13: Hi. We're going to talk about some nice things today. Did you know that? Sure. Some special things for you. Some special things for me, too. And we have a special guest here today. Can you say that, guest? Sure. I knew you could. We're going to talk today to a musician, the guy who plays the bass. And you know what a bass is, don't you? Can you say that? Don't? Sure you can. Hello. How are you?
14: You think you get somebody to give me a cup of coffee or something?
13: You're not used to getting up early, huh?
14: I'm not here yet.
13: What time do you usually get up?
14: I usually get up when the sun is warm, like 1:30, 2 o'clock in the afternoon.
13: I like to get up around 6:30.
14: That's insane. You're stupid.
13: Huh?
14: You should sleep late, man. It's just much easier on your constitution.
13: We're going to talk about your bass and how big it is and things like that. It looks like a violin, but it's bigger, isn't it?
14: It's hell a lot bigger.
13: Can you say...
14: Violin's a little wimpy thing.
13: Can you say wimpy?
14: Wimpy.
13: That's right.
14: Wimpy thing.
13: I like the way you say that. Did you know that?
14: I do now. The hell, you're easily amused, aren't you? I say wimpy, wompy, wambly.
13: I know what you mean. You know something? I like what your face does when you play. It kind of gets all sort of squinched up.
14: Yeah,
13: know?
14: Somebody told me once that my face, when I play the bass, it looks like some sort of a big jellyfish or something like that. It just keeps moving.
13: Sure.
14: You can never identify what the face is, and real ugly sometimes, and real weird, looks like a fruit or something like that. It just keeps flashing at you, like
13: yeah.
14: Somebody rubbing
13: sure.
14: rubber or something.
13: Well, I'm sure a lot of people out there would like to know how a big, strong guy like you plays the bass so well. Gets to be so strong, what it eats to be like that. Can you tell us that?
14: Well, I eat a lot of garbage food, but I mainly subsist on stuff like sandwiches and tins of tuna, chicken, something like that from a chain store, soda.
13: Do you ever have Egg McMuffin?
14: Sometimes, Dad, or cheese praters.
13: Can you say Egg McMuffin?
14: Egg McMuffin, yeah.
13: Well, I know what I'd like to do now. I'd like to hear you play some bass.
14: Would
13: you
14: yeah, like? I'd like to do that.
13: Well, we're going to go to the Magic Kingdom.
14: Oh, no, man, it's too early for me. I gotta drive.
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7: All right. Yeah, man. A little bit of music trivia, guys. John Denver and Jim Croce once had a knife fight in a bar in the 70s. It's the mellowest knife fight of all time. Just smooth and mellow and sentimental. And I used to work on a gay cowboy ranch called the Whispering Mustache, and I heard that story. And I was just in, I was in Michigan, where classic rock lives, and it's where it lives. That's where it lives. That's where its house is. That's where classic rock's house is. And I love like listening to radio stations. They're like, where classic rock lives. Like, nope, you're not in Michigan. No, it doesn't. So I was driving around, I think it was in Ann Arbor, and one of those radio ads came on that was just like, their music sounds like this, and it's always the same, like the setup's like, their music sounds like this. Wake up, it's 6 o'clock. Our music sounds like this. You're like, yeah, I listen to your music, not the farty one that wakes you up at 6 a.m. Yeah, I like that other stuff. But this ad was like, your dad's classic rock station sounds like this. And it played like Baba O'Reilly, like a Who song. Like a good song. I'm like, you're setting yourself up bad right off the bat. And it was like, your classic rock station sounds like this. She's my cherry pie. Like, I think I'm sticking with my dad's classic rock station. Cherry Pie was the worst butt rock song of all time. And I love some good butt rock. I love it. I love dumb rock because it's awesome and it's honest, you know? But Cherry Pie sucks because it thinks it's cute, right? She's my cherry pie. Should be like parentheses after it that say, do you get it? Huh? If you watch the video, they think they're adorable. You know, one of them was just like, hey, we should kill ourselves. She's my cherry pie, huh? Right? Thanks, guys.
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11: But I don't want to sound like I'm complaining to you guys. I don't want to sound bitter. Being a comedian is the greatest job in the world. Like, greatest job in the world once you get to my level. The only thing I don't like is all the travel. I'm always flying somewhere, always in an airport. Even flying into Chicago a couple days ago, 2.5 hour flight delay. I'm stuck in an airport bar talking to some random ass. And I got nowhere to go. So I'm like, hey man, what do you do? And he says, and I quote, oh, nothing right now. But I used to be a priest. But I got nowhere to go. So we keep talking, we keep drinking. Finally, 2 hours goes by. Guy gets up, he's like, hey man, I gotta catch my flight. But I don't wanna lie to you. I used to be a priest, I got kicked out because I molested a kid. Now here's the thing. After talking to this guy and getting to know this guy for 2 hours, I have to admit he was actually a really cool guy. Like, if you could forget about, you know, all that Jesus bull. Yeah, that's a favorite. I'm probably going to tell it again later.
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17: Louis C.K.
18: Okay, so I'm in the airport, and I'm going through security, and they bring this old man in a wheelchair, and he was crazy old. I mean, he was the oldest thing I've ever seen. I've been to museums. This dude, what? I didn't know there had been as much time as this guy was old. He was at least forever. He was at least that old. Just tiny little Nosferatu hands and eggy head. Just one of those, so frail. It was like just the atmosphere was crushing him into a diamond. Just, and they're pushing him through, and I'm not the only, like, he was parting the people, because people were going, what? That's crazy. He's really old. And they take him through security, and you know, if you're really old or you're in a wheelchair, you can't go through the metal detector if you're in a wheelchair. So they take you to secondary clearance, which is far more stringent. Like, the oldest and feeblest people get the highest scrutiny. So they take him over there, and he doesn't even look good for infinity. He's not even like a,
19: this guy holding thing going.
18: And they take him over, and they start checking him for weapons. Like, thirdly, what do you got there, huh? Like, checking him. And they lift him, I swear to God, they picked him up gently out of the wheelchair by the shoulders, and he's standing between these two guys like this. And they're going, whoop, whoop, whoop. And I'm like, really? Is that the guy, fellas? You think that's the guy? You want to maybe let him go? Let him enjoy the last 10 seconds of his life doing something else? What is he going to... Even if he pulled it off, he deserves whatever he wanted, really. What is he going to do? Even if he had a grenade, let him keep it. And I know what they'd say. They'd be like, well, where do you draw the line? This is the line. This guy right here, he's the actual line. It's very clear. There's always somebody going through security who's like, I don't want to take off my shoes. Stupid. I'm not a terrorist. Oh, that's right. We only make terrorists do that. I'm sorry.
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12: But because of the fact that I am single, like, every moment of my day is about just imagining that I'm having a misconnection right then and there. Like on Craigslist, you know, like, so sometimes if I'm like looking at a lady on the train in a non-creepy way, and like I'm getting off the train, as I'm leaving, I'll just be like, blah! Like, just to marker it so that she'll go home and write about it on misconnections. And I'm always checking misconnections, and I've never gotten one. But what I have started doing is just responding to misconnections that I wish were about me. And this is the fun. It was driving. Women for Men, 43, Belt Parkway.
1: We were flirting while driving on the Belt Parkway. Near Kennedy Airport, .. And then, .. We were laughing, .. Then you were gone. So I wrote back. Flirting? I was having a stroke. I kept trying to signal you to call an ambulance, and you would just mimic me, then laugh. I was not laughing, I was screaming. I hit a telephone pole. Sorry I left so abruptly. And she wrote back, oh my God, who is this? I have not gotten any dates that way.
3: George Carlin.
16: This is my office over here. Let's face it, if this is my job, this must be my office. Looks like an office to me. Got me a little desk here. Kind of nice desk. And a chair. The chair goes with the desk, of course. You could sit on the chair at the desk if you like, making them a set. Or you can use the chair as an occasional piece. Which is nice to have in the office, I always say. Oh, yeah. Actually, this is just a place for my stuff, you know? That's all, a little place for my stuff. That's all I want, that's all you need in life is a little place for your stuff, you know? I can see it on your table. Everybody's got a little place for their stuff. This is my stuff, that's your stuff, that'll be his stuff over there. That's all you need in life, a little place for your stuff. That's all your house is, a place to keep your stuff. If you didn't have so much stuff, you wouldn't need a house. You could just walk around all the time. A house is just a pile of stuff with a cover on it. You can see that when you're taking off in an airplane. You look down, you see everybody's got a little pile of stuff. All the little piles of stuff. And when you leave your house, you gotta lock it up. Wouldn't want somebody to come by and take some of your stuff. They always take the good stuff. They never bother with that crap you're saving. All they want is the shiny stuff. That's what your house is, a place to keep your stuff while you go out and get more stuff. Sometimes you gotta move, gotta get a bigger house. Why? No room for your stuff anymore. Do you ever notice when you go to somebody else's house, you never quite feel 100% at home? You know why? No room for your stuff. Somebody else's stuff is all over the damn place. And if you stay overnight, unexpectedly, they give you a little bedroom to sleep in. Bedroom they haven't used in about 11 years. Someone died in it 11 years ago. And they haven't moved any of his stuff.
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3: Angela Johnson.
17: I grew up kind of poor. Do anybody else grow up poor? Mostly this side right here. What's this, the VIP section? I grew up kind of poor. I didn't realize how poor I was until recently, because I was looking at some of my childhood photos. And from the time I'm about 3 to the time I'm about maybe 7, I'm wearing the same outfit. And that's not right. I told my mom, Mom, you could at least buy me some pants that fit. Mija, they're capris, you're in style. And every year for our birthday, our dad would give us the same gift every year. A box of cereal and a 6-pack of Coke. It wasn't even the good kind, it was like cola. Because it's something everybody could use, not just you, selfish. And we always knew what kind of cereal he got us before we unwrapped it, because he would wrap it in the coupon section of the newspaper, so there's little pieces cut out everywhere. And my mom, she'd try to make it all fun, like it was a game. Well, y something flays, maybe corn flays, maybe rice flays, maybe frosty flays. It's a surprise. Or if the coupon section was already taken, he would wrap it in the regular newspaper and just get creative with the titles of the stories. Like if it was like, Angels beat the Sox, he would say, to my angel, no, it's not Sox. He's real creative, that one. He won't buy anything unless he has a coupon for it. You know anybody like that? Keeps all kinds of coupons that don't even apply to him. Keeps them right there in his fanny pack. Because he wears a fanny pack. Full of coupons that have nothing to do with him. $2 off Tampax tampons. Dad, what is this? For you, Mika, they made of pearls. Only the best for you.
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0: A friend of mine's getting married, and I mistakenly said this to him. I said, hey, way to go. You know, you've got a 50% chance of success. You know, not good. No, no. And I thought about it. You know, 50%, that's not really good with marriage. And I think it's because people chicken out. I think even if it's your wedding day and you suddenly get that epiphany of, I don't really want to spend the rest of my life with this person, even if you're up there on the altar, you should get out of it. But how would you? Well, I'd like to show you how right now. See, when you're up there and you're told to turn and face one another, what you do is just continue turning. Look out at everyone there in the congregation and then just simply do this. And then just calmly walk right back down the aisle. Like nothing happened. Because no one is going to call you on that. It's not like your best man's going to run to the back of the church. Hey, buddy, that, what exactly was that? That was like a duck with a pencil caught in its throat or something. That duck with a pencil caught in its throat, that could really get you out of some jams. Especially you ladies, you're out somewhere. Some guy's just been staring laser beams through you all night long, but you don't want to talk with him. Then he makes his big move over to you. He's got that wobble head thing going. Hi, how you doing? Can I buy you a drink? So remember that, ladies. Just, please, take that one with you. 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

0: they're too sensitive. I listen to their music. I got my period. I don't know how it happened, everyone. I was bloated and moody, laying on the couch eating Yoplait, waiting for the Gilmore Girls to come on.
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2: Don't you love living in Southern California? And people from Omaha come here. They say things like, oh, this place is great, but I like seasons. I couldn't live there. I love seasons too much. So do I. That's why I live in a place that skips bad ones.
3: Your city blows.
2: Life is what you make it. Make it good. I have a good life. My friends think it's so much better than it really is. Why? Because I make it better. Want to know where I'm working next week? Hawaii. How's that feel, Irvine? Enjoy your mall. I'm not in Hawaii next week. I'm in Milwaukee. But in my mind, I'm going to Hawaii. Life is what you make it. Anytime you're going someplace in your life that you don't want to go, pretend you're going to Hawaii. It's a lot cheaper. Put on your flowered shirt, run in there, be like, aloha everybody, I'm here. They're going to think you need a helmet. Who cares? You're in the aloha state, number 50, the one that balanced out our flag. That's why we took it. I even took my girlfriend last week to Rome. Yeah. The whole time she's like, this looks like Birmingham, Alabama. I'm like, shut up, Anna Kournikova. She's like, quit calling me Anna Kournikova. I'm like, no one talks to The Rock like that. Which is funny because I don't even have a girlfriend. That was just some lady on the bus. She didn't smell what I was cooking. Now she has a knot on the forehead by the people's elbow. Do you get the joke, Carnegie Hall?
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4: You know what else you find out? When you move in with a woman, you find out there's duties that men are given in a house. You think you know them all. You really do. You think it's just, all right, you know, the garbage, the lawn. There's obscure ones you don't know about until you get there. Bug killers. We're the bug killers. Why is that? Why do women think men like bugs? I'm squeamish. I don't like bugs. The other day, my wife screamed, and I ran up to the bathroom, and this thing frightened me. It was huge, ugly. I've never seen a bug like that. It was gross. And we have a clean bathroom, okay? My wife wrote that. I put a disclaimer in for my wife. It was a huge bug, though, and she's hysterical. You kill it, come on, kill it! I don't care how brave you are. You don't just rush in and kill an unknown bug. You gotta figure it out. I don't know if he has the gift of flight. What if he's a flyer? Then you gotta close up hatches and stuff. Right up your nose. Then she told me to spray it. Some women think that anything aerosol can kill a bug. Yeah, whatever you got. Hairspray. Deodorant. Oh, that's what my wife told me. I've killed bugs with deodorant. Yeah, deodorant. Try that. Try that with a monster bug. And all I could find was the roll-on. He likes it. He's purring. Why is he purring?
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5: Traveling here, I came, but yeah, you guys actually have traffic. I didn't realize that before. It's, L.A. is the worst. That's where I live now. It's the worst. I got in a wreck a couple weeks ago. Guy rear-ended me on the freeway. Yeah, we're all just going straight. How can you not figure this out? I mean, really, it's not that hard. You ever get in a wreck with somebody and it's their fault and they try to be Captain Positive? I'm mad, all right? My bumper's on the ground. Well, at least nobody got hurt. Yeah, not yet, all right? Wait till the cops leave, all right? I'm mad. I know I have a problem with road rage. I do. Anybody else road rage? We've probably met.

0: I quit trying to solve my problem. You know, yeah, I have a problem with road rage, and yeah, therapy could probably help. Guess what else could help? If you could try. All right, that would help too. I'm just saying, I wouldn't be this mad if you would just go, all right? Just go. I don't have all day to look at the back of your Civic. I don't care about the old lady who hasn't made it across the street yet. She rolled the dice when she stepped off the curb, all right? Let's go. Put it in D. It stands for go, all right? Let's go. And just merge. If you have to merge, just do it. Don't act like a little girl dipping your toe in the pool. Like, is it cold? Am I going to get splashed? Am I going to get... Just merge. And if I let you merge, I don't know if a lot of people don't understand this, there's a limit. It's one. One car gets in. One car. I'm not vehicular Santa Claus. All right, one car gets in. The rest of you are late. And if I let you in, you better not let anybody else in either. I swear to God. Yeah, I'll follow you to your house and poop in your driveway, all right?
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3: I love performing at music festivals. That's always fun. I did this festival called Bonnaroo. And it's really cool because they have like indie rock stuff and like hippie stuff coming together. Like they had this weird hippie thing there called the Sonic Forest. And that was basically they have these poles set up and you'd slap the sides of the poles and all these bells and whistles and lights would go off. And they had like 30 of them in one little area. And I was like, that's the Sonic Forest. I was like, man, how dumb are those hippies to be entertained by something so stupid? And then the last day I was there, I ate mushrooms. And then I was like, Sonic Forest, I totally get you now. And I slapped those poles for like 4 hours because the Sonic Forest is the greatest idea ever. I did a festival in Telluride, Colorado once. It's a ski town. Not a lot of minorities there. And I was talking to this dude and he was like, yo, man, before you go, I got to ask you one thing. Where are you from? And I went, well, I'm from South Carolina, but my parents are from India. And he went, what? But you talk exactly like I do. And I was like, well, I mean, here's the thing, man. There's a lot of people that come here from other countries. And, you know, they have children here. They grow up in the society. And sometimes they don't have accents. They're called immigrants. And then I showed him a video of an Asian kid rapping and his head exploded. I went to a place recently. I'm convinced this place is the epitome of American excess, of American greed. I'm talking about a place called Cold Stone Creamery. Whoa. If you have not been there, the basic gist of Cold Stone is that they take ice cream and then slamming brownies and gummy bears and just hammering it in there. Whatever fat people want in there. Snickers bar, cheeseburger. This is way too intense for me. Whoa, whoa, whoa. I think I'll just have a small cup of vanilla if that's okay. This is just too intense for me. Lady behind the counter's like, no, no, no, you should try one of our creations, like birthday cake remix, where we take cake batter ice cream, yellow cake, fudge chunks, sprinkles. It's like, you know, that just sounds too intense for me. I'll just have a small cup of vanilla. She goes, quit being a bitch. Whoa. And then I couldn't even get a small because their sizes are actually like it, love it, and gotta have it. What kind of crackhead terminology is that? Hey, what size you want, man? I don't know, man. I just gotta have it. Put some ice cream in a cup. I'm tweaking. And, you know, I felt bad for people that had to work there, man. So I was like, oh, I'm gonna drop a couple of dollars in the tip jar on my way out. Whoa, that's when all hell broke loose. Because apparently, whenever they get even a dollar in the tip jar, all 5 employees are required to bump out into a song and dance number where they take current popular music and shove Cold Stone lingo into it as if they're some retarded second cousin of Weird Al that's obsessed with ice cream. And it's ridiculous. 5 people are singing and dancing for a dollar. That's 20 cents a person. If you saw a homeless dude outside of Cold Stone, you're like, hey, man, I'll give you 20 cents to sing some songs about Cold Stone. He go, hey, man, that's degrading.
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2: Steve Martin.
4: But I am into the intellectual thing. I went to college. I studied the great philosophers, Socrates. I studied Plato. You know, you learn the important things. Like, if you're studying geology, which is all facts, as soon as you get out of school, you forget it all, you know? Because it's just numbers and things. But philosophy, you remember just enough to screw you up for the rest of your life. And you study the important, like, ethical questions. Is it okay to yell movie in a crowded firehouse? religious questions.
5: If there is a God, give me a sign.
4: See, I told you that the... Wouldn't it be weird if you died and you woke up and you were in heaven? Just like they always told you. And everybody had wings on and pearly gates. Wouldn't you feel stupid?
6: Oh, no.
7: You mean that this is what?
5: What? You've been keeping records on me? Well, that wasn't so bad. How many times did I take the Lord's name in vain?
6: Ooh.
5: 1,000,006. Jesus Christ.
1: All laughs, all the time. I Heart Comedy.
8: I've been cheated on. I got cheated on, okay? I mean, I was literally cheated on. I woke up and they were on top of me doing it. I was like, oh, no, this can't be. So I was literally cheated on. But I'll tell you something right now. I'm telling you, don't cheat. I'm telling you right now, you can't cheat. Because here's the thing, when you cheat, that comes back to get you. It comes back, it's a vicious circle. And now it gets really pathetic, right? Because if you live with a person like I did, you have to sneak into your own house. That's your place, and yet you're creeping up that walkway. There they are, they're laying in bed waiting for you, sound asleep. And the goal is, you have to get into that bed. You don't even want to touch that bed. You try to vampire yourself into... You try to float gently like a piece of paper. But of course they wake up. They're gonna wake up on that night. Any other night, you could run in, dive bomb, fart, nothing. But on this night, they wake up violently. They're like, right? So she wakes up and she looks right at me. And of course, at this point, they call you like the most amazing nickname that you don't wanna hear at that point. All right, she looks right at me, she's like, Hi, perfect, man. Yeah, hi, perfect's home. Oh, baby, it's 4:30. You said you were gonna be home at 8. Well, where were you? It's 4:30. And of course, again, because we're guys, we didn't think of a good enough excuse. Where was I? Baby, I was lost. Because they changed all the roads. The city is trying a new road system. And I was driving like, that's not the roads I know. And you know how they're so out of it because they're tired that they kind of start agreeing with whatever you're saying, right? Oh, I thought I heard something on the news about them changing the roads. Uh-huh, you did. You did. You did hear that, yes. Oh, and when are they gonna change the roads back? Tomorrow. When you're on them. That's why I'm so late. I had to help them fix the roads. I got away with it. I cheated. I deceived. And you think that's gonna make you feel better, but it's not. Because here's what's gonna happen next. Here's where the entire thing comes and blows up in your face. You're the cheater, and yet you become insecure and suspicious of them. You start becoming paranoid, right? Every little thing becomes like a clue. Open up your girl's purse, there's loose change in there. You're like, what is this, loose change?
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9: But what about the people that aren't having a good day? What about the people, I don't know, you know, reading the small ads? I mean, you can't be having a good time if you're reading the small ads. You're either buying something secondhand or you're filling in a personal. And let's face it, if you're summing up your personality in 30 words or less, it basically means you don't have a good one. So what I thought I'd do is put some, you know, I've got a credit card, I've got quite good phone manner. I'll play some small ads, maybe cheer some people up along the way. This is the first one that I placed. I put it in the personals. It's incurable romantic, seeks filthy whore. This one's slightly more optimistic than that. It's a bit more ambitious. Albino he, she, seek similar. Now, I've not had any responses to that as yet. But as soon as I get two, I'm going to set up a blind date. They won't be able to believe their luck. This next one's sort of the basis for all small ads, in my opinion, in the personals. Good-looking, athletic, Notting Hill-based movie star, millionaire, seeks gullible stunner. Now, the business opportunity section of papers, I travel up and down the country doing lots of stand-up gigs, and I always sort of read the local paper. It's normally, you know, quite good fun. The business opportunity section, useless for me. Unless you want to buy a cafe in Solihull, no good. So I thought I'd try and brighten up with an ad. I placed this. Small minority wanted to spoil it for the rest of us. There's always one. Is it you? Now, sadly, I didn't get any responses at all to this next one. Wanted, 30 Chinamen and a Zeppelin for elaborate practical joke.
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7: Change is hard. It's hard to make changes. Hard to make changes. Look how hard it was for us to get a first Latina judge, huh? Yeah, Justice Sonia Sotomayor. So happy she got on the board. But look, isn't it funny that the only time your race or gender is questioned is when you're not a white man? I think white men, they get upset. They get nervous. Like a minority or another race gets a little power. It makes them nervous because they scared that race is going to do to them what they did to that race. They get nervous. So they start screaming, reverse racism. This is reverse racism. I'm like, wait a minute, in reverse racism, isn't that when a racist is nice to somebody else? Isn't that for other people? That's reverse racism. Like, what you're afraid of is called karma. I'm so happy she's on the bench. I'm so happy she's on the bench. You know, good for her and all the problems they gave her. And, you know, because, you know, she's on there now. So once you're on the bench, once you're a justice, you're always a justice. So if I was her the first day, I would have walked in there wearing a robe made out of the Puerto Rican flag. Mira, mira!
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10: It's tough these days, though. It's tough, man, because, dude, chicks in bars just shoot down every guy right away. Like they're sitting really close to the screen and playing Duck Hunt. And sometimes I just know I don't have a shot. Like I'll be talking to a girl, think it's going well, and I'll be like, hey, so can I get you a drink? And she's like, oh, actually, I don't drink. Okay, well, it was nice meeting you. Clearly, this isn't going to work out. Good luck with everything. And I'm gonna go try to find someone whose decision-making abilities are a little bit more impaired. I mean, how am I supposed to take a girl home from the bar if she's sober but I'm wasted? That's like a team from the Olympics playing a team from the Special Olympics. Or some other analogy. That's better than that one. Single guys like me, we also have special powers. Like, I'll be in a car with a bunch of married dudes, and I'll be like, you guys just see that chick in the wife beater, dude? She was gorgeous. And the married guys are like, Cairo, that car drove by at 60 miles an hour. How did you see anything? I don't know. I guess I kind of just felt that she was hot. I think maybe I have spider sense. The problem is, even if I meet a girl at the bar that's drunk, hot, and willing to make out with me, I'm still not in the clear. Because girls like to be kissing whores. They will run over to their friends like, I just made out with this boy, let's order lemon drops and hide.
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2: Tom Papa.
11: Thank you very much. Yes, indeed. You look great. It looks like you lost weight. Good for you.
5: You look nice, sincerely. Many, many thanks. It means a lot that you're here. A big round of applause for the Tom Papa dancers. Thank you so much. Really means a lot. It really does. Here's why I don't like the Chinese. Not some of them, all of them. I'm scared of the Chinese. I'm scared of the Chinese. And I know fear comes from ignorance, and I am ignorant of that culture. But I'll bet most of you are ignorant of the Chinese culture. Go to Chinatown and go to a grocery store and look at what they consider food. And you tell me you understand the Chinese. Bags of salted squirrel faces. Baby alligators, this big, this big. I've never seen an alligator this big. Not on the internet, not on Discovery, not in a museum. It's like they don't exist. Go to Chinatown, there's boxes filled with them, with scoopers like you're getting gummy bears at the fair. There's always a fish tank out front with black water in it, you think nothing's in it. You come up, tap on the glass, something comes up, spits at you, yells, and goes back down. Was that a fish or a man? Are they selling or does he work here? All right, all right. What other culture has buckets of live frogs out front of every storefront? Who? And not just the food store, the bank, the electronics store. Everyone in Chinatown is in the live frog business. Well, let's educate ourselves. Let's not be so ignorant. Let's learn a little bit. We'll take six, please. Give us six live frogs. They bag them up for you. You get them home to your place. What's your next move? How are you killing six live frogs on your own? Are you just gonna get little pillows and put them over their face? Let it go, Froggy, let it go.
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11: Now there's a raza everywhere you go. The Latino is everywhere, everywhere. Before, there were places where you can get away with us, like Nordstrom, you know, you could go to Nordstrom. You know, right? Law offices. No, hombre, now we're in the law office. I'm an assistant. Hombre, mira the assistant. Jack in the Box is run. They should put Mexicans, more Mexicans in the commercials, because when you go to Jack in the Box, that's all who's there. You pull up to the drive-thru. Welcome to Jack in the Box. Can I help you? I'm sorry. Welcome to Jack in the Box, can I help you? Is this Jack in the Box, Chad? Hi, is this Jack in the Box, Senior Jack in the Box, can I help you? What do you want to do? There's cars in front and behind. I don't. Hi, can I have a Jumbo Jack? Okay, you want a Jumbo Jack? Yumbo Yak. All right. ¿Quiere queso? I'm sorry, si quiere queso. You want a cheese? I better not, thanks. ¿Quiere papa frita? I'm sorry, si quiere papa frita. You want a friend frying? You want a friend frying? My friends are fine, thanks. De qué tamaño? I don't. De qué? Wasai. Wasai. Capricorn. I don't know what my sign's got to do with getting a hamburger. Capricorn! This is how you throw them off. What kind of fountain drinks do you have? Excuse me? What kind of fountain drinks do you have? I don't know. 1 minute, please. Este vato me está diciendo fountain drinks. Fountain drink, I don't know, okay. I don't know, fountain drink, ¿qué? You're the team leader, cabrón, you're supposed to know. ¿Es soda? No, hombre. ¿Por qué no me dijo soda? ¿Es soda? ¿Es soda? ¿Por qué no me dijo soda? Why you not say soda, stupid? Son of a... See, we got a Coca. We got a Pepsi. We got a Sprite. I'm sorry, a Sprite. E-S-P-I. You want horchata? I don't want to talk to the manager. I want something to drink. Tell horchata I want a large Pepsi. Easy ice.
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31: I don't really get back to Australia that much anymore. I'm going back in like a couple of weeks for the first time in ages. And every time I go back there, I always go see my family doctor because this is a doctor I've had my whole life. I really trust this guy. And last time I was out there, I got a physical checkup done. He's doing my blood pressure, the guy in Australia, and he's like, Jim, your blood pressure's really high, mate. You're going to have to go on medication. And I went, I don't want to go on medication. And then he goes, I'll cut you a deal. Go back to London, get your blood pressure checked again, but if you get the same readout or higher, you're on medication, right? So I go back to my doctor in London, get my blood pressure checked again, get exactly the same readout that I got in Australia, and my doctor goes, oh, you're good. And I went, what? The doctor in Australia said that was too high. And he went, ah, Australians with their salads and sport. Their standards are too high. By British standards, you're good. So I'm an unhealthy Australian, but I'm a healthy British person. I think as my health gets worse, I'm going to move to shittier countries until eventually I'm the healthiest man in Rwanda. And there's going to be some doctor going, you've only got HIV, it's not even AIDS yet. Stop your bitching and join the soccer team.
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32: Gay people, where are you? Where are the gays? There's a few of you here, I can tell. Gay people, okay. We got some good news, we got some bad news. Good news is you are not going to hell for being gay. It's the good news. The bad news is you're going to hell for naming your parade after one of the seven deadly sins. Pride is one of the seven deadly sins. Read the Bible. You go name a parade after pride. I can't even help you anymore. But can you do me a favor? Can you tell some of these young gay guys that, like, the fight is kind of over now? Like, seriously, nobody hates you? Really? Here's a Facebook posting. Nobody hates us. Now go find something else to complain about, you little douchebag. Yeah, they're just annoying little And you know what the problem is? Heterosexual people, white heterosexual people in general, are afraid to speak their mind because, ooh, people are going to think I'm racist or I'm this or that. You either are a racist or you're not. It's that simple. Usually racist and homophobic people don't get up on a stage with lights in their face and say racist and homophobic things. Yeah, they generally are home plotting how to kill your black gay ass. You understand? So you don't have to worry about me. But people of these groups that complain about being treated so awfully, like, I'm gay, and I'm angry. I want to fit in and be treated just like everyone else. Well, everyone else is not wearing pink leotards and screaming at passersby. Your behavior is inconsistent with your stated desire to be treated like everybody else. Go take your pride parade and I want you to march through the middle of Oklahoma and start making a difference. And you gotta change that slogan, till we're here, we're queer, get used to it. You wanna talk about freedom? Well, if you're a gay person and you're in the closet, don't ever talk about freedom. Well, my parents won't accept it. Good. Kill your parents or move out. Those are your two choices. I mean, come on. The gay neighborhoods are the most beautiful neighborhoods around. Right? Everywhere you go, it's like they should burn down every drug-infested neighborhood in America. Just send a bunch of homos in there with paint and fabric. And rebuild the infrastructure of our nation.
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0: And I worry about my cats, which is really more embarrassing than having cats as a man. Actively worrying about your cat. Like, a monkey goes in and outside. He goes outside, inside. He's an indoor-outdoor cat. I love the cat, but, you know, look, honestly, folks, I don't know if I've expressed this before clearly. I'm not a cat guy, okay? I'm a my cat guy. If I go to your house, I'll pretend to out of politeness. I'll be like, oh, but secretly I'll be thinking, what a sad, fat, ugly, dumb cat you have. Lazy, it's not even moving. Oh, my God. That cat is days away from hanging itself from its scratching post. Look at it, just a pathetic hostage to your pain and needs. Trapped in an apartment. My cat's an indoor-outdoor cat. It's a vital, wild animal. Your cat can't even muster up the gumption to play with what's left of that fake mouse you got it. It's pathetic. You should put that cat down out of sympathy. Your cat is days away of dying from ennui. My cats are amazing. But I worry about him. You know, monkey goes inside and outside. He could get eaten by coyotes. He could. I have to live with that. Because I don't want to deny him that essential wild nature that he has in his heart. But I worry, I think, like, what if he gets eaten by coyotes? And then I rationalize, I say things to myself like, that's a pretty noble way to go out. As an animal in a primal bloody struggle for survival with another beast. But I love monkey. So that doesn't work. One time I was worrying about monkey and I actually said, Mark, there are parents that have children fighting in Afghanistan. And I thought, that would be horrible to have a cat in Afghanistan.
1: 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Funny lives here.
2: Joan Rivers.
3: Just, I will not miss my TV. I know, I'm sorry. Oh, all those wonderful cop shows. Marissa Hargitay. Oh. Is she fabulous? Is she fat? What's she on? Law and Order. Law and Order. Special Victims. Ah, I love her. Any woman that can play golf with her mother's head, I mean, she is my kind of woman. And she's such a good cop. Yes, that's sperm. Ah. I think I even know whose. I mean, it's... Now I gotta get up. It's very easy getting down at this age, but getting up is a bitch. I know you're busy. Can one of you help me? What about the lesbian? Can you help me? Oh, get up myself. Who needs any? Oh, my God. Oh, it's getting hard. This is why I never slept with Clinton. It's... Hurry up. Hillary's coming. I'm trying.
4: I complain for a living, if you haven't noticed. And my biggest complaint right now, nobody knows how to complain anymore, man. Like, I'll give you an example. There is an apartmentless guy who lives at the off-ramp near my house. Yeah, he's apartmentless. I mean, we have to set realistic goals for ourselves, folks. You know what I mean? Home is way down the line for this dude. We're not going to see him in a Bed Bath & Beyond matching, you know, drapes and towels. You know, we just need to get him indoors. Let's just get him in a bachelor with a hot plate. Let's take care of the problem and, a solution-oriented name. Apartmentless. So every time I get off the freeway, I give this guy change or food or whatever, and a little while ago, this guy, two cars ahead of me, leans out his window and goes, "Get a job!" And I was like, "Dude, you're an idiot. You really want this guy working? Think! You really want to stand in line at the DMV for 4 hours to come face-to-face with a guy in a jock strap and swim fins and a raincoat going, "I have a cat in my head!" Here's my proof of insurance. I get alien messages! Thanks. Glad you're working. You need to take care of them. Upside of public assistance.
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5: Kevin Hart.
6: I just wish I had been. I think if I was tougher, I'd probably have better luck. Because women like tough guys, big guys.
7: Oh, Tony, when you hug me, I feel so safe. I feel like nothing can happen to me when you hold me, Tony. I feel safe.
6: I don't hear that. Somebody, look, Kevin, if something happened, I think we both should run. Because I really don't see us making it out this situation alive. So I don't know about you, but I'm fast. So I'm damn sure I'll get out of here. Bro, because women, I'm telling you, man, women look at tough guys differently. They do. Either that or crazy. I would be crazy. For 2 days, if I could be crazy, I would. Because when you're crazy, people respect you. You get different respect when you're crazy. Think about it. Everybody got somebody they're scared of just because they heard he was crazy. But you scared to death of him. He crazy. And Ty just turn around every now and then. Who said what? That's all Ty that ever said to you. Ty crazy. Miss scared people. Like the pop the trunk thing. Why are people still scared of somebody saying, "I'm gonna go pop my trunk"? I'm gonna pop the trunk and light this whole corner up. What the hell you scared of somebody telling you they gonna pop the trunk? You gotta get to the trunk. You gotta get to the trunk. I can't see you threatening me and telling me you gonna pop the trunk. They gonna find you with your arm in the trunk, cause you ain't gonna get to that trunk on me. You gonna be telling people what happened? How come you ain't get to the trunk? I went to pop it. When he hit me in my head, I forgot that I gotta push my thing twice. So I was pressing it once, and then on the third hit, fell. And I just remember him kicking me in the face. And I ain't even no fighter, but I can whip your ass on the way to the trunk. Now, if you square up on me, that's different. But while you on your way, I'm going straight for your Achilles tendon.
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0: Now, I don't think there's anything wrong with, like, slapping your kid across the mouth or slapping him in the ass from time to time. But I do think that a timeout can be just as effective. But a good timeout is like good real estate. Location, location, location. Meat freezer, porta potty. If this kid doesn't straighten up after 15 minutes in the trunk of your car, you tell him his next timeout's going to be a week-long vacation at Bible camp with old Father McFondlin. As he cries himself to sleep. I'm an alcoholic and a drug addict myself. I quit drinking and doing drugs 5 years ago. Not the first time I quit drinking. God willing, it'll be the last. You see, I was one of these. Thank you. See, I was one of these on the wagon, off the wagon, on the wagon, off the wagon, on the wagon, steal the wagon, crash the wagon, paddy wagon type of drinkers. Some people said I had a problem. One of them happened to be a judge. I said, all right. My mother's an alcoholic. She didn't drink during the pregnancy, but every day throughout the infancy, she drank an entire bottle of Kahlua and breastfed me mudslides. It was terrible. When I quit drinking, I quit buying drinks for chicks when I go out to the bar. Find another sucker, ladies. Plenty of them out there. I can't do it. Not anymore. I'm still paying interest on drinks I bought for chicks 5 years ago. I have friends paying down mortgages faster than I can pay for a couple of Long Island iced teas I put on a credit card with a high interest rate. I have nightmares of these chicks laughing at me. They're like this. Because she's sick. She's been sleeping around. She's an animal.
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9: Bill Engvall.
10: We just need to leave the animals alone. God, just let them live their lives. Because we are so bent on figuring everything out about animals. They're just animals. We don't have to figure, like, all right, great example. In California, in the desert, they found bones of this prehistoric porpoise. And they're saying it's interesting because this porpoise's upper jaw sticks out a lot further than his lower jaw. So I'm figuring he's got to look like... And they're trying to figure out if this upper jaw was used during sex or for eating. And I'm thinking, you know what? You can rule out sex. Because if you look like this... Sex ain't happening, all right? I mean, what if it's just a goofy-looking fish? You know, like a dork fish. You know? He'd be out in that desert like, oh, this ain't ocean. Woo, I better find me some water. Can you imagine if you were fishing and you caught a dork fish? Because you know your friends would be like, hey, man. What kind of fish is that? He'd be like, oh, nothing. Because you know that fish would stick his head out of that bucket. I'm a dork fish. He caught me on a corn dog. I swear to God, I was swimming underneath the ocean, and I said, what's a corn dog doing underneath the ocean? But boy, you know me. I love them dang corn dogs. Woo!
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11: Big fat Polish lady pushing a car in a gas station. She says, conked out! Mechanic lifts up the hood, works on the engine a second, starts to purr like a kitten. She says, what's the story? He says, crap in the carburetor. She says, how often I gotta do that? Here we're an Irish pub. Old says the bartender, guy at one end, guy at the other end. Guy went in and says, so where are you from? Another guy says, this is the world's shortest bar. He says, I'm from Ireland. Well, by God, I'm from Ireland. Where in Ireland? He says, I am from Lancashireville. Hey, by God, I am from Lancashireville. What street? I am from Green Street. By God, I am from Green Street. What's number green? He says, why, I'm from 215 Green. By God, I am from 215 Green. What do you say we get out of here and go have a beer somewhere else? They leave. 2 minutes later, the owner comes in, says the bartender, any business tonight? He says, nah, just those drunken O'Brien twins. So a guy goes into an Irish bar. He says, give me a beer and a shot of whiskey. Bartender gives him beer and a shot of whiskey. I drink the beer and pours the shot of whiskey in his pocket. He says, bartender, give me another beer and another shot of whiskey. bartending, another beer, another shot of whiskey. The guy drinks the beer, puts a shot of whiskey in his pocket. Bartender, look, Mac, I want to ask you, but my curiosity is killing me. Why are you drinking a beer and then pouring a shot of whiskey in your pocket? He says, don't be bugging me. Don't be giving me a hard time or I'll be breaking your face. The mouse pops out of his pocket and says, and that goes for your cat, too. Guy's walking up to the doctor's office. A nun comes running out of the doctor's office. Ah! Says, Doc, what's with the nun? Doc says, oh, I just told her she's pregnant. Guy says, a nun's pregnant? Doc says, no, but it sure cured her hiccups. Three nuns will walk along the beach. Three nuns walking on the beach. The first one says, I was down in the islands and they had bananas that long. The second one says, well, I was in Florida and they had grapefruits that big. Third nun's a little hard of hearing. She says, Father who? Irish girl comes home from college. She says, Mother, I got me a case of VD. Her mother says, put it in the cellar. Your old man will drink in it.
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12: What are you doing, refinishing the table?
9: Don't you have to restart? You should. Refrigerator, freezer. Too long. It should be called a refrigidizer, man. There are words that we just completely leave off. Have a happy.
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9: 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Not just obsolete words, but recent words. 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Whatever happened to roll, man? It's the same feeling I get when I'm walking through Sears wondering what they did with Roebuck.
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13: We have a little boy. We had a monitor in his room the other night, and I don't really push what I do on my kids. You know, I figure they'll find it out when they want to find out, you know? And I was sitting with my wife watching TV, and it was at night. We thought he was sleeping, and all of a sudden I heard through the monitor, Daddy, I have a joke for your career. I got like goosebumps, man. I'm like, wow. So I gotta go up there, man. I ran upstairs. This is true. And I sit on the bed. I'm like, man, wow, you got a joke for my act, buddy? And he goes, yeah, I just thought of it. I was like, whoa. I wanted to cry. I was like so touched, you know? I was like, really? Wow. What's the joke, buddy? And he goes, how come dinosaurs don't talk? I don't know. How come dinosaurs don't talk? Because they're all dead. That's my boy's joke, man. Huh. I laughed for about an hour straight, man. I was like, he's smarter than me. I'm trying to get smart. I've been watching Nova. You seen that show? They had a thing a couple of weeks ago about string theory. I started watching that at 8 p.m. and at 8:03, my brain exploded. They said string theory is the stuff that the physicists are now figuring out that Albert Einstein was not able to nail down in his theories. So I'm thinking, well, if Albert Einstein didn't understand it,
4: me on a couch with a bag of potato chips don't have a shot. Oh, I see what they're talking about. Yeah, you gotta incorporate gravity. I was wondering why he didn't do that.
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14: But my last day ever as a dog walker was November 5th, 2008. And I was at work walking a dog, a 15-year-old greyhound. And we come around the corner and I see this woman. She's about 50 feet away from me. She is walking a little, adorable little Maltese puppy, right? And it comes running to play with the greyhound. And it was so adorable because it was so tiny that it actually had to fight the strength of the retractable leash. But you've dealt with those things. They're not strong. And it would fight a couple feet and then stop and then like, ruff, ruff, ruff, ruff, and get pulled back an inch or two and then fight a few more feet and then ruff, ruff, ruff, and then get pulled back an inch or two. And it kept doing this till finally it got nose to nose with the greyhound. It was an adorable little moment. And it was just jumping on the greyhound's face, barking in its face constantly. And the greyhound responded by murdering it dead in a matter of 60 seconds. Dead, dead, dead. That image that just popped into your head? Yep, that's what happened. Nature at its most natural. Death. Death. Dead. I looked at the woman, still on her phone, had no clue this was actually happening. Just still had her back turned, talking on the phone, leash is whipping around. And this is the moment where I realized that Hemingway, Chaucer, Shakespeare, no, name an author. None of them are as good as life itself. Because what happened next was beautiful. Yet the puppy stopped. It stopped by her side. Along with the world stopped as well. Long enough for everyone, especially me, to hear this woman go, oh my God, seriously though, I'm walking my puppy. I just got him yesterday. I love him so much. I'm coming over right now. I want to show him to you, okay? Bye. You know, put yourself in her shoes. She's walking her thing, her phone rings, her favorite thing's hopping around full of life. She talks on the phone for less than a minute, comes back. It's been chewed to death. It's been chewed to death. It's dead. I don't know who was on the phone, but it sounded like a friend that she was talking to. She was real excited during that phone call. I guarantee the very next phone call, not so much excitement. Unless she just snapped or something and there was an equal amount of excitement. It's like, oh my God, guess what happened? God ate my puppy and spit him back out. I know, I'm bringing him over still. That's not what happened, though. But I tell that story, just the audience right now, half of you would follow me off a cliff, the other half want to push me off that cliff. But I say that story, I tell it because there is a moral to it, and the moral is this. Respect your elders. Respect your elders. Nature taught me that. Maybe when that Maltese was that puppy was barking in that greyhound's face, maybe he was actually saying, you get off my block. I run this block. This is my block. And the greyhound thought, I finally get the rabbit. And just ate it. So don't just roam around being an ass to old people. He's bumping an old guy on the street. He might be thinking, this is for everyone in my platoon who I watch get gunned down just so you can wear your hat backwards. And pulls out a bayonet he's been carrying for 70 years and just guts you on the street.
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1: You're like, oh my God. It sounds so dramatic. But the first show was so upbeat. I've got to watch that show.
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0: He knew the game and how to play this Sunday. John Madden is the master of the obvious.
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1: 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That's the special episode where they teach you something you don't really need to learn. The first one I remember was on Different Strokes when Arnold and Dudley went over to the bicycle repairman shop and he touched him in the Nanu Nanu zone. Next one I remember was on Home Improvement. Jonathan Taylor Disney was doing crack. It was like Hakuna Matata for real.
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4: It's weird, I'm getting more recognizable now, you know, because I've been in some movies. I'm not famous. I'm like the least famous you can be while still being considered sort of famous, you know? Like, I'm the level of celebrity where sometimes I'll get somebody who knows that they recognize me, but they can't think of the movie or the TV show or whatever. They don't know where they recognize me from. And that's always a weird interaction. I don't know if you've ever interacted with somebody who is simultaneously very excited to see you, but also very upset and frustrated with themselves. That's strange. Like, hey, oh, you're the guy. Oh, this is so. Oh, this is great. So you're from. You're the guy from. Damn it! Hold on a second. Don't you tell me. I'm gonna think of it. Hold on one second. Son of a bitch, Trevor. Don't. All right, you tell me everything that you've been in. I'll tell you everything I've seen, and then we'll match it up, and then I'll decide if it's worth taking a picture. Which, by the way, if you want to take a picture with me, I don't, you know, for whatever reason, you're welcome to, but take a practice shot. I know that sounds weird, but so often I'll be posing like with a girl and her boyfriend will be using her camera and he won't know how to use it. And so then I'm posing and, you know, she's you know, standing next to me like, press the button. Press the button on the front. Press the... Fine, then press the other, press the one that looks like a camera. Press the... Press, fine, press the one button that you haven't pressed. Why don't you try pressing that? Why don't you press that button? He's so stupid, he cheated on me in July. Press the button! Then it's just me like... Gotta wet that whistle, you know? One time I had a guy, this guy approached me at the airport and he goes, hey, you look familiar. And I said, yeah, well, you might have seen me in like some movies or on TV or something. He goes, nah. What high school did you go to? And I was like, East High. And he's like, all right, yeah. He was equally excited. And I said East High. And he goes, yeah, me too. And I said, well, I didn't say the state or the city and it's named after a direction. And he goes, did you run track and field? And I said, no, I didn't. So maybe it's Chelsea Lady. He goes, me neither. What was your best friend's name? And I was like, it was Lloyd. But he goes, I'm Lloyd. And that's how I reconnected with my best friend from high school.
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5: I'm in a business where all anybody cares about is what you look like. That's it. Show business. I auditioned for a commercial for the part of a plumber. I could play a plumber, couldn't I? Let me try, boss. I always wanted to fix a pipe. I could do that. And the guy actually said to me, well, Jim, you're very funny, but we're looking for someone who has sex appeal. I said, well, thank you for knocking out 20 years of therapy in 2 seconds flat. I can't watch situation comedies anymore. Every single situation comedy now is gorgeous young people making smart...

0: Elek comments that they could not possibly have come up with themselves. This show, Friends, six gorgeous young people, and they all live in the same Manhattan apartment building. I live in a Manhattan apartment building. All the men in my building look like Grover from Sesame Street. And the women all look like a bad drag queen passed out over a garbage can at 4 o'clock in the morning. You ever notice how people go really crazy when a really good-looking person walks in the room? They're like, oh my God, look at that. I was at a party last Christmas, and there were a lot of famous people there, and Brad Pitt walked into the room. First of all, guys, if you've ever said to yourself, I look pretty good today, go to a party with Brad Pitt. That'll give you that little push you need right into the sewer where you belong. I have never in my life seen a room of grown people. Oh my God, Brad Pitt. Look at that.
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3: So look, I don't hate children. I don't know where that came, how that rumor started. I don't know how that rumor started. I don't hate kids. No, but I'm like, you know, I'm getting older-ish now, and I have a lot of friends now. Like about half my friends have kids, and you know, I think that's rude. Yeah. Seriously, and the thing that bothers me is like they're all, you know, they swear, each one of them to a person always swears that, you know, like, oh man, I'm not gonna be like that guy who's gonna bore you with all those stories. I'm, you know, I trust me, man. We know what it was like when Ennis had his kids, and we're not gonna, you know, I'm not gonna do that to you, you know. And they say that absolutely up till the day the baby comes out, and then it's like boom, amnesia, memory erase, you know. Because then they're like, oh, they just start telling you, you know, regaling you with these wonderfully long-winded, boring stories of banal minutiae that the kid did, you know. They're like, oh, David, you should have seen him. He's great. He's such a funny little guy. I mean, just yesterday, he was staring at this grape. What? I can stare at grapes. I'll stare at grapes with you. Come on. I really think it's like our obligation as friends to be brutally honest and be frank with them and say, look, you know, I'm sorry, but your baby is boring. Boring. Okay, kid, what do you got for me? Really? That's what you had yesterday and day before that? Next. All right. Why don't you come back in 4 years when you accidentally say something funny? All right? And then if it's not that, it's like the other thing where they're telling you how hard it is to have kids. Oh, David, it's so hard. I mean, God, I love her so much, but it's so hard having kids. Like, come on, man, that's not hard. I'll tell you what hard is. Try talking your girlfriend into her third consecutive abortion. Yeah. That's hard. That takes finesse. Mm-hmm. You're just inconvenienced, you know.
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4: We are gathered here today . We're only making one collection this year, and we ask that this year you donate 500 or 600. And we ain't gonna be around your house asking for nothing like that. Dude. Let us offer them as the choir sing that old Negro I'd spit you. I will see, or we will see. Whichever the case may be, if you're singing alone, it's I will see. If you sing with peoples, it's we will see. See, it work out right. They've been rehearsing. Go ahead. We will see. We will see. We will see. We will see. We will see. We will see. We will see. We will see. We will see. We will see. We will see. We will see. We will see. We will see. We will see. We will see. That was lovely. That was lovely. Yeah, before I spend some more money on rehearsal, we will see. Bring me some like that. Now, I'd like to make some apologies to you because last Sunday, a spiritual thing happened. Nice family, the Walker family, brought in their son. They asked me, said, can you heal our son? Well, I apologize because he's a big waterhead boy. And I wasn't going to touch the motherfucker. I'm telling you that, man. He had a big head about this big. And they wheeled him in, his head was bobbing back and forth. I was not about to touch that motherfucker. Because that is contagious. I said, don't get a big hat or something. Leave me alone. And some of the deacons come down on me for that. And like to say to the crippled peoples that come here, can't you find another church to go to? Damn, you come in knocking it down and breaking up furniture. Learn how to crawl. And you deaf and dumb mothers that can't talk, we don't need your help. All that hush, kiss my ass. They got schools for you to go to. Go learn how to speak, damn it. Also, there's some discrepancy about the baptisms last month because 3 or 4 people drowned. They was old people. I did not know a couple of them had asthma. I just put him under a little while. I thought the bubbles were from the spit.
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5: That woman, Nancy Grace, if you know who she is, she's great. I'm kind of into her, in a, not in a sex way, but in like a, honey, there's a weird animal behind the trash cans. You know, the, there's something about her that would look very natural leaping out of the sweep of your headlights as you drove through the woods at night. Off to a cozy dell to shred a pine cone with small teeth. So I'm watching Court TV, and because, you know, you're in hotels a lot when you travel, you fill a time, and they had this amazing special on the Son of Sam killings, which I'm sure you all remember. New York, 1977, David Berkowitz killed 9 women. When he was caught, his defense was his neighbor's dog became possessed by the devil and told him to kill. Here's the thing. I have 3 dogs. And I can attest, if they ever master interspecies communication, getting us to kill other people isn't the top item on their agenda. In reality, it would have gone like, David Berkowitz, you must kill, kill, kill. But first, throw the tennis ball in. Throw it into those bushes, and then I, Satan, will pick it up with my mouth. Drop it at your feet, and you will throw it again. Then kill, kill, kill. Kill the squirrel that lives in the garage, David. I hate that squirrel so much. That squirrel is the devil's bete noire. Then you must fry up some bacon and leave it on the porch at a height not exceeding 19 1/4 inches from the floor. I am the devil. Question not the height of my requested bacon service, David.
6: Now, that could very well be exactly what happened. I don't know, that's not what happened. But when you think of the devil and the weapons that the devil has at his disposal, plague, famine. No, I have a better idea.
4: I'll pretend I'm a dog and drive one guy crazy. This is gonna be great. And before I am a dog, I will be a puppy. I, Satan, will be the cutest puppy of all, with floppity ears and a scratchety tum-tum.
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7: Worst job in America today is working in McDonald's on the late, late shift. Because everybody that pulls up to your speaker has to harass you with a hamburger-related comment. And you can't even help it. I never want to bother the kid, really. It just sort of happens. It just kind of happens, you know. I'm on my way there, you know, and I get there, I'm in the car, pull up to the speaker, and the kid,
8: can I take your order?
7: And I got to go, yeah, you don't have any hamburgers, do you? Oh, damn, I'm funny. Yeah, but the joke's on you because that kid's back there alone with your food now. You know he's back there taking off the top of your bun going, yeah, I got some hamburgers for you, Mr. Funny Man. Yeah, I think I'll get this order ready for you because that's the first time I heard those jokes in the last 5 minutes. Yeah, what are you drinking here, Diet Coke? Let me fix this here Diet Coke up here for you, Mr. Joke Man. No calories in there, Mr. Funny Man. Have a Coke and a smile. That's my attitude. Mr. Joke Funny Man. Yeah. Yeah, what are you looking at? Just shut up. Go out front and work. Oh, tell the boss. Look at my face. Do I look concerned right now? What's the boss been talking to me about? Advancement potential? What's that mean? I work 2 more years and get a better hat? Busting my ass. And he's on the nugget. Go tell the boss. Tell him.
9: That is what I like to hear. That is the lady cheer. Woo! Sounds like more of a mating call at this point, but woo! It's the girl cheer. It's what girls do to let you know we're here, we're ready to go. You having fun? Happy to be here? Woo! Where'd you go to school? USC, home of the Trojans? Woo! It's like, ma'am, this is a job interview. Why don't you put your shirt down? I'm so excited. I love New York City. I love being here, and I love that it's cold here. That too. Oh, and congratulations on your Yankees. Good for you guys. I love that it's cold here. I love season changes. One of my biggest pet peeves, though, is people who act like because they're from somewhere cold that they don't get cold. I was in New York last Christmas. It's snowing. There's a guy in a t-shirt. I'm like, dude, aren't you cold? No, I'm from New York. I don't get cold. Just because you're from a cold place doesn't mean you're genetically predisposed to not feeling cold. You're not a penguin. I was like, in fact, sir, you're Puerto Rican, so if anything, you should be more cold. I like looking at people with tattoos and just asking, why? People get like the weirdest ones. I saw a woman at the fair, all right? She was a handsome woman. We'll leave it at that. She must have been like a linebacker in middle school. I say middle school because there's no way she went to high school. This woman, she had angel wings, little ones. I don't know if they started out normal and she got bigger or if they were meant to be little. I don't know. Happens with tattoos. She had little angel wings tattooed right here on her shoulder blades, okay? And I've seen this tattoo on a lot of girls. And whenever I see like a big woman with angel wings, it's kind of like looking at a penguin. Because I'm sitting there staring at her baffled, just like, how are those little wings gonna lift that big body?
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11: Fruit is very groovy to eat. There's apples. Apples are quite a little hardy little fruit. You just grab them to eat them, and you go, ar. And oranges. There's a big war going on in the orange area between the big old Stalinist oranges. Big old school. In my day. Kind of oranges. And the new baby Satsuma Minola Kumquat Bumba da, da, Mandarin Tandarin Little Mini Cooper. Na na na na na na na na na na na na na na na na na na na na na na na na na na na na na na na na na na na na na na na na na na na na na na na na na na na na na na na na na na na na na na na na na na na 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na na na na na na na na na na na na na na na na na na na na na na na na na na na na na na na na na na na na na na na na na na na na na na na na na na na na na na na na na na na na na na na na na na na 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They're sexy satsumas. They just go, take me, in food terms. You just rip the clothes off, and you whip out a segment, and whoomp, into the mouth. Nom, nom, nom, nom, nom. It's great, you know. And seeing as you've got, you suddenly see you've got loads of segments there, you start giving, go on, have a bit of satsuma. Have a bit of satsuma. It's like a very cheap round, isn't it? Go on. Barman, satsuma for everyone. Da-da-da-da. Satsuma, kid. You can't do it with the orange, though. Oh, you want a bit of an orange? All right, we've got a hammer or a hacksaw. I'll try and break my way into this. Because inside an orange, it's like the film Das Boot in there. With Jürgen Prochnow now as captain going, hold on to the skin. They're trying mallet depth charges. Let the skin come off only in small chunks. They'll hate that. Damn. Can't get this bugger open. No, they're breaking in. They've got a knife now. Now, everyone in the orange, push the pips into bits they wouldn't expect. So that's all this fruit we know is healthy for us. So you get a selection of fruit, you take it home, you arrange it in a bowl, pile it up high, and then you watch it all rot. 2/3 of it you're guaranteed not to eat.
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8: I was on the train about 3 weeks ago. True story. This black guy goes to get on the train, right? And the door's like closed on him. Just kind of like, they're like open and shut, like almost like he's trying to dice you out. Like, there's like 20 people watching and nobody helps. They're just like, wow, I think it's going to cut his arm off. So the dude is stuck in the doors. The conductor comes out and starts, come on, buddy, let's go. Come on, you're holding people up. Let's go. So the dude in the door flips out. He's like, what are you yelling at me for? He's like, I'm stuck in the doors. Then he makes it racial. He's like, what, no white people ever got stuck in these doors? It was like me and three other white dudes sitting there. We just sat there and took it. That's what sucks about being white in that situation. There's no unity. There's no brothers when it comes to white people. White people, we are individuals. We are the worst. We're just like, hey, I don't know him. That's his problem. Long as I get where I'm going, this right here isn't happening. This here is happening from here over. I'm from here to here and here, here. I'm in this right here, and that's over there. So we didn't get to the point. I think one black guy could walk up to four white dudes, start beating the crap out of one of them. It would be like, well, hey, must have said something. I get into a fight with a black guy. Even if he's winning the fight, half the neighborhood still shows up and helps out. Get to fight a black guy, it's unbelievable. You start with him, and then it's his crew, and people running out of buildings. It's like Braveheart. There's like waves of black people coming over the hill. It's this big community effort. Hey, people, I got called a cracker for 18 stops. There's like 30 other white people on the train. They didn't even look up from their newspapers. And anything, they're probably giving the other dude the benefit of the doubt. Like, well, he probably grew up in a rough neighborhood. He's having a bad day. And even though he's calling us crackers, it's not us per se. It's more society as a whole that he has difficulty with. And we need to understand that.
1: Come to the right place. This is iHeart Comedy.
2: Chris Rock.
4: Yes, I'm married and bored out of my mind. But it's a beautiful thing. It's a beautiful thing. If you're in a good relationship, chances are you are bored out of your mind. All good relationships are boring. The only exciting relationships are bad ones. You never know what's going to happen tomorrow when you're in a bad relationship. You never know when you're going to walk through the door and go, hey, you gave me crabs. That's exciting. I wonder what tomorrow's going to bring. And those are choices you got in life, man. You could be married and bored or single and lonely. Ain't no happiness nowhere. Married and bored or single and lonely. That's right. Because once you get married, you got to hang around other married people. And that's just disgusting. You ever go to dinner with 6 neutered adults? A bunch of women talking about diaper genies and hair coloring. You know, if you leave it in too long, it stinks. A bunch of men talking about barbecue grills and routes to work.
10: You know, sometimes I'll take the highway, but if you backed up, I got some side streets I like to take. They get me there in half the time. Yeah, you should take it out. I-95 is clear sometimes. Shut up! I hate married people! It's disgusting! If you go to eat dinner with single people eat for an hour and 30 minutes and leave. Married people close down a restaurant. They start ordering coffee and dessert. Start talking to the architect. I like the thing you put right there in the thing. Start talking to the cook. What's in the tea? Water. Oh, I hate married people, man. And fellas, once you get married, you become your wife's pet. You become a pet. Because women like to get their husbands together that don't even know each other and have like a grown man play date. Put you in a room with some other married to go, he likes baseball just like you. And you in some room with some stranger going, I like baseball.
12: I like baseball too. Yeah, yeah, baseball good. Yeah, yeah.
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30: I had someone wake me up on the plane to talk to me once. It was a morning flight, right? So I was going to take a nap. And so I closed the window shade next to the window. I'm sitting by the window, closed the window shade. The guy in the aisle freaks out. I close the window shade. Huh? And this is what I hear as I'm nodding off.
31: 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Well, isn't that nice? Someone closed the window shade. Don't look out the window. 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Well, I just have to sit here and mumble in this passive-aggressive tone for the whole flight about the window shade, window shade, window shade, window shade, window shade, window shade.
30: Whatever. I go to sleep. 20 minutes goes by and I feel this on my shoulder. I open my eyes. He's 2 inches from my face, beet red. I think you have to open the window shade. I believe if there are ticketed passengers, there's a vein flying out of my forehead right now yakking at you. All right, I'll open the window shade for you, sir. You know what you're going to see? Air! Clouds! Wind! We're at 30,000 feet. You expect a gremlin to be crawling on the wing? And his wife is in the middle seat and she won't even look up. She won't even acknowledge that a conflict is going on over her lap. She's sitting and reading Harry Potter, Half-Blood Prince, which is fine if that's your literature choice, fine. I just happen to believe if you're an adult and you're reading Harry Potter books, you're a retard. That's just me and my opinion over here. If your literature choice involves a book that has the word higgledy-piggledy in it, maybe it's time to step up to a Grisham novel. But that's what I'm sitting next to. You might open the window shade, buddy. I want to look out the window shade, buddy. I want to look out the... Harry and Hermione went down to Hogsmeade to see Hagrid. Might open the window shade, buddy. I want to look at Ron Weasley and Dumbledore went to the Quidditch match. Might open the window shade, buddy. I want to look at the... Harry had a wand and he went to the... See, to me, this is perfectly metaphorical for everything that's wrong in our culture. Because you have the two halves of America. You have the one half that gets so, they feel so powerless and indignant that all they can do is get pissed off about the armrest and the upgrade and the window shade. And the other half of America wants nothing to do with anything except read about magic and little boys. Nothing's wrong. Everything's fine. Just keep reading about dragons!
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33: I was over in Australia during Easter, which was interesting.
1: Interesting to note, they celebrate Easter the same way we do, commemorating the death and resurrection of Jesus by telling our children a giant bunny rabbit left chocolate eggs in the night. Now, why those two things, you know? Why not goldfish left Lincoln logs in your sock drawer, you know? And as long as we're making up, go hog wild, you know? At least a goldfish with a Lincoln log on its back going across your floor to your sock drawer has a miraculous connotation to it.
4: Mommy, I woke up today and there was a Lincoln log in my sock drawer. That's the story of Jesus.
1: I've read the Bible. I can't find the word bunny or chocolate anywhere in that book. Do y'all have different books of the Bible than I do? Are y'all Gideons? Who are the Gideons? Ever met one? No. Ever seen one? No. But they're all over the world putting Bibles in hotel rooms. Every hotel room. This Bible was placed here by a Gideon. When? I saw the housekeeper come and go. I saw the minibar guy come and go. I've never laid eyes on a Gideon. What are they, ninjas? Where are they? Where are they from? Gidea? What are these people? I'm going to capture a Gideon. I'm going to make that my hobby. I am. I'm going to call the front desk one day. Yeah, I don't seem to have a Bible in my room. People suck, and that's my contention. I can prove it on scratch paper and a pen. Give me an Etch-A-Sketch. I'll do it in 3 minutes. The proof, the factorum. I'll show my work. Case closed. I'm tired of this backslapping art humanity neat. We're a virus with shoes, okay? That's all we are.
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5: My wife and I have totally different tastes. She sends me down to the video store anyways. It's her little joke. You know, get something we both like. Better pack a sandwich, honey. I'm going to be a while. That's half my night right there. Pick it up, put it back. Pick it up, put it back. Finally, I just give up. You know, do you guys have anything where a bunch of people fight and explode and then they cry about it and talk? And marriage has turned me into a wuss. It's like a one-way ticket on the Wuss Express. Do you take this woman to be your lawfully wedded wife? All aboard! Wuss, wuss! Wuss, wuss, wuss, wuss, wuss, wuss, wuss, wuss, wuss, wuss, wuss, wuss, wuss. If you look out to your right, you'll see a man apologizing for something he didn't even do. Like a reflex, you know? Sometimes I'm alone in the room, you know? It just pops out. Sorry! She's off in the kitchen. For what? Just in general? Woos, woos! Since I didn't do anything, can I build up a credit? I wish. I'd need a credit to get out of shopping. I have no business in that store. My entire job. Hold the purse, hold the jacket, look like a dork. Woos, woos! Coming through, wuss man walking. It's not so bad when I'm with her. You ever lose her and still have the stuff? Honey! It's not funny. We have a lost husband on aisle three. He wants his mommy. I can't shop with her. I turn into a seven-year-old. My knees get weak. Can we go? You said it was just gonna be one thing.
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7: Clothing, to me, for the most part, is just a tremendous pain in the ass. If you think of the amount of time, mental effort, physical energy that goes into your clothes, picking them, buying them, does that go with that? I don't think I can wear that. Oh, I'm missing a button. This is dirty. I got to get something new. That's up my ass. Can't wear this. I think we should all wear the same exact clothes because it seems to be what happens eventually anyway. Anytime you see a movie or a TV show where there's people from the future or another planet, they're all wearing the same outfit. I think the decision just gets made. All right, everyone, from now on, it's just going to be the one-piece silver suit with the V-stripe and the boots. That's the outfit. We're going to be visiting other planets. We want to look like a team here. The individuality thing is over. The dry cleaner I can't stand, because I don't think he's doing it. I don't know what goes on back there, but I cannot conceive of such a thing as actual dry cleaning. We all accept it because we see the stores everywhere. But think about it. Dry? What is dry? You can't clean something dry. What do they do? Tap it, shake it, blow on it? There's got to be some kind of a liquid back there. Do you ever get something on your clothes and get it off with a fingernail? That's dry cleaning. That is the only dry cleaning. I brought this guy in a suede jacket, got spots on it because I was in the rain. Says there's nothing we can do. Water ruins leather. Oh, no, aren't cows outdoors a lot of the time? When it rains, do the cows go up to the farmhouse? Hey, let us in, we're all wearing leather out here. Hey, open up, man, I'm suede. Dry clean only, I would say, though, is the only warning label that human beings do respect. You know what I mean? Cigarettes, this will give you cancer, emphysema, it'll definitely kill you, babies, everything, screw it. I'll do whatever the hell I want. Don't take this medicine and operate heavy machinery. Ah, glug, glug, glug. That's for beginners. People that don't know what the hell is happening. I've been working on this shop for 20 years. But if you have something that says dry clean only and someone tries to put it in the washing machine, don't put it in the washing machine, dry clean only, you're crazy, out of your mind.
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6: Johnny Carson.
8: We have an act tonight. John Toomey is with us. He is a manualist. If you have not seen it, it will fracture you. I guarantee you. And if you have... Yes, the lady says it better.
9: It's a big night for her being out
8: there. It's going to be a big night. I think I could drop my pants and a duck would fly out. This lady would say, big deal. And ducks. You welcome John Toomey. John? You want to do a little something? Do you just need a little explanation for the people who
10: have not seen it? Well, there's one thing I'd like to clear up. Mm-hmm. I think that there's a little general misunderstanding in the country, and that is that they think that when a fellow plays his hands, that it has to be sort of a humorous occasion.
8: So that it's not just a humorous interlude,
10: well,
8: that it can be effective.
10: Right. For dancing and so forth. We're going to play the Stars and Stripes Forever.
8: All right.

0: listen to talk radio now more than the music channels. That's a dead giveaway. But you know you've lost it when you start calling them. You get older, you start worrying about silly stuff, things you never worried about in your life. Like the weather. I never worried about the weather. All of a sudden you hit your 40s and it's like, gee, hon, you think we should bring an umbrella? A couple cumulus nimbuses up there. Might dip later. Maybe I should get my glasses. My glasses. I told my wife, I ever buy a pair of galoshes, but a bullet in my head. Gotta get my umbrella and my galoshes. Shovel the snow. Like your lawn. Jesus, I got crabgrass. How the hell did this happen? Now I gotta kill it, reseed it, fertilize it. This isn't good. You know what happened? I let Jimmy Gogol use my lawnmower. That son of a bitch got crabgrass. That's how I got it. So sick of taking care of my lawn. I'm getting white rock from now on. Screw it. I'm getting white rock. I'm not even putting the plastic underneath. I'm going to let the weeds grow up right through the rocks, giving a finger to everybody on the block. I'm sick of taking care of my lawn. Where's my galoshes? I'm going to call the radio.
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3: Stephen Wright.
4: So last night as I was downloading pornographic bootleg SpongeBob's sent to me from a hairdresser I know in Argentina, I noticed they had no milk for tomorrow's coffee, so looked at the car keys, which had been strategically placed under the short leg of the kitchen table so the soup wouldn't spill, and I had to make a decision. Do I walk to the store, or do I drive and spill the soup? After a half an hour on my hands and knees, I delicately removed the car keys from under the table, and the soup didn't spill, which pissed me off so much that I whipped it against the wall. Then I tried to wash it off with my machine gun squirt gun, which was full of another kind of soup, and I kind of liked the pattern I made, so I took photographs of it, intending to do paintings of the photographs, which I would sell back to myself later, since I am a private collector. Then I get outside and get in my car and driving out to the store. My mind is skipping around and wondering how my life would have been different had I been born one day earlier. Then I'm thinking maybe it wouldn't have been different other than I would have asked that question yesterday. So I go in the store and no one's behind the register. And I'm thinking I should go behind the register so when people come in they can ask me questions and I can say, what do I look like? I work here. I went to the back of the store where they keep the milk, and out of the corner of my eye, I saw the 17-year-old girl come out of the back room and go behind the register, and I'm wondering, what was she doing in the back room? And then I tried to distract myself, my own imagination. I looked at a can of peas, and I started counting. The peas were on the label of the can, 44, 45, 46. I'm wondering if they had a meeting on how many peas she'd be on the label of the can. 47 is too many, 45 is not enough. All in favor of 46? Okay, yes, 46. Then I took the milk and I went up to the register and I said, hi, how are you? And she said, will that be all? And I said, no, I want to buy this.
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5: But my husband, like I said, he's a very smart guy. He's also into politics. I'm trying to get better about it. You know, I'm for Barack and all of that. He was supportive of that. He's always debating issues. But I keep telling him, I want a female president. That's what I'm looking for. And I want you guys to be honest. Clap if you think we'll ever have that in your lifetime. You ever see a woman in the office of president? Wow. You guys are nice. I asked a lot of the college students, nobody claps. Very few. Very few. That's across the country. I'm always amazed by that. Yeah. One student said, well, I don't know who the woman's going to be. No woman can run this country. I said, what about Hillary? He said, Hillary is a monster. I said, wow. Wouldn't that be great if Hillary took her camera crew to that kid's house? And when he opened the door, she would eat him right there on the camera. Like, she is a monster. She will eat the enemy. I'm so pissed off. I want an all-female angry cabinet. That's what I want. bunch of angry women in office. I want Hillary to be president because she looks pissed off all the time, right? I feel like it's her turn. I want her vice president to be that ex-governor of New York with Spitzer. I want his wife to be Hillary's vice. They have a lot in common. Then I want to go way back and take that Governor McGreevy from New Jersey. Let's take his ex-wife. He's the governor that came out and told the whole world he was gay before he sat down and told his wife. Oh, she's still angry, let me tell you. Between all those women, there's enough anger, resentment, and humiliation. Taliban can't mess with that. You know what I'm talking about? Mm-mm. Like, we ain't messing with them bitches. Let's get on our donkeys. It's over. My girlfriend, she's one of those people. She likes celebrities to run for office, so she thinks Oprah should be president. I like Oprah too, but I don't want Oprah to be our president. Although I will say, maybe if she was our president, perhaps we would get Oprah's favorite things every year in the mailbox. You might walk out there, there might be a key to a car, maybe a coupon to a flat screen TV. But you know, Oprah is a humanitarian and she would make us all step up to the plate. One year we'd walk out and there'd be a little South African child just standing there waiting for all of us. You walk out in the morning, ah, I wanted an iPad. You hungry? Come on.
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6: I'm Irish. I keep things very bottled up. And I don't drink, which is not what you're supposed to do when you're Irish. I don't drink. I used to drink, and then I drank too much, and I had to stop. That surprises a lot of audiences because I don't look like someone who used to do anything. I look like I was just sitting in a room in a chair eating saltines for like 28 years, and then I walked right out here. But I did. I used to drink a lot, and then I stopped. I don't know if anyone here is thinking about quitting drinking, but you need to know two things if you're thinking about quitting drinking. The first is that when you stop drinking and you still go to parties where people are drinking, they will have no idea what to offer you. Like, once people start drinking for the night, they forget everything that isn't alcohol. Like, I'll show up at a party and they'll be like, hey, everybody, all right, we got Coronas in the fridge, and oh, hey, Mulaney, would you like an old turnip that we found in a cabinet? Would that be good for you? Would you like that? I know you don't drink. Or my girlfriend left a NuvaRing in the fridge. Would you want that? Would that be good for you? I know you don't drink. Also, if you quit drinking, you're about to lose the best excuse you've ever had in your life, which is, I'm really sorry about last night. I was just so drunk. That is a get-out-of-jail-free card that you don't even realize you have until you lose it. I can't say that anymore. I can never be like, I'm really sorry about last night. I was just so drunk. Now I have to be like, I'm really sorry about last night. It's just that I'm mean and loud. It probably will happen again. Now, I quit drinking because I used to drink too much, and then I would black out, and I would ruin parties. Or so I'm told. When you do that enough, when you black out drinking and you do crazy things, you kind of become like Michael Jackson. Like, any story anyone says about you might be true, and even you don't know by the end. I saw an interview with Michael Jackson before he died, and they were like, is it true you bought the Elephant Man's bones? And he was like, I don't know, you know, because how could he keep track of that? So I would hear stories about myself. Here's a story I once heard about me. I guess I was 20 and I was at a party at someone's house and I blacked out drinking, and someone came out of one of the rooms at this party holding like an old antique bottle with some liquid in it. And they said, hey, is this whiskey or perfume? And apparently I grabbed it, drank all of it, and said, it's perfume. And it was.
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7: I had a realization that kind of bothered me about my people, if you will, mi gente. I was watching Star Wars for the first time in like 20 years the other day, and I used to love those movies. Now I hate them because they're racist to Mexicans. It's watch them again. White dudes are probably gonna love it more now, but like, they're racist. The little Jawas, the things with the glowing eyeballs. Yeah, what do you think those are? Come on. Those are the Mexicans. I see the message. Right, no, watch it. They're brown. They talk fast. Nobody understands them. What do they do for a living? They collect junk. And then fix it. And then sell it back to white people. Have you noticed that? And then when their business is done, what do? They all jump in one van and drive off in the desert. Somebody just make a Wookiee noise right now. Who just did that? That was like perfect. It was like scary how good that was. Now you can't hide now. I'm going to assume it's the giant chubby guy right back there. He looks like that's like a natural noise he might make anyway if he's hungry or just been satisfied. And I'm glad he's laughing because he looks like he could kill me. So I'm like, that's all a joke, buddy.
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3: Ricky Gervais.
8: People go, oh, you can't have a go at dwarfs. You can. That's what you can have a go at them, really. Fundamentalist terrorists I stay away from. Dwarfs, what are they going to do? What an amazing welcome. It's fantastic to be in London. As far as I'm concerned, the tour starts now. So thank you, Sam. Thank you. Thank you. Well, I say the tour starts apart from Scotland and Brighton and Birmingham. I did a few charity gigs in the year to warm up. I know what you're thinking straight away. Ricky Gervais, are you still doing stuff for charity? Shut up. What? You do too much. I don't. What? How much did I raise for cancer alone last year? It doesn't matter, mate. It doesn't. Give us a ballpark figure. Ooh. Millions. It was millions. And they're welcome to it. But I will say this. If I ever get cancer myself, I'm going to go into the nearest hospital and go, right, I paid for that machine. No, it's a great gig, and the kids with cancer getting free and everything. And you meet them afterwards and stuff. And I was doing the gig this last time, last year, and I looked down and I recognised one of them. I thought, oh, yeah, he came backstage 2 years ago. He was telling me about his illness, and he said he was 18. And that was then. That was 2 years ago. So now he must be 20. Lying little... He wasn't lying about the cancer. He was riddled with it. It hurt him to laugh, but he shouldn't be. And I was doing the gig, and he was laughing along, and I was thinking, yeah, you laugh it up, mate. I was fuming. And it got too much for me. I'm human. So I went, all right, mate, I recognise you. And, came backstage 2 years ago. I went, yeah. He said, you're 18 then. Went, yeah, so you're 20 now. He went, yeah. I said, get out. Get out. I called the security. He struggled, but he was weak. They'd worked out. You could see they... Although they had trouble getting hold of him to start with, and then they got him in a... No. And his drip nearly had someone's eye out. I'm going, get him out. The crowd started booing. I went, hear that? No, it's a great gig, and it is at the Albert Hall, home to Hitler's other testicle.
9: A lot of girls, all in a kind of a group. Are y'all college girls? Well, are you good girls? Are you? Well, that's why you don't have dates. Something happened today? Your mother make you wear that shirt? Did your mother used to lay your clothes out on the end of the bed like a little flat person? Put the shirt and then the pants bent over the edge and went down. Then put the shoes next to the feet and put the socks in the shoes. Used to put my underwear in my pocket. I left it there. I figured it was a spare. You know? Come in handy a couple times, too.
10: There's one article of clothing, though, I can't discuss too much because it doesn't concern me. Pantyhose. I consider pantyhose a sexual deterrent. Why else do they reinforce the crotch? It's a knee gets all the wear. Ought to be a big double knee on them. I used to wear my socks over my shoes, so when my laces came untied, I didn't trip over them. But I've always been ahead of my time. You know?
9: I knew school was stupid when I was a little kid. I used to play hooky, and when they catch me, you know what they do? They kick me out. And that's stupid punishment, you know?
3: He won't come, we won't let him, you know? Fix his ass.
9: But I like church. Church was a weekly reminder there was something worse than school.
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11: When was the last time you woke up actually feeling rested or got through the day without feeling stressed out? Yeah, over 50% of adults say they'd feel better if they got more sleep, and stress is often the biggest barrier. That's why CBD from CB Distillery makes so much sense.

0: to expose J. Edgar Hoover's secret FBI.
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2: 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Don't have to leave the yard. Just walk around. Get it out. Don't leave. She's running out. Look at her. Woo. I notice you don't have a man with you. You can't scream like that. Scare a man off. Man don't know you act like that. He take you to a movie.
3: How you doing, baby?
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5: My kids are into Hanson now. Oh, you have no idea. You know, kids like to play the same song over and over again. Oom-bop, oom-bop, oom-bop. And the funny thing is, I've actually come to love Hanson because of it, and I'll tell you why. You know why? Because these kids are a giant rehab festival just waiting to happen. Oh, yeah. They are going to crash and burn so quickly, it's going to be great. Their parents might as well call up Willis and Gary Coleman right now and have a meeting. Love my kids. I'm trying to bring them up the right way, not spanking them. I find that I don't have to spank them. I find that waving the gun around pretty much gets the same job done. Mm-hmm. Because they're trying to kill me, they are. You know, I try to explain the rules to them, you know what I mean? The rules go in one ear and out the other. Close the door. How hard can that be to remember? Close the door. You just open it, close it behind you. I have a dog, I've seen him close the door with his nose. And he's a dog. Apparently a kid's dream house is just a house with no doors. The leaves blow in, there's bats flying around in there, they don't care. Started out with 2 kids, now we think there's 12. Starting to think that other parents are dropping their kids off at my house so they can puke, break stuff, and then leave. That's what the dog told me. They are unbelievable. You know, if you don't have kids, I don't know how to describe it to you. I really don't. I don't know how to describe it to you. You know, it's like, I don't know what it's like. It's like having drunken midgets around the house. That's what it's like, folks. That's what it's like. It's like a rodeo clown car pulled up and 15 rodeo clowns got out and they're running around and you can't catch them. It's like there's monkeys on acid hanging off the lights. Come down and you can't reach them. Come down. You keep thinking that they're going to wake up one day and they'll go, oh, now I know the rules. But they don't. Just like listening to Oom-bop over and over again. Every day is the same thing. It always starts the same exact way. Close the door. Give me that bag of Oreos. You're not having Oreos for breakfast. No TV right now. Close the door. No, leave the dog alone. Will you please find your shoes? Give me that bag of Oreos. Find your shoes. You put your shoes on. I don't know where your shoes are. I didn't have your shoes on. Close the door. Put that. No, don't cut the dog's hair right now. Come on. Those are his shoes. Go tell him you have his shoes and then find your shoes. Close that door. Put the phone down. Who are you calling? You're too young to call anybody. Don't feed Oreos to the dog. Give me that bag of Oreos. No. Close that door. Yeah, no. Those are your shoes. They have to be. Who are you? I want ID. Let me see some ID.
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6: You got to live your life. See, I notice a lot of this because I have a disease. I'm allergic to stupid. Now, some of y'all might have that same disease, but if you have the disease, you know for a fact that it does not start when you're an adult. It starts when you were a child. I can remember as a child being allergic to stupid. I can remember being in class, the teacher said, Cat, stand up. She said, spell kitchen. So I sounded it out as I had been instructed to do. Kitchen, kitchen, K-I-T-C-H-E-N. She said, very good, spell knife. Now once again, church, I sounded this out. Knife. Knife. N-I-F-E, knife. She said, no, I'm sorry, it's K-N-I-F-E. This is stupid, she really is. Yes, that would be knife. Knife. B This is what she told me in front of the

0: class, she said the K is silent. I said, then take that quiet mother out then, because it's confusing me. Right after class, I cut that with a spoon. Just what the are you talking about? Now, just in case you think I'm tripping, we are all adults now. Can you please tell me the purpose of the silent letter? Have you ever been able to use one in your own personal life? My name is Bob, that's B-K-O-B. No, your name is Bacob, it's right there, Bacob. Math was my favorite subject because everything said I could verify. She said 2 and 2 is 4. Damn sure is. All the time. Then one day this just flipped the script. 3x + y = what? Did you know that some of that was letters? Yes, that's for words and sentences.
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3: I have nothing else to yell about. I've spent like almost 20 years now just yelling about everything that's wrong with the world and everything I care about. When you're angry and yelling, you have to have a strong target. If I'm angry, I'm railing against society and religion or civil rights. If you're talking about an issue like that, people go, oh, he's very passionate. He's an impassioned orator. He cares. But if you just have all that hate and nothing, no outlet, you're just bitching about can't get a good pizza. You just look like a cranky old, and that's where I am now. All that annoys me is just like Jerry Seinfeld boring stuff because I have a pretty good life. But I still have all the hate. No, sound like a broken record repeating I've talked about before, and now I just hate. What's up with the airlines, people? Yeah, what's up with them, Jerry? Oh, Seinfeld, I'm outraged. I think that's why I hate observational comedy so much, because there's no passion, there's no rage in it. What's up with that? I don't know. What's up with the airlines, Jerry? Who's responsible? All that security. I hate it. Put your seat in the upright position. What's it matter? Who do we kill, Jerry? There's going to be somebody. There's going to be someone responsible for that. Let's find them and burn down their tool shed. Let's kidnap their kid, Jerry. Nobody? Nothing? We do nothing? That's your comedy? You just notice and move on? You ever notice? Yeah, I've noticed I want someone dead. And then I look like some kind of crazy person for being irrational. But it's not irrational. I sit on airplanes and I'm biting my tongue. This is stupid. They're doing announcements. Remember, smoking is illegal on flights. And I go, I know, it's been 25 years. Why do you say this? How long are you going to do this? It's like if I got on a bus in the States today and they said, according to federal regulations, colored people can now sit wherever they like. I know! It's been half a century! How long do you keep saying this? But if you start yelling about stuff like that, you look like a crazy person, but...
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4: I just got back from Vegas. I was doing a gig there. I was hanging out there. Speaking of douchebags, there was a lot of douchery going on in Vegas. I was hanging out with my friends, and these guys walk up to us, and this guy was like, I bet you don't know what Vegas is really about. And then he's just started falling over. And I was like, I don't know. I'm scared. You explain it to me. And he actually said this to me. He goes, Vegas is about sex and money. I'm the only one that's ever going to tell you that. Like, that was a real revolutionary concept to come out about Vegas. Like, I was going to be like, but I thought Vegas was about eating organic. I thought Vegas was about unconditional love. And caring for somebody into the winter of their life when you didn't know if they were going to make it or not. I thought that's what Vegas was about. But now you mean to tell me all this time Vegas and money and sex have been working together in cahoots with each other? Oh, if what you say is true, we've got to tell the detectives and fast.
2: He literally went like this to me, tried to erase me like I was a chalkboard. He did not care for my sass because he just wanted to, you know, have sex with anything, and I was rambling too much. He was a special guy. He was the one that got away, is what he was. So I learned to watch my tongue.
4: I also like it when guys will hit on women at very sloppy times, but act very gallant and fancy. Like, I was leaving this bar with my friends. Last call for alcohol, which is last call for ass as well, so guys are walking around shaking, you know? It's a scary time. Men have like 15 minutes, you know, there's panic in the air. And these guys walk up to me and my friends, my favorite types, like young date-raping jocks. You know those guys? Just some douche, looks like his name is Chad or something. And he was so drunk that he was sort of gently swaying, which I always find very arousing, just sort of falling. And then he would just sort of point and try to add me to his cart really fast. Like, eh. And he went up to me and my friends and he goes, "How are you lovely bitches doing today?" That's right, called us lovely bitches. Also a poem by Emily Dickinson. And then he goes, "I would actually like to have sex with both of you." Like it was a special Christmas offer. So I just answer in my grandmother's voice. I go, "That sounds wonderful. Why don't you come over? We'll watch some Matlock. I'll do the Charleston. Wouldn't that be divine?"
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6: I'd like to mention a special kind of bull that has taken hold in this country in the last 30 to 40 years. It's this excessive devotion to children. I'm talking about today's professional parents, these obsessive diaper sniffers. Let's grant this proposition. Let's say it's true, as somehow every child is special. What about every adult? Isn't every adult special too? And if not, then at what age do you go from being special to being not so special? And if every adult is special, then that means we're all special and the whole idea loses all its meaning. Here's another platitude they jam down your throat. Children are our future. Children are not our future. And I can prove it with my usual flawless logic. Children can't be our future because by the time the future arrives, they won't be children anymore. Raising a child is not difficult. They try to make it into this mysterious, difficult task. Nothing to it. Easiest thing in the world to raise a kid if you follow the steps. First step, you take the kid and you put him out on the street corner and you leave him there. You come back a week later. If the kid is still there, you got yourself a stupid kid.
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7: I went to Waffle House last night. I tell you, I thought the IHOP was a dump until I went into a Waffle House. Wow, they're not even trying in there. Here's something you'll never hear in a Waffle House. "Nice job cleaning up." Now, if you've never been to a Waffle House, just imagine a gas station bathroom that sells waffles. You've been to a Waffle House. I love Waffle House. And not just because watching someone fry an egg while they're smoking reminds me of my dad. The people in there. It's like a white trash convention. Or for me, a family reunion. It's so white trash in there, it makes the IHOP appear international. I've seen a gun 5 times in my life. 3 of them have been a Waffle House. It's definitely a dangerous feel to them. You know, even the Waffle House sign looks like a ransom note. There's always a letter out. Occasionally it'll be the W, so it'll read Awful House. That's where I want to go at 2 a.m. That's when everyone goes. Their slogan should be, it's 2 a.m., still time to make one more bad decision. You go in there. You go in there, everyone's drunk. You know everyone's drunk in Waffle House because they have pictures of the food on the menu. How drunk do you have to be to not remember what a waffle looks like? Oh yeah, it's like a plaid pancake. I'll have 12 of those for a nickel. You ever go to Waffle House during the day? That's weird. This place looks familiar. I think I threw up in here. Oh, there it is.
1: All laughs, all the time. I Heart Comedy.
5: Tripping out about getting older these days. Kind of wish I was a kid still. I think kids know how to really enjoy themselves. Like, you know, as my age, someone comes up to me, asks me, like, oh, do you like to party? Right, what does that mean? Like, do you like to drink? Do you like to do drugs? Aren't there other ways to party and enjoy yourself and have a good time? You know, no, there are. I'm sorry. Now, just once, I like someone come up to me, like, hey, man, hey, you like to party? Check it out. I got a pinata. Yo, hit that, dog. Hit that. Well, where are you going? I thought you liked to party. What, you ain't sleeping over with? To the dare. Cookie, scary stories, bitch. I miss being a kid, but all the school stuff I could do without. So much useless stuff they try and teach you in school. Like cursive handwriting. I spent a year trying to learn that. What is the point of cursive handwriting? I mean, I guess that's an important skill if you're thinking of pursuing a career as a tattoo artist specializing in Mexican necks. Marching band, that's another weird thing from school. I was in marching band in high school. You know what I mean? Who came up with this? Who decided to mix all these forms of entertainment together? You know, it was all as if someone's sitting around thinking like, you know, the football players are cool. Everyone really likes the football players, but what if there was a way to make them look even cooler? Right? Let's see, they're the most athletic students at school. How about we stop the football game right in the middle and have the goofiest kids in school prance around the field for a while. We'll have them play instruments. What, like guitars? Oh, no, man. People like guitars. We'll have them ruin popular songs by playing them on instruments nobody likes. I'm talking French horns, clarinets, glockenspiels. I don't even know what a glockenspiel is. They'll play that, and every song will sound like it was remixed Civil War style by DJ Musket Nuts. And then we'll dress them up in military uniforms. Wait, but people respect the military. No, man, you don't understand. Like a special flamboyantly gay branch of the military, as if there was some kind of don't ask, because we can all tell policy.
8: That, see, when I hear people romanticize the past and all that, I think about that. You know, like, you know, back in the day when people go, oh, yes, things were so lovely back in Renfair times. Like, no, they weren't. Yes, things were great. Everyone was a Gryffindor. It was a terrible time. The past was awful. I grew up in the past. I did. I grew up in Scotland in the 1970s. You had disco, we had rickets. Kind of the same effect, you know. You're right, that's too far. Dear Craig, I am a transgender Nazi with rickets and I am very upset. But whenever people glamorize the past, I'm like, really? Two words, modern medicine. I hate that idea. Modern medicine, if you can afford it, shut up, Canadians, is the miracle of the age. See, it's true, though. Whenever I'm in D.C., I used to be at Walter Reed. Now it's a different place, slightly out of town. But the Walter Reed, it's for our soldiers that get, you know, wounded and in battle. And what the doctors can do for those guys there is unbelievable. They're working with extraordinary patients. I mean, amazing guys. But what I met a guy there, a Marine, it's true. He had lost both of his legs below the knee from an IED. And he'd had them replaced with prosthetic legs, you know, legs and feet. And he was walking around. He said he had no pain, he had no limp, he was like, yeah, he was handling it really well, it was a good attitude, he was really kind of fine with it, he was helping the other patients. The only way you could tell is because he was wearing shorts. And I said to him, man, you're handling this so well. And he's like, And this is true. This is exactly what he said to me. He said, "You kidding me, pal? I came in here 5'10", I'm leaving 6'2". That's what he said. Come in 5'10", leaving 6'2". See that, right? That's American badass right there. See, that's another reason why you don't want to be fighting against these guys. You imagine, because he wanted to go back. His unit were still overseas, and he was like, I want to go back. And the military are like, you've done enough. He's like, no, I want to go back. Can you imagine what it'd be like being the Taliban going, oh my God, you shoot their legs off, they come back taller.
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9: Cavemen interest me, you know. They had to figure out everything. First guy to sneeze. Must have been terrifying. You know what I mean? All the cavemen are hanging around a fire. When it's like, kick her! Kick her! Kick her! Kick her! Like, oh my God, Croc's gone mad! Start killing them with rocks. Die! I think sneeze is the funniest noise to come out of a human being. Scariest one, too. I'm on a bus. I'm sitting next to an old lady. She sneezes about a half hour. It's a long time to be scared over and over again. Kick her! Bless you. Kick it! Bless you. Kick it! Shut up! Ever have any? Did you ever sneeze like 10 times in a row or something? Help! It always happens to me when I'm driving, which is the worst time to sneeze. You don't want your heart to stop and your eyes to close 6 times in a row. Like, kick it! Kick it! Cough! Like 4 lanes over. What the happened? You ever sneeze with rice in your mouth? That's the worst. Like 5 minutes to clean up. I pick them all off the rug one by one. Wipe it off my cat's face. Shouldn't be watching me when I'm eating. Told you that, right?
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11: They have a drug problem in Hawaii. Of course they do. It's part of the United States. But it's not the drug you would think it would be. I thought it was going to be the Pacololo, right? You know? My Sweet Chiba. The Diggity Dank. You know, the Chronicron Chronicles that you smoke until your eyes go sideways and lava shoots out. And you're Sharon Stone in a Helen Hayes with a Buzz Aldrin and have Snoop on redial. I'm talking about marijuana, white people. But it's not. It's methamphetamine, like it is everywhere in the United States. But they don't call it methamphetamine in Hawaii. They call it ice. Because it's always the 80s in Hawaii. That's how you get to Hawaii. Go to Portland, Oregon and turn left at 1983. Methamphetamine. I think methamphetamine is the perfect drug for an island you can't get off of. And there's nothing to do after the sun goes down. When the entertainment consists solely of, is that a chicken? And then inevitably, yes, it is a chicken. But I want to feel what the natives feel. I want to get that groovy, mahalo, it's okay, it ain't no ting but a chicken wing, brother thing. I want to be lying on the beach on methamphetamine. That's the moment that I want to be there. Lying on the beach in the pink coral sand, your toes wiggling, a Mai Tai clutched gingerly in your left hand. Gazing off into the middle distance at a green and verdant volcanic peak, shrouded in mist. Like a tale told by an elder from a tribe now long forgotten, and the sky turns from robin's egg blue to shale to umber and then deep ebony, and every single star starts to burst through like a celebration aimed directly at the heart of your soul, and the sun begins to dive into the Pacific Ocean and becomes an enormous iridescent orange disc and then an unlikely purple tube the moment before it leaves the realm of man. Look, there's a chicken! I'm gonna run back to California!
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3: 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I prepared a little bit of a set to protect myself emotionally on the road, do something that maybe might please the greater whole while trying to maybe sell out. See what you think. He's like,
4: guys, ladies, are you with me? When we're dating, we have a system, don't we? We have a system! We do! I do! This is my system. Okay. Date number one, they get a kiss. Okay? Kiss on cheek. Date number two, okay, you know, maybe make out. If he buys me shoes and chocolate, he gets the key to my apartment and he can come through the back door. You know what I mean? I feel so empty inside. I'm a husk.
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5: Do you know why it's especially cruel to go after the watermelon? Because a lot of times the watermelon opens up his house to the fruit salad and invites everybody over, and they come over there, and to destroy him in his house, in my house, where my wife sleeps, where my children come play with their toys. That is unforgivable. There's only one fruit that the grapefruit does not destroy. The grape. Another reason to adore the grape. Right? Because the grape had the courage to fight back. Or they have an arrangement. Maybe many years ago, the grape and the grapefruit, like maybe the grapefruit wasn't even known as the grapefruit. It was probably known as... Anybody asked you what you were eating and you had a grapefruit, you would go... But it couldn't sell any products, so the grapefruit was like, he was at his wit's end. And he finally went to the grape, and he's like, grape, oh, you gotta help me, man. I can't make my rent. My wife is gonna leave me. Is there any way I can... Can I use your name to gain some credibility in the produce section? Because it's just people, they ignore me. Can I tell people I'm related to you? Can I be the grapefruit, you be the fruit grape? How does that sound? The grape's like, yeah, whatever. That's a little creepy, but what am I going to do, sell less? I'm killing it out there. So yeah, that's fine. Because I'm doing really well. I don't know if you've noticed. I'm in everything. I'm the grape. I'm in jelly, jam, juice, gum, soda, wine. Even when I'm dead, I'm a raisin.
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6: I got a bedtime now. I used to be, man, I'm telling y'all, I was a pimp, man. You don't understand. Not that I put women on the street to sell, but like I had, man, damn, I had swag. I had a little bit left, but... like not as much as I, you know what I mean? Like I go to bed just, you know... She's like, come on, let's go to bed. She's like, what? Like, it's 8:30. What, are you seriously going to ask me to come to bed at 8:30? Get out of here. Why? Let's just go to bed. Why? Let's just... Come on, let's go to bed. Why don't you want to come to bed? Why are you staying up? And I'm thinking to myself, I don't have a reason other than I'm an adult, bitch. What? What excuse do I have to stay up if I feel like staying up? Oh, come on. Let's just go to bed. I just want to get to bed. Like, what, you, what time you gonna come to bed? You'd be like, I don't wanna commit to a time. <laughs> 5 o'clock in the morning. 18 more hours, I might come to bed. I'm gonna sit up all night and stare at this fly that's trying to land on my sandwich that's sitting on my stomach. Me and this fly develop a relationship. We friends, because I'm trying to, I'm dozing off and the fly is trying to. And she's like, okay, well, I'll sit out here with you. And he'd be like, oh. And then the fly be like, yeah, all right, man. I'm like, wait, fly. Wait a second. The fly's like, I'm going to be dead tomorrow, man. What are you? Enjoy going to bed. Yeah. I'm like, nah, don't sit out here with me. You're going to spoil everything. Go ahead, get in the bed. Get the bed ready. Go ahead, get it ready. Go get it ready. I throw my sandwich away. I say goodbye and fly.
7: Rodney Dangerfield.
8: Any kind of traveling, I'm unlucky, you know. I hate to fly. Whenever I fly, I never hear nice flight, smooth flight. Every time I fly, I live in a world of fog and air pockets. I always hear things like, we're going to have to bypass LaGuardia. And that's another thing. I never hear a pilot with a northern voice. It's always southern, you know? And I'll tell you, these southern guys are brave. Nothing bothers me. I remember one flight, we're in air about 10 minutes. Again, I heard a southern voice. He said, good afternoon. This is your pilot talking, Claude Wilkins. Welcome aboard Jet Flight 700. What's that, Tim? Oh, this isn't a jet. Oh. Our destination is... Can you make that out, Tim? Well, anyway, we're now cruising at 22,000 feet, and we seem to be dropping. Hey, Tim, give me that list. Jones, Klein, Brown. Would Reverend Jackson please come to the cockpit? By the way, if you folks look out your right window, you see those trees down there all busted up? You see that wheel, that piece of charter propeller down there? Tim, were you with me on that flight? By the way, we're now cruising at 200 feet. And Tim says we're going to land way ahead of schedule. But right now, back to the movie. The Good Earth.
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9: I think it's a bit of a prologue to what I'm about to do here tonight. I have to tell you that when I'm on stage, I enjoy a very specific type of laugh from the crowd. My favorite laugh in the whole world is this kind of laugh. It's kind of a, I support this, but not publicly. It's the same kind of laugh that I'm sure happens, like if you see someone fall down the stairs. The battered women's shelter. Oh, did you feel how different that was? Yeah, I love that laugh. Because what happens with that laugh is down here in this place of like sadness and human empathy, right in the pit of your gut, you go, oh, somebody's getting hurt. That's not good. And then at the same time, up in this place, up in your brain, in this place of logic and context, you go, well, that's perfect. So I guess what I'm saying, crowd, can I call you crowd? Great. What I'm saying is during my portion of the show, if you find yourself in any way angry or offended, by a joke, what's happening is you're coming too much from this place down here. And then up here, you're stupid.
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10: Neil Brennan.
11: I like Brock. I got to meet him. That's part of the reason I like him. I met him last... when you meet someone, you're like, he's my friend. I could call him whenever. I met him for 30 seconds. I met him last year at the White House Correspondents' Dinner. My buddy Seth Meyers hosted it, and I wrote a bunch of jokes with him, and I got to go. And the day before, I got like a tour of the White House, like a good tour. Like I met the dog. Totally cool dog, by the way. Hasn't gone to his head at all. Just real regular dog. And then we go through the White House, then we go to the Oval Office. In the Oval Office, across from the Clinton desk, it's like literally like the first thing you think. It's like, oh, yeah. And they're like, you want to touch it? I'm like, no, thank you. There was a coffee table. On the coffee table, there's a bowl of apples. Seth's mom is on the tour as well, and she goes, hey, are those apples real? And the woman giving us the tour was like, yeah, would one of you like one? I'm like, yeah, I'm a taxpayer. So I'm eating an apple in the White House in the Oval Office. On the wall, Obama has the original copy of the Emancipation Proclamation. Well, yeah, which I'm pretty sure is just there in case the Tea Party's like, we don't think you're free. All right, look at the wall. That's all they have left. This is literally all they have left. So then the next day, we go to the Correspondents' Dinner itself. And beforehand, there's like a little reception, like a small room, like 100 people probably. We're all in tuxedos. At a certain point, they let the President First Lady in. And they put them behind red velvet ropes. We're supposed to go up, introduce ourselves, say who we are, get a picture taken. All right, so I'd heard... Michelle was a Chappelle Show fan, so I was like, all right, you know what? Let me exploit that for once. Kidding, I exploit it every day. So it's my turn, and President Obama's here, First Lady Obama's there, and I walk in with the President, and I go, hey, man, which I'm pretty sure you're not supposed to call him. But it was better than like, hey, man, is this your girl? What up, Ma? So I go up and I go, hey man, my name's Neil Brennan and I created Chappelle Show with Dave Chappelle. And he goes, oh man, we love that show. In fact, that's got him considered one of the greatest shows of all time. What are you gonna say? So he goes, Michelle, this guy created Chappelle Show with Dave Chappelle. So Michelle comes over and goes, we were so upset when it went off the air. And I go, how do you think I felt? So now we're getting our picture taken, and that day, Obama had gone to Alabama to look at tornado damage, then he went to Cape Canaveral for some NASA stuff, then he goes to Miami, gives a commencement address at a college, then he's going to come back to D.C., take pictures with weirdos for an hour, then he's got to do stand-up, big day, kills Bin Laden the next day, did more in 36 hours than George Bush did in his whole life. All right, so... So now we're getting our picture taken, and there's people lined up to meet him like he's Santa Claus or something. It's like Rupert Murdoch and Sean Penn, and like literally, wanted me to like Santa Claus. Like, what do you want for Christmas, little boy? Tax cuts. All right. So this is how smooth Obama is. We're getting our picture taken, and I say to him, I go, God, man, this sounds so weird. I go, do you ever get used to this? And he goes, nope. And then I swear to God, he goes, but you know, I can't just up and retire like Dave Chappelle did. What did you say? And he's like, you heard me, Chicago, bitch. Secret Service is like, let him fight, I got 50 on the whiteboard.
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15: Talk about lazy writing. There is no lazier writing than in a sports movie. I love sports movies. They're the best, but there's always like one scene, one moment in a movie that they make you buy into a false truth just to make the crappy script work. None better than the original Karate Kid. We say original Karate Kid because we all know last year they remade Karate Kid 1. They didn't make Karate Kid 8 or 9 or whichever one they were on at the time. You can't do that. Mr. Miyagi, Pat Morita is dead. He's okay? Dead. It's blasphemous. We boycotted the film. Honestly, the only way we would have watched a remake of Karate Kid 1 would have been as if they would have made Mr. Miyagi Margaret Cho. Yes. Who we know and love. Yes. But I would have loved that character. Margaret Cho with all of her sexual fetishes out totally on the table. Totally different. That changes the movie. Yeah, that explains wax on, wax off.
9: Whole
15: now
9: new
15: we know
9: meaning.
15: What that means. Now we know what that means. You're watching that movie, you're like, why is Danielson painting the fence in assless leather chaps? I'll tell you why. Because... he is a slave, and Mrs. Miyagi said so. That's so right. That's he better works. Do it. He better do it. Yeah. And that kid better get a safe word, too. Yeah, he should get a safe word. Okinawa? No, pumpernickel. Pumpernickel, okay. Here's the moment in the original Karate Kid that for us, this was everything. If you don't buy into it, you don't buy the whole movie. The whole movie doesn't work. Does not work. Is the Karate Kid was with his girlfriend. They're at the arcade the night before the big tournament. They've made up. He's talking to her. He says, so I guess you heard about the big karate tournament this weekend. And she's like, who hasn't? Yeah, who in Southern California hasn't heard of this obscure high school karate tournament? I'm willing to bet that some of the parents of the kids in that tournament had not heard about that tournament. Hang on a second. Jimmy does karate. Apparently so. He's been walking around the house kicking all week.
9: He has!
15: Been kicking a lot of the dog, the drapes. I saw that. He did a roundhouse on the side tables. I saw that too. Should we go? Are you kidding? And get caught in that obscure high school karate traffic? Oh my God. There is nothing worse than obscure high school karate traffic. Ugh. If I go out in L.A. on the freeway on the weekend and it's bumper to bumper, my first thought is what bizarre junior high school jiu-jitsu competition
9: I don't know.
15: Is happening down in San Diego to cause this much of a stack up here in L.A.? You could take the 101.
9: Really, there's a middle school Hebrew school Krav Maga exhibition.
15: Well, then we're totally
9: in San
15: screwed.
9: Francisco.
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18: Here's my point. America's a great country. We have a lot of immigrants here, but enough is enough. That's all. I love Mexicans, but there's just too many Mexicans. My whole neighborhood where I live is like Arabs and Indians, and Macy's, the towel department, just put it in like a dressing room. It's enough already. It's enough. You know what I'm saying? It's enough. A few Arabs, a few black people, a couple of homos. That's what makes America great. Okay? You're in D.C. You don't understand the problems I have in California. How many Mexicans are here? 300 people. How many Mexicans? One. Enough to clean up. That's all you need. Perfect. Beautiful. One Mexican per part, 200 American people. That's what I'm saying, okay? That's what I'm doing. And by the way, I'll tell you a funny story. I'm glad you brought this up, Paco. Let me tell you a funny story. I've been on the East Coast for like a month, and very rarely do I travel with my wife or my daughter. I have an 18-year-old daughter, and I love her. I just took her like to New Hampshire and Vermont and Boston. I'm doing some shows, and you know, the leaves are changing. There's people in the front yard raking up leaves. My daughter goes, she never saw a rake. We live in L.A. She's never seen a rake. Because Daddy thought that was just in the movies. No, I go, people actually have rakes. But in California, the Mexicans are too smart for that. They're too smart for that. They have that motor on their back. And they blow the leaves next door to the next Mexican. Who blows them to the next Mexican. Because they know if they pick up the leaves, somebody in my family is out of work. So they'll blow the leaves to the next Mexican, to the next Mexican, to the next Mexican, to the next Mexican. And eventually, the leaves make their way back to my house. And the first Mexican is back at work. It's the Mexican version of hot potato.
14: Robin Williams.
19: It is the thing about your religions. Your fundamentalists basically take the word to be the word. It cannot be interpreted. It is not a metaphor. Like I said, what about Genesis? In the beginning, let there be light. Could it be a metaphor for the Big Bang, the creation of the universe in that instant?
28: No, God just went click.
19: I do believe there's miracles in the Bible. I'm talking about Moses and Pharaoh. Yes, that time Moses said, "Let my people go. Why can't you?" And Pharaoh went, "In your dreams." And Moses went, "All right, Mr. Big Shot," called to God, going, "God, hello, I need a big thing." And frogs fell from the sky. Maybe they fell from the sky, or maybe it was just a lot of Jews with catapults going, "Now!" And thank God it was the Egyptians and not the French, because the French would be going, "Oh, lunch! Why should we let you go? You're great caterers. I like these people, eh?" But I thought, wait a minute, maybe that's what we should drop on Afghanistan. Not bombs, food, but frogs, lizards, hamsters, gerbils. And if you want people out of caves, a couple of New York rats. Oh, one New York rat is better than any cruise missile. It's like, "Hi, how you doing? How you doing?" Oh, rage. But back to the Pharaoh. It took more. It took boils. And even then the Pharaoh's going, "I'm pissed, but I'm not letting you go." Finally, firstborn dies. That's it. Jews out. And the Jews are going, "All right, everybody. Manish Tananoi, we're leaving. Don't wait for the bread to rise. Just take the crackers. We're traveling people. We don't want sand in there. Let's go." Traveling through the desert to get the Ten Commandments. Those will be adjusted as we go along. Then they get to the sea, and then they're going, "What now, Mr. David Copperfield?" And Moses goes, "Shah, Shah," calls to God, "God, hello, another one." The seas part, and even the most doubting Jew is going, "You're very good." "All right, everybody, let's go. Don't eat the shellfish. I'll tell you why later. Let's go." "Where are we going?" "To Jerusalem, the promised land, and later to Miami. Let's go." There was another miracle. The night Mary said to Joe, "Joe, I'm pregnant." And Joe went, "Holy Mother of God." And she went, "Yeah." "Oh, Jesus Christ. Joe, that's a great name. What are you talking about, Mary? Wait a minute here. You're a virgin." "Uh-huh. And I gotta haul your ass all the way to Bethlehem? How did this happen?" "It's immaculate. It better be immaculate, Mary." "I'm sorry I turned Joseph into Ralph Cramden, but it seemed necessary."
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10: Doug Benson.
13: When I get old, I want to do like that movie Up. I want to recreate that movie Up. But I'm going to tie vaporizer bags to my house and then smoke out of them and just imagine my house is floating. That old man in Up. Yeah, I'm going to make my house take off. What could possibly go wrong? I could barely move, but I can handle a flying house. So everyone wants to get high with me, which is awesome, but also, you know, a problem because I can't bend the space-time continuum. That was great. I can't bend the space-time continuum. I can't do it. I can't even say it. How could I do it? Scientists have to pronounce they're about to do. Can't just do it and be like, "Let's call it unobtainium." Bam! This is fun. Even my niece wants to smoke with me now. Like, she's like, you know, she saw the movie or whatever. She's like, "I want to smoke with you." And it's just creepy to me. Like, smoking with my own niece. I'm like, maybe when you're older. Like, when you hit 12, maybe. Are you guys thinking 13? So on the ballot in this very year that we're recording this in California, we've got absolute legalization on the ballot. So this summer I'm going on the, I'm going to do a pot the vote tour in California to remind people in California that smoke to vote several months later. So I don't know if that's going to work. I don't know if that's a good idea I have there, but you know, it's better than nothing, right? Yeah, that's right. You were all looking at me like, "We don't live in California. What do we care what's going on out in California? When's that going to happen in Wisconsin? Because then it's a shorter drive." That's definitely going on the CD. That was a smooth ass save. That's like that Twix commercial where the guy's like blowing it and he takes a second and he goes, I'm into blogging. And then she goes, I'm into blogging. And then they leave together. I don't think her definition of blogging is the same as that guy's definition of blogging. What a weird reason to leave together. Let's go both blog. Let's get on separate computers and write stuff about our lives.
16: 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Funny lives here.
10: I just had a birthday, so I had to go to for a complete physical. I'm in there undressed. The guy tells me to bend over. He's putting a rubber glove on. I said, what's happening? He said, it's nothing. I need a stool specimen. He said, don't worry. I wear a glove. Yeah, that was my main concern, the glove. Not the diving watch. The guy's wearing like a Rolex colon master. I had to get a thing called a sigmoidoscopy. They have something like this long. The guy goes, now, Robert, today we're going to stick this up your ass. I said, why? Did one of my checks bounce? He said, no, don't be alarmed. It's just to look around. Yeah, for a parking space? Come on. So I thought this thing was a coat rack when I came in. He says, this detects blood in your colon. I said, yeah, if you use that, I can make a prediction right now. Maybe lay down, Velcro my arms to my sides, turns me upside down. He's feeding it in like the Roto-Rooter guy. I thought he was laying a phone line to Hong Kong in there. He says, you might feel a little pressure. On the roof of my mouth. Get it out. And he thinks he could talk to you while he's doing it. You know? Yeah, so what do you think of the baseball strike? I taste metal. Then I'm laying there upside down with this thing up my ass. And he goes, I got to call somebody else in here. I said, what is this, something wrong? Said, no, he's just never going to believe you let me do this to you.
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0: I have decided that if I cannot make air travel pleasant for myself, the least I can do is make it unpleasant for somebody else. You know, and you can take it as far as you want. Sometimes I sit down, you know, and I fumble with my seatbelt a little bit. And I'm like, I can't figure out how to do this. Can you put this on for me, please? But the coup de grace, the thing that you want to do, spend the entire flight making banana noises. What are banana noises? I will tell you. Banana noises are the sounds that your mouth involuntarily makes when you eat a banana. You want to replicate those sounds every 90 seconds or so for the duration of the flight. So every 90 seconds or so, he's hearing this. And you want to do it just loudly enough so he can clearly hear you. And when you feel like you've mastered that, go to the double. Horrible, you know. Don't try the triple, you guys. I can do the triple. You don't want to do the triple. I'll do the triple for you.
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2: The only time I want to see babies is on my new favorite television show called I Didn't Know I Was Pregnant. Have you seen this? Does anyone know what channel it's on? The Learning Channel. And it is a reality show where women, I don't want to spoil it if you haven't seen it, but they're walking down the street, real women, I don't know, maybe they're going camping, all of a sudden a baby comes out. Usually in a toilet, and they have no idea they're pregnant. And so TLC is trying, the Learning Channel, is trying to make this show educational. So they're like, in between the stories, pregnancy tip number two, this can happen to you. No one smart's having a toilet baby. It's always like, a baby come out, what do I do? You never hear stories on that show like, well, I was making my way down to the stables because Velvet Crusader had been nickering about. And I looked down, and you'll never guess what came forth from my loins. Baby Arthur! Every story on that show. I just finished doing the Batman ride at Six Flags. Going to get me another cotton candy stick. I look down. There is a baby on the street. I walk two blocks. That damn thing's following me. How do you not know you're pregnant? Animals know they're pregnant. Like, what does she think? 9 months ago, she ate a bad McRib? Oh, don't order that number three combo. That make your period stop. Oh, that whole burger must have had a curse on it. That woman is so dumb that when she went into the bathroom and launched the child into the toilet, the first thing she probably thought was, I don't remember eating no baby. And the kid who probably already has a higher reading level than her is like, did I seriously just pop out of this idiot and into a toilet? And there's another show on about toilet babies. Keeping Up with the Kardashians. God, that show's stupid.
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4: I think what I'd like to do now is a piece I don't frequently do in public, but

0: there's been such a Up With People, Walton Mountain, the Christmas time vibe in the room tonight, I thought I'd share. Occasionally I'm laying around the house during the day, I like to play a little game with myself where I take famous people throughout history with the same last name and juxtapose their positioning. For instance, just imagine if the commander of the Union troops in the Civil War was not Ulysses S. Grant, but rather Cary Grant. I think it might go something like this. No, I would never do that. I just wanted to get right up to the precipice, pivot, and jeté back to Coolsville. Film's my hobby. I'm not a particular fan of TV, and yet I work in TV. That, to some extent, should convey to you the whore-like nature of my existence. I'm particularly offended by these game shows, specifically Let's Make a Deal, which is back on the air now. I was watching the other night. Monty stumped the entire crowd. He offered $50 to anybody who could produce some dignity or self-respect. Came up snake eyes on that roll, huh? What kind of name is Wink Martindale, for an adult? Hi, I'm Wink. This is my hyperkinetic daughter, Remcycle, over here. And these commercials, I mean, how stupid do they think we are? Soft soap in a dispenser for messy children. You know, if your kid can't get bar soap together, do me a favor, hold him back a year, all right?
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2: Well, I've decided I'm taking up smoking. My doctor told me I wasn't getting enough tar. Now, the fun part of smoking is deciding what brand to smoke. Now, Virginia Slim, that's a woman's cigarette, right? What do they have, like little breasts on them or something? I'm depressed. Nah, it's just, I guess I'm kind of thinking about my old girlfriend, you know what I mean? We were together about 3 years, and sometimes when I get on stage, I kind of think about her because, you know, she'd travel with me, and I'd be up here performing, and I could hear her laugh, you know. And it kind of meant something to me, I guess. I guess I kind of miss her. And she's not living anymore, so you think that's funny or something? I guess I kind of blame myself for her death. We were at a party one night, and we weren't getting along, we were fighting, and she began to drink. And she ran out to the car, I followed her out, and I guess I didn't realize how much she'd been drinking. She asked me to drive her home, and I refused. We argued a little bit further. She asked me once again, would you please drive me home? I didn't want to, so I shot her.
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4: I got a buddy of mine that's into this MMA stuff, and he's crazy. And this is when I learned how crazy he was. We went to go eat. His name's Lewis. So me and Lewis go to eat at a McDonald's. It was my choice. So we go into McDonald's. We both ordered our food, and then we sit down at the table with our food. And then Lewis went to the bathroom, so he left me alone with his food. And I was like, you know what? I'm going to play a prank on him. So I grabbed his hamburger. I unwrapped it. I took a bite out of it. Then I wrapped it back up, and I put it back down on his tray. So that's my big prank. Like, when he comes back, I'm like, dude, did they eat your burger before they gave it to you? That's crazy. They're just doing that now. But that was the day I learned Lewis is a lunatic and just wants to fight McDonald's people, I guess. Because he opened his burger, just immediately looked at the McDonald's employees, almost as if he expected them to do it. Like it's happened before. He's like, again. He just starts screaming at them all, like, someone ate my burger? I'll fight everybody in this McDonald's so I find out who ate my burger. So he gets up, he starts walking towards them. So now I gotta jump in, which I mean, I can't even believe it's working at this point. So I like jump. I was like, Lewis, I ate your burger, dude. I ate it. That's insane that you'd not look at me first to see if I did this. So I get him to sit back down. It takes like, I don't know, like 10 minutes or so for people to quit filming us with their phones. And that's when it hits me. That's when I'm sitting there, and I'm like looking at him and go, dude, what is wrong with you? Like, you, what, all right, Lewis, let's just pretend that someone did eat your burger that worked at this McDonald's. Let's pretend that really happened. You were just going to go fight that guy, not even size him up. You really think you could beat up a guy that is apparently pretty confident in himself, that he's making burgers, and then he's eating them, and then he's just sending them out. You don't assume that guy's probably the greatest fighter of all time? Let me tell you what would happen. You would walk to that McDonald's counter and be like, hey, who ate my burger? And all the employees, they would part ways. Because they know exactly who you're talking about. And in the back, you would see a guy standing there, cracking his neck. He's got both fists in the fryer. It doesn't hurt him. He's just warming his hands up, waiting all day.
1: I Heart Comedy.
3: I was on the wrestling team in high school. I was the only white guy on the team. My dad was a coach. I used to have to call the guys for practice on Sunday to tell them what time practice was. If you're a 15-year-old white kid calling a black household, they will have some fun with you. You will talk to everybody in that family except for the person you wanted to talk to. They will play a game of pass the whitey. They will, right? I called, hello? Yeah, I was calling for Hewitt Baker. Who? Like they'd never heard of him before, right? Huey Baker, hold on. And then I would wait and I could hear people in the background. Who on the phone? A white dude? Hell no. 10 minutes later, hello? Yeah, I was calling for Huey Baker. Who? Huey Baker. Hold on. It would go on for hours, right? It was like a hello, who? Hold on, merry-go-round. And I could not get off. Hello? Who? Hold on. Hello? Who? Hold on. Hello? Who? Hold on. Hello? Who? Like, ah! This is Greg Warren. I got some money. Hold on, Greg. What's up, dog? How you doing, man? Whew, man. Next time we have a terrorist negotiation, we should hire Huey's family to talk to the terrorists. Hello? Yes, my friend. This is Hamas. Who? Hamas, my friend. We are terrorists. Hold on. He put me on hold. I just some guy. He said hello. Then he said, who? Then he said, hold on. And he go away. I don't know. Hello? Yes, my friend. Like I was saying before, this is Hamas. Who? You know who, my friend? Hamas. Hold on. Damn it, he do it again. We're not going to bomb this country. What is the number for Canada? Yes. So now I help my dad coach a little bit. And coaching's hard. Kids ask a lot of questions. Sometimes I think they're asking questions just to be asking questions. I'll be showing a move. All right, guys, you reach up and you grab the guy's arm. Coach, what if when you grab his arm, he move his arm? Can he just grab it again? Coach, what if he move it again? Can he just gotta keep grabbing it? Coach, what if he had like a detachable robot arm and when you grabbed it, it fell off? He's not going to have a robot arm, Kenny. What if he did, Coach? What if he did? Then you would grab his other arm. What if he had two robot arms, Coach? Then technically he would be a robot, Kenny. And there are no robots in the Suburban West Conference that I'm aware of. Coach, what if he was part of a robot desegregation program and they bust him in from another conference? Then you'd lose, okay, Kenny? You would lose to the robot.
5: Todd Berry.
6: Never been to prison. Decided where I want to go to prison though, if I ever go. Belgium. I was watching that show Locked Up Abroad, where they go to prisons all over the world. They went to a prison in Belgium. I learned something. If you escape from prison in Belgium and they catch you, they bring you back, but they don't give you additional jail time. That is so wonderfully relaxed. They're like, we totally get why you did that. This place is terrible. Yuck. Oh, don't worry about the 10 guys who were looking for you in the woods for 3 months. I talked to them. They said, and I'm quoting, their pleasure. Yes, they said it was their pleasure. Here, my wife made you muffins. A lot of pedophiles in the news, huh? Yeah. Topical stuff. I'm America's number one topical comic. Saw a pedophile on news who actually posted images of himself on the internet, but he swirled his face. Then some forensics people looked at this and said, oh man, this guy swirled his face. Not sure we do in this situation. Oh wait, let's unswirl his face. Perhaps we should look for that guy. You know, the pedophile's watching himself on the news. Oh man, dude from the Apple store lied to me. I asked him very specifically about the effectiveness of the Swirly Face app. He assured me that it was bulletproof. Now I have to catch a flight to Thailand. Those guys always go to Thailand. I feel bad for Thailand. And I feel bad for guys who legitimately want to travel to Thailand. Like myself. I'd love to go to Thailand. I love Thai food. I can't go to Thailand. Tell my friend, hey, I'm going on vacation. Where are you going? I'm going to Thailand. Oh, are you? Who are you going with? I'm going by myself. Oh. Dude in his 40s going to Thailand by himself. Well, my friend, I am calling the FBI. Well, you didn't do that when I went to Colonial Williamsburg. I don't recall any FBI involvement whatsoever. Just let me go.
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7: This performance artist castrated himself. And he took photographs of it. Obviously, he wasn't holding the camera, but he took photographs of it, and he had an art display. And I said, you know, there's someone who would be quite upset if like, Photomat lost his film. I mean, you what? No, I don't want another damn roll. My friend Lance, he was pregnant the same time we were. And Lance would call me up. And he'd say, it's like 2 o'clock in the morning. Lance calls me up and goes, Bobcat, what are you going to do if it's a girl? You know, Lance, I'm really not thinking about that right now. Isn't that going to freak you out? What do you mean, is that going to freak me out? Well, I mean, when the first guy who gets your daughter, like, wouldn't that freak you out? No, Lance. That would not freak me out, Lance. You go, oh, first guy who gets your daughter wouldn't bother you at all. I said, no, I hope my daughter experiences everything that there is in life. First guy wouldn't bother you? No, what would? I said, number 200. I'm gonna kill him. Someday my daughter will buy this record. And go, I want my daughter to experience everything. You said it, Dad. I want my daughter to experience everything. I want my daughter. Take that record off! Where'd you find that thing? It was in a car wash.
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8: Change is inevitable. It's going to happen no matter what you do. You can pull it, you can cut it, you can burn it. It doesn't matter. It happens whether you participate or not. And now the question became, do you participate on your knees or do you participate standing straight up in the way that's most comfortable for you? Well, now, that's what I've been doing. I decided I was going to stand up and participate. That is to say, all those little ideas that I had about so many things, I've changed. Like if I have an itch, used to be I would just try to scratch it by maneuvering my behind, you know, opening and closing, so I wouldn't see, nobody would see me doing it. You know what I mean? I'd just stand there and try to scratch that itch. Now, I just get right up in there. You know what I mean? If I got an adjustment to make, I just go ahead and make it. But more than anything, when I go out as myself. Now, I go to the Gap a lot. I love the Gap. I love it. I've always loved it. But I go in now, and they got some 4-year-old behind the cash register. Some 4-year-old who weighs 1 ounce. And when I used to go in and say, excuse me, miss, could you direct me to the size 16 jeans? They would always go into this kind of Linda Blair exorcist thing. Their little heads would move around and they'd look you up and down like you just pooed on the carpet. And so I'd always back out to just feeling bad. Now, I've adjusted that. I go in and those little girls don't move fast enough. I say, come here, little girl. And then I snatch one up. I pull her real close to my face. I say, little girl, now you know that I could shake you and snap that neck like a chicken. So here's what I want you to do. I want you to go and find me those size 16 jeans. Because you realize that if I snap your neck, nobody's going to put me in jail because I'm menopausal. And I put them down. And I watch them scurry away. And just as they get to where they're going, I stop them and I go, oh, little girl, do keep in mind that you ain't but 10 years from this ass.
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9: I had a great year last year. I got married last year to Barbara, my wife, a wonderful woman. And, Barbara was actually Jeff Foxworthy's interior designer when I met her. So not only was Jeff really responsible for my success in my career, but he also introduced me to the woman I'm going to spend the rest of my life with, which I think makes us even. Barbara's my age. I didn't marry a kid, you know. I married somebody that really stimulates me intellectually. Very smart girl, 2 degrees, great business head. Now, she's also very sexy. She's a beautiful woman. But if I could give advice to the planet, it would be don't marry for looks alone. Go in either way. And I'll tell you why. In a few years, if Barbara's boobs start to sag too much, there's a place you can go where they can just lift them right back up where they were. And they can move the nipple wherever they want them. You can actually kick out a sentence and say, I want those on that woman right there. If her belly gets too big and she doesn't want to work it off, you can go get a tummy tuck. They'll give you a belly that looks like a cheerleader. You know, if your eyes go bad, you can have LASIK surgery and they can give you 20/20 vision at any age. If your hearing starts to fail, they can put a device in your ear that'll make you able to hear as good as you could the day you were born. But let me tell you something, folks. You can't fix stupid. There's not a pill you can take. There's not a class you can go to. Stupid is forever.
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29: Asian American men are very underrated. I don't know why people don't go for them. They're the sexiest. Asian men are the sexiest. They got no body hair from the neck down. It's like making love to a dolphin. Oh my God, so smooth. Just like a slip and slide, just Blackfish. Tilikum all up in my bed every night, you know? Ooh-wee. You mess with a Jewish dude and your body is all f***ed up afterwards. It's all red and inflamed and you're like, I did not ask to be exfoliated today. This is the last time I go on J-date, more like loofah date. Thanks for the rug burn, Avi. And then Asian men, no body odor, none. They just smell like responsibility. That's where the umami flavor comes from. I think my husband and I have a huge unspoken understanding between each other because he's half Filipino and half Japanese and I'm half Chinese and half Vietnamese. So we're both half fancy Asian. And half jungle Asian. Yeah. You guys know the difference. The fancy Asians are the Chinese, the Japanese. They get to do fancy things like host Olympics. Jungle Asians host diseases. It's different. But he grew up on the East Coast, going to private school, playing lacrosse, learning Latin and playing chess and rugby. He grew up like Filipino Carlton, okay? So he didn't know anything about Vietnamese people until he met me. And on one of our first dates, he took me to this restaurant on the west side of Los Angeles called Pho Show. He was like, it's authentic Vietnamese. I read about it on Yelp. I was like, it's not authentic. Okay, you can tell first and foremost by the name because it don't got a number in it. Second of all, you could tell by the bathroom. If it was legit, the bathroom would double as a supply closet. When I pee, I need to see 10 gallons of bleach, an ATM machine, and a grandma with glaucoma napping in the corner. And the wait staff here is too nice. We need to leave this restaurant deaf and emotionally abused. I grew up going to private school too. Him and I are both total like private school Asians. We both are big hippies too. We like to backpack through Southeast Asia. We like to do yoga. We do ayahuasca ceremonies. We do silent meditation retreats. That's right. We pay $800 to shut up for a weekend. We eat gluten-free, which means we eat all that bread that tastes like free-range Chewbacca. We eat that lesbian bread that's like 1,000% of your daily fiber and 20% spoken word poetry. And so it's funny, right? Because he's Asian too. But sometimes all of this hippy dippy we do makes me feel like we are white people doing an impression of Asian people. Like, we have these Chinese scrolls up on the wall, and neither of us know what the f*** they mean. We're like, oh, that seems to go very well with our Buddha piggy bank from Pier 1 Imports. That seems to be providing some good feng shui for the house. Him and I had been dating for 4 years, and I just had this sneaking suspicion that he was gonna propose because I had been pressuring him to do it. So, you know, I just had this wacky women's intuition. That's how proposals really work. Okay, a woman has to incept the idea into the man's head. First passively, and then if he doesn't get the message, extremely aggressively. You gotta threaten to leave without ever actually leaving because you know that you're too old. And it's too late to go back out there and find a new man and start the whole manipulation cycle all over again. So you're like, I'm just gonna stick with this dude, focus on trapping this dude, and just nag the shit out of him until he becomes weak and caves in and gets fed up and is like, shut the fuck up! Fine, will you marry me? And then afterwards, the woman is always like, oh my God, he proposed! It came out of nowhere! And look, he got me the exact ring I wanted! How did he know? Maybe he saw it on my Pinterest page or something that I sent to my best friend that I told her to send to him every day. Let me tell you something. If a man has a Pinterest page, he's probably Pinterested in men. We got engaged on a Saturday. I bought my wedding dress the following Tuesday because I had tried it on in 2012. I was ready. I was ripe. I was rotten. I need to be made into banana bread. That's how rotten I was.
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0: Is what do women want? That's the question men keep asking. What do women want? Guys keep asking, you ladies keep us guessing. And that's why whenever a man tries to figure out what a woman wants, he often looks like a cat chasing a laser pointer, if you notice. You know, confused, disoriented, but strangely hopeful. Because one of the problems is all women seem to want contradictory things in a man. It's a biological thing. Women want contradictory things. Women want a man who's ambitious, an achiever who's successful both professionally and financially, who's not materialistic. Women want a man who is solid, steady, consistent, and reliable, who is fun, unpredictable, and spontaneous. Women want a strong-willed, decisive man who takes a stand and doesn't waver. Yes, as long as he's flexible, open-minded, and can admit when he's wrong. Anybody starting to see a pattern here? Yeah, me neither. You want it all, don't you, ladies? You want a realist who's romantic. A guy who's serious but playful. Who's confident but humble and horny but faithful. Women want a man who is career driven but family oriented. Women want a sexy, dynamic, attractive, charismatic guy who has a special animal, sensual quality that drives women wild, who's not a player. Women also want a guy who's smart but not nerdy, caring but not needy, affectionate but not clingy, protective but not possessive, emotional but not neurotic, funny but not a clown, dominant but not domineering, and in control but not controlling.
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2: Well, we're not here tonight to sing show tunes. We're here to remember and cherish and celebrate my last 8 years of service to you, the fine citizens of this nation, because as of what, about 7 weeks ago, I'm now George W. Bush, former President of the United States. And let us pray. Dear Lord of Jesus Christ, and by Jesus Christ, I'm referring to blonde, good-looking, lightly bearded, or clean-shaven Jesus Christ. Not hippie-looking Jesus or swarthy, more Middle Eastern-looking Jesus, who's probably more historically accurate. Not that guy. So dear clean-shaven or lightly bearded like Mike Piazza Jesus, we give thanks to you and to everything you do. Your love and acceptance washes over all of us like the warm, healing waters of one of those European toilets that cleans you inside and out. I believe it's called a bidet. Dear blonde, almost Swiss-looking Jesus, we ask you to allow us to accept everyone in this theater tonight, regardless of their religious beliefs, whether it be Muslim or Hindu or Jewish or witchcraft. Dear sweet smelling of lavender and dial soap Jesus, bring us together tonight in solidarity and not separatude. Dear life of the party, always with a funny joke Jesus, walking around a cool pair of Crocs, holding a can of diet slice, making people wonder at the party, wait, is there diet slice at the party? No, Jesus brought his own. Oh, because I would really love some diet slice. Well, don't talk to me, talk to Jesus. Seriously, don't embarrass me in front of Jesus. It took him a lot to come to my party. So don't bug him. Great, now he left. Way to go, man. He took his diet slice with him. That Jesus. Once again, we thank you for everything you do. And want you to remind everyone in this theater that by participating in this prayer, they have automatically accepted Jesus Christ as their Lord and Savior, regardless of their religious beliefs, and cannot get out of it no matter what. Retroactive, as soon as I say amen, amen.
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5: I want to walk around with an airplane-sized bottle of booze, those little ones, and act like I'm a raging alcoholic. Look, I need my medicine. I need another one of those. You got $1.75. Anyone here watch ESPN Classic? Yeah, I did. I saw a baseball game on there. The guy hit a foul ball. Classic, man. I want to have a show that's called Where Are They Now, but it's about people who are really easy to find. Jay Leno, where are they now? Still in Burbank. I collect stamps. The easiest way to collect stamps is to... not mails. How's the stamp collection going? Pretty good, ever since I stopped corresponding with you. I never had a piggy bank, but one time I had some bacon that tasted an awful lot like change. Come on, I want to walk off this stage feeling pride. I'm selling t-shirts after the show. They don't have my name on them. They're just Hanes three packs. I was at a restaurant. I saw a guy wearing a leather jacket. At the same time, he was eating a hamburger and drinking a glass of milk. I said, dude, you are a cow. The metamorphosis is complete. Don't fall asleep. I will tip you over.
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6: I'm never more annoyed than when I'm at the drive-thru and there's drunk people in the back seat, right? It's so annoying, man, because they always order better than you. You know what I mean? Like, first of all, it's easy. I got it. Second of all, I'm the sober one, so you relax, okay? There's always somebody in the back just like, hey, give me a 7. I want a 7. I want him. Tell the guy I want a 7. Tell the guy. Hey, you tell him to tell the guy I want a 7. Shut up. Shut up. Why? Why would I be quiet? Why? You know what? Maybe if I didn't want 7, then I'd be like, but I do. I do. I want a 7. Shh, be quiet. Why? I already ordered the 7. If you order the 7, then we're going to get 2 7s. I don't want 2 7s. I don't want 2 7s. I want 1 7, okay? Maybe if I wanted 2 7s, I would get a 14, okay? But I don't. I don't want that. You do the math. I don't want that. I want a 7. Be quiet. You're not even at the drive-thru yet. You're at a red light on Canal Street. She's screaming at a Kinko's with the window rolled up. I want a 7. Be quiet. And why is there always some jerk sitting next to her that's just like, seriously, bro, just get her 7. I hate this party. Everybody out. Girls get drunk like that, man. You ever see a girl get drunk, so drunk, it looks like she goes back in time for 3 seconds? That's the move girls have. They'll just be like, hey. Where am I? Oh, I'm still here. It doesn't even matter.
4: Joan Rivers.
7: See, they feel sorry. They feel sorry always for royals. Well, Princess Diana. Oh, watch the gay guys get quiet again. Princess Diana. I hated her. What a whiner. If you don't know when the good times are coming, you're an idiot. She had everything. I'm not happy. I'm not happy. Princess Diana, tall, thin, gorgeous, rich, two normal children, a husband who didn't want to sleep with her. I'm not happy. I'm not happy. She had a crown. She had a damn crown. You don't know what I'm talking about. She had a crown. Just think, if you had a crown, you could go back to any class reunion for the rest of your life. And all those sons of bitches who didn't vote for you for student council, when they say to you, how you doing? You say, how am I doing? Check my hat. That's how I'm doing.
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8: He's at this age now where he starts off sleeping in his own bed. But by about 2:30 in the morning, he's climbing in bed with my wife and I, which I don't mind. But the other morning, he was in bed with us, and about 4 a.m., this kid barfed in our bed. Y'all, it was at that point in my life, I realized somebody ought to make an alarm clock. Sounds like a baby barfing. Because you know what? There is no snoozing. You could be sound asleep drooling, man. Hear that. Get up, get up, get up! Oh, man, is it on me? Is it on me? You'd never be late for work again. 6 a.m., hear that bloop, ching, you're out of that bed. You're standing working your underwear. Let's go to work, people. There's no vomit on me today. Man, that was literally the night from hell. It's 4 in the morning. I'm standing by the bed in my underwear trying to wake up. My son's lying in our bed laughing in his own barf. The dog has jumped on the bed, now licking my son. My wife's screaming, get him off the bed, get him off the bed. I start to pick my son up. She's like, the dog, Bill, get the dog off the bed. I'm like, honey, it's 4 in the morning. Let the dog clean him up. Hell, he'll do it better than we could. Jeez, that's as happy as I've ever seen that dog. Well, you never see that one, that little Lamaze movie, do you? But he loves his daddy, man. I can't do any wrong in my little boy's eyes, and that's a lot of pressure. And I put that pressure on my daddy, too. I'll tell you the time I was most in awe of my father. When I was about 10 years old, he took me turkey hunting for the first time in my life. Me and my dad in the woods for 7 days. Boy, I was psyched. Well, for 7 days, we didn't see a feather. Liquid wild turkey's all we saw. It was still a pretty good hunt. That stuff mixed with Kool-Aid, you know that? Kept me quiet. I was just staring at trees. Just the last day of the hunt, we were driving out of the woods. These two turkeys ran across this dirt road in front of us. My dad did this move right out of Cops. In one motion, he stopped the truck, grabbed his rifle, shot, and the bird dropped. And I'm like, let's don't never really make this man mad, because you won't make it out of the house. We walked over to the turkey. The turkey wasn't quite dead yet, so my daddy didn't want it to suffer, so he took out his pistol, shot it in the head. When they cleaned that turkey, that was the only hole in that bird was in his head. And instead of turning to me and saying, well, look, I must have scared it with the first shot, my dad said, son, I didn't want to ruin the meat, so I put the second bullet through the original hole.
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9: Hey, do you want to come out, Mark, and just interview me a little bit? Because I'm going on the Tonight Show on Friday. Yeah, you know, you did go on the Tonight Show. It's fantastic.
10: Now, is this what you give Jay Leno, just these notes?
9: No, it's they want a real detail, but I try to throw them off by jumping around and stuff.
10: So,
9: what do you got? What's the first one?
10: I have no idea how to say
9: that. Pencil neck macho star. It's not really a bit.
10: Okay.
9: Well, we had Robert Mitchum, we had John Wayne, we had macho big Burt Lancaster when I was growing up, just big old tough guys, 6'4", 290. Now we've got Orlando Bloom, these guys 5'7", 140, and they're in the skirt with a sword going, "Hear me!" And they got 10,000 soldiers out there. How can they hear? "Hear me now! We can take Rome! It's yours!" Cut. Could you beef it up a macho butcher? What? "Hear me!" I don't know.
10: That's like
9: Tom Cruise is 5'6". Brad Pitt is 4'11".
10: I think
9: "Hear me! Hear me!"
10: That's the equivalent of us growing up seeing like Spartacus with Paul Lynde.
9: With
10: I am Spartacus.
9: I am Spartacus.
10: I am Spartacus.
9: Well,
10: I just threw that at him.
9: Kirk Douglas. I did his last movie with Burt Lancaster.
10: You really? Yeah.
9: And he talked like this. And Burt Lancaster was always saying, "Oh, I don't really want to say this line. Do I have to really say this line?" And Kirk Douglas would say, "I'll say that line. I like to say lines. And I like the way they feel when they're rolling off my tongue. Hear me. Hear me now."
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2: What am I going to date? What the hell is a date? Who the hell knows what a date is? Now there are these things called coffee dates and lunch dates. I don't know how to date. Both my marriages were hostage situations. I'm in show business. Dating for me is like after a show, a woman walks up to you with that look and you go, really, is this on? Are we doing this? And that can either last a night or 8 years. That's been my experience. And everything always moves faster with me because I don't understand how you're supposed to pace yourself. And then you trauma bond for an hour. You're like, well, I grew up in Albuquerque. My dad was crazy. And, you know, my mom had an eating disorder. And she's like, oh, my dad's crazy, too. And of course he is. And then you realize, oh, my God, we haven't done anything together. And we don't even know if we can handle anything. So then you overcome, like, one small crisis. Like, how can you not like tortillas? That's weird. And you get through that. And then after about 2.5 weeks of that, you go, well, happy anniversary. She's like, what are you talking about? It's like, today it seems like a year. What am I going to date in Hollywood? What are you kidding me? Women in Hollywood are like lollipops with exploding centers. How many licks does it take to get to the crazy? And I don't hate women. I'm not a misogynist. I hate three. I know who they are and I know why. I know where they live and it's for righteous reasons. I want to be remembered for eternity. Do you understand that if there is such a thing as a past life, I want a woman 200 years from now to be in a past life regression, in a trance, with a psychic, and the only thing that comes out of her mouth is, Marc Maron! And the psychic says, I don't know, I'm sensing in a past life, you must have been perhaps a comedy club waitress. I share my life and you groan. I don't understand. It's always the same girl that I'm attracted to. It's like a continuum of the same feminine spirit for some reason. They're all pretty. They're all, you know, kind of smart. They're very funny. And deep down, they resent every member of my gender. Do you understand? That's who I attract. And I don't find out until I'm too deep in. I don't know what it is. I don't know. I think for some reason, the problem seems to be that all the women that I've been with in my life seem to have fathers. And that's a problem, because you're going to end up paying for whatever their father did or didn't do to whatever extent they did or didn't do it. That's just reality. I look into a woman's eyes, and if there is a chaotic storm in there, I'm like, I'm putting my raincoat on, I'm going in. This is perfect, man. And I get in there, there's Barbie parts flying around, camp counselors working, maybe a priest or two, missed rides. Daddy said he was coming, and I'm in there with two things that look like jumper cables going, where's the broken daddy box? Maybe if I plug directly into it and hold on for a while, I can make this happen.
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1: Stephen Wright.
3: I used to be a parking attendant in Boston at Logan Airport. I parked jets. They let me go, though, because I kept locking the keys in them. One day I was on an 86-foot stepladder trying to get in the window with a coat hanger. I was arrested today for scalping low numbers at the deli. Sold a number 3 for $28. I was once walking through the forest alone and a tree fell right in front of me and I didn't hear it. I used to be a narrator for bad mimes. I live in a house that's on the median strip of a highway. Very nice grassy area, I like it. The only thing I don't like about it is when I leave my driveway, I have to be going 60 miles an hour. I have a microwave fireplace. I can lay down in front of the fire for the evening in 8 minutes. Well, you can't have everything. Where would you put it? If sometimes you can't hear me, it's because sometimes I'm in parentheses. Are there any questions? It was yesterday. Went to the hardware store, I bought some used paint. It was in the shape of a hoe.

0: I also bought some batteries, but they weren't included. So I had to buy them again. I had trouble going home from there because I had parked my car in a tow-away zone. When I came back, the entire area was gone. One time the police stopped me for speeding and they said, "Oh, you know the speed limit is 55 miles an hour." I said, "Yeah, I know, but I wasn't going to be out that long."
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3: So I'm at home, I'm barefoot, and I went to go put my shoes on. And I wasn't really looking. You know how you just slip your foot into your shoe? All of a sudden, the last second, I look down, and in my shoe is a huge spider. Big black and orange, crunchy, hairy spider. And I almost put my foot right on top of it. And then I thought, God, you know what would have been scarier than that? Is if I did that anyway, on top of the spider, and then went to put my other foot in my other shoe, and all the babies were in there, a whole snorkel of spiders. You know? And that would have been scarier. Or if you're like out camping in the woods, you know, or not even camping, you just felt like sleeping outdoors and you were expecting a phone call, so you're in your backyard, and so you're just about to doze off, and all of a sudden you start feeling something kind of funny. Not ha-ha funny, but like funny, you know, what's going on funny. And so, and you look down, and in your sleeping bag, crawling up your leg is a tremendous snake just coming right at. I thought, okay, that would have been scarier than the spider in the shoe. Or if you're like, you're on a beach playing frisbee with a friend, or not even a friend, just somebody you were attracted to, and they had a frisbee, and they're like, "Hey, you want to play?" And you're like, "Okay." And so you're playing, and so they throw the frisbee, and it goes flying way past you, and you're furious because it's their fault. But you're like, "I'll get it." And so you go to get it, and it goes into a cave. So you're like spelunking into the abyss of the cave down there, and you can't see anything. It's pitch black, and you have no equipment, and you're feeling around trying to get it, and you think you have it, and you're like, "Hey, how come my frisbee feels squishy?" And all of a sudden, what you realize you're squeezing is a bat. That when you're squeezing a bat, then you let go, and you start running out, and that sets off thousands of bats, and so like you have a whole Nipsey Russell of bats just come out after you. And so you're trying to get out, you're running through the sand trying to get away. It's hard enough to run through the sand, much less you've got the heels on because it looks good with the suit and slenderizes your hips. So you're like running, just all trying to get, and you think, "I'll be safe if I can just get into the water." And right before you submerge all the way into the water, a bat bites you on the ear. Sharks can smell blood from miles away. So you got the bum bum bum bum bum wee wee wee wee bum bum bum bum wee wee wee. Thought, okay, that would have been scarier than the spider and the shoe thing for sure.
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4: I actually stopped smoking weed a couple years ago. I didn't say it for applause. It's just a setup for a joke. People think I'm high all the time anyway. "Hannibal, are you high? Are you high?" "No, I'm not high. I'm just way cooler than you. I'm relaxed." I stopped smoking weed after I went to Amsterdam. The weed was so good, I got so high one day I could speak Dutch. Fluent Dutch. I was so high that day I helped teach a third grade geography class completely in Dutch. I went to this bar, the back of the bar. I thought they had a comedy show going on. They didn't. They had Nintendo Wii bowling set up. So it was two girls and a guy that asked me to be on his team. We played against the girls and we lost because of me. He got ready to leave. He was like, "All right, ladies, see y'all later." Then to me, he was like, "Hey, man, step your game up." I was like, "Nah, you step your life up." About trivial things. I do play video games. I just started playing Grand Theft Auto. It's a really detailed game. Like, you buy clothes and you go on dates with video game chicks. So I went to the video game store. I bought this outfit that I thought the fake girl would like. I bought it with her in mind. I bought a hat, a shirt, pants, shoes, and I picked her up. She was like, that hat sucks. Those shoes are weird. Those pants are awful and that shirt is ugly. So I got out the car and I shot in the face. I don't need this from you. Shoot you in the face, date's over. I'm playing this game for an escape from real life. I need your criticism in HD.
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5: God, what a treat, man. Do I look a little tired to you folks, huh? Do I look? I didn't get much sleep last night. You ever have one of those nights where you can't sleep? I was laying in bed for hours just staring at the roof. So finally, this is what I did. I went over to Krispy Kreme Donuts. I got a couple of honey glazed donuts. Stuck them on my eyes. Climbed up in a pine tree and pretended I was an owl for 45 minutes. Just up there hooing for 45 minutes. Got tired, fell out of the tree, hit my head on the cement, went right to sleep. What a week I had, man. I had a fly in my house earlier this week. You ever get a fly in your house, huh? Ma'am, a fly swirling around in your house like a crazy kamikaze coconut cream pie. God, I had this fly flying all around. So this is what I did. I caught him. Pulled all his legs off. Little bastard can't land. He's been airborne for 5 days. I went out on the sidewalk, got a loaf of Rottweiler poo and threw it on my living room floor just to tease him. He's going crazy. That's like dangling a fat guy over an all-you-can-eat buffet. He sees the yummy treat, but he can't get to the yummy treat.
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6: I saw a television ad for Wendy's. It was a television ad for Wendy's where 5 raccoons steal a van and go to Wendy's. I don't know if y'all know this, but raccoons eat garbage. Yeah. I'm not really sure what sort of endorsement of your product is that. Come on down, you fat slob American. Raccoons like it. They got disease. You probably have herpes. Wendy's! I saw another television ad come on late one night. It was late. I was sitting there. It was like, would you like to retire early? Yeah, TV, let's do this! They're like, would you like an exciting new career? I'm like, hold up. Those are conflicting messages, all right? And they're like, let us tell you about the exciting world of raising alpacas. I was like, what? They went on to tell me an alpaca is like a llama, except it has a tight 80s afro like Oates from Hall & Oates. Yeah. This commercial came on late at night, and I was wondering if it's like the Girls Gone Wild video, where if you order one alpaca, do they just keep coming month after month after month? I see the UPS guy pull up. I'm like, son of a bitch, not another alpaca. That one's eat my breakfast.
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7: Now, there are two reasons why babies are christened, right? There's the real reason, which is the church are trying to recruit people who can't talk. Then there's the second reason, the Bible's reason, God's reason. This is why God wants you to christen your child. Because if you don't christen your child and it dies in infancy, it doesn't get into heaven. Aww. So if you are religious, your God sounds like a super guy. But if he lets one dead baby into heaven, then he has to let all the dead babies into heaven. And before you know it, heaven's just filled with dead babies. And let's not act like these babies didn't know what they did. Now, it's not lost on me that when I tell a joke for this many people, then in this room, there's a good chance that there's a couple who lost their child in infancy, and I'm a comedian. I'm meant to make you laugh. I've just reminded you of the most horrible thing that ever happened to you. And for that, I am sorry. But if you weren't smart enough to get a pedophile in a dress to put a small amount of water on the child's forehead, what did you think was going to happen, right? As far as I'm concerned, you're bad parents. And that's why God took your child away from you. Because I think we all know that God makes no mistakes. So. Maybe you did.
1: All laughs, all the time. I Heart Comedy.
2: Bill Burr.
8: I don't know. But I'm going to have a kid because I like when they're little. It's just worth it. You know? I like toddlers, man. That's the best age. They're hilarious, you know? They never have a shirt on. They already got a beer belly, even though they never drank before. And they're not even self-conscious. They don't try to suck it in. They just let it hang out over the diaper. Got like cereal in their hair. They're a mess. They're a mess. They just see people talking. They just come up, hey, kid, I'm throwing your Applejack. They just start telling a story. They don't even have the decency to start at the beginning. They like start in the middle, then they jump back to the beginning, and then they tell the end. It's like a Tarantino movie, like Travolta's walking by in the background. He's throwing the Applejack. It's like, what is this kid talking about? I love him. Somebody get him a stool to sit down. He sounds like he's going to have a heart attack. It's like drooling all over himself. Do they make wife beaters for little two-year-olds? They should do it. Little Fisher Price Harley Davidson. I can't take it. They're adorable. No, but it's a scary time, dude. It's a scary time to raise a kid. That's the only thing I'm worried about. It's a really scary time. You know? I think they're getting ready to like microchip all of us. I'm not even joking, dude. Have you seen that new Duracell commercial where that woman can't find her kid in the park? You know? Dude, what kind of a way is that to sell batteries? It's a little hardcore, don't you think? Don't you remember the old battery commercials? They show some guy in a rainstorm, right? Changing a tire, takes out a flashlight. Ah, thank God I had Duracell. I can see how wet I'm getting. That was it. Now they're showing this woman she can't find her kid in the park. She's sitting there like, Kevin? Kevin? Has anybody seen Kevin? She's sitting there freaking out, then she pulls out this device. And then all of a sudden, Kevin comes running out of the woods. And they're just like, Duracell batteries. It's like, dude, what was that thing she just took out of her pocket? How did Kevin know to come out of the woods? He didn't have an antenna. His sneakers weren't glowing. What is in Kevin that is connected to that? Dude, don't just show me that like that's normal. Ah, yeah, remote control kids. Ah, let's go see mommy. Evidently, it's a bracelet, and they just put the microchip in there. Well, what if they take the bracelet? Oh, we'll just glue it to the forehead. Ah, we'll just sort of drill it in there. I'm telling you, whatever they're doing to dogs, they're going to be doing to us in like 10 years, right? They're going to have us on TV waiting to get rescued like some accountant looking all... That's what you're going to hear in the future. That's going to be the future. Dude, you hear about Eddie? Ah, they turned his chip off, man! He made one little joke about the government. Next thing you know, he had to buy a round. His head wouldn't go through. They kept scanning it, nothing. He's outside screaming up at a satellite. Ah, turn it back on. They're not turning it back on. Dude, I ain't standing next to him. They're going to shut my chip off. I don't even know that guy.
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27: A lot of people say it's Adam and Eve, not Adam and Steve, and I say to myself, I kind of wish it was Steve, because I bet he wouldn't have been so dumb to talk to a snake. Oh! Where my dudes at? Where my dudes at tonight? Where my dudes at? Huh? Women are dumb. It's right there in the Bible. I mean, hell, Eve. Did you even do a little bit of research? Do the other animals talk? They don't. Something's up, girlfriend. Something's up. Sounds like a trap to me. Steve wouldn't have fell for that. Steve, I'm like, what the hell is that? A talking snake? Get! You get! You get out of here! You get! You get! You get out of here! Get out of my yard! You get! You get! Whips would have been around sooner had it been Steve instead of Eve. A lot of people don't know this about early whips, about early biblical whips. Whips didn't always sound like that. When sound is born, it also has to evolve. It doesn't know what it's going to sound like. And a lot of earlier whips, they weren't like that. They were like... This is a good physical joke for the vinyl. Just occurred to me. Tell me what I'm telling you right now isn't the truth. We got some skeptics in here tonight. That's what early whips sounded like. I don't know if y'all are history buffs like me. I'd say based on that, maybe not.
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0: I've come up with a couple of minor physical indicators that you can look for in people that will tell you, oh, this person's a crazy person. A couple of physical things you can look for that will tell you, oh, maybe I should avoid this person during the holiday season. Starting there with that, okay? So, first one. The next time you smile at someone and they smile back at you, look and see if they're missing this tooth. Those of you not laughing are missing this tooth. I'll tell you what's wrong with it. When you're missing your two front teeth, that's honesty. That is a door to your oral history. You're not covering anything up. You're saying, hey world, I'm missing my front teeth. I'm gross, I'm dirty, I'm poor. I clearly have no problem with public urination and eating garbage. Don't come near me, I'll gum you to death. Right? You can go back to eating your cat sandwich, whatever you're doing. When you have your front teeth, but you're missing the creepy side tooth, that's a little different, because what that says to the world is, oh, I have my front teeth. So at some point in my life, I had the mental awareness and dental prowess to take care of my front teeth, my work teeth, my showing teeth, my church teeth. But somewhere along the line, I lost my marbles and I reasoned, you know what, I don't think I need this tooth. I'll let it fall out, make eating a lot more breezy. Maybe I'll let it fall. They put a piece of corn up in there. Maybe I got a new yellow tooth. I don't need anything. I'll spend my dentist money on a scratch-off ticket and some beef jerky. Nah. Same kind of women that are missing that tooth are the same kind of women that grow their hair too long. Just be careful, okay? Looking around, I see a lot of very hygienic lengths. That's good. You all look very clean, very nice. Girls, grow your hair long. That's fine. Men love it when women have long hair, right? Men love it when women look like what? Horses. Exactly. Grow your hair long. But ladies, just know that when you grow your hair too long, you got about 2 inches difference between really hot, sexy supermodel, religious fanatic. Hot Maxim cover girl, everybody wants some mouth kiss. Unhealthy faith in your Lord. Soft, silky, shiny hair everyone wants to touch. One of 12 brides. So keep your hair trimmed so that people don't think you live on a compound and make your own shoes. That's all I'm saying, is do that.
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2: Oh, man, I really like rap music, too. I've been liking a lot of rap these days. Rapping took over the world. I like all the different style of rap. I like Nate Dogg. Nate Dogg, the king of the hooks. I've got pros. I've got pros in different area code. I like Nate Dogg because he got a style that you can't really explain. It's not like real singing. It's kind of gangstery and opera at the same time. Like ghetto thugged out gangster opera. I call him like a thugged out Pavarotti with a wave cap on, you know. Hold up, hey, for man to be thinking we're soft, we don't play. 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He just got his own style. Your dude will be singing an old nursery rhyme and just have it so crunked up, you'll love it. He'll take old MacDonald and have it so off the chain, you would be like, oh, man, they got to play that at the club. Nate Dogg cold, dog. He'll have old MacDonald so cold, dog. He'll just be like this, dog. Just... old MacDonald remix. 2002. Nate Dogg. Like this.

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2: I don't drink alcohol. I'm just a super... I'm a boringly responsible guy.
0: Let's get super hydrated, go to bed at a reasonable hour.
2: Here's how bad drinking was for me. 10 years ago, I had a threesome.
0: But wait! Hold your woo horses. I don't remember it.
2: It's just like one of those deals with the devil where it's like, I'm alcohol. I'm gonna give you the courage to instigate a threesome.
0: And then I will wipe it from your memory.
2: And sobriety is very interesting. Like, I do enjoy it, but it gives you an interesting clarity in life. You know, you see things for how they really are, and that's not always an awesome thing. Like, I can never go to a strip club ever again, ever. Sober strip clubs are horrible. When you are sober, you see the matrix code behind a strip club, right? And it's just, you're paying girls to pretend to like you until you run out of money so they can walk away to someone. That's it. You walk into a strip club with a wad of cash, they all flock around you. You just, like, the second you're out of money, brrr, gone. And you can't touch them. You can't touch the strippers. Why are you paying to not touch someone? That is weird. How do you win in that situation? That is like walking into a deli, starving, and being like, oh, here's $300. Can I stare at the roast beef? Oh, can't wait to get home to the wife tonight.
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4: I would like to begin by doing some basic Soviet suppressions for you. My first suppression is Karl Marx, and for those of you on drugs, Karl Marx. Karl Marx, take one. Imperialism is the worst thing I've ever heard.
5: Wait.
4: And now a native New York impression, a New York echo. Hello! Shut up! A cheap shot, thank you. If you ever go to the Soviet Union, wish to do for you now, this is a third suppression. This is interview with Nadia Komenich. Nadia, how does it feel to be the finest female gymnast ever to compete in the 1976 Olympics? В 1976 Олимпик мог пошел бегал на небе, прошел гольмель сидинга на шавьоне деве.
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4: Столовини деве. She said she enjoyed it very much, but she did not go through puberty. Wait, don't give up, it gets better. Nadia, you think you'll compete in the 1980 Olympics? 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
4: 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She says, yes. 5.0, who cares? Like to do for you some Soviet ventriloquism. Here it is for you. Nikki, how do you like being in America? Social relevance, right arm.
7: That's what I love about small towns. We're a little bit touchy about our property. And we ain't shy about it either. You ever try to tell somebody what to do from a small town if you happen to be standing in their yard? That does not work out good at all. Go, well, hey, man, I live next door. Y'all's music's really loud. I just need you to turn it down a little bit. Whoa, whoa, whoa, whoa, what'd you say? Oh, hell no, No. I got this. No, listen. You listen to me. This is my house. I can do what I want over here, buddy. This is private property. Everything over here, including the sound waves. How you like that, apples? up, Randy. God forbid you call the cops on them, man. You call the cops on those dudes for the next 2 hours. This is all you're going to hear. It's my house. He can't tell me what to do in my house. If I want to keep a bobcat in my coat closet, I'm going to do that. If I want to use a flamethrower to light my garbage on fire, I'm going to do that. It's my house. I know the law. That's what happens when we get arrested. We all turn into amateur lawyers. You can't come in here without a search warrant. It's in the Constitution, man. 44th Amendment says I have the right to do whatever the hell I want in my house. All right? You see, I'm the speaker of this house. And you don't get a vote. And I know my memoranda rights. I know them. Hey, I have a right to remain silent. Yes, I also have a right to tell you to kiss my ass. I know it's law. My daddy is a bailiff.
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8: So I hate Star Wars. Let me go back. I used to love Star Wars. And then those two movies came out. Attack of the Suck and... those two movies suck. Those two movies don't suck just compared to the first Star Wars movies. Those movies suck compared to other movies that suck. Like Kangaroo Jack. Anything that Sandra Bullock says yes to. So... to me, because I'm a huge nerd, I've loved the Star Wars movies since I was 9 years old when I found them. And to me, you know, and I spent all this money worshiping George Lucas. So to me, it's like an act of betrayal. I won't even see the third movie. No, I won't. You don't know. You don't tell me what I'll do. You're right, I probably will. But... I really don't want to because there's this paranoid part of me that thinks that it's not even a movie. Like, it's just an elaborate prank on my sorry ass. Like, I'm going to walk into an empty movie theater and the doors are going to slam shut and then Lucas is going to rape me. I'm going to be in a crying nerd pile on the floor. He's going to put on a Greedo mask and do it again. And call it the special edition.
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9: You can make children behave subliminally through music. I have a little song I sing to her when I wanted to clean up her room. It goes, picking up your toys and put them in the closet, picking up your toys, and she does it automatically. It's amazing. So I started using it on my husband. Driving to the store and buying me the jewelry, driving to the store and buying. He started using it on me. Going in the kitchen and cooking something edible. Going in the kitchen. It's not that funny. No. I bought a good book on discipline. Every time they display bad behavior, for every 1 year of their age, you give them a 1 minute timeout in their room. So the other night I had an argument with my mother and I locked her in a closet for 73 minutes. Kids have so much faith in you. I bought her a helium balloon. She let it go in the house. It flew to the ceiling, and she just looked up at me and said, "Mommy, get it?" And I got up on a ladder, and I got it down for her. And then we were outside. She let it go. Flew into the universe, and she looked up at me with her big blue eyes, tears streaming down her cheeks, and said, "Mommy, get it?" I just couldn't admit to her there are some things in this world Mommy can't do for her. So I said, ask Daddy to get it. I worry about so many things. I worry about being an older mother. But I feel we're just connected in different ways. Like, we'll both be losing our teeth at around the same time. I worry about the schools in Vegas. We took our daughter to kindergarten. It was the first time I'd ever seen a playground with a stripper's pole. But they have a very good math program. Honestly, she's only 5. She can already double down in a pair of 10s. And I can't say anything bad about Las Vegas. Las Vegas is the reason we were able to adopt a baby, because I don't travel anymore. And I was always on the road. And I didn't want a child growing up saying, I think mommy will be home next month. I think she looks a little like that lady over there. So now I stay home all day. And when I come here to tell jokes to you, since this is Vegas, I've hired a Rita Rudner impersonator to babysit.
3: You know what proves to me that we still have enough idiots in our country? Cash for gold. What type of moron do you have to be to send your gold and let them appraise it? We'll tell you what it's worth. Ooh, okay. Ooh. Send us your unwanted gold. Oh, this pile. That's my wanted gold. I'm always tripping over that. Big pile of unwanted gold. I wish somebody'd just take that away. You know what's cool, though? They send you the envelope and they have to pay the postage. So if you send for the envelope, doesn't mean you gotta send them back gold. You can put anything you want in there. Paper clips, pens, rusty bolts, nuts, sand. Well, there might be some gold in that sand. Let me know what happens on that end, will ya? I can send more.
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12: Now, you wouldn't know it from some of the things I've said over the years, but I like people. I do. I like people, but I like them in short bursts. I don't like people for extended periods of time. I'm all right with them for a little while, but once you get up past around minute, minute and a half, I gotta get out of there. And a lot of them don't know when to stop talking. You ever run into that guy? Doesn't know when to stop talking, just continues running at the mouth like verbal diarrhea. Things you're not even remotely interested in. Did I tell you about my mom and dad? Well, my mom and dad went on vacation down to Mammoth Cave, Kentucky. This is about 6 years ago, I think. Seemed like it was six, about 6 years ago. Six or seven, possibly seven, could be. Yeah. Somewhere in there, six, seven, more than six, less than seven. Let's call it six and a half. So my mom and dad went on vacation to Mammoth Cave, Kentucky, and my dad found a big rock. It might have been 8 years ago. That would have been close to Y2K, wouldn't it? Remember Y2K? Whatever happened? Everybody's all worried about that. Nothing ever happened. Big fuss. Nothing ever happened. You know? God, that's strange, you know? So let's say, we'll say it's eight years. It was either eight or five. 9 years ago. Nine. I know it was nine because my wife was pregnant with our first boy, Mahmoud Ibn El Said Ben Salam. And he's 10 now. Or is he? He's 11. Maybe he's 11. He's either 11 or 5. But while all this is going on, you're searching through your mind for something graceful and diplomatic you can say to bring the conversation to a close. And all I can ever come up with is, shut up! Shut up! Shut up! Shut up!
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13: I love coming back to California. You got the 99 cent stores here. Aren't they wonderful? My wife buys me those reading glasses. 99 cents. And you love going in there. How much are these?
14: 99, sir.
13: I lose them all the time. I travel with like 70 of them. Do you ever talk to a manager of a 99 cent store? Oh. This is special. I walk in there, I see a guy working there. I go, excuse me, where might I find the glasses in the store? He looked at me and went, ah! I said, oh, you're an orc. Is there a head orc or a manager orc? I said, thank you, Chewy. I walked over to this other guy, and they look like they came from the same tribe. I don't know what tribe it was. I just wanted the glass. So I looked at him, and I said, excuse me. The New York came out a little. Excuse me. Looking for the 125 range in the glasses? Where might I find them in the store? He stood up, looked me right in the eye, and said, we have no Power Rangers. It slipped right out of my mouth. I looked at him, I said, you shouldn't have children. A lady heard me. She goes, did you just tell that man he shouldn't have children? I looked at her, I went, nah. They walk among us. I see dumb people. I'll be on the boat.
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10: Please help me welcome the superhero, Melvin. So about this, like Superman, do you change clothes in a phone booth?
14: What?
10: Superman does that too.
14: He's got a lot of issues, doesn't he? You know, my wife met Lois Lane once.
10: Really?
14: Yeah, she said she acted like an H-O-R-E.
10: I mean a W-H-O-R-E.
14: What's a whore? Is that like a Klingon?
10: So you're married?
14: Yes.
10: Does your wife have any powers?
14: Yes, really. Uh-huh.
10: Like what?
14: Well, once a month. She becomes evil. And I cannot defeat her. Our children run in terror. Our big dog cowers under the couch.
10: You have a big dog?
14: Actually, I borrowed your chihuahua.
10: You know, Superman has a dog.
14: Yeah.
10: Krypto.
14: Yeah,
10: he has all the same powers as Superman.
14: That's ridiculous.
10: Why?
14: If he humps your leg, you'll be in traction for a year.
10: Do you have an arch enemy?
14: Pinocchio.
10: You have a weakness?
14: Cupcakes. Ah. And porn. Well, not at the same time. I need a free hand.
10: So look, when there's a problem, Melvin, how are you summoned?
14: Oh, I'm making a deal with the commissioner to light up the sky with a spotlight of my symbol.
10: Ah, what's your symbol?
14: A big nose in the sky. Trouble is, sometimes it doesn't exactly look like a nose. Not a cupcake either.
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15: My 10-year high school reunion's coming up. I'm excited about that. 10 years. Man, I was picturing myself like flying in on a helicopter, you know, and everybody would be like, whoa, Tommy, what have you been doing for the past 10 years? And I'd be like, saving up for this helicopter. I only got it one way, I need a red back. You a doctor or something? So, one thing I love about Minnesota is that we have 10,000 lakes. Does anybody like to canoe here? Put a round of applause, you like canoeing? Yeah! 6 of you. Good work, guys. That's nice. I love to canoe, and my goal is to canoe all 10,000 lakes. Yeah, I've canoed 4 so far. And I figured out how to canoe all 10,000. I have to canoe 6 a day for a really long time. And I'll have it done. But I have to warn you guys, because last year I was canoeing on a lake by my house, and I was pirated. Yeah, that is awkward. Like, I was just in my boat, paddling around, having a good time. I look behind me, there's 2 guys in full pirate gear, also in a canoe. I was like, for real? Are those pirates? We're on a lake, right? We're good to go. This is a lake. And the initial attack was just awkward because you're both on a canoe. It's all tippy, you know? And I was like, I don't know what you guys want. We have sandwiches and juice boxes. You're really scaring my mom. Please just go away. Plus, the pirates were in life jackets, which just isn't that threatening. Just like, yar, safety first. Like, what? Bunch of loser pirates. So just get a trolling motor, that's all I'm saying. That way you can stay like 3 feet ahead of them. Just like, see you later, pirates. And you think that would have scarred me for life? Like, I'd hate pirates? I don't. I love it. All right, I love them. Like, one of my favorite movies is Pirates of the Caribbean. That was a great movie. And I love that part where they catch Captain Jack Sparrow, you know? Like, we got you. He's like, you forgot one thing. I'm Captain Jack Sparrow. Then he climbs on some ropes and swings away, and it's amazing. Oh, I want to do that so bad. Just roll up some club, get out of my car. They're like, sir, you can't park here. I'm like, you forgot one thing. I'm Tommy Ryman. You just climb a tree. Like, sir, we can see you. We're going to tow your car.
2: That's cool. My mom will pick me up.
1: I Heart Comedy.
11: Bill Hicks.
16: I'm down south recently. I'm playing a town called Fife, Alabama. All right? It's right outside Sputnamburg, for those of y'all who need a point of reference. All right. Anyway, I'm down there in Fife. They want me to host their annual Ricketts Telethon. All right, whatever. It's great to be able to give something back. Anyway, in this town, this is absolutely true. It was in all the papers. It was on CNN. Apparently, everyone in this town saw these UFOs. Everyone in the town saw the UFOs. Police chief, mayor, they all saw the UFOs, all right? And I'm curious. I asked people what it was like. Oh, man, it was incredible, incredible. People came from miles around to look at them. A lot of people came armed. Excuse me? People are bringing shotguns to UFO sightings. Don't you think there's a point where we're going to drop the weapons? I mean, the mothership comes. Maybe we don't know everything. Wow. Not like some intergalactic skeet shoot. There goes one out. Bringing shotguns to UFO sightings, man. Kind of brings whole new meaning to that phrase, you ain't from around here, are you, boy? Yep, they're little green people. We call them boogers. So I said to the guy, I go, why do y'all bring shotguns to UFO sightings? He said, well, we don't want to be abducted. I'm thinking, yeah, leave all this. Dude, if I lived in this town, I'd be on my hands and knees praying for abduction every day, all right? And I wouldn't be picky. Greyhound. I said, what do you mean abducted? He said, well, they abduct people and they perform scientific and medical experiments on them. I said, well, maybe we'll be lucky and it's some type of sterility dentistry program they got going. Maybe they come down, castrate you, straighten your teeth and split. Sort of a clean up the universe pact. He said, huh? And I'll tell you something, too. That's starting to annoy me about UFOs. The fact that they cross galaxies or universes to visit us and always end up in places like Fife, Alabama. Maybe these aren't super intelligent beings, you know what I mean? Maybe they're like hillbilly aliens. Some intergalactic Jode family or something, you know? Don't y'all want to land in New York or L.A.? Nah, we just had a long trip. We're going to kick back and whittle some. Oh my God, they're idiots. We're gonna enter our mothership in the tractor pull. Last thing I wanna see is a flying saucer up on blocks in front of some trailer, you know? Bumper sticker on it. They'll get my ray gun when they pry my cold, dead 18-fingered hand off of it. Oh my God, we're being invaded by rednecks.
17: Another one of my favorite actors, every time I get to see him, is Gary Busey. I don't know if you call him an actor or a media figure.
18: I'm not here as an actor or a director. I'm here as behind the scenes, on the scenes. What I am is more of a dramaturg for films.
17: I love when you get to see him on like any show he was on, like Celebrity Rehab. He was like, he wasn't supposed to be there. He objected to that. He was like, I'm not a participant. I'm not a contestant on this program. I'm here as an outside liaison. I'm here as an attaché. I have a Swiss passport. I'm not here right now. I'm physically elsewhere at all times. And then he has this ridiculous acronyms that he uses to describe his life story or something. Ladies and gentlemen, I'm here for one reason, and that one reason is pussy purity under stressful secretive instances. And I'm fully aware that I have a freedom of speech that comes from what? The Constitution? Wrong. That is an Illuminati document. My freedom of speech comes from the Magna Carta, which is why I keep a physical copy with me at all times. In the sidecar of my motorcycle. And I will look you all in the eye at the same time and explain to you people that I'm a firm believer in rape, reaction against predatory enemies. And that's what I'm saying, what I have to say. You can read more at my website, www.garybuseyisthetruth.org/truth/Busey.htm. If you enter that incorrectly, you will be taken to a Viagra website. Please consider making a purchase or a Bitcoin donation. Because we cannot overestimate the threat of Obama, ordinary black appearance masking Antichrist.
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0: live at home. We're 29. I was just home. I was living at home. And then the next day I got married, and then I moved in with my wife. It was the first time sharing a house with a woman. And here's the thing. If you have no experience, day one is a crucial day. You need help. Someone has to chaperone you because you're going to make choices that don't seem important. There's little ones like what side of the bed do you want? Yeah, oh, I thought that was trivial. That's your side for life right there. Oh, I got screwed. I blew the call. Oh, I didn't look at the TV angle. I'm in hell. Oh, I gotta watch TV with a big toe in the middle of the screen. It's horrible. When I watch the weather, I just get from Wednesday over.
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2: How many of you guys clap if you still haven't seen The Dark Knight yet? If you still haven't seen The Dark Knight, clap. What is wrong with you people? That movie's incredible! My favorite review of that movie is from my little cousin, Harris. That's 14 years old and lives in Georgia. And I love Harris because he has really odd choices in entertainment. Like, his favorite TV shows are hour-long dramas on USA and TNT. Like, you know how you see billboards or shows like Burn Notice? You're like, who the heck watches Burn Notice? Harris watches Burn Notice. He loves it. Harris told me his senior quote's gonna be, TNT knows drama. You call up Harris and your thing's like, hey, Harris, what's going on? I'm pissed off, man. My dad just erased all my shows from the DVR. Guess I won't find out what happened on Las Vegas this week. Who DVRs Las Vegas? Josh Duhamel doesn't DVR Las Vegas. And you don't get that joke because Josh Duhamel's a star of Las Vegas and nobody watches Las Vegas. So I asked Harris, I'm like, hey Harris, you like The Dark Knight? Yeah. Is it better than Burn Notice? Yeah. Is it better than Las Vegas? Yeah. Is it better than eating at Cinnabon? No. And I knew that would get him because he's a little chubby guy and he loves shoving Cinnabons into his little chubby face. And I love that about him. I love that he's chubby. Because there's not a lot of chubby little Indian kids. Most of them are small and skinny like me. But every now and then you see a chubby one. And it's awesome. It's kind of like seeing a shooting star. Only it's fat, brown, and on the ground. I found Harris to be most entertaining to me when he's really angry at me. And I found the quickest way to get him angry is on Facebook. He does not like it. He's got his little updates meticulously planned. Like, Harris just became a big fan of Will Smith. And so one time I noticed he was posting a lot on a study group for his world history class. And I was like, I know what I'll do. I'll join the study group. I'll write all this on there. Harris will get really pissed and it'll be awesome. And that's exactly how that went down. As soon as I started posting, I started getting all these like angry IMs from Harris. He's like, hey man, you need to get off the boards. And I was like, why? He's like, the admins are getting on my case. And he posts this conversation he had with the admin where the admin's like, hey, Harris, who's Aziz? He's like, my cousin. Why do you ask? He goes, he's posting on AP World Wall. Do you know what period he has AP World? And Harris writes in all caps, no! You gotta boot him now! With like 30 O's, 30 W's, and 50 exclamation points. And other people are starting to get suspicious of my presence on the board as well. Maybe because I'm supposed to be in the ninth grade and I have a full beard.
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4: This old generation is so unbelievably sad. If you're just getting to like partying age, there's nothing going on in this country anymore. It's done. Last call. It's just a suck generation. It's the most boring generation in the history of people. It's all dumbed down and watered. When's the last time you heard stories about rock and roll bands chucking TVs out of hotel windows or any of that? It used to be fun. Like, there was fun in the world. As people get older, the older you get, the more bitchy you get. Because that's just natural. The more you've done, the more jaded you get. But I think we're going to be the first generation of old people. As soon as someone gets old, they complain about the new kids. And, oh, these kids today, look, they're crazy. It's always that the new... It used to be always that the new...

0: generation was too deviant. These kids are out of control. They're crazy. They're immoral. Look at what they're doing. In our day, if we wanted fun, we just went to a barn dance. But these kids today, it was always that the new generation was over the top, and we're going to be the first generation of elderly people complaining, but in the opposite fashion, where we're going, look at these kids today. They drink a Red Bull for some pep, and they'd prefer if you went on the patio for a cigarette. And the closest they come to a fist fight is on a message board somewhere. You looking at my girl? I'm going to delete you. You've got some block user in your future.
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2: Let's talk about regrets. I got married, and I do have some regrets I'm going to share with you. I regret that I never did porn. Hear me out. Yes, porn. Because every time I watch an interview with a female porn star like Tara Patrick or Belladonna, they're always talking about how empowering it is for women to have sex on camera. How empowering that is. Wow. Now look, I'm not a member of Mensa, but I'm pretty sure that empowerment isn't the same thing as having your only line in a movie be... Look, I'm no square. Like, I like pornography. I like it, and I admit to that. And I have a feeling some of you do too. But I don't like the aggressive stuff that's out there. And there's a lot of aggressive, hurtful things out there. And parents are gonna have to explain this to their kids at some point. Yeah, you can't just have a talk about the birds and the bees anymore. It's like, why is the bird surrounded by a gang of bees? Yeah, and then choke her to death with their stingers. Good Lord. And I see these little girls wearing porn star shirts and wanting to be in Playboy magazine. And I, honestly, I don't, that's not a dream for me. And I understand that some girls want to do that, and that's fine. And that's fine. You know, I just think some girls grow up wanting to be in Playboy. And then other girls have loving, non-molested relationships with their dads.
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3: Eddie Murphy.
4: We did that with dead birds and everything. No, we didn't pick them up. You don't have to pick them. You just put a piece of cloth or something. Anything that's touched a dead object, you can walk around and say, dead bird. Gonna put it on you. Put it on you.
5: Stop!
4: My grandmother used to look at me and say, stop! Stop playing with him! Girl! She was like 98, my grandmother. Senile. Seriously, we have conversations. She'd say,
5: ah, you know, man, what time is it, baby? What time is it? Wait, young, what time is it?
4: It's 8:15, Grandma.
5: Oh, yeah. Yeah, them little kid out there playing doodle. What's it? I love you. He's talking about that. What time is it, son?
4: You buy your grandmother's sweaters at Christmas, right? That's a grandmother present. A sweater. Because they always cold. They always be bitching about the cold.
5: They're cold in here. Why is it so cold in here? It's so cold in here.
4: We just turned the heat on, Grandma.
5: Good. What time is it? It's freezing, and I don't know what time it is. I don't know what time it is, and I'm cold. Make me a cup of tea. Take me a cup of tea. Make me a cup of tea. Put some lemon in it.
4: You want some sugar in?
5: No sugar. Yes, lemon. Baby?
4: Huh?
5: What time is it?
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3: Jim Gaffigan.
6: I'm wearing all black tonight because that's easier than working out, right? By the way, these aren't skinny jeans. I'm just fat. Black, the magic of black. Wouldn't it be great if there was something that made people look in shape besides alcohol? But that's what black is. It's the beer goggles of color. It's like, you look great. Have you lost weight? I'm homeless and wearing a garbage bag. Well, you look thin. You know what color I look really out of shape in is a flesh color. It is brutal on me. My birthday suit needs more suit. But it's my fault. You know, I don't like to exercise. You know, I don't think a lot of us do. That's why there are personal trainers. You know, the person you pay to make you work out at the place where you already pay to work out. Doesn't sound like a pyramid scheme to me at all.
0: You can also throw money right in the garbage for a small fee.
6: I don't have a personal trainer.
0: Really? That's a shock. You do that all yourself?
6: One time I joined a health club and I got a free personal trainer session. The guy was like, all right, why don't you tell me what your workout goals are? To not work out. Goals? I'm just here so I won't eat for an hour. Can we drop this charade? Why is your shirt so tight? Is that part of the interview process? What are you, a medium? Here's an extra small. Now head out there and be condescending. I feel sorry for the personal trainers that are out of shape. What's their approach? You should work out, I don't. You don't want to end up looking like me. My favorite machine's the vending machine. Hey, you want to go hazzies on a Snickers? Those things are awesome.
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3: I literally was coming up the airport tunnel the other day, and you know, this weather being cold. Yeah, you ever go to joke with someone and they don't get your joke to the point where a party was like, I can't believe this person's vote counts as much as mine. I come up, I look at the woman behind the Delta desk, and I go, whoa, it's freezing. Am I in Atlanta or Alaska? The lady looks at me and she goes, you're in Atlanta, sir. Like, I might not be sure if I was almost all the way to Russia or just north of Florida. So I look at her, I'm like, yeah, no, I know, I was just joking, I was being sarcastic, you know? And then she kind of made a weird face towards me, and it was very awkward. And then I went home, and then I thought about it in the hotel for a couple of days, and you ever have that moment where in your head you're like, whoa, maybe I didn't get it. You know, when I think back on it, I'm like, oh, whoa, whoa, whoa, whoa. The way she said Atlanta, I think she might have been being sarcastic too. Like, I'm thinking now she was probably having dinner with her husband that night, and she was like, you know how it was kind of cold the past few days? And he's like, yeah, can you pass the salt? She's like, yeah, so anyway, this guy comes walking up the tunnel today, right? And he looks over and jokingly, he's like, am I in Atlanta or Alaska, right? So, I mean, I joke back and I'm like, you're in Atlanta. He actually explains to me that it was a joke. He's like, I know where I am. I was joking, you know? I'm like, I gave him a look like, yeah, dummy, I know you were joking too. I was joking back. And the husband's like, I can't believe that guy's vote counts as much as ours. Can I get the pepper? Can I get the pepper?
6: I love all the steps you have to follow at Subway before they slide your sandwich in that plastic air sickness bag. The first step is you have to pick out your bread, and by that they mean pick out the color of your bread. Because it all tastes the same. Do I want the whole wheat colored bread or the Italian colored bread? All the toppings are free at Subway. Free lettuce, no way! How do you guys pay? What's next? Free napkins? I think the toppings are free to distract us from the fact we shouldn't be paying for the meat. They're so stingy with that nasty-ass meat at Subway. Just peel it off like it's from a wad of ones or something. Here's three slices of ham. Get yourself something nice, all right? Don't say it, don't on for you. It's so simple. Have you tried the soup at Subway? And I'm not talking about the tuna salad. I always get the tuna where they ladle out your tuna under the bread. There's always that white puddle of tuna water. It's like a tuna gazpacho. Just want to bring in a really long straw and you're going... Oh, that's where I crossed the line? You know, it's funny, too, that tuna water joke. My fiance is allergic to tuna water. I don't appreciate the inconsideration. As if anyone in the Washington, D.C. metropolitan area would sound like this voice he's doing right now. I think the accent actually changed in the middle of the joke. Someone told me they saw a drive-thru Subway. I don't even know how that would work. All right, pick out your bread. Drive up 6 inches. Lettuce, tomatoes. Oh, you want to toast it? Honey, you got to drive all the way around.
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7: I think that people should be able to do whatever they want as long as they do it safely. I think more prescription drugs should be legal without a prescription. I'm not a drug user, but I believe in your freedom to choose. I'm serious. I think if it's legal in Mexico, it should be legal here. That should be the new rule. If it's not legal in Mexico, we definitely shouldn't be messing with it. There's no way. Like, that's a good benchmark. That should be the test, you know? We take the drug to Mexico, and if they go, aye, take it off the shelf. Get rid of it. Take it off. Man. I don't know about that stuff. You heard the man. He said, aye. I want pot to be legal, not because I smoke it, but I'm tired of people making up medical reasons to smoke it. It's just weird. My friend's like, no, I smoke it medically for anxiety. I go, well, how do you know it works? She goes, well, when I don't smoke it, I get angry and anxious. That's called withdrawal. You're a stoner. When you get shaky from not doing meth, it's not because meth is an anti-shake medication. That's not how it works. Pretty sure. Pot would probably already be legal if the right people would stick up for it, you know? But it's never doctors and lawyers out there marching. It's always this guy. Weed! It's always that guy. You're like, dude, you're the reason pot's not legal. Do you understand that? Everyone's afraid of becoming you. If you're 35 and still ride a skateboard, do us a favor. Pretend you don't smoke weed. It'll help us all out. Seriously. I've accepted that drugs are part of society. These athletes use steroids. I accepted that. But when we catch you, please admit it. Seriously, save us the embarrassing, insulting excuses. Like when they go, I had no idea I was using steroids for 12 years. I had no clue. I didn't know what was in there. I was just doing what my trainer gave me. Like you would eventually start asking your trainer some questions. Hey, you know that stuff you're injecting to my left ass every Tuesday? I just threw a bus across the field, and then I bit a pit bull. I actually bit him.
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9: Life is what you make it. Have you heard that? Yeah. Do you live it? You don't. I live it. I have a great life. My friends think it's so much better than it really is. Why? Because I make it better. That's right. You want to know where I'm working next week? Hawaii. Yeah. I'm going to be in Hawaii. All right, really? I'm going to be in New Bern, North Carolina. Yeah, but in my mind, I'm going to Hawaii. And you can do it too, and it is a lot cheaper. Anytime you're going someplace that you don't want to go, just pretend you're going to Hawaii. Pack a bunch of flowered shirts, jump off the plane, be like, aloha, everybody. Where's my lei? You're in trouble. Order tropical drinks all week. When you get home, your friends be like, hey, we've never been to Hawaii. How was it? And just be like, oh, it was all right. Yeah. I even took my girlfriend last week to Paris. The whole time, she's like, this looks a lot like Birmingham, Alabama. And I'm like, shut up, Britney Spears. And she's like, quit calling me Britney Spears. And I'm like, no one talks to The Rock like that. Which is really funny because I don't have a girlfriend. That was just some lady on the bus. She did not smell what I was cooking.
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29: There's this big, fat woman sitting there. She's blobular, okay? She's about 45, 50 stone. No. She's about 20 stone, and she sat there cross-legged, eating a packed lunch, okay? She's in this like big, white, graying sort of T-shirt, and, and wearing leggings. No, don't wear leggings if you're that shape, okay? It looked like someone had painted the bottom of an egg black, right? And she made no effort. She had lank, greasy hair, and she'd eaten her nails, I think. I'll tell you what she looked like. This might not mean anything to you, but they're the bane of my life. She looked like an autograph hunter. Now, these people are the epsilon minors of society. Even train spotters look down on autograph hunters. They've all got this haircut, right? Everything is tucked in. They've always got like a satchel where they just rip things out of the Radio Times. Sign this, Ricky. Yeah. Sign this. Sign this. That's a piece of toast, mate. What? Not one of them symmetrical. I mean, they're a mess. I don't mean their clothes. I mean their DNA. It's just... Back to handsome.
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30: I like California, man. It's incredible, but I get grief from my homeboys because I won't go in the water when we're down by the beach. They're like, how come you don't go in the water? Yo, I got sharks in these waters. Are you on medication? Just talk about shark attacks. Shark attacks never happen, man. Never happen. Shark attacks never happen. Let me explain to you why shark attack never happen. We live on the land. Sharks live in the water. If you get caught down there, you're trespassing. That's their living room. You know what I'm saying? That's the bottom line. You know what I'm saying? You never been in your living room chilling, and a stranger just walks in front of your TV. You know this motherfucker? I don't know him either. Get the gun. Whatever you do to that person, it's not an attack. That's a warranted ass whooping. You know what a real shark attack is? A real shark attack is if you're somewhere you're supposed to be and a shark shows up. That's a shark attack. Like if you leave here tonight, you go to your crib, you're taking a shower. and you feel a tap on your shoulder. And you turn around. What's up, player? Shark attack time. Yeah, man. Don't worry about how I got in your tub, dog. That's like the least of your problems right now. I need to see them arms and legs. That's what the tail is. That's a shark attack. You walking down Bronson to get your car tonight. And a shark jumps out of nowhere. What's up, player? Shark attack time. Oh, snap. Great White, what are you doing hanging out on Bronson? You know what? I apologize because I'm a Great White and I don't want this. I don't want this to go down as a racial eating. This has nothing to do with your color. I'm just straight up hungry and you happened along. That's a shark attack.
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2: When you grow older, you start having your birthday party games. Pin the tail on the donkey. There's a good safe game for kids. What are adults thinking? Hey, we're having a whole bunch of kids over. Big party. We're going to blindfold one, give him something sharp, spin him around, and let him go. Go, Bobby, with the pen. Just run amok. And he's poking it around. What are those noises? Those are puncture wounds, Bobby. Stop. We made a horrible error. Kid's running out the door. He missed a donkey and got my neck. He pinned the tail on my neck. And there was musical chairs. That was a nice little anxiety attack for seven-year-olds. Only one kid can win. All the other kids are walking around going, elbowing their friends. That's fun. How was the party? It was horrible. I couldn't get a chair and I got a pin in my neck. Please don't make me go back. Please. You said that would be a happy house. Do you remember the first time you saw the chairs lined up like that for that game? I don't know about you, but I counted the chairs. Hey, there's not enough chairs. There's not enough chairs for us. That's the whole point, Brian. There's never enough in life. You'll always be miserable. There's no cake. There's no ice cream. Happy birthday. That was terrible. I went to Africa. I went to the motherland, find my roots. Right? 700 million black people. Not one of them motherfuckers knew me. I looked in every phone book in Africa. I didn't find one damn prior. So I went to the motherland. It was so beautiful. Just seeing black people in charge of everything. I'm talking about from the wino to the president. It was black. Blue black. Original black. The kind of black where you go, black. And landing at the airport in Nairobi, man, just fill your heart up. You see, you look at all the black people. And you realize that people are the same all over the world. Because people in Africa over your luggage just like people in New York. What was funny was seeing white folks walk down the street and look for each other. And it's great to walk down the street in Africa because every black person in Africa reminded me of somebody here. They did, man. I was like, that motherfucker looked like Joe Frazier. Damn. Right? And he'd be the president of the bank. You go, that motherfucker, Joe Frazier. If Joe Frazier could see this motherfucker, he wouldn't come out of retirement. And you see, winos that I knew here, I see them in, they be diplomats. Right, you go, what did the wino? Look at this. That's what he's supposed to be. And you see, the women are the most beautiful, elegant people
0: like Vogue magazine be trying to work on that for years just to stand like these people, right? And you be looking, it's just, my eyes was full. Jack, I was going, damn. And cause in my mind, like most people, in my mind, I figured Africa is a lot of jungle and, you know, Tarzan. Tarzan wouldn't last a week in Africa. Or they probably just call him old crazy white man. They go, they say, where's Tarzan?
3: You mean the crazy white man? Yeah, back up in the trees with the bamboos.
0: Say, is Jane with him?
3: No, she horn in Nairobi.
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4: So I go and I get a job at another video store, VHS. There I was, back behind a counter, angry, full of self-loathing. I just couldn't make this fun for myself anymore. So I started stealing. Yeah. They work like a charm. They really liven things up at the old workplace. I stole videotapes. Not money. I prided myself at the time that I stole videotapes, not money, from the register. I was no common thief, you see. It started off small. I'd steal every once in a while. And it was always like I was totally supposed to be doing this, like, take that, video store. That's what you get for hiring me. Who does that to a person? So time passes. I'm not getting any less bitter, and I am not getting caught. So eventually, I am stealing 2 to 3 videos a shift. Every time I go in there, I'm taking out merchandise. I would get there 5 minutes early, walk up down the aisles, and I was shopping just like everybody else. Let's see. What's this movie about? Who cares? You cannot beat the price. My girlfriend at the time was growing alarmed at the growing stack of videos on the coffee table. She says, you're going to get caught. And I said, honey, don't you know about the arrangement in retail? They expect me to steal. That's why they pay me so little. If I get caught, it's no big deal. I got it all figured out. Let's role play this. You be the manager. I will essay the role of me. So she says, we know you've been stealing videos. I say, oh, I will not work for any company that calls me a thief. You may consider this my resignation. I'm out of there. They get rid of the guy who's stealing stuff. I get to save face. It's all part of the arrangement. A year goes by. I am doing this for a year. Finally, one day the manager says to me, hey, can you come in my office? Have a seat. We know you've been stealing videos. Ah, the moment has been prepared for. I know exactly what to do. Now, admittedly, I did not expect this to happen that particular day. So a little caught off guard. I did not go into my plan immediately. I had to improvise in the moment. So what I did was, I immediately broke eye contact. And I sent a hot rush of blood to my face and ears. Because that's when I remembered that stealing is wrong. All the time. No justification for it. I did not have hungry babies at home that only ate videotapes. I'm just mad. I'll tell you what, it's certainly not part of a business model, right? It's not like two guys get together to start a video store like, what do we do if the people steal? I don't know, pay them less? Moo, you're good at business. So I was made to write and sign a confession while the manager watched me. This is some classic getting yelled at stuff. This is like, I might as well be 9 years old wearing my Catholic school uniform, right? Dear video store, I'm so sorry that I stole stuff from you. Please don't be too mad. I want to go to heaven. So I turn to my confession and I go to leave and I'm just bombarded with thoughts, like all of these thoughts at once. What am I doing with my life? What is happening to me? Like, I wanted to do stand-up comedy. Now I'm getting fired for stealing from a store. And as I'm going through this existential crisis, the manager says to me, "And hey, don't ever come back." I think I got it, dude. I think when I was writing the words, "I stole stuff from here," I figured out I wouldn't be welcome back here. "You will not be seeing me in a week's time." Well, I'm assuming that's blown over. What's up, everybody? Anything good in new releases? Keep an eye on me.
1: 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You've come to the right place. 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
2: My new thing now is I skate. I'm skating. I skate. Ice skate. Put on clothes in the winter and go on ice. Because people wake me up at 6 in the morning saying they're bored. Can you imagine? So the sun's not even up. And there's a little face saying, "I'm bored." If a roommate did that, you'd punch him right in the face. Well, now you got something to do. Go ice that down. But society doesn't let you punch little girls in the face, so I get up. And we make unicorns with glue sticks and glitter and stuff, and we run out of activities by 7. So now we skate. And I know what you're thinking. "Tom, do you even belong on skates? Do you know how to skate?" No, not at all. But that's not the point. Does a bear belong in the circus on a unicycle? Going around in circles in a party hat? No. But he does what he's told, and they feed him when he's done. And I'm the best skater in the family. That's how moronic this activity is. I can't do it at all, and I am the leader. So I go out and people attach themselves to me and I just try and keep them up. And they fall off one by one like discarded Christmas trees. And eventually we all crawl to the edge for safety. And we get up and we're hungry and we're wet. And then we move as a pack into the city and look for food. And we sit in a diner and we buy pasta for like $50 and get ripped off and spill stuff on each other and make a scene. And eventually we warm up and forget how miserable we were and plan our next skate. And this is my life now. I do weird stuff with people I make. I used to do weird stuff with people I met in bars. Now I make people and I do weird stuff with them.
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7: My friends took me out the other night. They weren't a... They're like, "Dude, we gotta go out, man. Let's go." I was like, "I don't wanna go out. Come on, dude, let's go get some chicks." "Yeah? Just like that?" "What about that whole middle ground where you're an idiot?" "No, dude, let's go get some chicks." So they wanted to go out dancing, right? Which, we go, guys, we go to the clubs because that's where, you know, you go, the girls go. Girls go to dance. You get ready with your friends, tonight, like, let's go dance tonight. Let's just stand in a circle around our shoes and our pocketbooks and let's just dance. And if guys come near us, we'll taser them. No guys. You never hear a guy say to one of his buddies, "Hey, listen, Mike, Michael, tonight, dude, I gotta dance." "What, chicks? No, no, I wanna dance. I just wanna express myself through the art of dance, Mike. I don't wanna see a chick." And we just go to the club and we stand over in the corner and stare at you while you're out there. "Mine, she's mine." It's not like the old days where you come up, "Hi, may I have this dance, please?" You know? We just out of nowhere, "Bah, bah, hey, bah, bah, bah. What's up? Bah, bah, bah. You mind if I knock against you? Bah, bah. Just for about an hour? Bah." And the lights are blinking, so you're like, "Is he good looking? Is he ugly? What is this?" If he's good looking, that's fine, but if he's ugly... Right? If he's ugly, you turn back to your friends, you're like, "Help me." "All right, thank you so much." You go dancing, right? Here's the thing. It's like, you know, I'm a young guy, but I don't care, man. The music at the clubs is usually way too loud. that one beat all night. Right? And you're dancing. But in the back of your head, you're like, God, this is kind of loud. I would enjoy this if it was a little tiny bit lower. Just a little tiny bit. But then you realize it's so loud because you're dancing in front of the speakers, you know? The whole place is speakers. You think you're going into the bathroom. You're like, oh, I am in the woofer. How did I get in here? Oh, my God. Don't go in that door. That's not the bathroom, guys. That's the woofer. They should put a sign that says the woofer because this is the bathroom. And they just play that one beat all night. Somebody scream! Right? And all night, everyone, I'll scream. Then at the end of the night, 3 hours later, they turn on the lights, music goes off, and all you can hear for 3 days is... You leave the club, your friends are trying to talk to you like...
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6: I'm originally from Mississippi. Nuh-uh.
8: Yeah. Yeah. Yeah. Yes.
6: Okay. Okay. I have a cousin down there that is absolutely obsessed with our family tree. He's just constantly researching online and sending out emails to the whole family with what he finds. And he'll be like, your second cousin, three times removed, on your mother's side of the family, was the first female to ride a two-wheel bicycle without a bonnet on. It's like, I don't care. It's never anything interesting. It's never anything like... After some digging, I found out, Tig, that you are Benjamin Franklin. I invented bifocals and electricity? Yeah, that sounds like me. And I get my emails on my phone, so I'll be crossing the street and my phone will ring and I'll look at it and it's like, your grandfather was the first chair of the Sailboat Society. Yeah, I don't care. These people are dead. We need to move on. All I know is I want to be the first cousin immediately removed from this emailing. I love that you're actually slapping your knee. Like the girl next to you was like, oh, by the way, this is a knee slapper. And you're covering your mouth. You're just like... It's like you've just been watching cartoons of people laugh, of cartoon characters laughing.
9: George Carlin.
10: Many people do not understand what a phone call should be or what a phone call is. Ideally, a phone call is the brief exchange of a few vital pieces of information. It should not be a 2.5-hour harangue of your third cousin describing her mailman's liposuction. God, people are boring. People are just boring. You know what would be great for a guy like me? Just to be in a coma. Wouldn't that be great? Nothing to do all day. You just breathe through a tube. No phone calls coming in. Nobody dropping by unexpectedly. And if they do drop by, you're completely unaware of it. Because you're in a coma. And you're practically clinically dead. And you don't have to listen to their new ride-around lawnmower with the two-tone horn and the GPS in case they get lost on the lawn. And their boss, and their job, and their car, and their kids. Their kids. Folks, nothing worse. Nothing worse than to be stuck somewhere and have to listen to him tell you about his kids. Let me tell you something, folks. Nobody cares about your children, okay? Nobody cares about your children. I speak for everyone. That's why they're your children. So you can care about them and we don't have to bother. But they tell you anyway. Todd is in the seventh grade now. He's in the cheese club. Then they want to show you the pictures. Here's another ordeal. The pictures of these little gargoyles that they have loosed from their loins. Like some of them like assembly lines, like a factory. Hey, Jeff, want a kid? How about twins? Polluting the earth with these creatures who have no future. Have you pictured what this planet is going to be like in 40 to 50 years? It's irresponsible to have more than one child. Have one. Have one child. Replacement value for yourself. That's all. Don't even replace your husband. Don't replace your husband. No.
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11: My new movie is going to come out later this year. It's yet another ripoff of the works of Morgan Spurlock. It's called The Greatest Movie Ever Rolled. And yeah, and we're editing it now, and the trailer is on YouTube, and hopefully it'll come out later this year. But the thing about Morgan Spurlock is that guy is always busy, so I gotta play catch up, because I do want to rip off everything he does from now on. So his new movie that just came out is called Comic-Con, Episode 4, A Fan's Hope. Yeah, so, and it's a lovely movie about Comic-Con down in San Diego. So for my next movie, I have to go to Comic-Con, and I'm thinking it'll be like a feature film about me trying to find somebody in a Darth Vader costume who will smoke weed with me. Or any costume for that matter. And it's going to be called, my movie's going to be called Chronic-Con, Episode 4. That's right. Episode 420. A Fan's Dope. Oh, no, no, wait. I got one even better. Chronic-Con, Episode 420. Gotta keep all that. That all that works. The Empire Strikes Back.
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12: I remember butting heads with my dad. The first big argument we ever got into, I was about 8 years old, and at that point in my life, I thought I owned my room. You know, because your parents start to let you put posters on the wall, and you're eight, your feet smell. It's your room. It feels like a safe place. You forget that your parents own the whole house. So my dad and I, we were in the living room, and I was upset, and I was frustrated. I was like a little kid that didn't know how to express myself, and I said something to him that I knew I shouldn't have said, and I knew any time anyone had ever said this, bad things happened. And my room was no longer a safe place. Have you ever felt tension before? Felt silence? Where outside, you don't hear anything, but inside, your brain's like, what did we do? We screwed up. I didn't see my dad. I just saw the screws from the hinges coming off the door. And this man took the whole door off the hinges. And when I saw him for a second, he was smiling. And he took the door downstairs and he sawed it in half. Not with a power saw. He was down there like Ryan Gosling in a romantic comedy, just sawing this door in half. Then he came back up and he screwed the bottom half on. So for the rest of my life, I had one of those little half swing doors like this. Yeah, I should have been selling cell phone cases and Snicker bars out of this little mall kiosk I was running. Every once in a while, he'd stick his head in. You like your room now? consequences, bitch. You gotta pay that piper.
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0: I might need to reevaluate my feelings at that point, you know? Yeah, she's pretty, she's smart, but for some reason, the German army hates her. I don't know what it is. She did something. I'll jump in front of a train for you. Would you jump in front of a train for me? No. What's jumping in front of a train gonna do for anybody? You jump in front of a bullet to stop a bullet. I'm not gonna stop a train. I'm like, how fat do you think I am to stop a train? Which means we're both gonna get hit by a train, only I'm gonna look dumb on the news. You know? And yesterday, two people got killed by a train. Should've just been one, but the first one was a real idiot.
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2: When I moved up to New York, when I first moved there, I started dating a woman who makes a lot of money, and people say dudes are intimidated by that. I thought it was great. The only issue is sometimes she would pick restaurants where there was no price on the menu, which I learned is not no price. At first you see that menu, you're like, oh, nothing? Perfect. I've been looking for a hidden gem like this. Like, yeah, we don't want price to matter here at Cafe French Word. Okay. I don't want price to matter either, so I guess we're in the same boat. Can you just give me an estimate? Where else do you go and you don't get to know the price till after? How much for that car? Oh, you'll find out later. I guess I'll take it. I want it. Here's my credit card. I hope it's good. I feel like for people like me, they should at least put like pop-up buttons, like those advent calendars, so you can look at the price. Oh, can't do that one, no. No, I can't do anything in the entree section. How about your side salad? And do you have domestic beer? I love to support America. Just like American-made stuff. Anything from the Milwaukee region? You don't happen to have their best, do you? Their best one? No? They don't have them. I guess I'll just take a water. Pellegrino or Fiji? Sink. You know what? I'll try your oldest sink. You put it in a glass. Made out of your finest glass. Because I'm fancy.
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3: I was in the Middle East doing shows for the troops, and let me tell you, thank you. Well, thank you. I'm not exactly sure if they enjoyed it, since I kind of look like every other guy who's trying to kill them over there. I'm walking around trying to act very American, you know? Where's the pork at? What's up? The Middle East is a very, very religious place. No one has sex, but they smell like they just did, okay? It's not their fault. It's hot. I met a local guy over there, something, I don't know his name, something with a lot of Q's, U's, and Z's. I called him Queasnose. I said, Queasy, what's the big hullabaloo? Which is a dessert over there. What's the big problem? Why can't we get along? He's like, my friend, you must understand we look at the world differently than you do in the West. I'm like, you're exactly right, Q. We look at the world through a two-eyebrow system, okay? What is up with the monobrow? Can I get a tweezer for Teen Wolf over here? Help him out. Here's my idea for peace. Water parks. It's a hot place, man. I don't know about you, but on a hot day, a water park takes all the mean out of me. I'm a functional drunk. You put me on a flume, I turn from a total alcoholic into a giggly little fat man. Get these people on a flume! Get them wet, get them laughing! Then we shoot them. Now, easy. Calm down. Calm down. You go to the Middle East, what's the first thing you want to see? Something you've heard a lot about. A war.

0: woman beaten for driving a car, right? 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Now what do you want to do? Camel ride. A camel. 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It's a tourist attraction. Just like when you go to Southeast DC, what do you want to see? Pregnant crack whore. Yeah. You want to see it, ride it, put a cigarette in her mouth, laugh at her.
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3: Lesbians, you know who you are. You've got a picture of Oprah and Gayle in your back pocket. 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Oh, yeah, right. Oprah and Gayle, just good friends. Okay, whatever. 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All I know is I don't lick my best friend. 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My good friend is Margie Stern. I don't say, Margie, let's go to Mason. Then we'll have a pedicure. Munch. I love lesbians, but I want you in the back because lesbians don't laugh. That's funny. Now that's funny, Joan. My very good friend is Rosie O'Donnell. Never laugh. That's funny. Then why aren't you laughing? I said it was funny. What do you want? Rosie and I, we go painting together. We put our easels up right next to each other. I do like birdies and chickies, you know, flowers. And she is just, ruff, ruff, ruff. Urine, urine. 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Vomit. Rosie, what are you going to call it? Puppies. It's just... And I love my best friend is Cher. My goddaughter, Chastity. Well, I don't know if she's a lesbian anymore. I don't know. I don't know anymore, Chaz. I don't know if she's a man. She's a woman. I don't know. And I was there when Cher got the call for the sex change. And once a month, usually Kathy Griffin and I and Cher, we all meet at Cher's house. She lives in Malibu on this gorgeous house overlooking the Pacific, really beautiful. And we have this thing, we get once a month we meet, and the big thing is no makeup, no hair. We look like the three witches from Macbeth. I mean, you have, it's like... She opens the door, she goes, who are you? And,
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4: I think silent letters are funny. When I see a silent letter in a word, I try to figure out how that happened. Some letters hanging out, and then all of a sudden they're like, whoa, we gotta go spell this word. There's one letter there, it's like, hey, I'm gonna come with you guys. And the other letter's like, what? No, that's ridiculous. You're a G. I won't say anything. Just hang out in the middle. It's fine. Don't worry about it. It'll be funny. We'll mess with foreigners. Like the word foreigners. That's me in the middle. Treehouse is really insensitive. That's like killing something and then making one of its friends hold it. Not cool. I bought an area rug because it was impossible to buy any other kind of rug. Can I help you? Yeah, I want a rug with no length or width, please.
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5: I love to read. I finished a very thin book today. It was all about the history of British Olympic champions. It was more of a pamphlet, really. No, I love England, man. I respect English people. English people are survivors, baby. They survived the Germans. Before that, for so long, they had to worry about giants snatching them out of their villages. We don't realize how lucky we are in North America and Australia. We never had a giant problem. I couldn't imagine dragons blowing fire on your family, unicorns poking you in the ass all the time. Surprises anybody left on that island. I love England, man. I like the London Cockney accent because they don't pronounce T sounds like water. Would you like some water? First year of my life was 1999. I spilled water on my computer in 1999. Do you guys know who Steve Jones is? Steve Jones was the guitar player for the Sex Pistols. And he's on the radio in Los Angeles every day on this punk rock station from 12 to 3. And he has one of those London Cockney accents. And it's poetically beautiful that the show is sponsored by Toyota of Huntington Beach. To hear this guy say that every day without a T sound. So if you need a car, go on down to Toyota of Huntington Beach. Did you love that royal wedding, man? Prince William, baby! Love me some Prince William. He's gonna make male pattern baldness cool now. All you young guys be asking for a bald spot. Oh, trim it up a little bit. Make me look a little more receding like Prince William. Love is the master plan, ladies and gentlemen. Respect it if you got it. Love will make you move all the way across the country just to get away from that person. Do you know most every animal in the kingdom has the same mate forever? Do you watch the Discovery Channel, Nat Geo? Most human beings have a series of different relationships in their lifetime. You know, a whale has the same whale mate for its entire existence. A penguin has the same little penguin for its whole little penguin life. Think about it, man. A penguin can look out on a sea full of 8 million other penguins. All look exactly the same. And go, there's my baby. Hey, baby.
2: Chris Rock.
6: I got nothing against the strippers, but the strip clubs are very addictive. Not to me, but to other people. They are addictive. Every guy in here got a friend that's addicted to strip clubs. Addicted like heroin, okay? Addicted. You know those guys that cannot function in a normal club? You take them to a normal club. They ask one girl to dance. Excuse me, would you like to dance? No, maybe a little bit later. Yo, man, let's go to the bar, man. We all got those friends that's addicted to strip clubs. You know those guys that go to the strip club in the daytime? If you had a strip club and the sun is out, you got some problems. You know those guys that eat at the strip club? Eat at the buffet. How could you eat at a nasty-ass strip club? What? Are you that hungry? Rwandan refugees won't eat that. At a damn strip club, tater tots don't mix. But I got nothing against the strippers. What I got a problem with is the stripper myth. You know the stripper myth. This is stripper myth that's being perpetuated throughout society. The stripper myth is, I'm stripping to pay my tuition. No, you're not. There's no strippers in college. There's no clear heels in biology. Man, I didn't know they had a college that only took $1 bills. And if they got so many strippers in college, how come I never got a smart lap dance? I never got a girl that sat on my lap and said, if I was you, I would diversify my portfolio. You know, ever since the end of the Cold War, I find NATO obsolete.
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8: With humans, we understand the concept of good and bad. Good, bad, very, very good, evil, saintly evil, I suppose that's the balance. But with animals, what exactly is an evil giraffe? I will eat all the leaves off this tree. I have got up early to eat all the leaves off this tree. And then when other giraffes get up, there will be no leaves. And they will die. I have hidden berries under a rock. There will be no berries. and some animals will die. How do you get an evil herbivore? You know, it's weird. We do have bad dog, though. Bad dog does exist. Down, down, bad dog. Stole a biscuit. Bad dog. Stole the entire contents of the table. Bad dog. Dog going, who are you to judge me? You humans, you have genocide. You have wars against people of different colors, skin, creed. And I stole a biscuit. I ate some food to keep me alive. Is that a crime?
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7: That is, you are who you are, you know. I mean, I'm 40 now, and that's, you know, I mean, I'm 40. I'm half dead, basically. 40's a weird age. You get to this point where, like, nobody's like, I helped a 40-year-old guy today, and it felt really good to do something for him. Nobody spends their holidays delivering hot meals to 40-year-olds. And you're not young enough for anybody to ever be proud of you or impressed. They're just like, yeah, do your job. Nobody cares. That's what you're supposed to do. And the world looks at you, like, when you're 40, if you go to the doctor, guess what? They don't try to fix anything anymore. When you get to be 40, they just go, yeah, it starts to happen. They don't care. I went to the doctor because my ankle hurt, right? Now, if you're 20 and you have a bad shoulder, the doctor will reconstruct your shoulder through miracles of modern science. They'll take your ear and make a shoulder out of it. It's weird. But when you're 40, they just give you no options. They don't care. I went because my ankle, like, I was limping for like a month out of nowhere. And the doctor, he brings me and he shows me an x-ray of my ankle. He's like, yeah, your ankle's just worn out. He's like, what do you mean? I injured my ankle? He's like, see that dark area? Ugh, it's all hardened. Yeah, they get like that. They're not good anymore. I was like, well, so just goodbye? Nothing? Is there nothing? Nothing? There's no odds. It's like an incurable ankle. That's it. And he goes, well, there's things you can do. You can stretch. For a half hour a day, you should stretch your ankle. I was like, how long will that take to fix it? He's like, no, you just do that now. That's just a new thing you do. Until you and your ankle both die. I was like, dude, this hurts a lot. And he goes, well, you can take a leave. Just take a leave. You can buy it. Just take it. And you can take whatever amount, it doesn't matter. Like, don't pay attention to the dosage. Like, really? He's like, yeah, you could take 10 a day, you'd be fine. He said take 10 a leave a day. I said, I heard, doesn't that stuff, like, hurt your intestines? He goes, oh, yeah, it'll do some intestinal damage after a while. But you just gotta weigh that against how much you like your ankle not hurting. This is all totally true, by the way. This is exactly what happened. And at one point, I was like, I was like an athlete or something. He goes, you're not an athlete, so no to whatever else you were about to say.
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9: Oh, yeah. I just recently bought a Ren 2000 Power Home Sharpener. Yeah. Eliminate the worry of sharpening scissors, drill bits, and baking shears at home. I don't need that kind of worry in my life. I don't even own any of these things. You know, I still... Yeah, I got it. Oh, boy, I'll tell you what. I got that laid out in my workbench. Unscrew the little legs, and you're supposed to plop it down right on your workbench. Damn it, I don't have a workbench. You know where I went. I popped out to Sears. You're damn right. Yeah, I got the 146 cubic inch workbench area. Some assembly required. Big particle board top on that, huh? It's got that pegboard affair in the back. Put all your tools up there. Good. Damn it, I don't have any tools. This looks stupid. So, I popped out to Sears, yeah. I had to rent a U-Haul to get them damn tools in that U-Haul. Boy, I bought some tools that Saturday. I got some vice grip and crescent wrench. Mother boy, I got needle nose, ratchet, son of a coping saw thing or others, jig, hammer saws, claws. Ha ha! I got tools. I got a gear puller. Yeah. Don't ever buy one of those again. Boy, I got a gear puller. I got dudes come over. Hey, You got a gear puller. Yeah. Do you know what that's for? I have no idea. You know what? I got duct tape. You got to have duct tape. For your shop area, you get duct tape. What I say, you can't fix it, duck it. That's what I say. Oh, yeah. I got a little thing. Those little things that you stick in that pegboard, you got these little tool racks. You got them all. All right. Oh, man. Then you spray paint them all. Then when you pull the tool off, you know right where it goes. It's great. Right. I got that red on my bench now. But safety first. Get your goggles on. Damn it. Don't have any goggles. Popped out to Sears, yeah. That salesman's waiting for me. You forgot these, didn't you, Nimwin? Yeah, I got, when I was out there, I got the workman's friend. It's called Tool Caddy. It's a big cowhide belt. Put all your tools in these little sockets. You got your hammer and your needle nose. God, like a modern-day gunslinger. Cha-ching, cha-ching. Walking around the outhouse looking for my old lady. Come on, break some. Come on. Go for that screen door. Go.
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28: You can't have a party without us drinking. We won't go. We show up drunk, hey. Hey, is your son here? Huh? What? What house is it? What number is that? Oh, con permiso, in that right house. The other one, I told you, the red one. When they have weddings, we still have them in the backyard. That's nice. Don't ever lose the backyard wedding reception. Yeah? You save the money, and then you have the wedding in the backyard. You don't go to the Hilton and rent the California. Are you here for the O'Brien wedding in the California room? Can you sign the guest book? Fantastic. Your grandma'd be like, tan loco, mira the California room, mira the backyard, aquí es California también, the same. Mira, they got pictures of cactus, nosotros tenemos the real thing, my lord. We'll open the garage and put that DJ in the garage. And they bring the bride out in the morning to the backyard. She don't want the wedding there. ¿Qué pasó? What's wrong with you? I don't like my wedding in the backyard. Oh, you don't? Oh, mira, abuela, she don't want that wedding in that backyard. Well, tell that team leader to get some money and we go. With confidence, la cabrona, I don't want my birthday wedding in that backyard. Man, let me tell you something. I live a long life. I've been to all over. I've been to Mexico and Las Vegas. I've been around. One time I went to Fresno, pero just in the bus, pasando. And the backyard is not gonna look like it looks right now. Tonight, va a estar bonito. Mira, we're gonna move all the cars out. Even the one que no tiene llantas, we're gonna put it. Rudy's gonna get a truck from work and we're gonna drag it. And we're gonna cut the grass nice. And in the driveway, we're gonna put sand on the oil. And that's gonna be the dance floor ahí bailando. And you can hear the sand ahí, la música. And on the clothesline, mira, ahí, we're gonna put a sheet to the VIP area. And the rest of the house is gonna be general admission. And we're gonna tie the dog, porque last time the dog got loose and he bit the bride, she didn't wanna dance with one leg, I think. She could have got more, but the dog got loose and because she was teasing him like that. And he remembered, and the minute he got loose, the perro got all garter. The first time I ever seen a wedding where the dog got the garter because he grabbed it and took it off.
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2: Driving my girlfriend home, and I put my hand in her hand, and I start squeezing faster. Faster. I had a rubber glove. I was safe. And we come to a dark, secluded spot. And we both got into the back seat. And the car speeds out of control. Well, I noticed the chill in our relationship after that. I kept trying, though. I bought her a very nice ring. She said, "I don't like this ring." I said, "You picked it out. It's not my fault you can't operate the little crane better." Anyway, I said, "What do you want?" She said, "I don't know. Surprise me. Just give me something crazy and expensive I won't even need." So I signed her up for radiation treatment. Well.
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3: Being single can be good for you. It forced me to become domesticated, which I'm proud of. I mean, I know how to cook and clean and iron. There are a lot of things I've given up on and realized I'll never be able to do, like folding a fitted sheet. Good luck with that, dude. That is witchcraft. I'm serious. Because, you know, I'm pretty good about figuring stuff like that out. And for a long time, I would pull it out of the dryer with the hope that that's the day I crack the fitted sheet code. The only thing that works is to roll it into a ball and put it in the closet until you're ready to use it. And I know people from Kentucky are like, "Why do you have more than one?" Listen, I am not, don't look, I'm not trying to make anybody feel silly. Listen. The problem with the roll-up method, for me personally, it doesn't work. Because every week I'm in a different hotel, I have to walk past housekeeping carts and see them laying there perfectly folded. You sons of bitches. I don't think you know what that feels like to have someone stare at you for yelling at a maid cart in an empty hallway. But they don't see that it eats at your soul. 6 days of every week, I am reminded of a task I can't do. And the worst part of that is, I have no idea how I'm ever going to get over it, other than, of course, meeting a woman who knows how to fold a fitted sheet. But I don't speak Spanish, you know, so, like, that's not going to happen. You know, it would just be the same argument every week. Rosa, no say! Just a joke, people, just a joke. It's, just kidding. It probably will get me stabbed after a show one day, but until then, it's hilarioso. So keep that in mind. It's important.
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4: 42, and I have and I'm dating. I'm on eHarmingMe as well as Attach.com, and
5: okay, stupid,
4: and Things are going great. But I have, you know, I mean, I've had lots of wonderful relationships. And then I heard this comic say, yeah, if a woman's over 40 and she's never been married, there's something wrong with her. Oh, no! Sometimes I worry about dying alone, but, you know, I'm fun. And, and sooner or later, they're going to wheel your wheelchair into a wall and forget about you for 5 hours. Miss Bamford, we'd wonder where you'd gone.
28: Oh, I was just working on this puzzle in the air. I finished the old mill, now I'm finding pieces of sky.
4: You gonna see Mr. Peterson later on today?
28: Oh, we're just keeping it casual. You're doing a great job.
4: Oh, who's that?
28: Your self-esteem.
4: I used to be very afraid of relationships. I'm not sure why. you know, somebody would ask me out. I'd say, just take my purse. Don't hurt me.
5: No, I just want to get to know you.
4: I have nothing of value.
5: Anyway, you just seem like an interesting person.
4: Who sent you?
1: 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I Heart Comedy.
0: Red Fox.
6: The farmer went to New York for the first time on a visit. And never been to New York before. And after checking in the hotel, he called room service. He said, hey, would you send me a pole, a violin, and a redhead? Room service clerk said, send you a pole, a violin, and a redhead? He said, that's a strange request. He said, what you want that for? The farmer said, well, I ain't never been to New York before, and I don't know if I'm going to whittle, fiddle, or diddle. This is a fella's wife couldn't sleep too good at night, so doctor suggested that maybe the sound of a canary singing would help her go to sleep. So this guy went down to the pet shop and got a canary and brought it home, put it in a cage, fed it nice water. At night, bird started singing. It's beautiful singing. The wife dozed off, went to sleep for the first time in over 7 weeks. First time she really slept sound in 7 weeks, this canary was singing. This guy got up and he looked at the canary and he noticed he was so happy that the canary had sung his wife to sleep. He wanted to do something. He picked the canary up and noticed he had one leg. And this guy got the canary, gathered up, and put him in a cage and rushed back to the pet store. He said, look here, man, this canary got one leg. The guy said, well, what you want, a singer or a dancer? It's funny how people are. I see you laying out by the pools trying to get this brown. I'm in the room with the shade down. My name is Fox, F-O-F-O-X-X, and I don't belong to no group. Every time people see X, they think he's Muslim. I don't join no group, especially those that don't eat pork. There's some pork eaters going to heaven, too. That's right, what did a hog ever do to you? So don't be for the hog. Don't be for the hog, we'd be swimming in slop tonight. Some people won't eat a pig snoot because they look at it as a snoot. But I don't. I just say, oh, there's two holes in the meat. I see you laughing in your hand. I noticed everybody. I wanted to be a politician, but I just couldn't take stuff from folks. I wanted to be president. I dreamed of it as a youngster. I could see it. Red Fox, president of the United States, sitting there in the Black House. Don't laugh. When you're president, you can paint like you want to.
14: Tom Simmons.
7: Went out and bought a king-size bed last year, which I think is the best investment ever for a couple. But I found out during the shopping process, the most important thing to Serena about the bed was that she not be able to feel me move while I was sleeping on my side. But I remember we met 12 years ago. We slept in any bed. We slept in twin beds. We had to be touching it every moment of the night. Wake up in the middle of the night, not touch it. It's like, oh, baby, I miss you. Come here. Just a toe, something. Yeah, 12 years later, she's like, what the? Quit breathing on me, please. Oh, my skin crawling. Seriously. Yeah, over there with your sweaty ass legs. Let's go. That's all I need is one more human being climbing on me today, if you don't mind. You guys know you've been in relationships for a long time. It's weird, man. I love my wife. We've been together a long time. It's just, we have a great relationship, great marriage. Sex is great, but it's not like it is when you first meet. You know what I mean? When you first meet, it's all about the passion. You can't keep your hands off one another. You got to pull over to the Cracker Barrel parking lot on your way home from the movie. Right? Yeah. 12 years later, it's just different. You know? I had a buddy ask me, he goes, Tom, you could have sex with any woman in the world, past or present. Who would it be? I was like, well, that's easy. That's my beautiful wife, Serena. 12 years ago. That's when she was attracted to me. Yes. Not funny? Ha ha ha. Somebody's relationship is...
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8: I feel like I need to say, like, I really believe this, that being a mother seems like one of the toughest jobs in the world, right? Like, literally... right below comedian. So to me, if a mother does her best, then in my book, she's a good mom, right? Now, my mom did her very best. Unfortunately, she was also a terrible person. Like my mom for most of her life, and this is true, my mom for most of her life was a Holocaust denier. Right. Does everybody know what that means? I mean, she couldn't believe the Holocaust happened. It's like the worst thing you can be. And it was terrible for the entire family to have to deal with. Until finally, a couple of years ago, we had an intervention. And we had a rabbi come into the home, had him walk her through the history of the Jewish people. And then he made her watch Schindler's List. And after that, my mom did a complete 180. Now, she can't believe it only happened once. I'm glad you guys enjoyed that one. Because my mom was also really racist, too. Like when I was a kid, my mom thought it was smart parenting. She thought it was a good idea to try to convince me that Santa Claus was black. Because then that way, when I eventually found out he didn't exist, it wouldn't be that big a letdown.
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9: People get weirded out when you talk about race. I've been a race my whole life. I think race is funny. I'm allowed to talk about it, I think. You guys realize every country in the world judges off of skin color? I was in India 10 years ago. This light-skinned Indian guy came up to me. He says, since I'm dark-skinned Indian, he thinks I'm less educated, not as intelligent. Which means he thinks I was born light-skinned. And every time I failed the test, I dropped a shade. Like, this is a D minus. This is... it's a very GED complexion I'm giving off. We got to keep judging off of skin color, okay? We quit judging people off of skin color, we start judging people off of weight. Yeah, look how quiet the women got. They were like, We judge off weight now, you know we do. When's the last time we saw like a really fat president? Like really fat president. It was around the time of the Depression. People are broke and starving. They saw a fat candidate waddling up. They're like, well, obviously he knows something we don't. Right? That's back when America looked up to the president, though, right? Now we just make fun of whoever's in office. Some bad dude walks up now, I'm running for president. You haven't ran in a long time, dude. You got like an Air Force One, an Air Force Two. You can't propose to fix world hunger when you look like the number one cause.
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12: These are the things men my age like. Cars.
11: particularly cars from Germany, specifically the virulently Nazi parts of Germany. Because there, human life means nothing, and technology and specificity are everything. It's not funny, it's just true. You want to get over on a 46-year-old man? Take him to a BMW showroom. It's like taking a retard to McDonald's Playland. Look, the seats go up and down. Yes, darling, the seats go up and down. They go back and forth, too. Honey, we gotta go. There's belt warmers. And belt warmers in the seats. Red wine. Oh, red wine. It's not like you forswear beer, fellas. You don't even think about it. Just one day, there's a tiny glass there, and you go, honey, I heard this is good for your heart. But the servings are small, so you gotta drink more. Let's buy a case. I'm a connoisseur. Let's get some of that North Dakota Chardonnay.
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12: I'm going to be pitching a lot of shows tonight for you industry types. The reason why I called you all here tonight was no one will have a meeting with me, so I figured call you here, get a couple of drinks into you, and I'm going to pitch you some sitcom ideas. Now, here's my sitcom idea. I'm going to trust you people. I don't want anybody driving to the Writers Guild night box after this and trying to beat me there. Don't try and do it. I'm going to trust you people with this. Here's my idea for a sitcom. Believe me, I hope... Steve, don't take it. It's a, in the show, I will employ humor. That's my switch. That's it. It won't be like a horrible sketch like every sitcom on the air now. My idea is to use... If they, you call them situation comedies, I believe using comedy wouldn't hurt it, is what I'm saying. Also, my situation comedy idea is the situation is partly real. That's the thing. If there's some kind of reality sneaks into the show, would it kill anybody? Every show on the air coming out in the fall is this a black family moves in with a white family. There's no, everybody I know is either married or lives alone, except on TV, an abandoned father meets his gay daughter and they move in with their aunt, who, every show is only, can only, what is life really like? Life is really like a million things, except TV shows. What's your TV show? It's about a guy, he gets up, he has to eat chicken every day. And he's always angry. The chicken's never right for him. And he meets a woman who is a vegan who moves in with the queer eyes for the straight guys, guys, who move out. And we film the making of it at the same time. It's the making of it, too.
13: I love coming down here, man. We were here last night getting ready for the big show and everything else, and I ended up getting Wizard of Oz drunk last night, y'all. You ever get Wizard of Oz drunk? That's where you wake up the next morning, and you look around the room, and you go, and you were there, and you were there, and you were there. There's no place like home. I figured out last night I can tell how drunk I am by the place I choose to eat at 3 o'clock in the morning. You ever go to Jack in the Box at 3 a.m.? Get them tacos, 2 for $9.99. You ever pick up them tacos at 3 o'clock in the afternoon? You're like, holy shit, I stuck that in my mouth. That is a taco de la caca. Taco. I got the Rosetta Stone. We're in Texas. Who's all been drunk in a Whataburger line? Whataburger line? Same scenario in every Whataburger. 16 cars by from the drive-thru window. 15 cars of drunk people all passed out in their car. The very front drunk, he has not pulled up quite far enough to be heard inside the Whataburger. And it's been 3 hours, him going, Taquito! Taquito! Sir, you're talking to a bush. IHOP, the IHOP has a test on the menu to see whether or not you screwed up. It's called Rudy Tooty Fresh and Fruity. Try to order that at 3 a.m. Money, money, money, money. Eggs. I'm an old guy. I still like the Waffle House. Any Waffle House fans out there? I like the Waffle House for my own personal reason, because no matter how screwed up you are, you're not as screwed up as the tweaker behind the counter, boy. You can sit anywhere you want to. No, ma'am, I'm calling my mom and I'm going to rehab.
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15: But dogs, that's what I love. I love the people on Doberman's best. Because they're always the people who go, oh, he won't bite. He's always got blood on his lips. There's some bizarre dogs, too. There's a dog called a Basenji. It's a barkless dog. Wouldn't that blow your mind? Walk up somebody's yard, that dog's going. You're like, ah! I'm deaf! I can't hear the dog! You go to the door, the woman answers. See, I got one of the stupidest dogs in the world. Doorbell rings, he pees on everything. It's like, somebody's here. Good boy, good boy. I'll get that door now. My wife's got her own dog, Max. Max the pooping machine is what we all call him. He's possessed. He'll wake up in the middle of the night like, hey, Bill. Psst. Bill, you don't need to take me out. I just pooped on the rug. I mean, what can you say? It's like, well, appreciate your honesty. And our dogs are indoor dogs, which I don't mind, except when my wife and I get romantic, our dogs watch us. And I know they're just dogs, but it's just disconcerting. I'm trying to be romantic, and there's these eyes at the edge of the bed. And it's like, ooh, nice move there, Bill. Geez, don't that hurt your back? Max just pooped on the rug again. And I'm trying to be sexy. I take my wife's bra off and throw it across the room. Dogs bring it back. You ever get that cold nose? Hey, boys. I'm just thank God it wasn't a cat, because you know they get when they see stuff dangling around. We bought my daughter a puppy. Don't ever do that. Don't ever buy a 9-year-old anything live, because they'll just kill it. We bought her a miniature long-haired dachshund. It's a wiener dog, but it's really not big enough. It's more like a cocktail Frank dog is what it is. This dog has not walked since we've owned it. My daughter either carries him everywhere or she's shoving him around the house in a baby carriage. And I try to reason with her. It's like, baby, please let that dog walk. And she's like, Dad, he needs me to carry him. And the dog's looking at me like, just kill me, Bill. I'm not even a dog anymore, man. Look at me, I'm wearing Barbie jeans.
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16: And I understand what's going on. It's like, you have to be sensitive to the mental issues. Some kids do have that. But if you got a kid with mental issues, raise them as such. You know what I'm saying? If your kid got mental issues, don't teach his crazy ass how to shoot an assault weapon. It's the truth. Why are you going to the gun range if he gotta wear a helmet? The short bus should not be taking no field trips to the gun range. It is, because the mental issues and weapons don't go together. Shoot, I got a retarded uncle. We don't even let him around the butter knives. My daddy brother, like, oh, here come Cleavon, put the silverware away. He get too upset. He come in the room, I want the peanut butter! I want the peanut butter! I was up here, nobody. Y'all wrong for laughing at my uncle. He just wants up here, nobody.
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3: The number one job of any parent is to look out for their kids.
4: Sometimes mom doesn't let me use my tablet.
3: Well, that is part of looking out for you. Your parents want to make sure you're safe while you're having fun.
4: I guess.
3: That's what we want too.

0: And he dunks. 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Your friend goes over to the guy. She bends down like a streetwalker. She's like, hi, what's your name? Todd. Oh, that's a fun name. That's a really exotic name. Oh, you gave us a ride? Okay, that's really fun. My name is Crystal. Nice to meet you. Hold on a second. You guys, he's going to give us a ride. He's going to give us a ride. Do you want to go with him?
1: Your friends know better. They're on the other side of the street, huddled together like,
0: Crystal, get away. We're not, get away. He's not.
1: Crystal's stupid, and she's already, she's like, hold on one second.
0: Thank you so much. I really like your chin strap. It's really attractive. Hold on one second. Hold on, man. You guys, he's going to give us a ride. Like, do you want to just keep walking? Sarah, you're being a bitch. You are. Like, we talked about this earlier when you were in the bathroom. You're being, this is like what we talked about. You're being a bitch. Do you not want to, you don't want to go with him? You got, hold on one second. Thank you so much. Hold on one second. Okay, hold on. Hold on a second. You guys, he's going to give us, he's being nice. Stop it. Stop it. He's not gonna rape us. He's not gonna rape us.
1: You have to whisper the rape part. And just in case that was his intention, you don't want to offend him ahead of time. God forbid you offend him and he leaves. Oh no, then what?
0: He's not gonna rape us. He's wearing Skechers.
1: That's fair. Now you're in hour three. You didn't take the ride from chin straps, so you're walking, you're cold, no one knows where they're going because you're all relying on girl GPS. For those of you that don't know, girl GPS pretty much consists of one girl doing this.
0: I feel like it's this way.
2: I Heart Comedy.
3: George Carlin.
4: Did this, the metric system, is coming into the USA, into use in the USA soon, and that means you and your old lady will go down and cop a kilo of hamburger. Can you imagine cleaning up a key of hamburger? Roll one, smoke one, eat one. Roll one, smoke one, eat one. You could always get a lid of bologna if you didn't have much bread. Nickel bag of giblets.
5: Don't get the meatloaf, man. Somebody stepped on it. Yeah, a meatloaf, it's a cup of veal and pork, man.
4: Gram of ham? Hey, want to do a couple of lines of ham? Yeah, all right. Gotta get this gristle out of here, man. New York City, a consumer group measured all the hot dogs and what they had in them. And there are allowable levels of what's called filth by the... Yes. Food and Drug Administration has filth limits. And it's all part of our ever-increasingly interesting value system. But... the filth thing is very small, and they're measured in bug parts, roach droppings, rodent hairs, okay? So they study all of these hot dogs, 16 brands in New York, and they get your 50% water, 99% fat, I mean, you eat a lot of large things, and then some stuff that looks like meat that a guy threw in while he was thinking of meat, or looking at a picture of some meat, and then you got your filth, what you call your filth. And every one of the 16 brands had some traces of rodent hairs, roach droppings, bug parts. Which I think someday this means that eventually we will advertise hot dogs like cigarettes. Low tar, low nicotine. Yes, we have less roach droppings than the other leading brand.
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6: Food isn't that much easier now, though. See people in the supermarket just struggling, reading things, looking around. Everyone's all upset in the supermarket. Milk is a big problem for people in the supermarket. They're never quite sure if they have it, if they need it. They bury it way in the back in the supermarket. You gotta find it, you gotta hack your way through all the displays. Well, there it is. There's the milk. Do we have any milk? People are never really sure if they have milk. You think you have milk, we might have milk. I know there's a carton in there, I don't know how much is in. Well, what should we do? Because you want to be sure. There's nothing worse than thinking you have milk and not having it. You know, you got the bowl set up, the cereal, the spoon, the napkin, the TV, the newspaper, everything's ready to go. You're going to lift up the carton and it's too light.

0: Or sometimes you think you need milk. 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Like many of you are thinking right now. You know, he's right. Maybe we should pick up some milk. So you'll pick up some milk on the way home. And then you'll discover you already had milk. And now you got way too much milk. That's no good either. Now it's a race against the clock with the expiration date. That freaky thing. Now you're eating giant punch bowls of cereal, 3 meals a day. You're washing your face with milk. Bringing cats in from all over the neighborhood. Hurry up and drink it! Come on, it's almost time! How do they know that that is the definite exact day? You know, they don't say like it's in the vicinity, give or take, roughly. They brand it right into the side of the cart and then they... That's your damn day right there. Oh, don't screw with us. We know what day is the final day. And then it is so over. You ever have milk the day after the day? Scares the hell out of you, doesn't it? The spoon is trembling as it comes out of the bowl. It's after the day. I don't know what the hell I'm doing here. I don't know why I'm doing this. I smelled it. You smell it. What is it supposed to smell like? I never smelled milk. Maybe the cows tip them off when they're milking them. July 3rd.
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2: But I had to have surgery on my arm about a year ago. You don't plan for those things. I tore a bicep muscle playing basketball. Not professionally, just a pickup game. Okay, so here's what happens. I go to the hospital, and they come in, and they prep you. They tell you what's going to happen. And the guy goes, would you mind walking to the operating room? And I've never heard of that before. You know, I've watched ER, and they always push them in on a, I want to say urinal, but that's not it. Gurney, on a gurney. But now the guy's asking me if I could, you know, walk on my own. And I guess what with the economy and stuff, you know, you gotta do that. But I said, that's all the help you're getting. I'm not going to be handing you tools and things like that. But it was so surreal to be walking to your own surgery, you know, and I get to the operating room and I push open the door and it is freezing in there. I guess they keep it cold in case you don't make it. They don't want you stinking up the room, you know? No, why else? And I get in there. And I don't want to look around because that stuff makes me queasy. You know me. I'm not good with that stuff. Well, you don't know me, but trust me, I'm not good with that. Why would you know me? I don't know. People do say that. They say, you know me. But no, no, we don't know you. But anyway, I see the operating table, and it's all lit up. And it's got a big white light over the top of it. And they added wings onto it because they're doing my arm. So it looked like a crucifix. And that usually never ends well, from what I've read. But anyway, you wake up, and it's like nothing happened, except, you know, your arm's all, you know, in a sling, and it was a lot more complicated than I thought it was going to be or involved. A lot, you know, I thought just a couple stitches and a bandage, but they had me in a sling. I'm taking Percocet, and I was a little nervous because I had to be in Philadelphia like 3 days later. So I called my surgeon. I said, is it okay to fly? You know, I just had surgery with the altitude and stuff. I don't know. And he said, well, good point. He said, there is a slight chance of a blood clot. But no more than the plane crashing. Those are the same percentages right there. No more than the plane crashing. He said, you should get up, walk up and down the aisle like every 15 minutes. And that's a long flight. That's like 5 hours, 7 with the walking. And so I did that. And to be honest with you, I didn't know if I was doing that to keep the plane from crashing or from getting a blood clot. I didn't know what the doctor knew in this case. And people either thought I was a terrorist or they thought, yes, Kevin, we saw you when you came on the plane. You don't have to keep walking up and down the aisle. We know where you're sitting.
3: Dana Gould.
4: Several years ago, I was on the second to last Bob Hope special. And one of the things that I had to do as part of the special was I had to film a commercial with Bob. So I sit down next to Bob, and it's kind of awkward. Because he's right next to me and he's not acknowledging me. So I say, excuse me, Mr. Hope, I just wanted to say it's a really an honor to meet you. And thanks for having me on the show. I mean, the fact that I'm meeting you is crazy. The fact that I'm working with you, I can't even deal with it. It's nuts. So anyway, I just wanted to thank you. And, you know, I'm really grateful for the opportunity. I really appreciate it. And he looked at me and he went, oh, God. Okay.
3: All right, let's get ready to do one. Dana, put your arm around Bob.
4: I have to, all right. Old man arm, like a sweater full of light bulbs. If you've ever held a tube sock full of dead goldfish, you know exactly what Bob Hope's arm felt like. Action. Hi, I'm Dana Gould. Join me and my new best friend here this Thursday on his comedy special on NBC. Hey, I love this kid. Didn't you used to be my khaki? Halfway through caddy, Bob's brain just went, what consonants you got lying around? K, good, good. Really wanted to go, yes, Bob, that's right. I used to be your cacku.
3: Dana, keep your arm around Bob. We're gonna go again, Bob. We're gonna go again.
4: But going again might not be the greatest idea either. Now, don't get me wrong, I'm no physicist. But my theory is, as the day wears on, Bob won't be getting chronologically younger. There was just something, he didn't want to be there, and there was something in his eyes. His eyes didn't look like eyes. They looked like soup with eyes in it. Because when you think about it, by the time he met me, Bob Hope had been famous for 7 decades. Think about how many times he had to sit there and listen while the same young comedian had the same speech about what a pleasure it is to meet you, it means so much, without taking into consideration if he was tired or wanted to hear it or not. I mean, in all honesty, to Bob, I must have just been like a giant crow in a vintage suit, you know? Excuse me, Mr. Hope? Ah! Yeah, yeah, terrific stuff, kid, yeah. Yeah, dynamite.
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5: I'm trying to be a better person, though. I've been reading books on spirituality. I was actually just found one in the spirituality section in the bookstore. Just looking around, looking for the right book, you know, to make myself a better person. I found this book called The Moral Path. Looked at the back and I read it and I was like, yeah, this is exactly what I want. At the bottom, I noticed it was like $50 and I stole it. You know? I'm no sap. And then I took it home and I read it and I felt kind of guilty, so I returned it, you know, for a full refund. I felt kind of bad. I felt bad that way. It's the kind of guy I am. I know they've got this this great thing for anybody. Anybody thinking of having children? Never. If you're thinking of having kids, though, I gotta tell you, they've got something out there that can really help you. They have this photo booth that will scan your face and scan your loved one's face and combine the features digitally to create an image of what your child might look like, which can be very helpful and fun. Unless the picture comes out and it is ugly. I like to see that scenario, huh? Say, hey, honey, let's see what your kid's gonna look like, huh? Let's see, just, oh, mother of God. Oh, our loins will bear a fruit most foul. We must not breed. By the way, hon, I think that's more your side of the family. It could be helpful, you know, it could be. But, you know, what if you end up having the kid and it looks exactly like that picture? Whoops. Years later, the kid's flipping through a photo album, you know. And there's me and Billy in the snow. That was fun. This was before I was born. You mean you knew? You knew and you... couldn't stop yourselves? Look at me, I'm a gargoyle. I can't be loved. Oh, now I'm going to have to be good with computers. Not that I'm suggesting that if you're good at computers, you're ugly. But if you are ugly, it is not a bad career choice. You'll be in some good company.
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7: The biggest problem I have with the heightened state of awareness system in this country is that it makes no sense. The second biggest problem I have with it is that it scares my mother. Thanks. The last time the heightened state of awareness switched from yellow to orange, my mother called me, and my mother is very rural, as am I. And mother called me and she goes, the heightened state of awareness just switched to orange. I said, I know, mother. I was watching television. She goes, I don't know what to do. I said, mother, nobody knows what to do. They didn't even print a flyer with this program. But since we were attacked on 9/11, mama, we've all been in a general heightened state of awareness. She goes, I don't know what that means. I said, well, Mom, if you're getting on an airplane and the person in front of you has seven H's in their name and a basket of cobras, check their shoes for fuses. And that's not racism, that's profiling. And you have to do some profiling. You can't frisk 10 grandmothers just so you can pretend that guy doesn't look suspicious. Go frisk his ass, but he gets all pissed off. Go, sorry. And if he's still pissed off after that, go, hey, you wore the turban to the airport, buddy. Yeah. Buy a John Deere cap for travel days. I don't know. Buy a John Deere turban. Do they make them? No. I'm sorry. We're a little edgy. If I were in charge of the Department of Homeland Security, we'd have a heightened state of awareness system in this country, that's for sure. But we'd have one that made sense and one that the fine citizens of this country understood. And we would have two heightened states of awareness. Go find a helmet. Put on the helmet.
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8: I was on this radio station in Cleveland, you know, Creative Portland, when you've made something wonderful that it just sprang from you, you know, like maybe it's your laugh, like maybe you made, like it's what you, it's coming out. You can't, like, you made a hat of your mother's hair, right? Or you made a painting of the seaside all in black, because that's how you see it, man. I was on this radio show, and fair enough, the guy did not like my stylings. I had showed him my wares that I've made out of reclaimed woods and sheepskins. And he was not into it. And what he said was, whoa, I don't get it. Apparently this woman's supposed to be funny. I just think she is schizophrenic. Well, that is clearly not my mental illness. I am bipolar 2, which is the new gladiator sandal. And schizophrenia is, of course, hearing voices, not doing voices. I am trying to develop an animated series to educate people. I'm Sid, the schizophrenic squid. Say hello. I might say hi back if I'm not distracted by the cacophony of sensory hallucinations that bombard me at every turn. Oh, shut up, Santa. My feet are on fire. It's a hilarious disease.
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7: I gotta tell you how I burn up, okay? I know y'all saying, okay, come on, tell us how you do. You promise not to tell? Because, like, everybody know how I burn up in their mind. Everybody say, you know it either, yeah. Have you ever heard of burning up freebasing? Other than me? Now, wait a minute. If nobody else burn up freebasing, why do you think it happened to me? I did not burn up freebasing. I burn up because I quit freebasing. I lit my arm accidentally. Now here's how I really burn up. Now everybody know, my friends really know how it happened, okay? Usually before I go to bed, I have a little milk and cookies. Now I do, and one night I had that low fat milk and that pasteurized milk, and I dipped my cookie in, and it blew up. And it scared me, not the blowing up, but it caught on fire. And you know what? It is weird to catch on fire. I don't know if anybody else in here, you ever been just burned up? It is weird because you go, hey, I'm not in the fireplace. I am burning up. Catching on fire is inspiring. They should use it for the Olympics. Because I did the 100-yard dash in about 4 or 6 in the underbrush. And you know something I noticed? When you run down the street on fire, people will move out of your way. Right? They get out your way. Except for one old drunk, right? He was going, hey, buddy, can we get a light? Come on, pal, just slow up, okay? Just a little off the sleeve, what is it? And I got to the hospital. You can really tell when your doctor goes, ah! Why don't we just get some coleslaw and serve this up? What is that? I was in the hospital. I had tubes in my nose, IV in my arm. Steam was coming off my body. Brother come in, want an autograph. Come on. Hey, Rich. Hey, bro. How about this last autograph?
1: 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You've come to the right place. This is iHeart Comedy.
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24: I don't know. I gotta get my act together, man. I'm really at a critical point in my life, you know? I'm really getting to that critical age where, you know, pretty soon I'm just, you know, I gotta pick a street. Either I'm gonna get married, you know, or I'm just gonna end up being that creepy old guy hanging out in a bar, you know, red chest hair hanging out. No, seriously, I don't know what's wrong with me. I just stayed single too long, man. It's just brutal. This is a critical point when you stay single too long, and when your brain switches from, you know, like, you know, don't say that to her. Yeah, say it. See what happens. Dude, and once you cross that line, this, the evil that just opens up. It's just, you know. I get into too many arguments. I do. I got in an argument with this girl the other day. You ever meet somebody, like, within the first couple of minutes of meeting them, they feel like they can, like, sum you up? Just like, you know what your problem is? And you just have this unbelievable urge just to take their head and just mush it into whatever they're eating, you know, and really hold it there for a second, you know? Like, feel the panic in the back of their head as, like, the air bubbles become, like, less and less frequent, you know? You ever have, like, weird thoughts like that? Like, random violent thoughts, you know? Like, I actually had the urge to elbow an old lady in the face the other day. No, it was unreal. I swear to God, man, I was going to get off a plane, right? You know the rules, when you go to get off the plane, it goes row by row by row, right? And this lady's all like, ooh, I'm 90, I get to cut everybody, right? So she starts waddling around me, you know? I'm competitive, I start boxing around, right? Start picking down my luggage, I swear to God I did this. I'm literally taking up the whole aisle, and all of a sudden, wow, I just go around him. She just starts waddling all around me, and then I just feel my elbow, like, man, come on. Dude, you got a wide open shot, you know? Just give her a quick one. She's not even gonna feel it. She's gonna go down, and you can play it off like, oh, is she with you? Is that happening? But I didn't do it, man. I got my body under control. Like, come on, man, this is wrong. And I thought I was in control, and then she got, like, right about there. Then I felt her, my foot going, dude, we can still trip her. We can still trip her, man. Just throwing that out there. All the time. I didn't do it. Somebody just went, oh, I didn't. It just... You never just walk down the street, see somebody up on a ladder, you just want to go over and just shake it, just to do it. You see people like eating, you know, sidewalk cafe, having a good time. Like, that's all I'm saying. That's all I'm saying. It was one of those moments. This girl was annoying me. She was eating something, and I was envisioning plunging her face right into it.
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4: Where am I supposed to meet anybody? Oh, yeah, I'm in mommy meet classes, me and a bunch of moms sitting in a circle. They start breastfeeding in front of me, and I'm peeking. I'm singing nursery rhymes. Ryan's mom is smoking hot, smoking hot. I don't know about dating again. I'm a family guy. And of course, my wife arranged that I got the minivan in a divorce. She knows I'm never getting laid in that loser cruiser. You could have any other car and feel okay about yourself. You could have a Geo Metro, take a turn type thing. I still got a sports car. Not the minivan. This thing's like... Come on, hitchhiker, get in and shoot me in the head. I got 7 seats for your psycho friend. Must be driving the Oscar Mayer Wienermobile. I always look at the bright side. There is good news about a minivan. You never get pulled over in a minivan. I am telling you, you could be doing Mach 5 wheelies, donuts, have a hooker smoking crack on your hood. The cops will go, let him go. He suffered enough, for God's sake. Guy is driving a minivan in Costco clothing. What's a ticket gonna do to him? I went on a date. I swear this is true. First date, right? I go for a speed bump and Elmo doll goes off in the back.
24: Where's Dorothy?
4: I don't know who Dorothy is. What do you meet? The internet? You know, no. Now, I go to gay bars. I love gay bars. I feel hot in a gay bar. It's better than straight bars. I get to shoot people down. Some guy came up. You're gonna have to back off, Tiger. I'm too good for you. That's never happened to a woman in my whole life. I was in a crowded bar recently, right? I'm in a crowded bar. I'm looking at this girl. She's looking at me. I look back at her. I'm sitting on my stool there. I wink at her. She winks at me. I get up to talk to her. She took my seat.
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5: Love my kids. You're trying to bring them up the right way. And your life, immediately when they hit age 5, becomes about quiet. You just want peace and quiet. That's all you want? You want the fighting to stop? Can't we all just get along? You're turning to Rodney King, you do. If you don't have kids, take this note down. Don't buy the toys that make the noise. That's the key thing. If there's a toy that has a button on it that makes noise, they're gonna press that button like Bart Simpson over and over again. For days at a time. Blah, blah, blah, blah, blah, blah, blah. The friends come over. Hey, cool. Blah, blah, blah, blah. So you stop buying the toys that make the noise. But then you know what happens? The in-laws buy the toys that make the noise. They drop them off at your house and then they leave. And you're stuck with the toys that make the noise. You heard about the Darth Vader bank toy? Oh, let me tell you about this toy. So don't buy this toy. Mark that down too. The toy is this big. It's bigger than the kids. It's Darth Vader. He's standing like this. He's got that super duper Oakland Raiders helmet on. You know what I mean? Here's the gig with the toy. The kids put money in the front of the mask, okay? And here's what happens immediately after the coin goes in. For 15 minutes. And they bring the other kids from the other houses over and they put money in. So it goes on for hours. Use the fourth loop. The third day, the mechanism breaks. Yes. See, now it doesn't need money to go off. It just goes off randomly in the middle of the night. And in my house, my kids and my wife, they sleep like wood. Not me. I'm an insomniac. I find myself 40 years old, naked, creeping to go to the bathroom in my house like this. Just so I don't have to hear James Earl Jones' voice. And when at the last step, right before I have to go to the bathroom, I always hear,
8: Dennis, I'm on again. Come here and turn me off.
5: I'm giving the finger to Darth Vader in the middle of the night. Isn't that right? Shut up. And now he's full of money and we can't get the money out and he's still talking to us.
8: I have all the money.
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9: Steve Martin.
10: I feel good tonight. I really do. I finally got something I always wanted, and that's important. It really is. I finally got some hostages. Well, you see so many people with hostages nowadays, and you say, hey, I'd like some too. So I've got three of them. They're really nice people. We're getting along great. They're tied in a sack outside at the top of the flagpole. And I'm going to blow them up at midnight, too. Unless, of course, I get my three demands. 100,000 in cash. Getaway car. And I want the letter M stricken from the English language. So you have to make one crazy demand. That way, if you get caught, you can plead insanity. Getaway car.
11: You ever do something that you know makes you look racist, even though you're not? Like, I was on a plane, and I'm getting into the row to sit, and there's three seats. And the woman in front of me getting into the window seat was a black woman. She was about 20 years old. And then there's me, and the woman getting into the aisle was a black woman who was about 55. And I don't know what had made me think they were traveling together. But my heart was in the right place. I was trying to be a courteous, nice passenger. And I'm like, oh, do you two want to sit together? You ever have words come out and you immediately want to put them back in with a shotgun? I recognized my mistake fast because the younger woman actually goes, sit together. And the older woman was like, why would we? They're not even from the same part of the earth. I was off by oceans and continents. The woman said, why would we? There's no acceptable answer for that question. Because you're black, that's why. We like to see it all blacks in one area of the aircraft, madam. I was so humiliated, I just took the path of least resistance. I'm like, I'm sorry, I thought you were lesbians.
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9: Russell Peters. man. Any Arabs in the house tonight? Arabs in the house? All right, thank you. Good night. All right. What kind of Arab are you? Oh, good. Yeah, you're United. Good. That's all I heard. I don't know if you answered me in Arabic or if you said the country just now. One at a time there, fellas. What are you? What? Libya. Libya, Lebanon, any other L countries? Oh, good, yeah. Well, just for the record, you're a stone's throw away from each other. Listen, I am... just for the record, my Arab friends, I don't do any Arab jokes in my act. It's not that I don't think you're funny. I just, you know, I don't know. I don't want to die. See, because I'll do a joke about an Arab, and they'll look like they're laughing. But it's not the same laugh you're doing. Like, I'll do a joke about an Arab, and you guys will be like, ah, ha, ha, ha, and you look at the Arab guy, and be like, ha, ha, ha, ha. Oh no, I get this funny joke. Ha ha ha ha. No, no, it's a chlamis. It's funny. I get it. Don't worry. I will talk to him after.
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13: My brother was always really super mean to me. It was kind of like a big brother, little sister thing. Like, we used to play games together. Like, he'd zip me up in a sleeping bag and throw me down the stairs. Well, karma has a funny way of coming back on people. Ben was always mean to me as a kid. Here's what happened to him. He calls me up not too long ago. I'm on the road. Before I can say hello, this is what pops out of my cell phone from my douchebag brother. Hey, Chris! Just got a new roommate. It's a chick and she's hot. Now, she's a lesbian, but I totally think I have a shot. I'm a little sister. I was like, go for it, dude. You can turn her. No, seriously, I bet you can. Well, I thought it would be funny. Oh my God, it was. He tried, right? I get back into town, have drinks with both of them, right? Him and his new little lesbian girlfriend. She admits to both of us that, hey, guess what? She's not a lesbian. Yeah, yeah, she's a hermaphrodite. By the way, that's the best day to be a little sister in the whole wide world. Because there I sit, across the table from my douchebag brother. Just going, dude, you douchebag. But I'm still sitting next to a hermaphrodite. You think you'd know what you were going to say to one, right? If you ever just happen to meet one, you think that God would just provide those answers somewhere in the back of your little chronicle head, you know what I'm saying? Like, you'd be able to say something cool or clever, like, I bet gym class was a bitch.
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26: Airport security used to be a little lax. I know it used to be, okay, get on the plane. Come on, get on the plane. Okay, ma'am, hold on one moment. What is this? It's a gun. Okay, get on the plane. Now you can't even carry nail clippers on a plane. What are they afraid you're going to do? Like, open the cockpit door, lose the cuticle. I've got an emery board. I can file my way in. You go through the metal detector now, and if you're pierced, like some of you are, and they go, eep, take out your keys, tip of the iceberg. Ears, okay, nose, gone, tongue, great. Nipple, fine. Boom. Mr. Wonderment, thank you. May I borrow that Black & Decker tool? Thank you. For those playing the home game, this is called a Prince Albert. And I'm sure that was his last wish. I'm sure Albert said, Victoria, I'm dying. I want you to name a hall, a museum, and a boat after me. That will be Victoria's Secret. Go sell flimsy teddies. Go, my darling. And I'm talking heavy piercing, not Britney Spears. I'm a virgin. Yeah, Michael Jackson's a father. Move on. Now, I'm talking big nipple rings. Like, you know, ones that you hang off there going, what are you going to do, tie up a pony? No. Oh, you have one nipple ring here, one nipple ring here, so you can have his and her towels. Yay! His and his, a little towel down here to wash up. Yay! But the fun one for me is when you see a girl who has a post through her tongue and you go, why did you do that? It's to enhance my boyfriend's sexual pleasure. But eventually,